0: lucky in love, but now, thank God, you've met the woman of your dreams. Really.
1: Well.
2: Well, if you're as successful at marriage as you are at television shows, you've got a lot coming up, haven't you?
0: Loves you, Johnny. I always loved you. I don't care what you say. You're the best talk show guy in the world. You give me a break. You are not of my faith, but I bless you. Hashem, Achoyim, Panoy, Hanoy, Panoyim. And I made you a helicopter.
2: For a moment, I thought I was going to have the operation. We're going to take a break here, and you can catch a shower. We'll be right back after this break. So stay tuned.
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4: Then I make the big mistake sometimes and put on the news. And now let's go down to Texas, where our reporters are attempting to make a tragedy victim cry on the air. Always, right? Bad enough, the guy is 80 years old and he's in the middle of the highway and his boxer shorts all confused. Got wiped out in the flood, you know. His house is floating away. Do they feel sorry for the guy? Do they help him? No. They're running after him like mice. Sir, sir. Any comment? Any comment? Poor guy's crying. Just once, I wish the guy was drunk when I interviewed him, you know? And he didn't care. Totally confused, the news guy. You know, he's been slamming wild turkey since his house blew away. He could give it, you know? Any comment? Oh, I feel great. Really? Man, a thing like this gets you out of the house. I think the couch looks much better in the gas station. How about yourself? You know, with the bunk beds on either side of the highway, the kids aren't fighting as much. So you don't care? Not in the least. What are your plans? I'm going to Disneyland. Well, thank you for that bad news update, Bob. And now let's go to the sports. Football, baseball, basketball, and for some reason, golf. I don't know why they call that a sport. Not a sport. Sorry. I know I'm going to piss off a certain amount of fat guys in yellow pants. I know it takes a lot of focus and concentration to wear those clothes without laughing. But let's be honest. I like golf, but there's not enough chance of major injury. That's why I like football. What a great game. Yeah. Game. Not so much the players, the announcers are really cool. Big announcers up there in that booth with a big geeky headset on, talking about nothing. Hey, look at that player, Bill. What a hit. Looks like his lungs squirted right out of his helmet. What's your analysis? That's gotta hurt, Bob. Thank you, Captain Obvious. Hey, who would you say is buried in Grant's tomb? I'm gonna go with Grant, Bob. No wonder you're getting the big money. Shut up. Why is he talking at all? You're watching this stuff on TV anyway, you know? This is all the announcer has to say. See that? So did I. Back to you, Jim. What do you got to say?
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5: They're very strange, though, the Yankees. They're very, very strange to me. They're weird. They're so tight-ass. They're like, ears. It's like, they even when they get drunk, they're tight-ass. They're like, when my people get drunk, we go crazy. We just like, hey, oh, Johnny, you don't know me, and the men are worse, but when Yankees get drunk, when Yankees get drunk, they're just more tight ass. They go, are you drunk? They go, yes. But like the Adams family, when I first met them, they were, you know, I go to the house and there was a plate of cookies going around and I went to take one and somebody said, not that one, that's for mother. Very strange. Not like my family at all. My family aren't upper class or posh or anything. We're more kind of carnies, I guess. Carnies, we're kind of carnies. We are, you know, working class people with psychic abilities. That's what we are.
6: My father had a very unusual psychic ability. He could detect water. It's called divining. He would use a Y-shaped U branch and he could find water with that, which is a very impressive skill in a country where it rains 365 days of the year.

0: Bob's water over here, son. 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Not only could my father find water with a stick, he could find a bar with his shoes. Hang on, son, hang on, hang on. Oh, oh, what's this? What's this? Come on. Right again. I don't want to give you the wrong impression about my dad. He wasn't a drunk or an alcoholic or anything. He was just Scottish. I became a terrible drunk or alcoholic or a good one, depending on your point of view, I guess. I certainly threw myself at it with gusto. There was no half measures with me. People never said, I wonder if he's a... No, no, no, he is. So, I mean, I've been sober for a very long time, and people still say to me, oh, Craig, how much did you drink back then? I'm like, I don't know. It's not Weight Watchers. It's not like you wake up in the dumpster and go, oh, 14 units, I need a meeting. It's one of the few upsides of active alcoholism. Very little in the way of paperwork.
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2: So I'm watching the Oprah Winfrey program the other day. I don't know if it... For those of you who haven't seen it, she's a really eccentric millionaire-ess, hosts a cable access program out of Chicago. So I'm watching Orpah do her thing, and she's telling her audience, this is her latest thing she's on, this kick she's on. She's telling her audience, hey, folks, when you die, you got to donate your bodies to science. Woo! And they just go crazy. That's the new moral thing, apparently, is to donate your body to science. And I stood up, and I challenged the media. I always challenge the media. And I walked across the room, brown terry cloth robe I have open. That's all I had on. And walk right up to the dusty screen. Right up to the dusty screen, I said, well, that's good for you, Goody Two Shoes, is giving your bodies to science after you die. You know, how about this? How about I donate my body to home economics class? Because I never liked science in high school. What do you think of that, Oprah? Let the home economics kids have a crack at it. My skull is a crock pot, maybe make chili. Now they need big beans. The home economics students would need big beans to plug up those eye holes. Little corn muffins, shove them in there or something. They would need some kind of a stanching mechanism. Otherwise your chili's gonna fall out all over, out of the skull onto the, you know. I'm thinking that from inside my skull. I'm having the thought for what's gonna go back inside my skull. It's almost like a note to the next tenant. You wanna think of it that way.
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4: My father was a doctor, which means I was a hypochondriac. How else are you going to get their attention? When you grow up with a dad who's a doctor, you have access to other doctors. I was at college. I was a sophomore in college. And somewhere about a month or so before Christmas break, I decided that I had MS. So I started calling my father. I'm like, Dad, I have MS. And he's like, you don't have MS. I'm like, how do you know? How do you know? You haven't examined me? I don't know how you would know that. He goes, I know you don't have MS. He goes, what are your symptoms? I'm like, I don't know. My hands are tingly. He's like, you don't have MS. Are you drinking coffee? I'm like, I drink coffee. It's probably coffee. He's like, no, I have MS. And then, okay. So he hangs up. And then like a couple weeks later, I'm like, I call him up. Well, I have MS. I'm still have MS. He's like, you don't have MS. And then that ends that conversation. Then like a week before, a week before, I call him up and I'm like, Dad, I have prostate cancer. I have prostate cancer. He goes, how do you know? It's like, I don't know. It hurts down by my balls and stuff. And like, I think I have prostate cancer. It kind of hurts on my butt cheeks and stuff. And he's like, you don't have prostate cancer. I'm like, I do. And then I called him every day for a week. So it's like, I have prostate cancer. I have prostate cancer. It's like, you're too young for prostate cancer. I mean, I know I have it. So I get off the plane when I go home. It's like 6 or 7 at night. And my father says, we're going to Bob Rosen's house to get you examined. This is a urologist friend of his. So he's taking me to a man's house to be examined for prostate cancer. So he picks me up at the airport. He's like, no, we're going now. I'm like, I don't think that's, why can't I just go to his office? No, you have prostate cancer. We're going to go now. So we drive to this guy's house. Who, he doesn't know we're coming. So we walk up to the door. My father knocks on the door. And Bob literally is like, he shows up. He's got a napkin. He's wiping his mouth. I see his family's at the dinner table. My father goes, my son thinks he has prostate cancer. Can you take a look? And Bob's like, I don't know. What do you mean? He's like, well, come on in. And then he goes back to the table. He puts a napkin down. And then he walks me and my father into his bedroom. And we're all standing there. I'm like, this in any other situation would be illegal. Whatever's happening, whatever's about to happen, this is bad. And thank God Bob says, you know what? You should probably come to the office. I don't think this is the place to do this. And my father's like, are you sure? Is that all right with you, kid? I'm like, yeah, it's probably better. All right. With my father watching, nonetheless.
3: I moved recently, and I moved my cable and internet and phone service, and you know, and I made a plan with them where they'd come sometime between summer solstice and winter solstice, and I would wait. And then at like 5 o'clock at the end of the time they were supposed to come, I called them and I was like, "Hey, where are you guys?" And they're like, "Oh yeah, we entered the information wrong, so we're coming in 2 weeks." And I was like, "That's terrible news." And they're like, "Yeah, we're a terrible company." I was like, is there any way to change it? They're like, no, we messed up and we're not coming. I was like, okay. So 2 weeks later, I'm calling them every few hours. I'm like, where are you guys? And they're like, oh, we're coming. We promise. Who would do this twice? And I'm like, I don't know. And like, and I keep calling or whatever. And they're like, no, we're on the way. And then I call and they're like, ooh, the technician tried calling your cell and went to voicemail. So we're coming in 2 weeks again. I was like, I don't like you at all. You're a terrible company. You don't even function by the rules of capitalism. You don't see money as a reward. I don't know how to work with you. I was like, I'm so annoyed. And I was like, what can I do? And so what I realized was that I could write an angry letter, but instead of mailing it to them, I would just buy full page ads in New York newspapers. So that's what I did. This is the New York Press. This is the full page ad that I took out with my letter to Time Warner Cable. Let me just say, I highly recommend doing this. Dear Time Warner Cable, on April 23rd, I moved and had an appointment with Time Warner Cable to come and install cable, internet, and phone service, and no one showed up. When I called, I was told my appointment was entered wrong and moved to May 4th without anyone calling me. No big deal. Why would a company check with someone to see if they are home on a Wednesday afternoon? It'd be a waste of money and resources to call and talk to him. Did Stalin ever call people before he arrested them and sent them to die in Siberian work camps? No. Why should Time Warner Cable have a policy that is any different from Stalin's? Did you know that on Yelp, Time Warner Cable has 1.5 stars? That's less stars than Jeffrey Dahmer. 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I know he'll only do this if you enslave the Jews, but considering you might have a monopoly in New York City, you sort of already have.
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27: I like it when I go traveling. I like to have a cell phone because it's really important to have a cell phone, especially when you're going to pretend like you're a business person. And I'm a business person, too. I'm a business person. I have pens. I have a checkbook, okay? And that's what I like to do. I like to go, like, when they have a conference in the hotel, I like to go down and mingle my cell phone, pretend like I'm there for the... Yeah, uh-huh, yeah. Can you believe it? They let me out on bail. Yeah. Yeah, manslaughter, can you believe it? No, I did it. Anyways. Yeah, I need 900 billion. No, jillion. No, jillion trillion. Yeah, jillion trillion. Yeah, butterscotch. Uh-uh. On my desk. No, in my desk. No, on it. No, in it. By twilight. Uh-huh. Yeah, no good. Hey, just like, are you going to the IT breakout session in the Santa Fe conference room? Yeah? I'll see you there. Yeah, go ahead and cancel that flight at JFK. Yeah, I'm just gonna walk. Just gonna hoof it.
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28: How many, as you all know, how many people we have got in relationships? People in relationships, give me a cheer. Single people, give me a cheer. It's singles night. Here's a little bit of advice for you. This is a tip for you. It's a little dating tip. If you want to listen to music in bed, which is a nice thing to do, never use the radio. You have no control over it. I made that mistake once. I was with a girl. We were in a hotel room. That was the only music player we had available to us. And to this day, I have no idea why the DJ played this song. I've not heard it on the radio before or since. But for whatever reason, that night when I was there in bed with that girl, the DJ decided to play the chase music from the Benny Hill show. If you're gonna listen to music in bed, best thing, pick a live album, because every so often you get applause. There's nothing better than that halfway through hearing, "Thank you very much, you've been great." Yes, I have, Steve Tyler. Yes, I have.
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29: I'd like to mention a special kind of bull that has taken hold in this country in the last 30 to 40 years. It's this excessive devotion to children. I'm talking about today's professional parents, these obsessive diaper sniffers who are overscheduling and overmanaging their children and robbing them of their childhoods. Even the simple act of playing. Even the simple act of playing has been taken away from children and put on mommy's schedule in the form of play dates. Something that should be spontaneous and free is now being rigidly planned. When does a kid ever get to sit in the yard with a stick anymore? Do today's kids even know what a stick is? You know? You sit in the yard with a stick and you dig a hole. And you look at the hole and you look at the stick and you have a little fun. But kids don't have sticks anymore. I don't think there are any sticks left. I think they've all been recalled because of lead paint. Who would have thought that one day the manufacturing of sticks would be outsourced to China? But you know something? A kid shouldn't be wasting his time with a stick anyway. If he's 4 years old, he should be home studying for his kindergarten entrance exams. There are places that have kindergarten entrance exams. Isn't this really just a sophisticated form of child abuse? And speaking of that, speaking of child abuse, next stop, grade school. Grade school, where he won't be allowed to play tag because it encourages victimization. And he won't be allowed to play dodgeball because it's exclusionary. And it promotes aggression. Standing around is still okay. Standing around is still permitted, but it won't be for long because sooner or later some kid is going to be standing around and his foot will fall asleep and his parents will sue the school and it'll be goodbye standing around.
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4: I used to have a job. I used to work at Red Lobster. I used to work at Red Lobster and on Queens Boulevard. Oh, I served you. Good. I was a dishwasher. Used to scrape shrimp into garbage cans and then load up the dishwasher, man. And that was my real job. I never got a raise. I never got a promotion. They kept me in the back. And that's what they do at restaurants. They put the ugliest people in the back. So if you don't like the people in the front, you don't want to see the people in the back. And that was my real job. I wasn't working my way through school. I wasn't working my way and telling jokes. That was my life. 1989, I was scraping shrimp, okay? And people go, Chris, how'd you end up like that? How did that happen to you? Minimum wage job? I'll tell you exactly how that happened to me. I dropped out of school in the 10th grade. Dropped out in the 10th grade, which is the dumbest thing you could ever do. You know why? Because when you drop out in the 10th grade, you really might as well have dropped out in the second grade. Why? Because you qualified for the exact same job. Matter of fact, the person that dropped out in the second grade is more qualified because they have 8 years of work experience. Yeah, man. Used to scrape those shrimp, man. Used to kill me. But I'll tell you this right now. Now I have a career. I've been blessed with a career. So if you got a career, thank God. If you got a job, I hope you get a career one day. That's right. Because when you got a career, there ain't enough time in the day. There ain't enough time. When you got a career, you look at your watch, time just flies. Like, damn, whoa, it's 5:35. Damn, I got to come in early tomorrow and work on my project. Because there ain't enough time. When you got a career. When you got a job, there's too much time. That's right, you look at your watch like, 9:08. You don't even trust the time when you got a job. You're like, what time you got? 9:15? Whoever got the latest time is the right time. He got the right time. You ever played a time game with yourself at work? You ever play the time game where you go, I'm not going to look at my watch for 2 hours. That's right, I'm going to sit here and scrape these shrimp. Scrape, scrape, scrape, scrape, scrape, scrape, scrape, scrape, scrape, scrape, scrape, scrape, scrape, scrape, scrape, scrape, scrape, scrape, scrape, scrape, scrape, scrape. Okay, hours pass. Maybe I should look and feel good. Nah, I'm going to wait a whole nother hour. All right, 2 hours passed. Time to look and feel good about myself. And you look, 15 minutes.
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3: Comedy's such a weird business, you guys. It's a weird career. No one ever knows what to say when you tell them that you're a stand-up comedian. I met a girl at a bar a while ago, and I told her I was a stand-up comedian, and she was like, oh my God, how do you do that? How do you get in front of a room full of strangers and try to make them laugh? Is it like you're Sasha Fierce when you're up there? And I was like, what's Sasha Fierce? She very patiently explained to me. She's like, oh, well, most of the time, she performs as Beyonce. But when she really wants to lose her mind up there, she performs as her alter ego, Sasha Fierce. I was like, oh my God. That is exactly what it's like up there. Finally, somebody gets it. Thank you. So I asked her, I was like, well, what do you do for a living? She's like, oh, I'm a hairdresser. I work at a salon. I was like, oh my God. How do you do that? How do you put someone in a chair and cut their hair? What if you mess up? They'll be so angry. Is it like you're Ziggy Stardust when you're back there? She was like, who's Ziggy Stardust? And I was like, he's the reason why the guy that owns your salon is gay. Then I didn't get her number.
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6: So this happened more recently. I was in Chicago. I'm checking into a hotel, and I get recognized as I'm checking in by the guy behind the counter. And it was really strange because he's kind of eyeballing me, and so I get the feeling that he recognizes me from somewhere. But he waits till I'm about to head up to my room, and he finally goes, hey, can I ask you a question? Where do I know you from? And I go, oh, I'm a comedian and an actor. And he goes, oh, thank God. And I go, that's a weird reaction. Like, where did you think you knew me from, dude? Like the guy outside your window going, what are you doing? Take your shirt off, bro. I'm not that guy. You know, he then goes, I don't ask people anymore because I had something bad happen. And I go, oh, okay, well, I know I'm a stranger, but the rule is when you tell a stranger something bad happened, you then have to tell them the story, right? I like to make rules up all the time. And it works. So he tells me this story. And he swears it's true. He swears he's working in the same hotel about 3 years ago. Same kind of situation. A guy comes into the hotel, is checking in, and he's looking at the guy, wondering where he knows him from. The guy, like, sticks out. He's got distinctive features like me. He's, like, looking at him going, this guy's got glasses and an old twirly old-timey mustache, you know, like a Pringles mustache. You know, where do I know this guy from? Pringles mustache and glasses. Like, does he know my dad? Or is he my old professor? Is he on TV? So we finally asked the guy, he goes, sir, where do I know you from? The guy gets mad and screams at him, O.J. Simpson killed my son. Oh my God. That's the reaction you're supposed to have. Like, I've been smoking pot for 20 years. I've never been more awake than that moment. Like, I've snapped out of, like, you poor bastard. This guy didn't recognize Fred Goldman. And Fred Goldman, remember Ron Goldman's dad from the trial, has that distinctive look. And the poor guy went through hell, right? But he must go through worse now because people probably don't recognize him. Like, or they do, but they're not sure where. So he probably gets that all the time. And I bet you maybe he was more patient originally, like right after. You know, people go, hey, where do I know you from? And he'd go, you know, the long trial, don't fit, must have quit, stabby, stabby, that whole thing. But now he can't stand, he just yells, O.J. Simpson killed my son. And I was like, that is terrible, dude. What did you say, you know? And he goes, well, what could I say? I kind of just went, I said, that's what I would have said. And then I thought about it a minute and I went, you know what you should have said? Yeah, that's it. That's totally it. Yeah, yeah, yeah. Thanks. Or if you wanted to have an enemy for life, go, no, that's not it. Where else could I know you from? Do you go to the Starbucks on 7?
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28: I went to Australia, and I'd never been to Australia, and I always wanted to go to Australia because I thought Australia's cool. And Australia is cool, except for that America has already crapped it up. There's been a problem with 15 hours I fly to go to Australia, and the first thing I see when I get off the plane is a Starbucks. Okay, so 15 hours I fly, I get off the plane, and the first thing I see is an Asian woman on her cell phone at a Starbucks. We have that. I don't need to go see that. That's available right here. And the other thing they have is Target. And granted, I love Target. Who doesn't love Target? Who's made of stone? Come on. Okay, so I love Target. Target is awesome. It's got shiny plastic crap. It's awesome, right? And get this, in Australia, different shiny plastic crap. Different crap. I almost bought luggage. I was like, how did you get different crap? And possibly because they're closer to the source, right? Indonesia? But, So I go. But I'm talking to this Australian woman about the crap that's great, right? The great crap that they have. And she says, yeah, it's crap, but you know sometimes what we call Target here in Australia? Target. Is nothing safe? Is nothing sacred? Why? And then, of course, because I'm an American, I get a lot of people coming up to me saying, do you know that your government's trying to take over the world? Yes. Do you know that my government's actually playing a to-scale version of the game Risk? And you have to leave an army in every country. Otherwise, you can't keep playing.
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9: Went to Barcelona on vacation. Very aggressive prostitutes there. They come right up to you and just grab you. I'm like, whoa, baby. This is how rough you are in the middle of the street. What is going to happen when we get back to the youth hostel? You're going to knock me off my top bunk. I'm going to crash right into a Danish runaway. Knock the iPhone out of his hand. I do travel a lot. I'm always looking for money-saving travel tips. I was talking to a friend of mine who travels all the time. He goes, I have a great travel tip for you. Great way to get free internet access when you're staying at a hotel. It's like, let's hear it. Because you sign up for the internet. Then you call down to the front desk. Tell them it's broken. They'll take it off your bill. Then just keep using it. Okay, so your hot travel tip is stealing. You didn't think I could come up with that? You wouldn't happen to have a hot tip on how to get free blueberries at the supermarket, would you? Well, it's funny you should ask. Do you own a backpack? Wow, I'm starting to get the hang of this. Look, there's a lonely lady walking alone with a purse. I just thought of a smoking hot tip on how to get a complimentary little old lady's purse. You and I should meet monthly and exchange great ideas like this. Together we'll save millions every year. Together. I was out of town doing a show, another comedian came up to me and goes, so you're from New York City, huh? I go, yeah. He goes, not a fan. I was like, all right, what don't you like about New York City? He goes, I went there when I was younger, got a fake ID, they arrested me, so, you know. Yeah, of course I do know. But there's a downside to every city, and that is the crazy thing about New York, is occasionally we'll get arrested for criminal activity. It's not like all the other cities.
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26: There's no such thing as addiction. There's only things that you enjoy doing more than life. And that's, it's not just drugs and alcohol, sex addiction, eat too much pie. It's what you want to do. And what they don't show you in any of these shows is, well, what do you do with these people? You have all these shows exploiting, you know, intervention. Intervention's an hour-long show, and 52 minutes of it is some stumble bum being followed around by a camera, puking in trash cans and losing his job, because that's fun to watch. It really is. It's easily exploitable. That's why cigarettes are far more dangerous than anything that they show. But you don't see that episode. There's not the cigarette. Because no one wants to watch 52 minutes of a guy going, it's killing me. So they have to get the stumble bum, you know, knocking over the turkey at his Aunt Nancy's house on Thanksgiving morning because he's trying to drink her mouthwash. Because it's fun to watch. But then what they don't ever show you is the cure. If these shows are supposed to be informational and educational, what do you do? What's the cure? You show me 52 minutes of the guy being hilarious, and then you fast forward through the intervention part, because no one wants to watch that. That's just boring idiot family members reading Hallmark cards they wrote themselves. And then you didn't show up to Sherry's graduation. So what happened? And the only cure they show, oh yeah, then we flew him to Palos Altos, California for rehab, and he hasn't drank since 2007. Well, what'd you do there? That might be a good focal point of the show, is the cure for this deadly disease. What is the cure, Dr. Drew? Tell me what you're gonna do with Charlie Sheen if you get him. How do you cure these people? All you do is show me, you know, boating with Gary Busey. What's the cure? Well, we get them involved in a, we put them in a rehab. Well, what do you do in the rehab? Well, it's a treatment. Well, what is the treatment? Well, we get them involved in a program. Stop with the buzzwords and tell me what exactly is the cure. Oh, the cure specifically is God. What? What? Yes, God. That's what you do? That's all they do. All these rehabs, all they do is funnel you into a 12-step program, AA and the like, and any 12-step program is a God-based program. It's like 7 of the 12 steps are about God and giving your life to God. You're a medical doctor with a diploma over your desk. You treat one thing and one thing only, and the only cure you have for it is God? Even your religious friends do not want to hear about God during a medical diagnosis. It's the last word you ever want to hear from a doctor. God, Doc, my lymph nodes are swollen out of my neck. I look like a bullfrog. I can't keep food down. Ooh, sounds like someone needs a higher power. Can't we do some blood work first? Series of antibiotics? Get a CAT scan? Nope. Get on your knees and pray, faggot. You're a doctor?
1: Yep.
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6: 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It's more of a decorative piece.
22: All laughs, all the time. I Heart Comedy.
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7: If you go to Subway as often as I do, you'll notice there's a front room and then there's a back room. Sometimes the Subway guy will go in the back room like, oh, what's going on back there? I know the kitchen's not back there because the kitchen is the toaster oven. You think Jared's back there?
8: I'm the great and powerful Jared. Bring me the broomstick of Little Caesar.
7: Jared. I say Jared and we all know who I'm talking about, right? We all like Jared. He seems like a good guy. But deep down, we all come around to see that fat Jared again. Come on, Jared. We all struggle. Jared, can you imagine how obsessed Subway is with keeping Jared thin? Jared, Merry Christmas. We got you another treadmill and a bag of laxatives. Dig in, buddy. Jared, he's hung in there. You know, he's kept the weight off. He's been their spokesman for so long. There are kids that don't even know about the fat Jared. My 10-year-old nephew thought Jared was the owner of Subway. 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It's like, well, I could go jogging or I could go to Subway and have a meatball sub. What level of delusion are we in? Where we view a meatball sub as a healthy alternative to a hamburger. It's like, how do you make a meatball sub? You roll 5 hamburgers into balls. 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Eat fresh.
9: Thank you. Thank you. It is wonderful being here. Anybody got a light, a match, light? Give me, please. Just a light, brother. Thank you.
10: Throw it to me. I got it. Got to be careful with these matches.
9: When I started in show business, I always thought it was cool because I went out with a Playboy bunny. I said, this is it. I have reached the top. And this lady, she took me to this beautiful apartment. It was like, just like you never see in your life. And we were sitting down having a little midnight snack. And she was cool. She was luscious, man. She was talking to me. She said, you know that act you do about the little kids? I said, yeah. I said, you like that? She said, yeah. Would you mind talking like a little kid? Now? She said, yeah. I said, oh, that's Mac. You really? Okay. You mean when? Okay. Dave, how you doing? You mean like this? And she said, yeah. And she start taking off. And I start talking like a little kid. And the more she would take off, the younger I would get. By the time she got to her panties, I was on the floor talking about, I ended up in the womb. She gave birth to me about 9:30.
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1: I just hate it when people have too many kids, too. That's really disgusting. Like, have you guys ever seen that show 19 Kids and Counting? First of all, it's on the Learning Channel. Right? Where you can learn about things like midget families and clothes and people with too many kids. 19 kids, really? Because the government won't let you have but 6 cats. How is that even? Right, but I understand the government's got to protect the interest of cats. Sure, with kids, you gotta, provide for them financially, spiritually, emotionally. But cats, they're no walk in the park, guys. I mean, I don't know if you've ever had a cat, but boy, I mean, once a day, sometimes twice, you gotta reach into the cabinet and open the can of food. And then all the stinky cat food juices get all over your hand. Yeah. The Duggars, that's their name, the Duggars. You know why they have so many kids, right? They're part of this, like, religious movement. I guess it's called Quiverful. And I guess the religion doesn't allow them to use reason or logic. That just means that every single one of Jim Bob's gets to be made into a brand new homeschool denim on denim life. Yeah.
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5: Dimitri Martin.
11: I'd like to invite my friend Leo onto the stage to help me with something. Some of my jokes, I think there's a visual component to them that would be lost on the CD without maybe some accompanying description. So Leo will describe the parts of the joke that are essential to know about that you can't see if you're just listening to this. So let's try a couple. I got a haircut for the CD recording last week. I got a haircut before I came out here. And I went into the salon in New York and I said, can I get a trim? But it must have come out, gay beetle, please.
12: Dimitri looks like a gay beetle. At the very least, like a bisexual George.
11: The straw is a great invention because you can drink without using your wrist. The straw is your friend until you lose eye contact with the straw. Then he will betray you and make you look like an idiot.
12: Through the art of mime, Dimitri made it look like he was struggling with the straw, which caused us to emotionally connect to the joke.
11: I have to pull the straw aside and be like, what the hell do you think you're doing? The last time I checked, you were right by my mouth. What are you doing on the other side of the glass? I don't need you. You're a luxury. The ice is even worse. When there's liquid in there, yeah, it's fine. It's like a pool party. Hey, we're keeping everything cool. I'm talking about when I get to the bottom and it's just me and the ice. I'm like, okay, just one of you. Come on. Just want something to chew on. Come on. And the ice is like, hold. Hold. Everybody, now! To pull out my lighter and be like, who's the ice now, bitch? Looks like we're just a liquid. That's called a physical change. But you wouldn't know anything about

0: I'm over at the In-N-Out Burger on Sunset. You know the one. It's over on Sunset. It has little orange traffic cones. There's always an insane line of cars, right? And so I'm in the car line, right, which never moves, not forward, not back. There's cars in front of me, cars behind me. I can't go forward or backward. The woman behind me, not having it, because she's from here. And your time is more important than anything that could ever happen, because you've got to drive to the Valley for a non-existent meeting you weren't going to have. So, and by the way, if you're heading for the Valley at 1:45, who's a player? What else? So she's behind me, and I can't go forward. And she lays on the horn like Faye Dunaway in Chinatown. So I'm trying to keep my sang-froid, right? I want to keep it on the down low. I'm holding it together. Finally, I figure I must remonstrate with this woman. So I rolls the window down, and I'm like, excuse me, anxious madam. I couldn't help but notice that you wished me to go forward, but as you can see, I cannot go forward because there's not a centimeter's distance between me and the Volvo in front of me. And she gives me the ultimate Hollywood response. And then goes, it doesn't matter. Wow, I didn't realize you were going to go metaphysical moron on me. Obviously it matters. The physical space that we're occupying can't contain the unbelievable brusque ego that you have inside the tiny walnut-like cranium that you possess. I cannot go forward, squirrel monkey. I'd like to go with you. Are you this impatient everywhere? Can we go to the Grand Canyon together? Then you can stand on one side and be like, I have to be on the other!
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3: I got three daughters. Three. You two? You got three? No boys? It's not a day I don't get up to pee. I trip over hormone. Let me ask. You're good people. We're from New England. Does God give you one kid? A little whack. Look at the fathers. Yes, he does. Look at the mothers. You gotta love them all the same. Is it always the middle kid? Because we got this one. Why? Because the first one, you're so happy. We're having a baby. Second one, been there, done that. Cereal's on a second shelf. You gotta see my third. Daddy?
4: Huh? I'll get it myself.
3: But we got one. Her name's Hallie. We're thinking about changing her name to Lucifer. It's like a spaceship came down. They said, here, see what you can do. My wife and I look at each other like, we love her, don't we? Oh, she's got the evil in her. You can tell. You want to clean her with a chicken. She goes to bed at night. We put a cross on her head. Be gone, beast. Be gone. You go in a room, you can see your breath. Honey, I'll tuck her in. Get my coat. Honey, your whole head went around again. Did too. Oh, this one's rough. This one's rough. I'd come home from a trip like tomorrow. My wife, you gotta go in there and talk to her. Why? She's not doing her homework. Oh, I'm not going in there. She'll cast a spell on me. I go in there. She yelled at me. I gave her the whole daddy rap. I go, honey, you gotta do your homework. It reviews every... Daddy, what should I be for Halloween next year? God, take me now. Hey, Pope, what do you need? We have five toilets in the house. She blew up three of them. And how much a toilet costs? She uses an inordinate amount of paper. She's a rapper. She thinks her hiney's the size of New Jersey. Looks like she got a cast on her arm. We have the plumber on speed dial. How nuts is that?

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1: cha-ching, cha-ching, cha-ching. He thinks we're the Osbournes.
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1: This is such a hard chord. I don't
0: know. Oh, sure, I could make the easy chord. I could do this one. I don't know, this has more meaning to me, I guess. Actually, to make the full chord, you have to play part of it with your nose for the bass. That enables you to make the reach down here with the little finger. But you know, I see people go.

0: But the most amazing thing to me is I get paid for doing this.
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1: 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I hate rain.
3: I understand the necessity for it. But when I walk outside, I prefer it to be sunny. That's why I love California so much. Oh. And I think it's because I wear a 35 inseam when I'm clearly a 34. But I've always liked my pants long in the back. I can hit the ground, naturally fray over time, but when it rains, oh. Am I right? The fray gets wet, then the pant leg goes up much higher than anything I ever stepped in. I just look down, I'm like, ah! Is this what the people in New Orleans went through? Because this is awful. Had I known it was that bad, maybe I would have helped. Next time, Trina 2, I'm your savior. Do they name storms like sequels in movies? Because they should. Trina 2, God's still crying. You want help? Don't invest in property value that's below sea level. You're welcome. Learn that one on Property Virgins. Thanks, Sandra. Is there an upside to wildfires here in California? Yeah. How about when you walk outside and you're like, who's having a barbecue? I'm so hungry. Oh, that's just my neighbor losing their memories. But I still want barbecue. Well, two sides would I get? I think coleslaw, baked beans. No, no, no, mac and cheese, mac and cheese. Ah, I want three sides.
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4: I was married for 2 years! Damn it, man. 24 hours a day, 365 days each year I was married. I've been married twice, that's how smart I am. Yeah, my second wife, oh my. I married her just to piss another woman off, man. Very dumb, stupid, high, drunk thing to do, you know? My friends were all for it. They go, marry her, man. Marry that girl who wants to marry. That'll show her. You can always get a divorce. She doesn't mean nothing. That'll show her. You want to stick it in her heart and twist it? Do it.
5: Yeah, man, do it. You know, because you...
4: So I wake up next to my new wife. I'm just glad she spoke English. You know what I mean? Who are you, the maid?
6: The maid, Mrs. Kinnison.
4: Great, great. I'll just learn to eat this kind of food, eh? Yeah, it was a big mistake, man. And you can't blame your friends. You got to take a little responsibility about it. But yeah. But I got out of that marriage, man. I got out of it, man. I just wanted out. I mean, come on. Some of you people know what I'm talking about. You've been in relationships where you weren't in love. And you had to act like you were. And the person just, like, drove you up the wall. And it just seems like it's going to go on forever. I go to sleep and I just sit there and just hope. You know, my dream was I wake up and there's a little note laying next to me. It goes, I understand I'm gone. Oh, she took her clothes with her and everything she owns. I guess she won't have to come back. Well, that doesn't happen, does it? No, you feel like the Godfather. You wake up next to the horse's head going, oh, I'm still here. God, oh, God. Oh, it's hell. There's times I just wanted to stop at a red light and get out of the car and run, you know? Just leave the engine going and go, oh, I just want to live! Oh, oh.
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27: I woke up this morning in the hotel and I couldn't figure out how to work the shower. That's humiliating. You're just standing there, naked, confused. Finally just give up and take a bath. The shower had 8 different settings. 8. You could pick whichever one you wanted. Problem is, only one of them made any sense at all. It's like, yeah, I want the one where the water comes out and hits me. Not the 2 lasers going off to the side. Not massage. I don't know what massage is supposed to feel like, but I don't think it's a camel spitting on you every 7 seconds. They're not real choices. It doesn't matter how many you have. It's like going to the ice cream store. Yeah, we got 100 flavors. We got chocolate, bacon, motor oil, Anvil, cigarette lighter, Marshall Tucker Band, whatever you want. Sink broke in my hotel. Hold on to the front desk. I'm like, the sink broke. They're like, no problem, sir. We'll send an engineer up in a couple of minutes. Engineer? I don't want somebody to design a new sink. I just want them to fix mine. They seem a little overqualified for the task. Can you send a scientist up to make my bed? How bad did you do at engineering school that you're fixing sinks at the Holiday Inn? I mean, I'm sure you heard this. Hotels. You can stay at a 4-star hotel for the same price as a 1-star hotel. Problem is, you're going to have people that are used to staying at 1-star hotels at 4-star hotels. And there's nothing 1-star people like better than the hotel pool. It's like they never seen water before. I mean, they're splashing each other, doing cannonballs. There's a basset hound in the pool. The dad's yelling at all of his kids, Timmy, Terry, Tommy, Tony. They all begin with the same first letter in those families. Or they rhyme. Randy, Andy, Sandy, Candy, Mandy, Dandy, Andy, Bob. Bob's my sister's boy. She's in prison. The kids wind up in the fitness room. They don't belong in there, do they? Some kid hanging off the exercise equipment, eating a peanut butter and crayon sandwich. His 4 brothers are on the treadmill at the same time. They got it cranked up to like 154. Just start shooting off 1-star kids into the wall. The dad's smoking a cigarette, bench pressing in his jeans, yelling at him.
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29: Life is more fun when you're high. Everything's more enjoyable, even the most mundane.
2: mundane, boring experiences. I'll give you an example. Recently, I walked into a 7-Eleven. Never forget. And I purchased a couple of items. I got a can of vanilla frosting and a bag of Oreo cookies. Yeah, I had a big day of dipping ahead. And the nice lady behind the counter, a nice Indian lady, rings up my items. And then she looks at me and she goes, "You like bag?" Yeah, just like that. "You like bag?" And I was so high, I just looked her in the eyes and went, "Me love bag." "Me love bag long time." "I've always wanted to have sex with one of the stars of American Beauty." The motion picture. Remember that bag floating around? Bags aren't the only thing that flies around. People do too. That is the worst segue in the history of words. I was waiting in my seat. I had an aisle seat. I was waiting for a really long plane flight to get loaded up and go. And it was one of those times where the seat next to me was empty. It was empty. It was empty. You know, like, it was getting close. It was time to go. The plane was really full of people. And I was like, "Oh, this is so great. The seat next to me is going to be empty." And then they're, like, ready to shut the door of the plane. And then suddenly this woman comes running in, panting, out of breath. She's got a bunch of bags. And she comes right up to me and looks me in the eyes and goes, "The dream has died." I didn't say a word to her the entire flight. If she opens with that, if she's that much of a bummer, the first thing she says.
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6: Now this next piece of material is real simple. 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So I hope you're ready for a little random anger. White guys over 10 years of age who wear their baseball hats backwards. White guys, let me tell you something. You're never going to be as cool as black guys. It's not going to happen. You're white and you're lame. It's a law of nature. Turning your hat around and learning a complicated handshake will not make you cool. And you black guys, since you started the whole thing, I'm going to let you stay with the hats a little bit longer, but I think really, once you qualify for Social Security, it's time to spin that mother around to the front again. Another tip for the men. The earring, the thing with the earrings?
7: It's over.
6: It's been over for a long time. Doesn't mean anything anymore. It was supposed to piss off the squares. The squares are wearing them now. Doesn't mean anything, it's just jewelry. Unless you have an earring with a live baby hanging from it, it's just jewelry. And I want you to know, I'm in favor of self-mutilation and personal disfigurement. I've always said there's nothing like puncturing and perforating your skin in a dozen or so places in order to demonstrate your high self-esteem. When I see a young man decorating his scalp with a soldering iron, I say, "There's a happy guy. Thinks highly of himself." Something else I can do without: aftershave and cologne. Just what I need in the elevator. Some guy standing next to me smells like a pine tree. I say, "Go home and wash, you smelly prick. You smell like the urinal in a Portuguese cat house."
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9: And strippers have weird names for, they groom their areas in very specific ways, and they have weird names for it. Like, do you know what it's called when a lady grooms everything but a superfluous square of hair above the awesomeness underneath? know what it's called? Not the landing strip. The landing strip is when it's rectangular, right? Like a runway? Facing the wrong way? You don't land on a lady this way. No, when it's a perfect square, they call it the Hitler stash. Because it is square like Hitler's mustache. Really, strippers? Was Charlie Chaplin patch taken? Because he was a little more fun than Hitler. Why would you name the most awesome thing in the world after the worst person in the history of mankind? First of all, I don't even understand the philosophy behind this grooming. Like, shave it off or don't. Like, you don't mow part of your lawn and go, I'm leaving the part by the door 3 inches taller. Like, it's all one length. And I am not a Hitler fan by any stretch of the imagination. But do you really feel like this was the legacy he intended to leave on mankind? One day I hope that women will shave in the shape of mine, Schnurrbart! Attack Poland! No, Germans aren't that funny. Well, they are. I feel like Germans get a bad rap in our culture. Whenever you see a German in film, they're usually like vilified or creepy, like Raiders of the Lost Ark. Yes, I know you will. Like, that's Germans to us, right? And it's Germans get a really bad rap for not being funny and being humorless, and it's not true. I actually found the German comedy website, herjokebaron.de, and this is a simple knock-knock joke that I hope you'll take part in, but I think it will provide a small window into their hilarity. So here we go. Klappe, klappe. Wer ist da? Wer ist da? Wer ist da? Wer ist da? Ich habe keinen Wert und ist keinen Gott. Ha, ha, ha, ha. For those of you who don't speak German, that means knock, knock. Who is there? Peaches. Peaches who? Peaches have no intrinsic value and there is no God. Hilarious. Oh, hilarious, Germans.
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4: I get scared too easily, man. I don't go to see scary movies. I don't get the appeal of being like, here's $12, can I have a bad time? If it's a good scary movie, I'll feel terror. If it's a good one, I won't be able to go night-night. That's what I'm looking for. But I can avoid them. What I have a problem with are scary movie previews that come before my not scary movie. Just a 2-minute condensed anxiety attack I didn't sign up for. Just sat down, hear the creepy opera ladies out of nowhere. Oh, like, this isn't good. This is not Alvin and the Chipmunks the Squeakquel yet. There's some pale kid in a dark room drawing. That's the worst. I know. Mom walks in. Hey, Billy, what are you drawing? Drawing you, Mama. And my new friend, Daryl. Oh, can I see Daryl? Sure, he's standing right behind you. Ooh, ooh. You know how embarrassing it is to cover up your eyes during the previews? Not cool. I don't want to see Squeakquel anymore. I don't even want to see my movie. I just puked in my popcorn. My back hurts. I have learned from scary movies to avoid pale kids. Pale children are the worst every time. The Shining, the Damien Omen kid, the Sixth Sense kid, all the Macaulay Culkin movies. Creepy. If you have a pale kid, and I'm pretty sure some of you do, do everyone a favor. Lock them outside in the sun for a little bit, okay? I don't care if they're knocking. Just be like, you can come in and eat when you get a face tan, Billy. Take your shirt off and lay out for once. Jeez. I've never seen a sunburned child wig out, okay? Yeah. Aloe can cure a burn. Aloe does not help with demon possession. Let's go ahead and troubleshoot the bigger issues, then we'll worry about skin health. Just a thought. Get your kids some vitamin D. Or is it vitamin A? I always get the sun confused with milk. Is that weird?
7: David Cross.
8: Went home to my hometown. You know, you start thinking,
7: you know, what am I doing with my life? And I actually thought about, I'm from Duluth, Minnesota, and that's not a good idea. And I went there, and I met, you know, you see friends from high school, and you know when you feel like you've been a success in life, and then you go back to your hometown, Duluth, Minnesota, and you see your arch enemy, Christy Coombs, at Target, and you realize nothing's changed at all, and you're still the great big hose beast you always were.
10: So I saw you on TV or whatever. It's just like in high school, it's like, you're not funny, you're just weird.
7: Well, comedy's subjective, it's an art form.
10: So are you gay? Because I hear a lot of comedians are gay.
7: No, I'm not gay. It'd be okay if I was, though. Not, but I'd be okay if I was.
10: Well, that's good, because remember y'all went to Christian Bible camp? We all went skinny dipping one night. You wouldn't take your shirt off. I'm like, oh my God, you got nothing to show anyway. And then you took your shirt off and we all give you twisters super hard. I thought, oh my God, if you were a lesbo, you'd have been all turned on by that. And I just got all grossed out. Press debit or credit.
7: Oh!
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12: Good looking couples here in the front row. Is that your girl, sir? I assume it is. Where'd you meet her, sir?
13: Work.
12: See, that's where you should meet women. Because you see them every day, you can wear them down, right? Little by little, slowly but surely. Then if you get a fake phone number, you just come back the next day, say, let's try that again. And we'll do this every day until I get a number that works. You go to a bar, you get one shot, and then if you get a fake number, that's it. You're done. Because I got a fake number one time. A few times. Now, ladies, if you don't like a dude, why you gotta give a dude a fake number? Just say, I got a boyfriend. Then nobody gets upset. But don't get me all excited with a phone number, and then I call up and it's a Chinese restaurant. That's annoying as hell. You call up, Hunan Garden. I don't suppose Lisa's there, no? I guess I'll have the chicken with broccoli then. As long as I got you on the phone, as long as you're on the phone, I'm staying in tonight apparently, so chicken with broccoli it is. The only thing worse than a fake number, there's one thing worse than a fake number, and that's just a straight up no, which is very harsh, but that can happen too, because I asked a girl that once, she just said no. I said, well, why not? She said, well, I don't feel there's any chemistry there, because you women like to talk about chemistry. I said, that's where you're wrong. There is chemistry there, because I just put a tranquilizer in your drink. So, you want to talk about chemistry, those are some serious chemicals headed your way. They should be there in about 5, 4, 3, 2, taxi. People are a nice crowd. I'll tell you, don't be too judgmental, ladies, because the ladies have it easy. Y'all have it easy. Am I right, ladies? Because y'all can get laid whenever you want. Am I right, ladies? You're damn right. And if any of you don't believe me, I'll do you right now. All right, I'm not saying you're going to get top quality. I didn't say that. I said you're a chick, you want to get laid, it's not that hard. Yet you complain anyway. I hear it all the time, women complaining, I can't get laid. When a woman says, I can't get laid, you know what that means, sir. That means I can't get laid by the one guy that I like. But when a guy says, I can't get laid, that's an across the board can't get laid. Okay? That covers, right? That covers everything. That covers AA meetings. And Craigslist. And everything.
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9: You go to the Middle East, you find out that Lebanon is the place to go. And let me tell you something, it was the best time I ever had. It was like in Lebanon, it was not even like, wow, they were just nuts. It was just like a good vibe. It was like a fun time. I remember I did my shows there, and after the shows, these four Lebanese dudes roll up and like, hey, great show, Russell. You want to go party? I go, if I have to go potty, I will, thank you. No, Barty, we go to nightclub. You want to go? I go, yeah, sure. Four Arab fellows whom I've never met before. Let me assist you in my own abduction. So I get in the car with these four guys, because I'm an idiot, right? I get in the car, but I get stuck in the middle seat in the back, which is even worse. Now, and I'm in the back seat, and all I hear is, and I start panicking because I'm thinking they're arguing as to who's going to kill me. And especially in Lebanon, I don't even think they're speaking Arabic properly. And all I keep hearing is Habibi. That's all I keep hearing. Habibi, I want you to be my brother Habib. Habib. So I try to turn the conversation back to English. And I go, so guys, well, tell me about the nightclub. You're going to love it. It's beautiful. Okay, well, tell me about it. It's Bomb Shelter. I go, that's hilarious. What do you mean? It's Bomb Shelter. We're going to a nightclub called Bomb Shelter? It's Bomb Shelter, yeah. I go, don't you think that's hilarious? No. What do you mean, no? We're in Beirut. We're going to a place called Bomb Shelter. Why is it funny? I go, it's ironic. It's like going to India and going to a nightclub called Diarrhea. I'm like, well, all right. So we're driving, and we get to what looks like a vacant parking lot. And they go, we are here. And I go, we are where? There is nightclub. I go, no, there is empty parking lot. No, you see that guy? And I look, in the middle of the parking lot, there's a big Lebanese guy standing there like this. Go to him. And what? He will let you in. So I get out of the car, and I bolt. And as I get there, I turn on my gangster, right? Because, you know, guys, when we see another dude, especially a bouncer, we don't walk up and go, hey, how's it going? Right? So I try to be cool. I roll up, and I'm like, yo, what's up? There's a nightclub around here? I don't know why I turned into a black American guy, but I did. You know what I mean? I was like, yeah, Jack, where's it at? Right? So, and he steps aside, and there were stairs leading into the ground. So I run down the stairs because I figure if he's going to shoot me in the head, I want to be at the bottom of the stairs when it happens. So I run down to the bottom of the stairs, and I look back up, and the guy just does this. So I get to the bottom of the stairs, and I take a step, and there's another guy standing there. And I'm like, dude, is there a nightclub around here somewhere? And the guy steps aside, and there's a door behind him. Now, usually, when you're standing outside a nightclub, you can hear something. You hear something, you hear at least... I just hear crickets, little Lebanese crickets. So, he opens his door, and I hear... And I go inside this place... It's a bomb shelter. It's not like they took the bomb shelterness out of it. They just put speakers into it. That's all they did. That's what I love about the Arabs. They're like, you know, Habibi, we have not been bombed in a while. And we are wasting the space. Yalla, bring some speakers. Dance party.
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14: Cat Williams.
16: You got to live your life. See, I notice a lot of this because I have a disease. I'm allergic to stupid. Now, some of y'all might have that same disease. But if you have the disease, you know for a fact that it does not start when you're an adult. It starts when you were a child. I can remember as a child being allergic to stupid. I can remember being in class, the teacher said, Cat, stand up. She said, spell kitchen. So I sounded it out as I had been instructed to do. Kitchen. K-I-T-C-H-E-N. She said, very good, spell knife. Now, once again, church, I sounded this out. Knife. N-I-F-E, knife. She said, no, I'm sorry. It's K-N-I-F-E.
17: This is just stupid. She really is.
16: Yes, that would be knife. Knife. This is what she told me in front of the whole class. She said, the K is silent. I said, then take that quiet mother out then, because it's confusing me. Right after class, I cut that with a good spoon. Just what the are you talking about? Now, just in case you think I'm tripping, We are all adults now. Can you please tell me the purpose of the silent letter? Have you ever been able to use one in your own personal life? My name is Bob, that's B-K-O-B. Nah, your name is Bacob. It's right there, Bacob. Math was my favorite subject because everything said I could verify. She said 2 and 2 is 4. Damn sure is. All the time. Then one day this just flipped the script. 3x + y = what? Did you know that some of that was letters? Yes, that's for words and sentences.
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15: I mean, they just had a news report that the date rape drug is on the rise again. The date rape drug. What a softened book. What, yay for date rape? Who claps? Nice job, Santa Ana. How did that happen? I'm about to ruin your night. There's no such thing as date rape. It's the rape drug. Okay? She's unconscious. Once the raping starts, date's over. It's like saying it was a party murder, man. Great party until the machetes came out. Hey, this party sucks. It's a tickle robbery. You were laughing. Doesn't mean you get to keep my wallet. If I take this mic stand and I bash a woman over the head with it and then I have sex with her unconscious body, is this the date rape mic stand? No, it's a club. Don't make up words. I don't drink either. I don't smoke and I don't drink. I've never had an alcoholic beverage in my life. I've never drank. And the audience goes silent. You freaked out to that more than the date rape guy. I don't drink. I have no interest in drinking, okay? But I'm one of the good guys. I have no judgment about it. You know, if you want to, you know, I've driven a lot of people home safely. I've held a lot of hair, you know, so. Right. Which reminds me, drunk, you know, like bald guys must really have to be able to hold their liquor because there's nothing to grip. And you're like, dude, if your head's sweaty, I'm losing you. I got nothing to grip, man. I got nothing. Bloop. Oh, his head's in the bowl. Oh. Bet you get him out. He's your brother. Those are chili fries. That's, yeah.
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25: Popular misconception about girls is that we don't like to eat. Girls love to eat. Yeah. We just don't like to eat in front of a guy that we like. That's the difference. When you first meet a guy that you like, you can't eat the way you want to on a date. You can't. You can't have that fourth plate of ribs on a date. I found out. Going on a date, society dictates that guys can do what they want, women have to be dainty. So he's gonna get fries, a burger, half a gazelle, whatever he wants to eat. Girls, you get the menu, what are you ordering?
27: Salad.
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25: And it's an excruciating experience because you're trying to just look pretty the whole time. He's sitting there enjoying his burger. You're eating your lettuce. You're just sitting there like, ugh. You've abandoned the utensils. You ordered like a koala. You may as well eat like one. You're just like, ugh. He's talking. You can't focus because you're starving, right? He's, yeah, you're just like, ugh. You finished your lettuce. There's no more watercress on the plate. You're just, ugh. You pull one. You're looking at his food. You're like, what's that over there? Fry. Talking. You can't focus. You can't focus. You're not getting any nutrients to your brain. You're just kind of staring out the window, wondering what birds taste like. You finished your lemon wedge like an hour ago. He's still eating. He's still talking. And you're starting to get cold now. You're not getting any nutrition into your bloodstream. Your spine is sticking out. You're shivering. You're like a lost puppy. You start saying things that you don't mean. He's yapping. You start just saying things like, I would love to spend the afternoon with your mother. That sounds great. And no, I totally cared about that whole replacement refs thing. It really rocked my world as well.
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29: 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Scares me the first time. Then if you want to open the door, if the car's not in park, the door won't unlock. It's like the computer's going, listen, you get out when I say you can get out. Then you hit the window and it goes all the way down. I didn't want the window all the way down. If I wanted the window all the way down, I'd have held the button down. I got that kind of time. All I wanted to do was flick out a cigarette butt. Now I got 95 mile an hour winds in the car. Cigarette butts in the back seat between my kid's legs. He's screaming because he's wearing shorts. Well, you throw it out. Your window only goes halfway down. It's always fun to sit in the back seat of a new car. This is comfortable here. I got a Chevy Tahoe that if you got the key in the ignition, you can't shut the headlights off. Headlights are on all the time. How am I going to bury a body in a cornfield? I got headlights staring up onto the road. Everybody knows why I'm out there again. And I know once I get out and go around to get the body out, that door will be locked. It's just the options are, I think they're just getting there too much now, you know? Look at the Cadillac with the OnStar system. The one that's got the computer that's hooked up to the CIA at Langley. Yeah, we noticed your airbag went off. You want us to call you an ambulance? No, I want you to keep it quiet. I plan on backing up and getting the hell out of here. You got enough trouble trying to get home at night without OnStar climbing on your back also. All you were doing was trying to go around a dumpster that had apparently broken down. Now you got the cops and the fire department on the way. It's only a matter of time before the GPS chick and the OnStar lady are tied together with an alcohol sensor. Take a left at the cop shop, Mr. .08.
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7: My son's job is basically to tear up my daughter's stuff. That's the job he applied for. He does stuff to a Barbie doll that you don't even laugh. You just go, oh, man, there's a serial killer in training. We had a big blowout a couple weeks ago, man. He got in her room and tore up one of her fashion Barbies, and she was hacked. I was, too. That's a $35 doll. I'm like, why don't you go tear up your own stuff, boy? Why don't you tear up that Barney doll? Get him the hell out of this house. Anybody got those Barney tapes? Woo, that'll make you put a gun barrel in your mouth. He's the reason the other dinosaurs are extinct. You know that, don't you? They just said, man, we'd rather be dead than hang out with you.
8: Hey, where are you going, fellas?
7: We're going to kill ourselves, Barney. I don't know what my daughter was all mad about. She's got every Barbie doll known to man. She's got Malibu Barbie, Surfing Barbie, Thanksgiving Barbie. She got one this last year somebody gave her. This Barbie doll on rollerblades. And you rollerblade her and sparks shoot out her heels. But she's listed as an unsafe doll. I'm watching the news one night. This is how far over the edge we've gone. The news guy's holding this Barbie doll, looks right in the camera and goes, this doll looks safe enough, doesn't it? Like we're all at home watching TV going, uh-huh. But what if Barbie skated through a pool of gasoline? What if Barbie had a hand grenade? What are you talking about? Has that become a household problem now? Because I don't know how many times I've gone to my daughter's room and said, babe, did you spill the gas again? Well, pumpkin, we're going to stop keeping the gasoline in your room if you can't be more careful. But he whipped Barbie through that gas and she lit up. She skated in Barbie, but she skated out Sinead O'Connor, man. There wasn't a hair on that head. See, Barbie's too fluffy and frilly for me anyway. I think they'd have come out with a more realistic Barbie doll. Come out with white trash Barbie. You know, Barbie in her later years, that career's over now. They live in that Barbie mobile home, the dream trailer. That Corvette's up on blocks in the front yard. Ken's got a big old gut now. Sits around itching himself. What's for dinner, Barbie? She'd be like, fish sticks? Fish sticks? What's our anniversary again?
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9: The ice cream truck in my neighborhood plays Helter Skelter. A couple nights ago, I came home very late. It was the next night. I was having a little bit of trouble getting into my apartment. I accidentally took out a car key and I stuck it into the door and turned it and the building started up. So I drove it around for a while. I went too fast and the police pulled me over. They said, "Where do you live?" I said, "Right here." Then I parked it in the middle of a highway and I ran out the front door and yelled at all the cars to get the hell out of my driveway. Nobody who lives in the building noticed that the building had been moved because everybody who lives in the building is absolutely insane. The man who lives above me designed synthetic hairballs for ceramic cats. The woman who lives beside me tried to rob a department store with a pricing gun. She walked in and said, "Give me all the money in the vault or I'll mark down everything in the store." It's a good apartment to live in because they allow pets. I have a pony. I have a Shetland pony named Nikki. I like to ride him around the apartment. If I have to flip an album, ride him over to the stereo. If I want to make a sandwich, I ride him into the kitchen, but sometimes his hooves slide on the tiles and he falls down. Last summer, he was involved in a bizarre electrolysis accident. All the hair was removed except for the tail. Now I rent him out to Hare Krishna family picnics.
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10: I got an email once from an ex-girlfriend. It was completely innocuous, but she signed it with a wink. A semicolon and a right parenthesis. A wink. Do you think people wink enough in their texts? Do you think? Think they could wink a little bit more? If anybody winked that much in real life, you'd have them committed. Medicated and committed. What is wrong with you? So I got in a 6-hour argument over this semicolon. Essentially, I was in an argument over a semicolon. Who would have ever thought in 2,000 years, in a million years, that the semicolon would have any effect on your life? It's been sitting on the keyboard since the invention of the keyboard, barely working, barely making ends meet. Every once in a while, I would have to work a bibliography just to pay the rent. But you got to give it credit. It is a persistent punctuation mark. It never gave up. It never gave up. And I found myself in an argument over a semi. Had it been a regular colon, a two eyes open, oh, there's no argument there. Wink, all of a sudden, like, you're sleeping with her, aren't you? Yeah. Or her shift button is broken. It could be as simple as that. The semicolon never gave up. The bastard child of the period and the comma never gave up. It's like, oh, someday. It literally has to look up to the colon. It has the bottom bunk and the colon is up top, just running things and the semicolon, oh, someday. Someday I'll separate email addresses, independent clauses, and relationships. You'll see. You'll see.
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11: 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We

0: Tiger hits the ball.
1: Ooh, he missed it. And he's on fire! What the? He just burst into flames out of nowhere. Oh, he got hit by another golfer. Drop and roll, Tiger.
2: Robin Williams.
3: I would like to begin by doing some basic Soviet suppressions for you. My first suppression is Karl Marx, and for those of you on drugs, Karl Marx. Karl Marx, take one. Imperialism is the worst thing I've ever heard. Wait. And now a native New York impression, a New York echo. Hello! Shut up! A cheap shot, thank you. If you ever go to the Soviet Union, wish to do for you now, this is a third suppression. This is interview with Nadia Comaneci. Nadia, how does it feel to be the finest female gymnast ever to compete in the 1976 Olympics? She said she enjoyed it very much, but she did not go through puberty. Wait, don't give up. It gets better. Nadia, you think you'll compete in the 1980 Olympics? Not just you on 1980 Olympics, but for sure, because you don't have to go to the Olympics. Tayaro! Mas pole de yaya
4: shabuya! Kidala ka na ba?
3: 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She says yes. 5.0, who cares? Like to do for you some Soviet ventriloquism. Here it is for you. Nikki, how do you like being in America? Social relevance, right arm.
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6: So hard to drive and be compassionate and loving, because the way people drive is just enough to, I'm telling you. I was behind somebody, they were going so slow, I could have gotten out of my car and walked around. I'm going, sorry to have to pass you, but you're going a little too slow. You know? Anyway, so I went to go around them to give them that I hate you look. How else are they going to learn? Yeah. Right? Yeah. It's up to us. And so I went to go around them, and it was a nun. Can you believe that? Yeah, I was like, why don't you take a vow not to drive? Drop it like a bad habit, you know? Come back to the loving place and again praying to where I would be led, and then I see a health food store just right there, appears right before my eyes, and I thought, well, that seems spiritual. I've never been in a health food store before, you know. I don't know if you've been in a health food store, but hey, if this is healthy, sorry, don't want to be it. Oh, I aspire to be you, uh-huh, yeah. They're so proud of themselves, too. Guess how old I am? I don't know. Guess how old I am? 30? I'm 16, but the point is, I've never had dairy. Okay, whatever. Oh, they think they know it all. Let me see your tongue. What? Let me see your tongue. Ah. Oh, you're full of toxins. I said, you're full of toxins. What a stupid thing to say to me. I needed an herb for something inside of me, like a spleen or something that's inside, because something needed something because of something that happened. And so they do this thing called kinesiology. They put the herbs in your hand, and if your arm goes down, you need that, which is so stupid. It sounds stupid, but yeah. But it's not. It works, I tell you what, because last week I was in Gucci, and I had a sweater in my hand, and it went right down.
5: Lives here.
7: But my friend told her this story. And when she told me the story, I thought I would pee myself.

0: you know that way you laugh, your legs won't work right. And I told my wife, I said, Flo just told me the funniest story I'm going to tell my audience. It's about a dwarf. And she said, well, you can't, Billy, you can't do that. I said, why? She says, because you can't say dwarf. I said, why not? I'm talking about a dwarf. Well, surely you can say dwarf when it's a dwarf you're talking about. She says, they're little people. I said, but little people and dwarfs. There's a difference between a little person and a dwarf. One of them's a dwarf. And they both know which one it is. So I decided to tell it. Her friend got on a Glasgow bus. She sat down and it just happened to be the last seat. And the bus took off and trundled off into the day. Four or five stops later, the bus stops and a wee dwarf woman comes on. The wee woman got on the bus, the wee dwarf woman, and discovered there's no seat, and so hung on to whatever was nearest, the seat to the pole or whatever, and the bus took off. There was a wee schoolgirl in a school uniform sitting over here, probably urged along by her mother.
1: Give the woman your seat. Give that woman your seat.
0: She went over to the wee dwarf woman and she said, excuse me, would you like to have my seat? Whereupon the wee dwarf woman flew into a rage and said, "I, because I'm a dwarf, you're offering me a seat simply because I'm a dwarf. Well, I have managed my whole life as a dwarf. It's not a problem to me. Keep your seat." The girl, cringing with embarrassment, went back to her seat, and the bus trundled on in silent embarrassment for a stop or three. Then,
1: oh, please be true.
0: A big Glasgow woman was getting off the bus. And before she went up to the door, she went over to the wee dwarf woman. She said, I'm getting off the bus and I'm leaving my empty seat here. Because I'm a dwarf, you said, no, not because you're a dwarf, because you're another human being. I happen to be leaving the bus. My seat is vacant. I'm merely pointing it out to you that it exists. As a matter of fact, I thought you were extremely rude to that wee girl and you owe her an apology. As a matter of fact, I hope when you go home tonight, Snow White kicks your ass.

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19: And I want people to have fun at my funeral. I want them to have a good time. So I actually wrote a script for my funeral. Now, because I was in the military, I want a 21-gun salute. But I don't want the military to do it. I just want random rednecks to show up with rifles and start shooting them in the air like it's an Iraqi wedding. If we're lucky, we'll get a couple of innocents about a mile away. But I do want one last prayer before they put me in the ground. And I know some people probably don't believe that.
20: I bet he doesn't even believe in God.
19: Judge not. I know there's a God, because every once in a while I hear a voice say, "You're my favorite." I'm hoping by this point the priest is so drunk the naked clown has to hold him up. And I wanted the priest to tell everyone to bow their heads and close their eyes. And I want everybody to bow their heads and close their eyes real tight like we did when we were kids. Because that's the only way the prayer could come true. Then I want him to recite the 23rd Psalm, my favorite prayer. The Lord is my shepherd, I shall not want. And when it gets to the part where it says, "Yea, though I walk through the valley of the shadow of death," my coffin will open ever so slightly to reveal two air cannons that will shoot my ashes over everyone in the procession. Yeah. But they won't know it at first because their heads are bowed and their eyes. What is it? What is it? Oh my God, it's in my mouth. He's in my mouth. Then the naked clown will run around handing out joints, and my family members will run around handing out t-shirts to say, "I got ashed on at Danny Bevins' funeral." And the bar will open back up and the drive-by truckers will play "Never Gonna Change," and everybody will groove and laugh and enjoy themselves and have a good time. That's how I want to go out. That's how I live my life. I enjoyed every minute of it. So I don't want anybody crying at my funeral. I mean, why would you cry? I wasn't supposed to be here to begin with, right? Yeah. But the reason why I want a funeral like that, that's the funeral people will talk about at other funerals. Right?
20: Well, that's all right, but let me tell you.
19: You know what I mean? That's what I'm talking about. I want it to be so good, people can't wait to get to work the next day to tell their coworkers, "Should have been there, man. Seriously, naked clown, dude, open bar. I can't wait for somebody else to die."
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21: Sinbad.
0: Men can't lie good. Men are the worst liars in the world. Men lie like little children. Men lie. We lie when there's no reason to lie. Just automatic.
21: Oh, well.
0: And you, women, they know how to drill you. And know what I hate? I hate when she already knows what you did. And now she want to watch you lie for a while. Excuse me, where were you?
21: Well, see.
0: Okay,
21: see, first, see. You think I'm lying? No.
0: All you single men, when y'all want to go somewhere, you just want to go somewhere, you just go, don't you? Yep. You sitting in your house, think I'll just go to the mall. Just get up and go. Married man got to plan it 2-3 years in advance. Plan his strategy. How you gonna get out the house? Get to the mall, buy some tools, come on back. Takes a year, 2 years sometime to break out. Now your single friends don't understand, you just can't go. So they come by your house and get you in trouble. Because you said, I'll meet you there. But they stop to pick you up.
21: Come on, man, let's go.
0: Your wife come on, come on. Excuse me.
21: Where will y'all go? Honey,
0: see?
21: Hey. See, Johnson and Bobby, they called me and asked me if I want to go play basketball. I said, I don't know if I really want to go. So they just sort of stopped by, but they figured I was just going to go. I said, you know, I can't just go but ask my wife. We be right across the street. You can see her. When it get dark, I come on back.
0: And all you men who think you're going to run a relationship, don't even lie to yourself. Even if you're dating a woman right now, they change when you get married. They set you up. They let you do stuff when you're single.
21: Go ahead, honey. You want to go out? Go on. Yeah. No, if you want to go out, I'll just stay here. I want to know. Go with your friends. Go have fun. No, I'm okay. Go on. Good.
0: He goes, man, my woman's cool, man. She let me go out.
21: Oh, they're going to change. I used to go out. I'm just waiting for her now. She inside. I just hold her purse for she's going to have to hold it. It's got all my money in it. She keep it for me.
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23: I'd like to mention a special kind of bull that has taken hold in this country in the last 30 to 40 years. It's this excessive devotion to children. I'm talking about today's professional parents, these obsessive diaper sniffers. The self-esteem movement began in 1970, and I'm happy to say it has been a complete failure. Because studies have repeatedly shown that having high self-esteem does not improve grades, does not improve career achievement, it does not even lower the use of alcohol, and most certainly does not reduce the incidence of violence of any sort. Because as it turns out, extremely aggressive, violent people think very highly of themselves. Imagine that. Sociopaths have high self-esteem. Who would have thunk, huh? Here's another one that bit the dust. This practice of playing Mozart during pregnancy so the fetus can hear it. It was supposed to increase intelligence. Didn't work. All it did was sell a lot of CDs and piss off a whole lot of fetuses. The self-esteem movement revolved around a single notion. The single idea that every child is special. Boy, they said it over and over and over, as if to convince themselves. Every child is clearly not special. Did you ever look at one of them? Did you ever take a good close look at one of these kids? They're goofy. They're too small. They're way too small. They're malapportioned. Their heads don't fit their bodies. Their arms are too weird and everything. They can't walk across the room in a straight line. They're incomplete. Incomplete. Unfinished work. I never give credit for incomplete work. Now, P.T. Barnum might think they're special, but not me. I have standards.
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2: One of the few pleasures of fame is that you can do good things, but in all honesty, I think some causes are more worthy than others. Joking aside, cancer's a very worthy cause. Autism's a very worthy cause. But I got asked to do a benefit gig recently for sufferers of obesity. What? What? She went, sufferers of obesity. I went, you mean fat people? She went, no, because obesity is... Well, actually, she actually went, no, because obesity... She was eating, of course. She was peckish between snacks. And, no. But she said, obesity is a disease. No, it's not, is it? You just like eating, don't you? No, it's not, is it? Oh, is that a disease? Oh, I'm so ill. Oh, I'm well ill. Oh, I'm really ill. I said to her, what's the disease? She went, everything tastes good. Everything? Yeah, not salads. Time for salads. Oh, it's not a disease, is it? Leprosy is a disease. Can you imagine Jesus in the temple? People come up to him in bandages going, Jesus, my face is falling off. Can't stop now, it's a fat bird in a third pie. They eat too much. That's what does it. Simple science. But they complain, don't they, fat people? They complain about the situation. They go, no. Oh, I'm getting fat. Aeroplane seats. They're not big enough for someone like me. No, they're not. Because if they were, we'd only get 12 people on the plane.
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3: Don't ever hold a revolving door for a lady. Especially if she's trying to get into an abortion clinic. Probably could have left that part out, but you know what? If I didn't put it in, I couldn't seamlessly segue into my next joke. I'm pro-abortion, folks. A little bit about me, I'm pro-abortion. I know that's not the term, but it should be. It should be pro-abortion and anti-abortion. See, it's pro-life people smoking cigarettes. It's like, well, you can't really do that. You can't really. You're smoking cigarettes. You're knowingly killing yourself and those around you. Yeah, but my main concern is those babies. Well, you're killing that baby's dad. Okay, look, I didn't sign up to save the world, okay? Damn, come on, kids. It's going to make you days. Come on. I'm pro-abortion for one reason. I honestly believe that some of those babies would have grown up to be abortion doctors. I don't support that. I don't. Stop it before it starts. It's fine. I like the jokes, so I don't need y'all's approval. I'm just doing this whole CD thing so I can make one $10 bill. Because the damn label's gonna make me buy my own copy and then I get that money back because I don't know how it works. A lot of young adults starting to live at home with mom and dad now. Uh-oh. Everybody's lazy now. These kids in their late 20s, they're lazy. Lazy generation. Get a job. Make some money, get out of your parents' place. Jesus died on the cross so he could live with his dad for eternity. Forever. Kids living in high doubt when Jesus died and got to heaven. God was like, what are you doing back here? I made an entire planet for you. It's too expensive. Yeah, he is coming back one day. He is coming back. But it's not to save people. It's because Dad finally kicked him out. You got to go, son. You're getting in the way of my giant blank canvas. Don't you assume that's where God lives? Just like in an art studio? Just creating stuff? Yeah, you're right. Let's lay off the Jesus stuff. So.
1: Nate Bargatze.
4: You know where I really want to go visit? Cambodia. That's where I want to go, guys. That's where it's at, man. I mean, you know, I don't know where it's at, but this is where they had. This is a legit tourist attraction that you can do. You can shoot a rocket launcher at a cow. That's one of their options. Yeah, and if you're like, oh, I bet it's too pricey, well, you'd be wrong, all right? It's very reasonably priced. It's $400. That's not that bad of a deal to shoot a rocket launcher at a cow. And if you're like, what if we don't hit it? Is it even worth it? Yeah, it is, all right? They give you $200 back if you don't. No one hits it. Who's going to hit it? Who's going to just nail it on the first try and be like, I do this quite a bit at home. I love how they, like, how on earth would you come up with that price? That's what I always wanted to know there. Like, what were you gauging that off of that you thought 400 sounds good? Like, someone's like 700. They're like, I don't want to get greedy with it. I've been looking around, and you can fist fight a goat for $50 right next to us. So I think 400's competitive. I think that's a good... That would be an unbelievable way to hunt, though. A rocket launcher, you just shoot at the woods. You get all kinds of stuff. Deer, probably people, I don't know. Like, just shoot in an area. I don't hunt. I'm fine with hunting. I don't care. I think what makes hunting easy is animals can't talk. That helps a lot. You shoot at a deer, you miss. He just runs off. But if you shot at a deer and missed, and then he stood up, it was like, hey, what is wrong with you? Like, why would you do that? What did I do to you? I'm sure the deer's wife would be like, hey, let it go. And he's like, go back inside. Go back inside.
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5: I see everybody fanning themselves. You know what? Thank you. I've got to mention it again. Thank you for sitting through the heat, all right? I mean, it is hot. It's not lizard exploding hot, but it's... I was going to try and get a little action in my green room with my boyfriend after the show, but I'd have to rinse off. I'm going to start to wrap it up now because there's so many of you that I want to make sure I say goodnight to Ron and his woman. Make sure you know the drill now, okay? You know what to do. He does the right thing. What are you going to rub? You're going to rub?
22: Everything.
5: Everything. And you're going to do it like you mean it, right? Throw your back in it. Don't take your man for granted. There's a lot of hussies out there. There are a lot of hussies. There's a different kind of woman out there now. They're aggressive and they don't even know how to really enjoy something. You know? Huh?
24: They can't cook.
5: They can't cook. This is now turning into an open forum where people just yell at each other. Now, I'm not a very good cook, but that's funny you should say that. When you really love somebody and they make you happy, you will try things you've never done before.
24: Like that trick?
5: Yeah. Like that trick? Yeah. Here's the thing, true story. I had not cooked for a very, very long time. I suffered a burn when I was younger and it freaked me out and I didn't cook for a lot of years. And then it's true. And then when I met my man, I thought, you know what? It's been a long time and part of that's an excuse. So I decided, I said, you know what? I'm gonna learn to cook. I'm gonna learn to cook and I'm gonna cook something delicious and I'm gonna make pancakes. But here's the cool thing, ladies. Take the pancakes a step further. Here's what you do. You make pancakes, and then you tell your man, lay down, face down. And then you get some butter. And you butter each cheek. Yeah. Yeah. And then you put the pancakes. Let them cool down. You don't want to scald his ass. This is the perfect combination. Sex and maple syrup. And then you put your hair back in a ponytail, you put your hands behind your back, and you start eating the pancakes. And then you start licking the maple syrup. And you'll know your man's really having a good time when he'll move a cheek and go, you missed a spot.
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7: Can we all agree as an audience that the sombrero is the most racist hat ever?
8: Ever.
7: Its sheer existence is racism right there.
8: Oh, yeah.
7: Clearly not invented by Mexicans.
8: Yes.
7: Clearly invented by white dudes who worked at a racist hat company.
8: Racist Hats Incorporated, maybe. I don't know.
7: Right? Two guys kicking around ideas right before lunch at a racist hat company. Guys, we got to come up with a hat for these people.
8: We need to come up with this
7: hat. We know they're going to fall asleep during the day outside in the sun instead of working.
8: We know that much.
7: We need to come up with a brim that's going to cover them up.
8: We're trying to protect their faces.
7: Is that racist
8: enough?
7: It's
8: almost too nice to be racist.
7: What if we put a divot in the top of it and put guacamole in it and
8: chips around the outside?
7: Chips going out there? It's like an edible racism.
8: It is kind of edible.
7: What if the hats could float? Put babies in it and swim across the border?
8: I love it!
7: Are you calling lunch?
8: I'm not calling lunch.
7: All right, what else we got? You got a Persian hat made out of sweatpants in the shape of a mustache tries to sell you a rug.
8: I love it!
7: It's two guys who really want to go to lunch. But their racism gets in the way.
8: That's right.
7: So many racist hats to make so few hours in the day.
8: That's right.
7: You got to have a trail mix drawer.
8: That's what I've always said.
7: Put some nuts in a bag and take them to work.
8: Yeah.
9: All comedy, all the time. I Heart Comedy.
10: We go to a concert. Now, I have to preface by saying concert. I grew up a metalhead. I love 80s. Yeah. Yeah. Yeah. Yeah, 80s metal, like Metallica. Yeah,
22: yeah,
10: yeah,
22: yeah,
10: yeah,
22: ooh, yeah.
10: A lot of yes, a lot of yes and oohs with this. Yeah,
22: yeah, yeah.
10: You know, and AC/DC and all those guys, yes. Now listen, here's the funny part about metal is, first of all, it's getting old. Now that, because, yeah. If you listen to metal, there's no young metal good bands out there that I'm listening to. It's becoming oldies. How scary is that? But you know what? Embrace it. I want to be that grandfather in the backseat of the car with my grandkids, just really not sure where I'm at. And when you get older, you just want music. That's the only thing that touches your soul. So I want to be in the back seat. Just, hey, could you turn on my station, please? What are we listening to? They're not even singing. And my grandkids are going, don't turn on his station, Mom. The station sounds like they're sacrificing animals. How great will that be, that moment where you're in that back seat, all us old 80s metal guys, and you hear, hey, you're listening to the oldies goldies station. As we thank a good Lord for another breath of air today. This is going out to the class of 82. And if you're turning 82 today, this is for you. This is Metallica's Creeping Death. Yeah. And we're going to be in the back here. Die! Die! Die! Stop creeping death! And we'll be in that back seat like this. You fucker! Do you hear his lyrics? That's music right there. Die! Your grandfather's gonna die because his creeping death on the way. Turn it up.
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35: Guys are like a Chevy truck, women are like the NASA space shuttle. You know what I mean? Something is always breaking down.
0: You know what I mean? Right before launch. 5, 4, oh, abort, abort, abort. A piece of foam fell off. There's some kind of liquid leaking. An O-ring is broken. This flight is mothballed till April. Do you guys get the bikini waxes? Anybody get the bikini waxes out there? 5 women. The rest of you guys are just bushy bushersons out there. Is that what's going on? Everybody else smuggling bunnies? I'm not mad at you. If you got a pocket full of squirrels, I'm not a hater. I think a package on a chick is really cute. I really do. I think the swim skirt is a lovely look, honestly. Keep on rocking the beard. If you never had a bikini wax, I'll tell you about it. It's a good time. You go to a place that they call a spa to freaking trick you. And then you give these people your hard-earned money, your dimes and nickels, your tweeters, so that they can put hot wax, hot wax, on your tender bits and pieces. And it is not warm, kind of massage temperature wax, all right? There is a witch with a cauldron in the back just, come in, my pretty. Ghosts are floating around. And then you get up on a table. She gets out a popsicle stick. Or sometimes it's a tongue depressor, if they're feeling fancy. And she takes the wax and she spreads it on there. Then she puts a piece of fabric on and she rips it away. And then she's like, oh, I missed a skin. You still look like you have some skin. And then she gets out the tweezers for what they call cleaning up. And I call, bitch, I will cut you. And this woman is up in your undercarriage like a friggin' NASCAR mechanic. She got a little eye whoop on. You can feel her breath on your leg. Like, are we dating now? What's happening? You know, and you don't know how to feel the whole time. You're like, I paid for this. Why would I pay for this? I don't know whether to tip you or punch you the hell out.
9: Love comedy? You've come to the right place. 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
2: Why would a dog bark at 3 o'clock in the morning in your neighborhood? What is that all about? I'm not talking about when there's two dogs doing, you know, whatever they do. Sometimes you got two going at it, you know. Hey! Do you remember when we were chasing that cat? Yeah. You got him mixed up with a stick. Yeah. Yeah, I was thinking about that. That was fun. Yeah. I'm not talking about that. That's not what I'm talking about at all. I'm talking about when there's one dog, you know, doing a monologue like at 3 o'clock in the morning. What are they doing? I think they just go out on the porch at that hour and just go, hey, it's nice and quiet. Why don't I bark it up for no reason whatsoever? And then right when you think they're done, what the hell's the matter with you? I'm a dog. Barking. How do you argue with them? Wouldn't it be weird if people were like that for no reason? Like if some guy went out on his porch at 3 in the morning, nobody knows him. It's like new to the neighborhood, just goes out there, you know, hey! Hey! Hey! Hey! Hey! Hey! Hey! Hey! Hey! Hey! Hey! Hey! Hey! Hey! Hey! Hey! Hey! Hey! Hey, you all right, man? Hey! Hey! Hey!
9: This is iHeart Comedy.
1: Eddie Izzard. Yeah, Scooby-Doo is a fantastic piece of work, actually. Scooby-Doo are two of the most amazing characters in American literature because, and I mean this sincerely, they are great works because they are cowards and the audience is right with them. They are our favorite characters in the whole of the Scooby-Doo opus, that's the word. One of those vowels. And it is because, you know, think about it. You've got, if you think of, what are Scooby-Doo and Shaggy into? They're into cowardice and sandwiches, yeah? And we're always with, they're all going, oh my God, who's that guy? Oh, Scooby snacks. Oh my God, Scooby, gotta get out of here. No, get those Scooby snacks. We're going, go, Scoob, go, Scraggy. Shaggy. And Scraggy. Which is apparently Casey Kasem. You know, he did the voice for Shaggy. Yeah, I don't know, crazy. Anyway, but think of it, the rest of the characters, all those ones who drove the bus, and Scrappy-Doo, someone needs to get a bloody Magnum and hand that dog over to the NRA to shoot, I think, you know, one they can shoot. But, you know, the rest of them, but they're cowards, and we're with them. That is an amazing thing. Fantastic work of American literature. Because to go with them, you think about how many cowardly characters that you really root for. You got, say, Falstaff, maybe, bit of a melancholy figure, but maybe you're more with him. That's Shakespeare. So this is the level we're talking on. Shakespeare, Scooby-Doo. And who's that guy from Ulysses, James Joyce's Ulysses, who's a kind of a coward? Someone knows. Leopold Bloom, yeah. And so there's another one. So that's Joyce. So it's Joyce, Shakespeare, and Shaggy and Scooby. And fantastic. Well done, America. And you're rated throughout the world for Shaggy and Scooby. You realize that? It's an international passport you can use because your foreign policy gets you in a hot water when you go abroad. You say, hello, we're American. They just say, there's two things you can say. One, say you're Canadian. That gets you onto better footing. And everyone in Europe uses it. Yeah, I'm Canadian. You get lifts if you're hitchhiking. Just put some Canadian stickers on. Boom, in the car, off you go. Second one, just say Shaggy and Scooby. People go, Shaggy and Scooby? Shaggy and Scooby? Come on in. You'd be up in the Hindu Kush, up in some mountains in Afghanistan. Shaggy and Scooby, Shaggy and Scooby. Everyone up there sounds like Shaggy and Scooby, maybe. I don't know.
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4: Couple of things occurred to me recently that I want to share with you. It's weird the way sometimes little things will just fester on your cerebellum and just scratch at you, right? I think for the last few years, this has really bothered me. What is it about a bookstore that makes people think they can just lay on the ground? I walk in, there's a 42-year-old guy on his tummy reading Stephen King's The Stand. Get up, this is America. We used to make steel in this country. You're embarrassing us. You ever walk around the bookstore, play a little game I invented called Sorry, Kicked You in the Face? Seriously, get up. This is really wrong. What is it about an automobile dealership? They think a giant inflatable gorilla makes me want to buy a car. What kind of impulse buy? Who needs that? Who's driving by down the highway and goes, Silverback, I need a Honda. I would like to walk into a dealership someday. I've always dreamed about going in there with just a wad of cash because I hate the way they try to sell you with that fake rant like they're your best buddy. I always dreamed about going in there, just taking a bunch of cash, just, you know, putting it down on the desk. I'm ready to buy right now. You don't have to sell me when the guy finally looks at me. Yeah, great. What do you want? What can I get you? I'm going to be like, wrap that balloon up, baby. That simian's mine now.
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5: See, they feel sorry always for royals. Well, Princess Diana, oh, watch the gay guys get quiet again. Princess Diana. I hated her. What a whiner. If you don't know when the good times are coming, you're an idiot. She had everything. I'm not happy. Princess Diana, tall, thin, gorgeous, rich, two normal children, a husband who didn't want to sleep with her. I'm not happy. She had a crown. She had a damn crown. You don't know what I'm talking about. She had a crown. Just think, if you had a crown, you could go back to any class reunion for the rest of your life. And all those sons of bitches who didn't vote for you for student council, when they say to you, how you doing? You say, how am I doing? Check my hat. That's how I'm doing.
7: Uh,
3: I was in Cincinnati, and I saw this place. I love it when a business... A polite clap for Cincy. Very nice. I love it when a business takes another business's concept and it renames it, you know, like tries to piggyback them in a weird way, you know, like they didn't do enough focus group work or whatever. I saw this place that was ripping off Cold Stone Creamery, like the same kind of thing, you know, with the little cold rock and the ice cream, you know, real simple. But they were called Marble Slab Creamery. Like, really? Why not Tasty Morgue or something, you know? It's like the most unappetizing thing I can think of. It's a dead man shotgun to death sundaes and treats. That's what it's called. Identify a dead body ice cream. That's what we're calling it. Like, I was thinking, like, what do they have, like, different body sizes that are made of ice cream? Like, the small would be a child, right? Medium, a wife. And then large would be a man, right? A husband. You know, and you're like, oh, I want a lot of ice cream. Give me a chocolate husband. And they wheel it out, and they pull back the thing. Is this your husband? Oh, no! Oh, God! Oh, God! Because that's what you do there. It's like how they dance at Cold Stone, but here you just cry. Oh, God! Caramel. Give me some caramel in his face. Oh, why? Oh, Greg! You know?
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6: Bill Burr.
0: So anyway, so I'm dating this girl, right? This girl's like really into like women's issues. It was really interesting, man. I think women's lib was a great thing, definitely necessary. I think it was totally cool back in the 70s, you know? I gotta admit, over the last couple years, I think that women's movement is starting to morph into kind of like that reverse kind of pimping kind of thing, you know? So every time you see women on TV, they say all we want is to be treated exactly like guys, which sounds cool, but if you listen to them, they don't. They're cherry picking. They look at a guy's life like it's like a buffet. Like, same amount an hour, we'll take some of that. Pay for the movie, keep that one. I don't like that one. I don't like that one at all. This is nice, that's yucky, that's icky. Like, come on, man, you can't choose. One night she goes, well, why does a guy make more an hour to do the exact same job? I go, I'll tell you why. Because in the unlikely event that we're both on a Titanic and it starts to sink, for some reason, you get to leave with the kids and I have to stay. That's why I get the dollar more an hour. No, if there's a house fire, it's always women and children first. I gotta stand there with like the back of my shirt on fire going, let's go, people, let's go, let's go. So that's how I look at it. No, it's a dollar an hour surcharge. Either I can't leave or I gotta like get in the way of it to give you a head start, you know, like rabbit dog, run, honey. One Mississippi, two Mississippi. You hear a bump in the night, I gotta go check it out. Like, yes, he does have a knife. Anytime there's a hostage situation, who do they negotiate for first? Well, at least let the women and children go. What about me? You think I want to stay in the vault with those 20 other sweaty guys? Praying to God that I'm not the hostage who gets dragged out in front of the bank by that psycho as he starts asking the cops for a helicopter that I know he's not going to get, right? They never get the helicopter. So now I got to try to convince this guy with like a .38 to my head going, dude, ask for a rent-a-car. I think they'll go for a rent-a-car. See what I'm saying? Where are all those feminists in those situations? You can't find them. There are no feminists in a house fire. That's a guarantee. You can take the most hardcore feminist, right? Some chick right in your face, you chauvinistic son of a bitch, you know? Little short, little haircut, the whole nine yards, right? Second those flames break out, she's gonna twist those little hairs into pigtails. Oh, I'm just a girl. I wanna go play jump rope and leave you standing in a burning house like you're not flammable.
9: 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I Heart Comedy.
7: I live here in New York. There's a lot of dudes in my neighborhood that have handlebar mustaches, which is cool if you want to have a handlebar mustache, but don't try to have a conversation with me like you don't have a handlebar mustache. And try to talk about regular stuff like music and politics. Nah, dude, if you got a handlebar mustache, all I want to hear you talk about is slinkies and kazoos, and that's it. Talk about kazoos for a few minutes, then you go hop on unicycle and juggle, you carnival face motherfucker. Yeah, I'm tackling the real issues up here. I'm the Lenny Bruce of Grocery Store and Mustache Humor. Edgy Mustache Humor. The Hannibal Buress Story. My name is Hannibal, that's my real name. I feel like having this name has caused me to miss out on several potential sexual encounters. Hey, what's your name? It's Hannibal. All right, bye. Since I'm a real dude, that's a movie dude that you're judging me off of. That's not fair. Every day I had the same conversation with people about my name. Your real name is Hannibal? Yes, my real name is Hannibal. Your parents named you Hannibal? Yeah, my parents named me Hannibal. So Hannibal is on your birth certificate? Yes, Hannibal is on my birth certificate, but why did you just ask me the same question in three different ways? I want to choke that person and see how they handle that. Are you choking me right now? Yeah, I'm choking you right now. Are you using your hands to apply force to my neck? Yeah, I'm using my hands to apply force to your neck. Are you trying to stop the circulation of blood and oxygen to my brain so I pass out? Yes, I'm trying to stop the circulation of blood and oxygen to your brain so you'll pass out.
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10: Rodney Dangerfield.
11: I live here in New York on the West Side. A rough neighborhood, Riff. In fact, on my block, they just put up a new sign. It says, drive fast. The life you save may be your own. Well, in my neighborhood, the best-selling book is How to Attack in a Self-Service Elevator. It's the thing that bothers me in my building, you know. Like, we got no doorman there, and I come home at night, and I ring the bell, and my wife presses something upstairs, and the front door buzzes. When I hear that buzz, I walk in. Every night when I come home, there's always some strange guy standing there who walks in with me on my buzz. It happened the other night, some guy that walked in with me on my buzz. I listened for his buzz. He had no buzz. We got in the elevator. I pressed my button. I live in the top floor, 15. He pressed his button. Roof. When I got off, I said to him, good night. He said, I'll see you later.

0: 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Whales, they're like swimming all the time.
1: It's not working, whales. Not working.
0: You always hear number one killer of whales, mankind, you know, as if there's tons of competition. Let's take a look at the leaderboard of whale killers. Still number one, mankind. Number two, the pelican with the machine gun. And a distant third, the lion on a jet ski. Back to you, Bill. I do love whales. Went whale watching. I don't know if you've ever done that. We were sitting there for a couple hours, and then I saw a whale. And I tell you, I realized I had wasted half a day. I had paid $100 to see something I wouldn't watch on television. We were told by the captain, or more accurately, slurred at. By the way, when are you a captain and when are you just a drunk guy with a boat? Because based on our captain, we should start calling homeless people boatless people. Because if they had a boat, they'd be a captain. Our captain, Captain Morgan, he told us the whale we saw was a sperm whale. You know, I don't know who came up with that name. Maybe like an 8-year-old boy. I was thinking sperm whale or booger whale. Sperm whale, really? There wasn't one scientist back then to be like, well, obviously we're not really going to call it the sperm whale. This is going to be in textbooks. Come on, people. Sperm whale, there was... What kind of mindset would you have to be in? Yeah, to me, it looks like a giant sperm. Yeah, to me, it looks like you shouldn't be naming animals. And please don't open a hot dog stand. Even if I thought something looked like a sperm, I wouldn't admit it. Jim, what do you think that whale looks like? Well, it certainly doesn't look like a sperm. Let's get that out of the way. Even if I was asked to look through a microscope and identify sperm, I'd be like, oh, look at that, miniature whales.
2: I Heart Comedy.
3: Los Angeles, I find these wet, ladies and gentlemen, but I had that moment when people who need to lose weight go on a diet. They have this one moment and think, that's it. Now I will lose the weight. I had that moment, and I still didn't diet. That moment was when I was on a Flybe flight. Flybe is one of those tiny planes that you can't even believe is your plane. When you're in the airport, you're looking out the window. That can't be our plane. Is that a plane? That's the size of a car. I can't get on that thing. I'm not happy with any plane where the captain turns around and goes, are you ready? No, thank you. No, thank you. So I'm sitting there, and a stewardess comes over. And she says, excuse me, sir. Can I just pop you over there in seat 6A? I'm like, why? It's probably better if you don't ask questions and just move your stuff over. What do you mean, don't ask questions? This is my seat, I've got all my stuff here. But I'll sit here, thank you very much. I'm sorry, sir. Is that at the orders of the captain that we just move you over to 6A? But why? I'm very comfortable here, you're going to have to tell me why. It's probably better if you don't. It was to balance the weight of the aircraft. Depressing is your life. And they're going, can I just get everyone to sit on this side and lean towards the window? And Fatty, over there on your own. That didn't do it. I considered losing weight before the summer because there's always big sort of excitement to slim down for summer. All my wife's magazines, slim down for summer. Easy steps to that bikini body. Why take the lift when you can take the stairs? Oh, good advice. What I want to know is why do they have this magazine articles every single spring? We automatically put weight on over the winter. It's not like in the autumn the magazine goes, chub up for Crimble. Why take the stairs when you can lie in a lift eating Chucky? Yay! The gym is the big thing, that's what everyone says. Go to the gym. I've tried. I've been to the gym, and it's a horror story. The changing rooms, I just can't cope with it. I don't understand men's philosophies towards nakedness, okay? Men in this very room behave like this, and I don't understand you. If I have to be naked in public, I'll be naked for as short amount of time as is humanly possible, okay? I will get my fresh new pants, I'll line them up, get the perfect distance away. Take off all pants, put new pants on! I'm back in pants. But other men have completely the opposite.

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1: They'll come out of the shower, sort of air-drying, towel-drying their asses. I have never towel-dried my ass in my entire life. I don't need to. I don't leak water from my ass. But other men, they spend hours working away at the ass area. Going through dozens of fresh towels. And they don't do it in the corner against the wall. They're right out there in the open looking at you, yes. I'm towel-drying my ass now. And I've seen men put their pants on last. Literally last. They come out of the shower. You know, they put the shirt goes on, everything's flopping around on here. Tie goes on, look who's still in town. Jacket, coat, scarf, top hat, yeah, baby. Shoes and socks, how is that even possible? What are you going to do, sew your trousers on now?
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3: Tell you, the internet changed everything, man. Certainly changed the way people don't buy music, you know. The record industry is on its ear, man, because what they manufacture became easier to steal than it is to buy. And that's just a fact of nature these days, and they'll figure it out. But I used to sell millions of comedy albums, and now it's hard to sell them because it's just so easy to rip it off, you know. Just click, click, out of my IRA into your iPod. When I was a kid, you had to get a ride to Sears, which is a building. You had to find the record department on your own. Then you had to cram a 12-inch by 12-inch album down your shorts. Then you had to SpongeBob SquarePants it with Led Zeppelin II crammed down your pants, hoping nobody was going to catch your ass. That's stealing music! We didn't have blue mountains on our beer cans to tell you if they were cold. You had to open the refrigerator and reach in there and touch that beer can or you'd never know. But somebody somewhere went, well, if we only had some sort of thermostat on each individual can, like the mountains changing color to see the optimum drinking temperature. Thank you, Rocky Mountain. Even though your beer tastes like ass. Those mountains should turn brown.
0: You know, everybody in New York thinks that Southern people are stupid, and I thought so too till I went to Brooklyn and I realized we're not alone. I was at this one club in Brooklyn. The audience there, if the collective IQ of the audience added up to room temperature, Celsius. I mean, the whole audience was filled with these acid-washed mooks with 8,000 gold chains around their neck. Their hair's been styled with jumper cables. They got the little flagellum coming down the back, you know, that look. And they've got with them these moosed-out mall chick girlfriends. You know, the hair, the hair, the hair, the hair. You look at the face, you go, why bother? They've all got the pants pulled up the crack of their ass. They got these little white boots. They're going, Tony, I want some French fries! I want some French fries, Tony! And the guy's like, Teresa, sit down. A brain, they have like a few random ganglia twitching at the top of the spine. Don't make fun of me, I have a very high GQ. Girl who doesn't need to worry same about guy. Disease because she's in a monotonous relationship. Same kind of guy who eats at Hooters for the food.
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22: My brother's upset because the Boy Scouts don't allow gay Scoutmasters. But I could see how, if you're a parent, you'd want a normal man who enjoys camping with children. Because things change when you're a parent. You know, if I ever catch my son having gay sex, I will disown him if he's in the passive position. Oh, I'm not raising any receivers. Oh, no. He's going to be a macho homosexual or no homosexual at all. Call me old-fashioned. Kick his little submissive keister to Key West. Oh, boy. My wife says if we have a son, he can't be circumcised. She said it decreases sexual pleasure for the male. Now, I was circumcised. I shudder to think of the dumber stuff I would have done if I felt any more joyous in my nether regions. You know, that's an old Hebrew custom. That's where they cut part of your thing off and you say goodbye to it forever. You know, that's where they get the word shalong.
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23: I dated all types of girls, man, when I was single. Dated a butterface. You know, it's a girl who's like, yeah, she's got a hot body, but her face. I dated a butter body. You know, you say, yo, that girl's got a hot face, but her body. But I could never do a double butter. Like I said, being famous is weird. Being famous is weird because I get recognized, you know? I think the biggest group of people that recognize me are homeless people. I guess they see a lot of my DVDs in the trash. Yeah, but seriously, homeless people all have the same two traits in common. You know, they all help you with things you really don't need any help with. And they all sound like Beetlejuice. Did you ever try to park your car near a homeless guy? They're always like, hey, come here, brother. Hey, come here. Yeah, come here, brother. That's right. Come here. That's right. Put your car right here. That's right. Yeah. That's right. Put your car right there. That's right. You can do that right there. That's right. You can put your car right there. That's right. You can do it right there. That's right. It's nice here 2 hours. That's right. Yeah. Yeah, give me a dollar. I always want a dollar. A dollar. Do something. Do a trick. Juggle your cans. I don't know. Homeless people in LA are so picky, man. They want so much. The guy comes up to me at a cafe. He's like, hey, give me a dollar.
1: I'm like, I don't have a dollar. I got this bagel and cream cheese. Like, nah, I can't eat that. That's too many carbs, man. I'm like, dude, you washed your hair with dog food. And you're on the South Beach diet.
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3: Words change value too, just ordinary words. Remember, the word trouble doesn't have as much emotion when you grow up. Trouble, he's in trouble, I'm in trouble. Remember, trouble? You're in trouble. I'm in trouble, man. Oh, am I in trouble? When you were in trouble, it was one of the few times you'd say, please, and really mean it. You don't say please anymore, expecting that it's going to change the results of anything. You just say please. But remember when you used to think it would help? Please. Oh, please. Please, sister, please, sister. Oh, no, please, man, please, man, please, man, please, man, please, man. That was one of the times you said it real hard, too. Oh, please, no, honest. Hey, no, I'll never do it again. Hey, no. Give me one more chance. I'll turn over a new leaf. Sending away was a magical phrase. What are you doing? I'm sending away. Sending away for something. They're going to send it back. You picture Battle Creek, Michigan in your mind.
21: Hey, this is for Master George Carlin. 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
3: 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A lot of times I never got them. 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A little syringe-like thing. 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
3: 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And then, so you knew it was in here. Didn't work, though. Not for me. It didn't pull the blackheads out. All it did was make a little red ring around the blackheads. You know? It was good for one weekend, you know, and people got tired of it. Get your rings and get out of here, will you?
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24: At some point you realize if you're ever yelling at a woman, 99% of the time all you're really saying is, why can't you be my mommy? Why? It's true. Next time you're just sitting there screaming, just you realize, just say, am I wanting my mommy? I am. And then, you know, it'll dissipate. This is just some helpful stuff I'm trying to throw at you. One time we fought for 4 hours straight. 4 hours before we lived with each other. And I don't even know what it was about. Let me try and remember. 4 hour fight. What was that about? Oh, I remember. Nothing! Is it ever about anything? When you're in a 4 hour fight, do you even remember how it starts? A 4 hour fight can start as simple as like, but why'd you put that book on the table like that? And somehow or another, after 4 hours, it becomes, you selfish bitch! You don't love me. You have no respect for me. What is wrong with you? And when you're screaming like that, you know, you're not, it's not about anything. It's not about right or wrong. It's because you're 7 years old inside and you're going, come on, cry. Come on, cry. Come on, cry, little girl. And if you're lucky, right at the right moment, the adult inside of you will grab hold of that 7 year old and go, shut up. Don't you realize she can just take her vagina and leave? So start crying and make it good. Don't want to lose this one.
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25: I have an interesting voice. Did you notice that? This is my real voice. I know. I used to fake it a little bit. That was just worse. So now I go with what I really have. I've had this voice my whole life. So I was one of those kids, like those little kids, that sounded threatening. Very cute, but threatening. Do you know what I'm talking about? Like they smoke a pack a day. That kind of kid. If you ever met those kids, they're really cute, and they're like, do you want another juice? I would love a juice, mama. Bring me another stogie, mama. Put my bets in at the track, mama. So I've had this voice my whole life. Yeah. Some people like it. They think it's really cute. Other people are like, please stop opening your face and letting noise come out. Yeah. A lot of it's overused, but a lot of it is I'm dry. I'm an allergy person. I have allergies really bad. Like, my eyes are tearing right now as I'm doing this show for you. My throat is dry. My nose itches. I want to pull it off my face and smear it into your face. I have that weird inner ear itch thing. That, like, strange itch between your ears, nose, throat, and sometimes eye. You chase it around your head. Do you know what I'm talking about? Try the Q-tip. Doesn't work. Everybody has to find their own way. My way is the traditional... Sometimes I do this. I can't believe I'm not married. I'm so hot.
0: Tom Papa.
4: Thank you so much. Thank you, thank you. You ever create so many usernames and passwords so no one will steal your identity that you no longer know your own identity? Like, username, Tom Papa. Wrong. Monkey 47? Welcome. Then sometimes they email you back your password when you forget it. You're like, what the hell was I thinking? Butterfly whispers? Was I on ecstasy when I joined Amazon? Facebook is completely out of hand now, right? It's the whole planet now. It's too much. It's too many people. Everyone in the world. And you know, I would have been so much nicer to everyone in my life if I knew eventually they were all coming back. Hey, good to hear from you, Kenny. Sorry I left you in the woods that night. Glad you found your way out and grew up and stuff. Kids will be kids, huh? Powerful though, isn't it? It's changing the planet. The whole planet's being changed because of Facebook. No one saw any of this, right? A Jewish kid in America creates Facebook and it helps the Egyptian government collapse. No one saw that coming. Yeah. Even the Muslim Brotherhood was like, we'd like to thank the Jews. Feels weird. Imagine if it had been around throughout history. How many lives would have been saved? Look out, Lincoln. LOL. I'm playing Angry Birds. My mother's on it now. She's all old and confused. Yeah, she calls it My Face. Are you on My Face? Your father's on My Face. I don't know if you're confused or perverted. Don't say that ever again. What's the big deal? Everyone's on My Face. Uncle Bob, Aunt Betsy.
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5: The biggest culprits in all reality television are the We and Oxygen networks. They're the worst. Yes. Now, let me just say, when I first heard of the Women's Entertainment Network, I thought to myself, that's wonderful. They're going to have a network to promote the achievements of women. They're going to have documentaries about Susan B. Anthony or Rosa Parks or Aunt Jemima or somebody, some woman that's done something good. Because it's not Susan B. Anthony or Rosa Parks. It's Janice Dickinson, that gargoyle-faced, barbiturate-popping skank that she is. Let me show you how to be a diva, baby. And then they have that show Snapped, where women go crazy and murder their husbands. Yeah, that's good PR for women. Did you ever see that show with Graham Norton where he brings women out on stage? And he's like, hey, girls, tell the audience what you really think about each other. And you're like, oh, this is good PR for women. This is nice. And the worst of all, Bridezillas. Bridezillas. They are the worst people on earth. Not the worst women, they transcend gender. They're the worst people on earth. And there's men marrying them. They're not even hot. even hot. I mean, if they look like Kim Kardashian, you'd pull the guy aside and go, dude, forget that you just punched the baker now. Forget that. That's as good as it is ever going to get for you. Just hang in there. But they're horrible. They're unredeeming in every possible way. And they just walk all over these guys. They do the most terrible things. And these guys put up with it. And the girls always say the same thing. It's my day. It's my day. Like this is an important moment in the history of the country or something. And these poor schmucks just on camera. I feel sorry for these guys. I mean, how beaten down are they in that moment where the TV people come to them? I really wish he was just setting them up. That's what I want to see. Just on one episode of Bridezillas, I just want to see this guy set everybody up. Just play everybody the whole time. Lay there like the doormat and everything. Just to get to the final episode, or the final moment of the episode, you know? Where he's finally in the church with the bride, and they're getting married, and all the cameras are on them. It's the big finale. And the priest says, I now pronounce you man and wife. You may kiss the bride. And you see this awful monster drop her guard for the first time in her life. Just for like 20 seconds, you know, just long enough to lean in and go. And then the groom goes. It's my day.
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6: I love this country. I don't think this country's perfect, but I don't think any country is. And I think there are ways I could help improve this country, but nobody in Washington will listen to me because of my behavioral problem. There are three ways I think I could improve this country. I could improve the heightened state of awareness system in this country. I could help fund the war in Iraq. And there's an immigration problem. They want to build a wall all the way from the Gulf of Mexico to the Pacific. To a specific ocean, which they've already chosen. Oh, he was sharp in that. We saw him. Went on a UFO tour and took a trip across the Pacific Ocean, which he had already chosen in advance. Folks, I believe in my heart that the Department of Homeland Security's color-coded heightened state of awareness system might be the most useless thing ever shoved down the throats of the American people. In all my travels, I've yet to meet one person that knows what to do different if the heightened state of awareness is yellow or orange or yellow. Nothing ever happens anyway. I haven't met one person that knows that there are five heightened states of awareness in this country. Did you know that, sir? No, you didn't. Blue, green, yellow, orange, and red. Apparently, when the heightened state of awareness is blue, you don't even need sunscreen.
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33: I'm bluish. I'm black and Jewish. Any bluish people in here? Lisa Bonet didn't get the Evite. Who are the famous black Jews? There's Sammy Davis Jr., Lenny Kravitz, Jesus, and Whoopi Goldberg. I think that's it. The Goldbergs. My dad is from Haiti. My dad is Haitian, and my mom is from 112th Street. Guess who's Jewish? And that's why I look like a Muppet. This is a true story. This is a true story, and then I'll get right back to lying compulsively. I'm sitting down eating lunch with my Caucasian friend, Taylor, just in college, and she goes, this is true, she goes, Eric, I don't mean to sound racist, but, which is already an awesome way to start a sentence with your ethnic friends, by the way. I'm like, I can't wait for the tolerant half of the sentence. She goes, Eric, I don't mean to sound racist, but all black people kind of do look like monkeys. You gotta admit, that is the most racist thing anyone's ever said to me in my entire life. And then I looked down and I was peeling open a banana and eating it. Okay, touche. All right. So I threw my poop at her and I ran back to the zoo.
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1: Artists who say that they're artists, usually people who need a job. Like, if you ask, what do you do? And they say, I'm an artist. Rather than just say what they do, it's because they do an art no one really wants to see. And it's kind of a trick because it forces you to act like you're interested. If I say, what do you do? It's because I'm in a pinch. I have nothing else to say. What do you do? Now you say, I'm an artist, which forces me, puts the onus on me to act like I'm interested in art by saying, oh, really? What type of art? Which is invariably something no one wants to see. Oh, I'm a playwright. Oh, yeah, that needs to be done over and over again. You know, we have movies now. They took the place of plays. They're not two separate things. We made movies because plays suck and we could make movies all of a sudden. Because a play is an awkward thing to watch. Have you ever seen a play? Is there anything more embarrassing and filthy to sit through? I don't like any form of live entertainment where there's a fourth wall, where you pay $150 for front row Broadway tickets and I'm some ass pretends you're not here while I pretend to drive a motorboat or I fence with a guy. That's rude. We're belly dancers. Oh, good. We're belly dancers. No, you're fat girls. Put on a robe. All right? Come on. I don't have anything near a six-pack myself, but I don't know, throw wind chimes on a beer gut and call it free expression.
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2: From Chicago, originally in the South Side. Before I got into comedy, I used to work on the docks, loading trucks, you know? It's one of these jobs where sheep that have no teeth and smoke camels. Everybody talks like this. What's up? Not much. What's up with you? They weren't the brightest guys. One guy had a tattoo, born to load freight. He had a third grade education, but he had all the answers to the world's problems. You ever meet these people? They flunk out of kindergarten, but they know everything. He'd stand out in front of his truck all day. He wouldn't lift a box the whole day. He'd just stand out there all day and pontificate. I'll tell you what's wrong with the Middle East, John. I'll tell you right. Too many Arabs, you know? You got 17 different religious factions fighting over the same land. You're never going to have any peace over there. 17, think about it. The Druze, the Israelis, Shiites, Christians, Muslims, PLO, Qantas, Knights of Columbus, Shriners. You're never going to have any peace. I'll tell you what they should do. I'll tell you, Ryan. All those different religions, they should just have one big softball tournament, you know? Double elimination, winner rules the country. Next year, you have another tournament. Keep it going each year, you know? New tournament, new leader. New tournament, new leader. Just keep it going. Keep it going, you know? We got our own problems in this country. 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Chewless gum? 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The reason you buy deodorant, you like the way you stink to begin with. What's the sense of buying unscented if you're gonna stink the same, you stupid sons of bitches?
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0: Jim Gaffigan.
3: I had a bed day today. You ever hang out in bed all day? Anyone else do heroin? No. That's not funny. Those bed days are the best. People rarely volunteer that information. Sorry, I'm late. I didn't get out of bed till 5 p.m. Oh, were you sick?
1: Nah, I was in heaven. Just fantasizing about being in a coma. Breakfast in bed. Breakfast in bed, that is a fantasy. Because it gives you the option of going back to sleep when you're done. Well, it'd be rude to eat and run. Should stick around and see if there's lunch in bed.
3: Have a nice bed. I don't believe in making the bed, though. My wife's always like, why don't you ever make the bed? For the same reason I don't tie my shoes after I take them off. Doesn't make sense. You know? We're not putting this thing in storage. Hell, I'm hoping to come back in a couple hours. And I would like it open. Because when our bed's made, it's covered in 40 pillows. Like we're stockpiling ammo for the global pillow fight. I asked my wife, I'm like, what's the deal with all these pillows? They're for decoration. How often are you giving a tour of our bedroom? And has anyone ever been impressed by pillows? Like someone's gonna leave your bedroom?
1: I didn't know they were doing that well.
3: They got like 40, 50 pillows on that bed.
1: They're rolling it down.
3: Pillow jokes, really? Is that what he's doing? I didn't know it was gonna be so edgy.
4: I've always had this problem with girls, and that is, and I'm sure everybody has this with members of the opposite sex, in this case, it'd be a girl. And, you know, you start talking to them, and you can be real cool, real confident up to a point, and you start to ask them out or something, and it's like you lose control of your lips, you know, and you get nervous and mealy-mouthed, and, you know, it's like, yeah, I'll be going to London for a couple of weeks, and then, I'll be back here in 2 weeks. No, I've got to stop in New York for 6 days for some business there. I'll be back here in about 3 weeks. And listen, when I get back, I was wondering if maybe you might want to run. Now, my other problem was, I'm talking to girls, I could never remember the right sequence of things you're supposed to say. It's like I'd meet a girl and say, hi, was it good for you too? And if a girl ever spent the night, you know, I'd wake up in the morning and then try and get her drunk. It's like, I'm all alone. So what I've done is I've memorized a routine for meeting girls. Now, the most important thing is you got to have a great opening line, okay? So let's say you're at a party and you spot the girl, but you're talking to the guys about the game, you know, all this.
5: Yeah, I think Pittsburgh beat them by 27 points. Well, that whole artificial turf thing is really sick. Buffalo beat Miami! You're sick! You are sick!
6: You see that over there?
4: Yeah, I make a lot of money. I'm into the stock market, baby. I don't know if you know anything about the stock market or not, but if you do, you'll appreciate this. I bought cardboard when it was 14 cents a ton. And it's up to 16 cents now, and let's see, I bought 3 tons of it, so... Well, you figure it out, I don't know. When I bought it, I made a special deal where I only have to keep 2 tons of it at my house. That just got me a new car, too, you're pretty excited about that. It's a prestige car. It's out of the lot. 65 Greyhound bus. Yeah, put a lot of money into that baby, too, you know. Put a new dog on the side. You know you can get up to 30 tons of luggage in one of those things? So listen, you want to come over to my place? Well, look, just in case hell does freeze over, where can I reach you?
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8: Regular porn, I would watch it whenever my parents were out of the house. You know, it was go time, followed each time by the inevitable guilt-ridden shower. But you can't shampoo away sin, which is what I thought it was. But this happens for 3 months. Whenever my parents were out of the house, I would watch it, feel awful. And okay, so this was a VHS tape. This was in Pakistan, which is a third world country. And sometimes in Pakistan, the electricity goes. And when the electricity goes, you don't know if it's gone for 5 minutes or if it's gone for 5 days. One day I'm at home, my mom's out for an errand. I'm almost done, but not quite. The electricity goes. Can't get the tape out of the VCR. And I'm like, well, I'm gonna have to run away. And I'm like, all right, that's ridiculous. I can't do that. So I get this idea, brilliant idea. I'm gonna get my dad's toolkit. I'm gonna open up the VCR and just get the tape out, right? So I open it, I lift the cover off, and the tape is buried under layers and layers. I don't know what I was expecting. Like, I'd just be able to get the tape right out. There'd be like a little like snowman. Like, here's the tape you wanted. Like, thank you. This has been wonderful. Here's your hat. The tape is, there's no snowman. The tape, layers and layers of parts, none bigger than that. But I'm like, I have to get at the tape. So I just start unscrewing. I start unscrewing tiny parts, just tossing them over my shoulder. So I'm like, I'll be able to put this back together. It's not like engineers made this thing. Which is, turns out, exactly who was making this. So I get all the parts out, I get to the tape, just the panicked confidence of a 10-year-old, you know? I get to the tape, I rip it out, and I look behind me, and the entire floor is covered in like tiny gadgets and gizmos and dude, all the same color. I have no idea how they go back in, but I'm like, I have to get everything back in. So I start putting stuff back in. I'm doing the best I can do. I'm like, it's hard. It's like a satanic jigsaw puzzle in 3D, you know? I'm sweating into the VCR, which is like only the second worst thing that's happened to it that day. I finally get all the parts back in. I put the cover back on. I screw it back on. Success! I did it. And then I look behind me, and there are two little parts just sitting there. I have no idea where they go. So I go and I hide them in my room, because in my head, I think if my dad sees them, he's gonna know exactly what happened. He's gonna be like, isn't that the transmogrifier for the VCR? And that's the flux capacitor. You've been watching porn.
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9: I've been watching, I sucked on this girl so long, I got a hangover. Cops gave me a breathalyzer. I'm still on probation. Got to talk, man. Every relationship, you get to that point where you just stop talking. You know that point, hey, what's up, what's up? You just come home nodding, hey, what's up, yeah, what's up? Stop talking, man. You know why you stop talking? Because at some point in every relationship, you have heard everything this person has to say, and it makes you sick to your stomach. You know what they gonna say before it even comes out their mouth, and it makes you wanna kill them. They're like, remember that time? Yeah, I remember that time. Did I ever tell you about time? Yeah, you told me about the time. Stop telling me the same over and over again. Why don't you go out and get kidnapped, have some news happen to you? Can't believe my life is so predictable. Fellas, you gotta talk, you gotta talk. That's women's biggest complaint. You don't talk. You need to talk. You don't talk. Can we talk? Can we talk? You don't talk. Women love, women want you to talk. But women don't want you to talk, talk. Women just want you to listen, listen. That's right, man. All a woman really wants you to do is ask her the correct questions that will allow her to run her mouth. You set her up, she'll knock them down. Like, fellas, you want your woman to be happy? All you got to say is, hey, how was your day? All you got to say was, how was your day? You know why? Because how was your day is a 45-minute conversation to a woman. And as a man, you don't really got to talk. You got to just act like you're talking. Like, uh-huh. Get out of here. Go on. I don't believe it. Really? I tell you that crazy. You got to throw in, I tell you that crazy. You know why? Because every woman got another woman at her job that she can't stand. And women blow everything out of proportion. Y'all always turn it into some dynasty, like, she's trying to destroy me. Talking about destroy, you wrap up bags at JCPenney's. What do you mean destroy? Was she ripping up your paper? Calm down. My God, man. So, hey, fellas, you need to learn to talk. Women, exact opposite. Y'all gotta learn when not to talk. You ever notice how no man comes home straight from work? No man comes home straight from work. Man get off work, he got to go somewhere. He got to drink some. He got to smoke some. He got to watch the game. He got to do something that will mentally prepare him for all the talking he gonna get when he get home. Women, it ain't that you talk too much. You just talk too much soon as we get in the door. Let a man get situated. We don't need to hear everything right away. Soon as you take one step in, you ain't gonna believe it. Hey, let me get my other foot in the door. Let me get something to eat. Let me get something to drink.
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12: You know what's weird? You ever notice this when you're driving and you look next to you and there's like an old person driving next to you, but they're seriously like the oldest person you've ever seen in your life, but it's like horrifying. You know what I'm talking about? Like you look over and there's just some old guy like, like the wheels up here. They have like those welding glasses on. Like, you know, they have no idea where they're going. There's no way they do. Like, I'm lost. And they're just like, check out that guy. He's 1,000 years old. 1,000. Oh my God. And they just drive off. How do they get to their destination? I realize though, old people are gonna be so different in the future. Like way different. Like old people now are so sweet and nice. Never swear. My grandma never swears. I can't swear on my grandma, ever. Even if I say like, oh, that sucks. My mom's like, shh, don't. That is not what we say around grandma, okay? Those are not words that we use around her, all right? You know that, buddy. You know that, yes. It's like, I swear all the time, like I said, like my vocabulary is just terrible. I can't talk like that as a grandfather. That's weird. My grandson's gonna be like, grandma! What, the zoo? I'm not going to the zoo. What are you, gay? Mom, grandpa called me gay again. Don't tell on me, bitch. Oh, party. Grandpa, you party too much. It's not appropriate. But like, old people are going to listen to gangster rap in the future. Like, that's going to be weird. Like, that's going to happen. You're going to have elderly people listening to like full-on gangster rap. You know, because you listen to music from your generation, you know, that's how it works. My grandma now, she always plays her music. She gets all excited. She's like, I'm going to play some music, everyone. This was my favorite when I was your age.

0: Oh, I want to see how long I could do that for.
1: And then I started laughing.
0: No, but... No, but I'm saying, like, you know, then when I get older, I'm going to be like, I'm going to play some music, everyone. I remember this song. The bitch, ho. I love that song. Your grandmother was a hoe. Oh, yes. True that.
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3: My dad's 65, which is not old. I think that old is a state of mind, but he uses it as a crutch. You know what I mean? He's like, I'm old. He doesn't know how to use the internet. He's like, I'm 65. I don't know how to use the internet. Yeah, Dad, I've met 65-year-olds that know how to use the internet. You're just dumb, okay? Here's the thing. Quick backstory. I have very large feet, right? I have size 14 feet, okay? And I was going to say it doesn't mean that, but it totally does. Can't lose them all. But here's what I have. I have to buy special size 14 socks. You can't walk in, anybody with big shoes knows, you can't walk into JCPenney's and get 14s. You can get 12s, maybe 13s. And by the way, I'm not going to the big and tall freak store. I'm not paying 40 bucks extra for instead of an alligator on their shirt, it's like a hippo with three legs. So I order my socks online, and I order them bulk, because I just want to get it done with. I don't want this to be a regular occurrence in my life. Let's just do this forever. So I ordered 100 pairs of socks.

0: story to my mom. This crazy old guy took me. They found him in the parking lot. Everything's okay. Everything's fine. Pretty much. It wasn't my mom's fault. I was in the shopping cart where you put the little kid, and she turned away for a second just to grab some cheese or whatever. And when she turned back, where I was supposed to be in the shopping cart, somebody had swapped me with a frozen turkey. Because apparently that's my Blue Book exchange rate. That's about how good of a son he is. There we go. I didn't find out until I was 25. And I had questions. I was like, Mom, what happened to the old guy? Did you call the cops? And I kid you not, she goes, oh, it was the 70s. It wasn't that big of a deal. What kind of Studio 54 world did my mom live in? Oh, honey, it was a win-win situation. We either got you back or we got a free turkey.
1: Robin Williams.
2: In the process of a jihad, if you die in the process of killing an infidel, which I'm sad to say is all of us, you will go to heaven and be greeted by 71 dark-haired virgins. Now, anyone who's ever been with one virgin is going, I don't know.
3: For my talent portion, no. No, wait a minute, but then... Recently, in an article in the New York Times, Koran scholars said it is not 71 dark-haired virgins, but 71 crystal-clear raisins. Slight difference in translation. It's like finding out thou shalt not kill is thou shalt not quilt. And the Amish are going, we could have had guns all along, Ezekiel. It's like somebody kills himself, goes to the gates of heaven going, where are my bitches? Here are your raisins. Because I do believe... that one day Osama will show up to the gates of heaven, there will be George Washington standing with a small bat going, how dare you defile that which we created, and starts wailing on his ass. And then the 70 other members of the Continental Congress come down and start kicking Osama. And Osama starts going, what is this? Where are the virgins? It's 71 Virginians. Karma! Enough of the karma! I must talk to Jesus Christ. Where is Jesus Christ? And St. Peter goes, hey, Jesus, did you call a cab? Aha! I see we have crossed the PC line. It's okay to kick them, but don't make the ethnic joke. Aha! Because I don't understand the whole fundamentalist thing. You see, I'm an Episcopal. That's Catholic light. You know? Same religion, half the guilt. You know? Catholics, you know, you've got confession. Episcopals, we've got Thanksgiving where Dad has a couple of gin and tonics. I never loved your mother, you know that, don't you? But that's because the Episcopal Church was basically a Protestant church. It was Henry VIII going, I'm Pope now, ha ha ha ha. But then there were other Protestants who thought he was too loose, and then they formed the Puritans, our ancestors. People so uptight, the English kicked them out. How anal do you have to be for the English to say, get out. Take your little pimp shoes, get on the sunflower, and go. And they land in America going, hello. We bring you guilt, syphilis, and alcohol. And the Indians go, oh, we have a gift for you. For us, it is a medicinal and sacred herb. But for you, it'll be an addictive carcinogen. Enjoy.
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6: So I think sometimes I get kind of a bad attitude about work. You know, I forget why I started temping in the first place, which was to make a difference. And I think it's okay to lie to get out of work as long as you whisper the part that makes it true right after. Yeah, I can't come into work today. I'm really sick of having a job. There's no way I could have gotten that project done. I was super busy surfing the internet for this guy from my kindergarten class who made binoculars out of two toilet paper rolls, and it turns out he's living in Tucson and has two kids, but he's divorced, so it might work out. I gotta leave early on Friday.

0: Got a doctor's appointment with a picture of margaritas. And my primary physician, Dr. Feelgood. Yeah, if you whenever you start a new job, they always say it's going to be different. Especially with secretarial work, they always say it's going to be different. Where every company, they always say, we do things a little differently around here. It's a little crazy. It's a little nutty. Hang on to your hats. It's going to be a wild ride. But it never is. Can't wait till I go to work one day and it is really as different as they say it's always gonna be. I come in, they say, yeah, it's a little crazy around here. You'll be working for Anne. Anne's the VP. She's kind of a witch. Seriously, she put a Lipton cup of noodle soup in a cauldron, cast a spell over the office supplies. Now the staple removers all have these big googly eyes and will not shut up. Just ignore Dan. He's always in the employee kitchen nude. Asking everyone using the microwave to do shots of non-dairy creamer off his dingle dangle. He's funny. He has a good sense of humor. Lunches from 12 to 1, but there is a wrinkle in time. So just try to get back any time before the quickening. Here are your flippers, your barbecue tongs. Call me if you have any questions.
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2: It's always darkest just before dawn, and we call that nighttime. Travelodge's slogan is nothing like a good night's sleep. There's a thin line between obsessive and compulsive. It's a hyphen. I was going to leave my body to science, and then I thought, no, I'll leave it to geography. Why do you never hear about anyone being given 5 months to live? Some men never tell their dads that they love them. And I guess that's just because they're not gay. People have skeletons in the closet, and gay men come out of the closet. Do you think the gay men are coming out of the closet because they're scared of the skeletons? Confucius said, how do you know you're a man dreaming you're a butterfly and not a butterfly dreaming you're a man? How do I know I'm not a butterfly? I drove here, you know. Scientists have discovered a cure for the fear of flying. 22 hours on a coach. I went to see a hypnotist show and I really enjoyed it, which made me suspicious. Right, final thought. I had an out-of-body experience. I was beside myself. Well, that's quite enough of that sort of thing, I think, ladies and gentlemen.
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1: 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Funny lives here.
20: It's not natural to be a vegetarian, and it certainly doesn't smell that way. Yeah, I don't know if you ever noticed that vegetarians have this certain aura that travels behind them wherever they go. Yeah, something about bean loaf and triple espresso soy lattes. Yeah, there's some smells patchouli just don't cover. Yeah, you want to talk global warming gases? I will bet there are fewer emissions coming out of the backside of your average SUV than out of the tailpipe of a hippie. Because if God had intended human beings to be vegetarian, he would have never made pigs and cows so tasty. And you know, even the vegetarians know that pigs and cows are delicious. Don't let them fool you. They'll try. I really never have liked the taste of meat. Yeah, then what's in your freezer? If you like nothing but vegetables, you'd expect to find nothing but frozen vegetables. But you don't. You find funny little make-believe foods. Things like artificial vegetarian bacon substitute. Vegetarian hot dogs and vegetarian hamburgers and vegetarian beef stroganoff. If your food is so damn delicious, how come you have to pretend you're eating mine? You don't go into a butcher shop and see all meat tomato substitute. Like what you eat. Eat what you like.
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22: But I love to travel. I'm supposed to go down to Florida after this, and I might go, I might not. But I just love to fly. I love going in the airport. Always feel safe in the airport, thanks to the high caliber individuals we have working at X-ray security. How about this crack squad of savvy, motivated personnel? Feel pretty good with them at the helm? The way you want to set up your X-ray security is you want the short, heavy-set woman at the front with the skin-tight uniform. That's your first line of defense. You want those pants sprayed on. You want them so tight, the flap in front of the zipper has pulled itself open, you can see the metal tangs hanging on for dear life. You got that other genius down at the other end looking in the TV screen. This Einstein has chosen to stand in front of X-rays 14 hours a day as his profession. He's looking in the TV set. I always look in the TV set. I cannot make out one object. I don't know what this guy is doing. It's my own bags. I can't understand one thing. That I don't know. What was that? He's going, what is that, a hairdryer with a scope on it? That looks okay. Keep it moving. Some sort of bowling ball candle? That's fine. Just, we don't want to hold up the line. Don't hold up the line.
1: This is iHeart Comedy.
23: You people mostly vegetarians?
24: Yeah.
23: Not me. I like wieners. People will tell you not to eat this stuff. But I'm telling you, you better eat it. Because it contains chemicals. You need to build up your resistance to chemicals. See, if you lead a pure life, you don't get no chemicals, and then you get some of this by accident, it's gonna lay your ass out dead. I'm building up my resistance right now. I read where lecithin could make you smart. Did you read that? You need 30 grams a day to be smart. Then they told you where you could get that lecithin. In eggs. Every egg contains 1.2. Sounds smart. You got to eat 2 dozen damn eggs. You got an exam. You want to be smart. You got to have an omelet the size of a throw rug. Well, they don't figure you're going to figure this stuff out. Most of you people college students? I don't like college students. They always have this attitude like they're so smart, you know? They're in school, something ain't together. You don't go to the hospital and find people bragging about their health. Do you ever exhale? I went to school. I went to college for 6.5 years. It was a real long war. I have a degree in English literature. What are you going to do with that? If you don't teach, what are you going to do? Open up a poem repair? What was your major? What is it?
0: Math and sociology.
23: Math and sociology. Counting people.
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22: I really think it's crazy that we hit our kids. It really is. Here's the crazy part about it. Kids are the only people in the world that you're allowed to hit. Do you realize that? They're the most vulnerable and they're the most destroyed by being hit. But it's totally okay to hit them. And they're the only ones. If you hit a dog, they will put you in jail for that. You can't hit a person unless you can prove that they were trying to kill you. Hey, your people want you to hit your kid. If your kid's making noise, I'm like, hit him. Hit him. That's what, we're proud of it. We tell, I hit my kids. That's what people say all the time. You're damn right I hit my kids. Why do you hit them? Because they were doing a thing I didn't like at the moment. And so I hit them, and guess what? They didn't do it after that. Well, that wouldn't be taking the easy way out, would it? How about talking to them for a second, you retard? How is that? What are you, an idiot? What are you, an ape? Well, I know it's a pain in the ass. It's not their fault. Well, I'm teaching them that you hit things. It's learning the world. You hit him, and he'll know that I'm stronger than him, that it hurts when my hand hits his face. He'll know. We'll get some wisdom out of that. I'm raising him right. Damn it. If you have kids and you do hit your kids, I totally get it. I'm not judging. Let me just explain. I get it. Because my mom hit me. She hit me all the time. I don't hit my kids. I'm not better than my mom. It's because she was poor and I have money. That's really all it is. It really is. My mom worked really hard. She was a single mom. She'd come home all bent over after 15 hours. And I'd be like, Mommy. Shut up! I totally get that. I work 2 hours a week sometimes. So it's not really fair. And I know that. Being a parent means you have your back up against the wall all the time because it's the only job you can't quit. It's the only job where you can't just put your wrench down and go, guys, I'm leaving. I don't even want my last check. I'm going home.
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3: I'm scared. I'm a dad. I don't really know what I'm doing yet. You know, I try to emulate with some of the stuff that my dad did, but his discipline method was different. He just wanted our attention right away. Like, he had a whistle, that dad whistle. You know that dad whistle, the one where they would stick those two sausage-link fingers in their mouth and just at a high-pitched whistle? Does anyone here have it? If you can, but no. It's like a, yes! Who did that? Oh, my God. That's the whistle that you'd be outside playing with your friends. You would hear that whistle, and you'd be like, I got to go, guys. I got to get out of here. I don't know where my dad is, but he's pissed. This is not good news. I'll see you guys at graduation, all right? Just save me a seat. I don't have that dad whistle. I don't have it. This is my dad whistle. This is what I have. That's it. What am I going to do with that? How am I ever going to discipline my boys? I'm going to come out of my house. Where are my boys? They're going to be playing with their friends. One of them's going to hear it. Be like, what's that? Like, oh, that's my gay dad. He's pissed. We got to get out of here. Where are my boys? I want to get Froyo. My four-year-old the other day, he looks at me, this little son of a bitch. He looks at me and he's like, hey, you're not the boss of me. I was like, what did you say? He's like, you're not the boss of me. And I was like, oh, yes, I am the boss of you. You are the only thing in my life that I'm the boss of. But you, I'm the CEO of you, bitch.
2: Joe Rogan.
4: I could fix everything with pot. I can fix it in the Middle East. Stop sending troops over there, dude. Let's just calm that area down a little bit. Just crop duster planes filled with chronic smoke. Just bombard that area for weeks. What is going on? Come back in like 3 weeks. It'll all just be standing in the street.
6: Dude, what are we doing with our lives, man? I'm just like a genie and I have a cell phone. You see what's wrong with that picture? Okay, I have the internet, but dancing's illegal. Bro, what are we doing?
4: Suicide bombings would end right away. That'd be the first thing to go. No one high is blowing themselves up. It's not gonna happen.
6: What do you want me to do? What? I don't care what you're offering, bro. That's gonna hurt. Okay?
4: People even know what they a lot of people know that they blow themselves up for virgins. Isn't that really important? Isn't that something we should talk about all the time? Because you hear about it in the news, oh, another crazy suicide bomber. But you don't hear why they did it. That tells you a lot about human nature. It tells you a lot about people. Because there's nothing in that neighborhood, folks. There's nothing in that neighborhood. Dudes are willing to blow themselves up for the highly unlikely possibility in another dimension. Whoa! Okay, that's in a class by itself.
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21: I used to party a lot. I did when I was in college. Enjoyed drinking beer quite a bit. The best is when you're underage, though, man. Underage drinking is the most fun you can have. It's all downhill from there. You guys remember that with your fake ID? Because, like, just getting in the bar is half the battle. There's no adrenaline rush like that. You're just in the backseat of your buddy's Ford Explorer trying to memorize your fake IDs. He's quizzing you. What's your address? 1, 2, 3, Mockingbird Lane. 1, 2, 3, Mockingbird Lane. Hair color, brown. Eye color, blue. What's your sign? Gemini. You're in, dude. Got this. And you walk up to the bouncer trying to be all confident. What's up, man? He sits there and stares at your ID forever, and you think it's because he's a really good bouncer, but it's really because he can't read or do simple math. The longer he stares at the ID, the more you try to make the face that's in the picture. Like, I was wearing a different shirt that day.
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24: I got into an argument over mashed potatoes one time. We almost broke up. I'm very serious. You know what I don't play? I don't play that picking off my plate stuff, ladies. Don't pick off my plate. I'm very serious. I don't like it. In the beginning, men, we have to do it. The reason why we have to do it is because we're still trying to impress you. So we go overboard. Hey, you want a little piece? Yeah? You want me to cut it? Yeah. No, I'll cut it. I'll give you all this. I'll just leave this little piece for myself. Yeah. No. I probably should eat the whole thing because I'm a diabetic, but no, I just want you to be happy. Yeah. You should definitely drive home because I can't see. It's a little blurred. Whatever. We go overboard. I'm going to tell you why I got mad, right? We had a restaurant. getting ready to eat dinner. Her food comes out before mine. She's like, babe, you want me to wait? I said, no, eat your food. Mine's will be out, don't worry about it. She's eating. I don't ask for any of her food. Enjoy your food, babe. My food comes out. He says, enjoy your meal. I said, thank you, sir. I take my napkin, fop, put it on my lap. The reason why I go fop is big to me because I'm small. It takes up a lot of space. So I bow my head to say my grace. As I'm saying my grace, I hear a metal fork on my plate. You can't wait till I'm done talking to Jesus before you got there and touch my plate. You know how mad that made me? Take the food, man! I snap. Takes a lot of patience, man. Whole lot of patience to be in a relationship. And I'm understanding that now. I'm understanding that in a relationship, things will change, people. Nothing stays great forever. Sex will change. In the beginning, it's amazing. You know why? Men, we're creative. We're spontaneous. We got a bunch of stuff we want you to do. Come on, babe, do this. Let's do this. Let's try this. We got a whole bunch of stuff. See, but after a while, fellas, we get repetitive. We start to do the same thing over and over again. Your lady will never tell you this. Okay, you got to be a real man. You got to check your ego to figure this out. I'm going to tell you how you can tell if you've been doing the same stuff for years. She ever get into a position before you put her in it? Think about it. Just think about it for a second. That's how you can tell. That's how they mess with you. You be having sex. She's like, You want me to turn over, right? I knew it. Same thing since 88. You ain't changed. She start answering questions before you ask him. It's yours. High five. What'd I tell you? I know my man. Give it to me. Up top.
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5: I actually got up early enough one day recently because I was going on a plane flight. To get into McDonald's before the, during the breakfast window, which is an exciting time to be alive. I'm always the guy at 10:31 going, really? Big Macs or nothing at 10:31? At 10:29, you can make some eggs, but 10:31, you've all lost the ability to do that. Or you flipped over the kitchen like it's a new kitchen comes flying in. You know, like it flips around like a James Bond villain's lair. So since I was going on the plane, I didn't want to order my beloved McGriddles because they might try to fight their way out of me at 20,000 feet when the pilot's got the fastened seatbelt light on for 2 hours because of heavy turbulence. Because we're flying over a volcano that nobody can pronounce. So I ordered... To be on the healthy side, I ordered a bacon, egg, and cheese bagel. I don't know why I think that's healthier than the McGriddles. Just seems like it might be. But they put a sauce on that sandwich that I do not appreciate. I do not like it. It's lard and butter got together and said, it's on the side of your bagel in a big clump on your sandwich. I don't need that on my bagel sandwich. Bacon, egg, and cheese are all wet items enough. I don't need a sloppy sauce. So I asked the nice lady behind the counter to hold that sauce. And just out of curiosity, I said, what is that sauce? And she said, I don't know what's in it. Why would she? She works there. But I think it's called, she says, I think it's called. She's not going to commit on this. I think it's called holiday sauce. And in my head, I'm like, no, it isn't. Not holiday sauce. Coming through, not holiday sauce. So before I could say anything, another employee starts arguing with her and goes, it's not called holiday sauce. It's called holidays sauce. Now I'm thinking they both mean hollandaise. But I was not about to dip my toe into that pool of stupid. I was just like, I just waved my money around until they gave me my delicious breakfast sandwich, which did in fact try to fight its way out of me at 20,000 feet. I was like, peanut lady, there's a demon on the wing of this plane.
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5: Doesn't shallow grave seem a mite rash? You know, like these serial killers are supposed to be so shrewd and cunning and everything, you know? At least according to the TV movies I've seen. And but then when it comes time for the grave, they get a little hasty, you know? They're like, there you go, three twigs and a leaf. That ought to do it. Guess I'll come home and await the authorities now. You gotta prepare these things, you know? You gotta be a little smarter than that. You know, what I would do, and I would never, ever kill a lady in cold blood. I wouldn't. I know I say that now. I don't really know. I can't predict the future, but I don't believe. I know there's no river long enough doesn't contain a bend, but I believe that right now, and it might just be vanity, I don't think I would kill a woman in cold blood. If I did, I would plan it out very carefully, you know? Because there's a lot at stake. You know, you think about it, you probably, you know, probably lose your job. I don't know what happens. That's a blemish on the old CV, you know? Even in today's enlightened society, there remains a stigma to being a psychosexual sadist. But, what I would do is I would look at the lady, I would select a lady, and then I would follow her habits. You understand what I'm saying? Like, I would watch her very carefully, you know? And I go, hey, I notice that every day she goes to that cheese sandwich shop, and then she comes out with a little paper bag. I'll bet you anything, there's a cheese sandwiches in there. You know? So then I keep that in my head, you understand? Then I'd say, hey, I notice every Wednesday evening, she goes with her other lady friends, and they go down to the YWCA, and they play basketball with each other, which is fine nowadays, you know? So what I would do is, on Wednesday, I would go down to the YWCA, and what would I be holding in my right hand in the parking lot but a cheese sandwich? So then she would eventually come out of the YWCA, you know, all sweaty with her, her ridiculous three-colored ball and everything there, you know? And then I'd be standing there. And then she'd go, hey, what's in your right hand? And I'd go, nothing. I'd be coy, you know? And she'd go, there's something in your right hand. I'd go, listen, lady, who knows more about what's in their right hand? You or me? I'd believe, oh, this.
3: Now, this is just a cheese sandwich. Why, you like them or something? What's... I got a whole van full of them over there.
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4: There's only one living member left from the Warren Commission, and that's Gerald Ford. He's also the dumbest member. You think there's a kind of... Wait, he's the only one left, and he's the dumbest one. Now, wait a minute, I'll think of it. It'll come to me. He's the only one left, and he's the dumbest... All right, no, it'll come to me. I'll think of it. I'd like to get Gerald Ford drunk one night and have him explain to me the single bullet theory in the JFK assassination. How that one bullet did that whole thing. Jerry, can you explain to me the single bullet theory, please? Oh, yeah, sure, Rich, okay. Give me another drink? Yeah, okay, all right, good. All right, here, all right. Lee Harvey Oswald. He was on the second floor of the, excuse me, sixth floor of the book deposit, or that building where the books were, and he was up there with the Mannlicher Merce Cunningham rifle, and he shot the bullet went through the president, and then it went to a diner and got a cup of coffee and a piece of pie, and I left the tip fragment, and came back into the limo. It changed the station on the radio a few times, went around Connolly's head a few times, went into Connolly, out of Connolly, back into Connolly, back out of Connolly, did the hokey pokey, turned itself around, and then they found it in Jack Ruby's ass. So I don't know.
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6: I like Texas because Texas is the only state ballsy enough to have its own toast. I love Texas toast, but I do not have a Texas toaster. I've got to stuff that in. Texas toast, man. Idaho potatoes, Denver omelet, Colombian coffee. Have some breakfast. You know the jellyfish are dangerous. Unless they're from Smuckers, then you want them to swim towards you. There's a jellyfish. Get away. Oh, it's from Smuckers. Swim towards me and land on this English muffin. Now, if you're a fish and you want to become a fish stick, you have to have very good posture. You can't be a slouchy fish or you will be a fish clump. Seahorses are slow. If I was in the ocean, I would not be a gambler on the horse races. Because you'd be there. Hey. You can't have seaweed as a house plant because you'd have to water it way too much. Hey, Mitch, you want to go out? No, I have to water the seaweed. Till when? Till forever. I ran some Evian water through a filter. It disappeared. It was so pure. I'm an ice sculptor. Last night I made a cube. You know what, during the summer they say drinks are ice cold? That would suck if a drink was ice cold, because then it would be impossible to drink, because it would be solid. Here's the pyramid, just ice cold. Damn it. I guess I can lick it.
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17: So anyway, about 80 years after the Constitution is ratified, 80 years later, the slaves are freed. Not so you'd really notice it, of course. Just sort of on paper. And that was, of course, during the Civil War. Now, there's another phrase I dearly love. That is a true oxymoron if I've ever heard one. Civil War. Do you think any country could really have a civil war? Say, pardon me. I'm awfully sorry. Now, of course, the Civil War has been over for about 120 years, but
7: not so you'd really notice it.
17: Because we still have these people called Civil War buffs. People who thought it was a really keen war. And they study the battles carefully, and they try to improve on the strategies and the tactics to increase the body count in case we have to go through it again sometime. In fact, some of these people actually get dressed up in uniform once a year and go out and refight these battles. You know what I say? Use live ammunition, would you please? You might just raise the intelligence level of the American gene pool. But what do you expect? Hey, come on, this is a warlike country. We come from that Northern European, basically the Northern European genes, the blue eyes, Boy, everybody in the world learned real quick, didn't they? When those blue eyes sail out of the north, you better nail everything down. And it's a warlike country. Come on. I mean, forget foreign policy. Even the domestic rhetoric is warlike. Everything about our domestic policy invokes the thought of war. We don't like something in this country, we declare war on it. The war on poverty, the war on drugs, the war on crime, the war on AIDS, the war on cancer. We got the only national anthem that mentions rockets and bombs in the damn thing. You know what I mean? All right.
8: Before we get started, who's seen me before? Who's never seen me before? You sound happier. I'm not entirely sure this is working. I had trouble getting out tonight. Had to organize a babysitter. I don't have children. Just found they're a lot cheaper than escorts. She's 17. There's nothing she won't do for £50. It's all half a joke, that, isn't it? Because it's quite funny, but also true. When I'm away from home, I sometimes get lovesick. Well, they call it chlamydia. I spend a lot of my time away from home because this is my job. I travel around the country telling jokes to people. I love it. But I spend a lot of my time away staying in hotels because I have to travel. I was in a hotel a couple of weeks ago, walked into the hotel room. As I walked in there, just on the TV it said, "The adult channel is disabled." I thought, that's a bit specialist. I'm joking. I was gutted. No spaz porn. Do you ever hear anything so dumb it's almost brilliant? So stupid it takes you a moment to work out what just happened. I'll give you an example. I was on a bus. I heard this girl get on the bus, walk up to the driver and go, "Can I get a return?" And the driver went, "Where to?" And she went, "Back here." It took me like an extra beat to... What's going on? Oh, she's an idiot. Case closed. The first few weeks of joining Weight Watchers, you're just finding your feet.
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9: I got a great lady. I've been married for almost 28 years now. And so one day I'm sitting there watching TV, and she comes in and she goes, "Bill, we have to talk." And I'm like, "Oh God, what?" And she goes, "We need to take a family vacation." I'm like, "Okay." Now, my definition of the word vacation is this: me in a beach chair with a Mai Tai in my hand and keep them coming till I roll off face first into the sand. That's vacation. So she books this whole trip. At 6:30 in the morning, an alarm goes off. I'm thinking, who sets an alarm on vacation? My wife does, because we're going on a trip. I go, "What is wrong with you, woman?" She goes, "We're going to go ziplining through the rainforest." What? There's a lot of ways I'll go through the rainforest. I'll hike, I'll bicycle, hell, I'll ride on Paco's back. But ziplining sounds fast and unsafe. So we get on this van, and our guide starts telling us about our trip, but he speaks very little English, and I speak no Spanish at all. I mean, this is me. We could walk into a Chinese restaurant right here, and the waiter could have been born here, raised here, went to college here. He has never left the city limits. I'm the idiot that walks in that restaurant and goes, "Yes. I have fried rice. Egg roll." And you can see him going, "I am so going to spit in your food, I swear to God." And it drives my daughter, because he's like, "Why do you do that? It is so insulting to them." I go, "I'm trying." So our guide finishes up his little spiel, and all of a sudden he goes, questions? And I don't know the Spanish words for "am I bleeding?" "Help?" or "how do you stop this?" And so he goes, "Questions?" I'm like, Jess, I have a question. My wife daughter's like, "Shut up." And he goes, "Yes, question." And I go, "Is it safe? Esto safe?" And he goes, sí, there'll be muchos cervezas at the top of the mountain. I'm like, what? So we get to this place, they start pouring cruddy Costa Rican beer down me, which I was not turning down because we're going to go ziplining and I want to be hammered when I do this. And so we hike up, they put us in these harnesses and they give you a helmet. Helmet, please. It might as well have been half a coconut shell. Its only purpose was to keep you alive long enough so you could hear your last vertebra snap at the end of the ride. So you climb up the top of this mountain, and there's literally a tower with a metal cable attached to it, and it goes straight to the bottom. And they give you these big leather gloves, and you hook it up, and if you want to slow down, you just slowly grab hold of the cable, and it'll slow you down. So they hook my daughter up, and she goes, zzzz. And I go, oh, okay, this looks fun. Then they hook my wife up, she goes, zzzz. Looks fun to me. They go, my turn comes up, and the guy goes, you. I don't understand. How'd you say, you go upside down? I don't speak your language. In my language, nothing is fun upside down. Except, well, no, not even that, no. She goes, it'd be more fun for you. Now, if we were here, I would have said, no way. But because they pumped me full of cruddy Costa Rican beer, I'm like, okay. So they clip me up and they flip me upside down. So now I got this coconut shell on my head. My feet are pointed straight up. I look like an upside down roll-on deodorant. Do you remember those? Now, I weigh 210 pounds. When he cut that rope, I picked up centrifugal force fast. So I went, ah! I am hauling through the jungle and I can't slow down because my hands are pointed down. I can't even grab the cable. So I'm really going, oh my God! All I'm seeing is sparks flying off the pulley wheel and twigs are smashing me in the face. I'm like, I am an idiot! And at some point I know I passed a howler monkey in a tree and he went, what the hell was that? I am flying down this mountain and I can't slow down because I can't reach the cable now because I'm pointed towards the ground. So when I hit the bottom, there was no slowing down. It was just bam, bam, bam. And what happened next, I cannot explain. But all I heard was my wife say, see, I told you it'd be fun. And I whipped around and went, loco mujer, ¿por qué no acaba de contarme con una pistola? And she goes, I don't like the sound of that. And I go, I don't even know what I said. And our guide said, you just said crazy woman. Why don't you just kill me with a gun? And in case you're wondering, they call it zip riding because at the end of the ride, your zipper is lined with pee, and I have the DVD to prove it.
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18: Having a kid is a crazy gamble, man. No one ever talks about it in terms of it being a gamble, but it is. Think about what position in life you're in when you decide to have a kid. Usually a very safe position, you know? You're married, you found a mate, that's huge. You usually have a job and a home, that's very difficult to lock down. It's like you finally put together this very large, complicated puzzle. And then you're just like, let's have a kid! The puzzle is ruined. You were never putting it back together again. It's destroyed. And now you have this kid. And here's the gamble, here's the scary part. You can do everything right, you can read all the books. Teacher's like, your son? Yeah, I know. I hang out with him all the time, he's the worst. What do you want me to do, huh? I have to feed and shelter him or I get thrown in jail for some reason. Ooh, I'm sorry, he's ruining your mornings. Guess who hangs out with him on afternoons and weekends? Me. So how about a little sympathy for me? Well, sir, have you thought about... No, there's nothing to think about. There's nothing to do, okay? It's not his diet. He doesn't have too much gluten, okay? I made a mistake, okay? I gave up my best years raising this monster. I could have started a band. I play bass. But no, I didn't do that. Instead, I have this thing. Ooh, something that looks like me and my wife put together. Great. Eat your vegetables. Can I throw a baseball at your face and you catch it half the time?
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5: Getting divorced again, and you know, a lot of people. Yeah! A lot of people say, well, you know, marriage, that's the problem. There's too much divorce, and it should be a sacred institution. It should be between a man and a woman. And, you know, first of all, it's certainly not sacred. And second of all, if a man wants to marry another man, you know, good luck with it. Although there is, you know, there is a level of gayness that seems to be on purpose. You know, at that point, it's probably okay to laugh at that. I mean, I think. I was on a plane the other day and the flight attendant is a guy. Flight attendant walks up next to me of the cart and he's like, snack, sir! That's got to be a choice, no? You could definitely scale that back a little teeny tiny bit. Snack!
11: But then I realized maybe it's because you got to say that over and over in an airplane. If you had to say snacks over and over and over again, it'd make anyone sound pretty over the top. Because this guy just had to push the cart and say that 400 times. Snack, sir. Snack, snack. Snack, sir. Snacks. Look, I have snack, snack. Sir, for you a snack, mass a snack, snack. Snack! Snack, snack, snack, snack, snack. Snack for you, snack. Snack! Snack, snack, snack. No. Snack, then.
5: Like somebody, somebody.

0: There's 10,000 ants on the blanket, talking about. And they will eat your ass up. Some interesting being in the woods, boy. Mosquitoes. Well, I just hate that mother get by your ears. See, man, you can't catch them. You know, they just... And they got snakes. Snakes make you run into trees. Right? Snake paw. Not many black people, believe it or not, get bit by snakes. No, that's true, really, because they be strolling too cool in the woods. Now, white people, they get bit all the time because they have a different walk in the woods. Hey, white people be doing. My father was in the woods with me one time, and somebody said snake. He said, boom, boom, boom, boom, boom, boom, boom, boom.
1: Said a mother dead if he crawling.
0: If he back there, he dead. You go look. And they say you're supposed to be cool, calm, and collected if you get bit by a snake, so the adrenaline does not rush to your heart and kill your ass. You be cool if you get bit by a snake. I know how I'm gonna act if I ever get bit by a snake. I am not gonna be cool. I'm gonna have a fit. Oh, Jesus, we got a big thing up alive. But white boys be cool to me.
2: Damn, I got bit by a snake. Here, Jeff, you better take the keys and drive me to the hospital. Don't go over the speed limit. We wouldn't want to hurt anyone, you know what I mean?
0: Run to the hospital.
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5: You know, I'm tired of this false, sanctimonious morality about life. Ain't life keen? Let's pat ourselves on the back. They want to kill each other, I'm filming it. You know? I had a great idea for the movies. No one wants to hear it. I don't know why. I was watching Terminator 2, and I'm thinking to myself, these are the most amazing stunts I've ever seen. $100 million it cost to make this film. How are they ever going to top these stunts in a movie again? There's no way. Unless they start using terminally ill people. Hear me out. As stuntmen in pictures. Okay, not the most popular idea ever. I think I prefaced it with that. What? You know, some of you probably think that's cruel, don't you?
6: Oh, it's cruel. Terminally ill stunt people, boo. How cruel.
5: You know what I think cruel is? Leaving your loved ones to die in some sterile hospital room surrounded by strangers. Put them in the movies. You want your grandmother dying like a little bird in some hospital room? Her translucent skin so thin you can see her last heartbeat work its way down her blue vein? Or do you want her to meet Chuck Norris? Why be so selfish as to deprive her of that thrill? Doc, how come you dressed my grandmother up as a mugger? Shut up and get off the set. Action! Push her towards Chuck. Wow, he kicked her head right off her body. Did you see that? Did you see my Grammy? She's out of her misery. I just saw the greatest movie of my life. Cool! Okay, not the most popular idea ever. All I'm saying is people are dying every day and movies are getting more and more boring.
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7: But yeah, the pregnancy thing, I gained 30 pounds. Just now I'm able to get back into my pre-pregnancy jeans right here. Oh yeah, yeah. I had the jeans with the elastic band along the top here. I'll sit down by the cuffs because of the cankles. Yeah, I had the whole thing going. But I'm on a strict running program now. I started yesterday.

0: I've only missed one day so far. One day. Oh, yeah, I'm serious about it this time. I'm serious about it. All right, so let me tell you what happened as we got down to the end of the wire. Okay, first of all, I wanted to be in the room during the conception. A lot of guys don't like that, but I don't mind it at all. I did not find it nauseating, nothing like that. But the delivery, that's a different story. Because first of all, I don't like blood or placentas. And together, not good, not good. But I agreed to be in the delivery room, but I would work the iPod. I agreed to work the iPod. I would download a lot of songs, and I would be there with the iPod. Okay, so here's what happened. I got home one night, it was about 1 o'clock in the morning, and she was in labor in the bedroom. But the contractions weren't close enough together yet to go to the hospital. I learned that in birthing class. I also learned, well, for me, as far as I'm concerned, the best time to go to the hospital is when there's no traffic, because I hate traffic. So it's like 3 o'clock now, and I know the traffic's gonna pick up soon, and I know she's gonna hit me up for a ride. I just know it. Sometimes, you know, you can anticipate what your wife is gonna ask you. And I didn't mind. I was happy to do that. And so 5 o'clock rolls around, and I'm thinking, we gotta go to the hospital. We gotta go. So we pack the bags, we go downstairs, turn the garbage disposal on, we get in the car, and we're driving to the hospital. There is not one other car on the road. I've never seen it like this in Los Angeles. And we're driving along, the sun's coming up. I turn to my wife, and she's pregnant with our baby, and she's about to deliver at the hospital. And I'm thinking, this is such a miracle. No traffic, not one car. And I'm feeling good because I'm getting a lot of stuff done. I'm like the cement truck. It's like our cement truck. And we get to the hospital, and I'm hooking up my iPod, and I'm putting the speakers there. I'm also hooking up the blood pressure machine, just to, you know, be on the safe side. And the doctor comes in. She's hooking my wife up to the monitors. We're both doing our jobs. We're both doing what we train for. We're professionals. That's what we do. And the doctor says to me, she says, would you like to help with this? I said, yeah, I'm working the iPod. She said, no, I mean, do you want to help deliver the baby? No, I don't want to help deliver the baby. But I said, yeah, sure, that'd be exciting, because I hate confrontation. I didn't tell her how I really felt. And she gave me these latex gloves to wear, which meant something was gonna get wet. And I'm hoping it's not the iPod, because it's very expensive. And so she has me hold my wife's left leg up in the air like this, which is how I got in this position in the first place, by the way. And I'm very angry because I can't work the iPod and hold the leg at the same time and do whatever else is gonna be going on down there. And in hindsight, I should have hired a DJ. I should have hired a DJ. I would have had him hold the leg, and I could have worked the iPod and done my job properly.
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25: My parents just came to visit me recently. My mom's very sassy. I don't know if anybody has a sassy parent. She's got one of these crazy, sort of overly spiked, like, soccer mom haircuts. Like, her hair just keeps getting more and more aggressive, like, every time I see her. She looks insane. She looks a lot like Vanilla Ice at this point. And she really wants to be black. It's a problem in our family. Because she works with all these black women, and somebody on her staff told my mom that she has soul. I'm sure they probably thought it was hilarious. Somebody was probably like, hey, Keisha, go tell white Karen with her Navajo brooch that she has soul. So now my mom thinks she's the truth. My mom thinks she's Wiz Khalifa. Like, every time anybody comes over to our house now, my mom's favorite thing to say is she always goes, you know, people always tell me, they go, Karen, you should have been a black lady. And it's true. I dance like I'm black. I'm a very soulful dancer. Meanwhile, her dancing is probably the most aggressively white thing I've ever seen. I don't even think I understand what's happening when she's dancing. I know I don't feel safe. She sort of dances like she's stirring herself. It's just this very problematic frontal stirring. And there are a lot of sideways accusatory glances. And she makes her entire staff take all these pictures with her, and she puts them up all over our kitchen so she can pretend like she has all these black friends, right? And it's just like 20 sort of indifferent looking black women. They look like they don't feel safe. And my mom's in the middle lunging, doing some sort of aerobicized lunge with an Africa pendant just glistening around her neck, a turquoise Africa pendant. She's worth it. And her staff takes her to MC battles. So my mom has been to like 10, no, it's true. She's been to like 10 battles in Southeast DC this year. She's getting very arrogant. She has opinions now about the rappers. The last battle she went to, she goes, you know what, sweetheart? I didn't like the rapper that won the battle because I don't think he was really from the streets. I'm like, you cannot sniff out the street on someone. You teach weaving out of our home. You can't do that. I think my mom's a hater now. I think she's a hater. I think she just sits at the front of the battle hating with like a do-rag on, just being like, are you feeling that? Are you feeling that? Son.
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27: But when you have someone in your life and you have a boyfriend or a girlfriend and you're all set in that area of your life, you get hit on all the time. When you're single, nothing. And they say it's that sense of confidence. That must be what it is. I don't know. But apparently I'm walking through nightclubs now like Cary Grant. Hello, darling. Good to see you. Now, I don't have time for drinks, but that's brunch on Sunday. And what do you mean you won't look good? You will look fabulous because you look fabulous now and you look fabulous then because you're fabulous, period. End of conversation. I'm off. Same bar, same people, but you're single? Suddenly you're coming through a trap door in the back like Vincent Price with a big top hat and a cape. I couldn't help noticing you sitting alone at the bar. Why don't you look at me when I'm speaking to you? Look at me, look at my face. They did this to me. They did this to my face. Where are you going? Why won't you dance with me? You're all doing jello shots or I'll kill you. I love Vincent Price so much. He's my favorite everything. And what I love the most about Vincent Price is at one point in his life, he was single. And he was out looking for chicks. And I just can't imagine him at a big Hollywood party walking over to Randolph Scott. You know, I think the one in the blue dress really digs me. pulling a sign. I'm in. How would you like to be so famous that you were a prisoner of your own voice? Don Knotts. Very likable man, extremely talented man. He can't make obscene phone calls. He might want to. He might be up at 4 a.m. in a dirty bathrobe.
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6: My body is a temple, but only because it hates Palestine. That is the smartest joke of all jokes. You've got to be an owl wearing a graduation cap to get that joke. I was raised Catholic, but I don't think I was raised Catholic very well. I got kicked out of Catholic school twice. Once for getting in a fight in the 5th grade, and then again for sneaking through the girls' locker room yesterday. Here in New York, I buy my weed from this crazy girl, and I know her in the biblical sense. Of course, when I say that, I mean, I don't believe a word she says. I've got this 5-year-old nephew, you know, and he really looks up to me, obviously. Last week his goldfish died, and it was upsetting for him. So I took him into the bathroom, and I helped him flush the fish down the toilet. And there's an awkward moment afterwards when he turned to me. Said, Uncle Anthony, am I going to get to see my fish again when I go up to heaven? And I didn't know what to tell him. So I said, look, kid, there's no way that I can know what happens to fish when they die. But I can tell you that there is no God. Who do you guys think was smarter, Jesus or Buddha? I mean, just in terms of not letting themselves get crucified. I'm not a religious man. My Uncle Tom, you guys, is super religious. Super religious. Last month, he's walking down the street. He gets mugged and shot in the chest. Now, miraculously, and I mean miraculously, he always keeps a Bible in his left chest pocket, and he had something to read while he bled to death.
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7: I can't even do that. I can't litter. I'm so, like, programmed not to. I'm intrigued by it. You know, when you're driving down the road and see someone just fling a bag out of the car in front of you, like, you can do that? Oh, my God. There's just a level of stupidity involved there that I can't comprehend. Like, and that's a great thing as humans, that we have that ability to live a long time and be ridiculously dumb. No other species has that ability. We take care of our stupid like no other group on this planet. We're the only species you can see stupid old people. See an old lady like, we seen a crocodile talking on TV the other night. You think that's real? You're real? You're so dumb. You're so dumb. We just keep making more of them. And we reproduce a lot. And I don't even understand how that happens. I'm an adult and I really don't understand the whole reproduction sequence. I mean, I get the general idea, like from health class. If we can act like adults for a moment and zoom into this little scene, you have thousands of these little sperm all swimming towards one egg, and in the end, only one of them gets in there? No knife fights? That's unbelievable sportsmanship. Especially for sperm. If you think about a similar situation that involved full-grown adults, the Oklahoma land rush, where it's like, all right, y'all start here, and in the end, only a few of you are going to get some land over there. Full-grown men bludgeoned each other's skulls in to live in Oklahoma. You're telling me these little-ass sperm are swimming for their very lives? Like, I'm going to do it, I'll win, I'll be the one that gets in the air. Well done, you've bested me. Good day, sir. Good day. No way. There's gotta be something else going on there. Maybe there's like a mediator dude with a velvet robe, like, no, dude, egg's full, bro. We're at capacity. Don't offer me money. I don't have to get physical, bro. Bro. And that's really who you want working your egg. It's just like the meatheadiest door guy that's ever lived. And I think the healthier you are, the better chance you have of having that guy work your egg. If your kid comes out a little tweaked, though, you're like, what happened? My door guy takes bribes. He's the worst.
2: John Mulaney.
8: I love coming out to clubs and bars on the weekends because nowadays, like, every bar will bust out some crazy drink special, you know? You'll see them advertised. And honestly, most of them are okay, the ones around. They'll be like, bucket of beers or ladies drink free. But then sometimes I'll hear about a drink special that sounds like borderline dangerous. Like, my friend will call me up and be like, man, we gotta go to O'Halligan's tonight. It is nickel shot night. Yeah, I'm pretty sure we'll die if we go to O'Halligan's. Nickel shot night should be illegal. You know what I used to do, San Francisco? I used to blackout drinking every night of the week. That's absolutely true. I used to do that every night. For those of you that don't know what that is, blacking out is when you drink so much that your brain goes to sleep, but your body gets all Eye of the Tiger and soldiers on. I used to do this every night of the week. I'm not proud of that fact, by the way. I'm not proud that I blacked out every night. I'm not proud that I saw the movie The Notebook in the theater. But it happened. I can't change the past. It was a matinee, too. It's pathetic. I'll tell you about blacking out. It was always weird when I would go out for the night with, like, some money and black out and wake up with no money. It was even weirder, though, when I would go out for the night with some money, black out, and wake up with more money. Because that means that I earned money. That means that I traded goods and or services. Which is scary. Scary. But sometimes I'd almost be proud of it, you know? I'd be like, wow, I turned $20 into $100. I am a financial wizard. Like, I would like to give people money advice now, but I don't know how that would go, you know? They would just be like, John, we're looking to get rich quick. I'd be like, well, have you tried mixing daiquiris with Ambien? They're like, does that work? I'm like, it didn't not work.
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9: Carlos, when are you going to do a titty song? When are you going to do a titty? You want to hear it? There it is. Titty doesn't mean mentally retarded. It means stupid. This song goes out to all the stupid people out there. You're gonna find this song hilarious, and you don't

0: some guy named Habib because he worked harder than you, and he's got 5 degrees, and you're asking yourself, how could this happen to me? I'll tell you why, homie, because you're...
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2: So I've been on The View a whole bunch of times, right? And I, you know, those girls, I know them a little bit, but not very well. And they're all very, very nice. So I go on, and the first thing I notice is Barbara isn't even looking at me, right? So I'm talking to the girls, and they're all being very nice. And Barbara's just kind of down looking at her information card. Like, you will so never be on that post-Oscar special. I'm not even going to bother, right? But I was kind of fascinated by her, you know? So anyway, the girls and I are chatting about the Halloween special and this and the other, and then out of the blue, I hear Barbara all of a sudden perk up and say, so I understand you're engaged. And I was like, oh, you know, like, I didn't really, like, have anything prepared to talk about that and all that stuff. So I said, well, I said, yes, and my fiancé and I are going to have some sort of a charity tie-in where we will have people donate to a charity in lieu of giving us gifts. But I said, I haven't worked out anything yet, so I hope to come back in a year. I hope you ladies will have me back, and I hope to have a wonderful success story for you. So then she goes, a charity wedding? Oh, dear, that's what Michael Douglas and Catherine Zeta-Jones are doing. Totally stealing my thunder, right? So I'm like, oh, for Christ's sake, I'm here talking about the Halloween parade. Now I gotta go up against Michael Douglas, who has more money than God, his child bride, and their fake wedding. So, you know, I'm trying to raise money for this charity. I can never raise that much money. You know, I'm not Michael Douglas. And by the way, let me just say this. I read in Liz Smith that when Michael Douglas married Catherine Zeta-Jones, what they did was they have their, you know, their child, right? That was, they already had the kid before they got married. And they had people make a checkout to the baby. And that when the baby grows up, he'll decide what charitable donations to make with the money when he's 21. All right? Because the charity that we ended up picking was AMFAR, right? The American Federation for AIDS Research. We had people make the checks directly to AMFAR. There was no, like, Kathy and Matt fund or any bull like that. They just made the checks right to AMFAR. Although, let me just say this. I made everybody mail the checks to me personally so I could see how much they were. I was vicious. I was literally calling my own friends going, you got to be kidding me with that $25. You can come to the wedding, but you're not eating. 100 thanks. So, I mean, I'm just trying to raise as much as possible, right? So anyway, then, and I didn't know that at the time, but I'm thinking, oh, for Christ's sake, you know, Barbara's going to throw down with me now about the charity wedding. So then, you know, and so I just turned around and I said, well, I go, Barbara, our wedding is a little different because ours isn't shotgun. So...
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3: Wow, this is a dream for you. It's nice to be on the outskirts of Chinatown, and yeah, they changed it to Chinatown. I'm gonna start a little slow tonight. I drank so much last night. Oh God, I'm gonna just get a condo. My liver wrote his congressman and complained. And it's gonna be all right though. It's gonna be really nice. When you look like I do, it's hard to get a table for one at Chuck E. Cheese. I went to my stylist tonight before the show, and she was Zach, what kind of look are you going for? And I said, just give me the Amber Alert. Something along those lines, I think is what she said. I was at the Natalie Merchant laser show the other day, and when I wrote this next piece of business. Oh, God. Last night, I got so dry, I African-Americaned out, and,
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24: I like cultural names. Cultural names are really cool. You know, I don't have a cultural name, and Indian people for some reason have a real tough time with this, but my real name is Russell Peters. Both my parents are from India, and that's the name they gave me. Both my parents are from India, and they named me Russell Dominic Peters. Dominic, I got an Italian middle name. Because my parents are from that Italian part of India. Calcutta. You know that part there? That's it. You have a problem with my name? Talk to my parents, Eric and Maureen. And my brother Julio. If I had an Indian name, I'd wear it proudly. You know what I mean? I don't have one. If I had it, I would rock it very proudly. What's your name, Mr. India over there? Sorry? Anit? See, that's a neat name. That's it. Anit Patel. That's my brother, Amesi Patel. That's my big brother, a slob. Do you know what your name means? Nope. So sure that this wasn't my name, but has no clue what your name means. I don't know what your name means either. I like the Indian names. I think the Indian names are very cool. They have deep meanings to them. They have long history behind them. What's your name, my little Sikh brother right there? What's your name? Sorry? Prabjot. Good solid Indian name. I like the Indian names. You know what your name means? Yeah. What, see, he knows what his name means. Hey, Anit. What does it mean, Preb? God's essence. God's essence. What's your sister's name? Herbal Essence? What's,
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25: I've been trying to stick to the harder alcohol as a means to lose weight. Yeah. Have you tried not drinking? No, what? Get out of here, doctor. I like vodka a lot. Vodka's I like it. Whiskey, you'll have fun with it one night, and you look on the other side of the bed, and whiskey's still there. And it's like, oh, hey, man, I know a place that's already serving wings. And you're like, oh, no. No, whiskey, I got to go to work.
26: You're not going to work.
25: Whiskey, I'm realizing, sounds a little kind of like Beetlejuice. A little bit like Beetlejuice. Vodka, I like vodka. I love it's clean, it's clear, it's under control. It's like water from an alien planet that when we humans drink it, we get wasted. It's like alienation aliens in our milk. That's how wasted they get. For you, that was for you. You think you'd get more in the back of a comic store. An Alien Nation reference. What is that? Sour milk? Is that what got him wasted?
0: Yeah, buttermilk.
25: Buttermilk is what got him wasted? Well, now let's turn this into a town hall meeting about Alien Nation. I want to get to the bottom of Alien Nation. We'll start with the movie. We'll move into the series. And I'll throw away my career. Oh, man. What was I talking about? Vodka? Oh, had some earlier. It's great, though. Vodka is awesome. It's a vodka. After a night with vodka, you wake up the next morning, you look on the other side of the bed, and vodka's already gone. And you feel great. And it made its side of the bed. And it left a mint on the pillow with a note saying, hey, that was a lot of fun. Maybe we should do it again next time. No strings. You're like, oh!
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3: Big changes, man. Big changes. I'm a new mom. New mom. Wife had twins, a boy and a girl. Yep. Very happy. You know, I know, in the past I've said quite a few things about kids and about how they ruin your life and they're awful. And I was right. They do ruin your life, but they give you a new life. That's the thing. They give you a new life, and I'm loving it. I'm loving every second of it. Loving every second of it. I think I started a little late, because, you know, I'm 45. So, you know, started, you know, kids 45. That's a little late in the game. But it does, you know, it does stick in my mind about the age thing. And that's why I always, like, talk to my kids a lot. Just talk to them, you know. And especially the boy, Lucas. I talk to him all the time, especially when I'm changing him, you know. And I'm like, okay, Lucas, you see how mommy has the lights nice and low and not too bright in your eyes and got your little lullabies playing, the music you like, see? Uh-huh. Okay, now, not too tight on your ankles, right? Okay. Let me get the little towelette and see it's nice and warm. Yeah. You like that, right? Okay. Now, you go from front to back, okay? Clean to dirty. Clean to dirty. Clean to dirty. Now, look, I want you to remember this, so when you're doing this for mama, you do it right. Okay? Clean to dirty. The biggest thing about being a new mom is that, you know, with kids that you're tired. You're just tired all the time. I'm always tired. I'm tired now, just tired. Right? You know, and I don't understand how people cheat, you know, especially when they have new kids and they cheat. Where do you get the energy to cheat? I told my wife, I said, look, if you ever catch me in another woman's bed, you know I'm just there for a nap. I'm like, baby, she had down pillows. I'm sorry.
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4: You know what's really a ripoff? Buying flowers. They're free, man. But we buy them. Not only that, we buy them and we bring them home and they die. It's the only thing that you buy. You bring it home and it dies and you don't want your money back. I'd be down to the florist in a minute. Give me my money, these things die. You kidding me? We are really getting screwed a lot of ways. You realize how many peanuts elephants owe us? As a group, we have never gotten any of these peanuts back. I'm down 23, 24 bags myself, man. What do dogs do on their day off? They can't lie around. That's their job, man. There's a moment coming. It's not here yet. It's still in the future. It's on the way. Hold on. Here it is. Oh, it's gone, man. We blew another one.
0: She tries to, you know, make me eat healthier. She shops at Trader Joe's, hippie. I've been to Trader Joe's once. I did like 3 laps with an empty basket and left. I was mad. Somebody asked me, she's like, can I help you find something? I might get something I recognize would be fantastic. Yeah. Where's your Oreos aisle? This sucks. So I always go to the regular. I have to sneak like after shows at night. I go to the regular grocery store. I always go to Vons in LA like late at night after shows. I was there one night. Everything I bought came to $50 even. The cashier acted like we hit a slot machine. She's like, that's $50 even. That's $50 on a day. You have $50 exactly. I'm like, you're right. She's like, Gary, come look at this. He had $50 even. You had $50 even. We're going to start putting it in a bag. We're waiting for Gary to come over with balloons. Jesus. Or Vons does. I don't know if any of the other grocery stores does. I'm so sick of Vons scam. You've been through this where they do the club card and the tax and everything. Right as you're about to pay, they make their big announcement. Oh, and would you like to donate $1 to help fight muscular dystrophy? No, I'd rather leave the store as everyone glares at me like, what a cheap ass he was.
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5: I love the cartoons, man. Some of my favorites, like I love watching Scooby-Doo. I would watch Scooby-Doo just for the guest stars. Because they'd always have like somebody like Don Knotts or Jonathan Winters or somebody on there like that. Cultural icon or comedian coming on. Shaggy and Scooby come walking in. Zoinks, like, hey, Scoob. Like, it's the Harlem Globetrotters. Like, it's the guys who do the fancy basketball tricks.
6: Ruby Roo.
5: Yeah. I wish they'd update that and do new Scooby-Doo movies. You'd tune in for the Chris Rock episode. I know I would. Shaggy and Scooby come walking in.
0: Zoinks, like, hey, Scoob. Like, it's Chris Rock.
6: Finally, they put a black guy on Scooby-Doo who's not a damn globetrotter. And forget about Scooby Snacks. That dog's doing Scooby Crack.
0: Zoinks, like, hey, Scoob. Like, he's right. What are you gonna do about it?
6: Ruby Recovery. Here's a group of people who got it a little later than the rest of them. If you're gonna laugh later, prepare to be circled.
5: I was watching the credits to Scooby-Doo the other day because I had that kind of time. The voice of Scooby was done by a guy named Don Messick. He also did Astro, so if you wondered why those two guys sounded alike, they're just a cartoon. A guy was doing the voice. The voice of Shaggy was done by Casey Kasem. He was also the voice, it's true, he was also the voice of Robin in Batman and Robin on the Super Friends. Remember the Super Friends with the greatest announcer of all time? That guy who would come on and go, meanwhile, back at the Hall of Justice, Aquaman prepares a peanut butter and jelly sandwich. Your singer's telepathic powers, Aquaman summons a can of sardines. This is gonna make a great sandwich, Batman. I wish I had that guy in my life. Like, if a joke didn't work, that guy would come in and go, meanwhile, somewhere in another joke, John Madden still talking. And there were little people there, and they were making presents, and there was a reindeer that had a nose that was red, and he didn't even drink, and then you can tell he led Santa's sleigh, and Burgermeister, Meister Burger, had a yo-yo, but you weren't allowed to have toys. They were putting one foot in front of the other. That's why they call it Christmas. Meanwhile, back in the joke we were talking about... You can tell Casey Kasem played Robin because Batman and Robin would come in on the crime scene. Batman's like, who could have done this? And there's Robin.
0: Look, Batman, there's a letter from the Riddler. And he writes, dear Batman and Robin, it's been a long time since I last saw either one of you. But while I was in prison, I came up with the most diabolical plot of all time. A plot to take over Gotham City and the rest of the world. I needed a partner. Batman, because I'm the Riddler, I can't tell you who that partner is. But the answer lies in a song from 1976.
6: Actually, it's 1977, and some people call him the Space Cowboy. And
26: Some call him the gangster of love. And some people call him Maurice.
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11: When I was a baby, I kept a diary. Recently, I was rereading, and it said, day one, still tired from the move. Day two, everybody talks to me like I'm an idiot. I remember turning from 1 year old to 2 years old, I was real upset because I figured in 1 year my age doubled. If this keeps up, by the time I'm 6, I'll be 90. It was my birthday recently. For my birthday, I got a humidifier and a dehumidifier. I put them in the same room, let them fight it out. Then I filled my humidifier with wax. Now my room's all shiny. Right now I'm having amnesia and deja vu at the same time. I used to work for the factory where they make hydrants, but you couldn't park anywhere near the place. I used to be a proofreader for a skywriting company. I'm entering the Stranger Sweepstakes. It's a contest. You pay 50 cents and you get a little card that has a number on it. Then you go up to any stranger and you scratch a penny on his head. If the number under there matches the number you have, you win $100. I won twice. I was beat up 11 times. Saving the money though, because I'm planning a trip to Spain, so I bought an album that teaches you the language. You put the album on, you put headphones on, you learn the language while you're sleeping. During the night, the record skipped. I get up the next day, I could only stutter in Spanish. When I go, I'm flying Air Bazaar. It's a good airline, you buy a combination one-way round-trip ticket. You leave any Monday, they bring you back the previous Friday. That way you still have the weekend. I went to court for a parking ticket. I pleaded insanity. I said, Your Honor, why would anyone in their right mind park in the passing lane? And I asked him if he knew what time it is, and he told me, and I said, no further questions. I'm going to court next week. I've been selected for jury duty. It's kind of an insane case. 6,000 ants dressed up as rice and robbed a Chinese restaurant.
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12: Now, me and my wife have been together for about 12 years at this point. Married almost about that long. Oh, yeah, please, don't clap. Don't clap for her ass. Me and my wife are in sync. I know everything about this woman. I know her favorite everything. When we go to Target, we don't shop. We run plays. She knows exactly what I'm thinking, and she is

0: on, baby, now we're gonna die. The guy comes up. Turns out he's our son's coach. He goes, hey everybody, my name's Coach Frankie. But you can call me Rascal. Hey, oh. See, honey, we're not gonna die. Coach Rascal's here. It's gonna be fine. He then presents us with a snack list. When your child is in any sport, the team mom, or in this case, a very scary Mexican gang member, has prepared a document to determine what family is responsible for snack on any given game day. He's laid his out perfectly in Microsoft Word tables. He left justified all of his texts. He didn't go with a gothic-y cholo font like you'd expect him to. He used Arial like we all should. He centered his header, he imported some clip art, and he was very proud of it. So we found ourselves, he would, I prepared a snack list. Check it out, my snack list. So me and my wife found ourselves in that great couple moment where you're holding hands, trying not to laugh at somebody right in front of you, doing the Morse code hand squeeze, going, Cholo made a snack list, Cholo made a snack list. Don't laugh at the Cholo, Cholo made a Cholo. Oh my God, Cholo made a snack list. So proud of it.
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2: It's the technology. It's too fast. Like in the old days, in the Middle Ages, if you had a crazy thought, you're like, I've got to write this down. I'm so angry. I'm so crazy. I've got to write this down. Well, I better learn to read and write because it's the Middle Ages and only monks and priests can read and write. Right? Well, okay, a couple of years of that. I'm still angry. I'm still angry. I'm going to write this down. I'm going to need parchment. All right, parchment. And weave the parchment. Weave the parchment. Right, got some parchment. Off pen. Give me a chicken. Right, chicken. Off ink. Crush the berries. Crush the berries. Right, parchment, pen, let's go. Right, capital letter to start off. Big medieval capital letter with things going around it, little trees and squirrely bits. God's hand coming down, a little castle, a tree, a brook, a dwarf, all kind of things, little tigers and designs. You know what? I'm just going to let it go. Three weeks for the letter F. Also, of course, with the internet, you've got that kind of hidden feeling. You're kind of protected. You're kind of, you know, you're kind of anonymous. It's kind of like in your car, because you're kind of protected. It's like the same thing. Like, you would never walk like you drive. You never walk up behind somebody and go, oh, come on, get a move on. Oh, what? Come on. Oh, invisible friend, look at this. Oh. I know you're on my side, God. Come on. Like getting round in front of them and slowing down. How do you like it, eh? Learn to walk, you bastard. You wouldn't do that because somebody would kill you. Men are particularly bad at this. I'm as bad as any other man that, you know, we think if we have a big machine, a big badass machine, you know, like a big truck or a big car, it makes us a big badass person. It doesn't. It doesn't. It makes you the owner of a big badass machine. That's all. I saw a very good example of this when I used to live in London. I lived in London and I saw a traffic accident one day between a guy on a big Italian motorcycle, beautiful big thing, a big, oh, what's that coming to go, what's that coming to go? And a little Mini Cooper, you know, a little kind of beep beep. And they had this accident, it wasn't too bad, but the bike went over and the Mini Cooper went into the curb and the guy on the bike was crazy, he was incensed. He'll get up and he gets a bike chain, he goes over to the Mini and the doors are still closed in the Mini. He goes over and he's mad, he gets the bike chain, he's like, you crazy mother, you gotta hell off your. Well, it wasn't like that, it was London. He was like, I'm terribly cross with you right now.
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4: Bill Cosby. Now, I don't know if you get all the news here in Nashville, but I may say something that's very upsetting to many of you. It turns out that Bill Cosby is a rapist. I know. I always used to watch him on the telly as a kid, and I always used to think to myself, ah, I bet he doesn't rape. But I've been wrong before, and I'll be wrong again, because it turns out that his favorite thing is rape. He loves raping people. Now, think about your favorite thing. You might be into sports, gardening, golf. I don't know what the you're into. Now, think about it. Now, replace it

0: with rape. And that's how Bill Cosby feels all day, every day. Now, I did this routine in Australia, and they wrote a very horrible review of the show, and I hate that people forget that I'm a comedian and that I'm joking, but I have to do this little public service announcement before I do this routine. I believe, in many ways, rape is wrong. I believe, when possible, you should always avoid raping people. If you leave the show this evening and you're thinking about raping someone, Jim Jeffries says no. But Bill Cosby wouldn't listen to me, would he? Because he loves raping. 60 women have come forward. 60 women. It's a big number, isn't it? 60. Actually, a little bit too big. The real number's 52. But I can say what I want up here, so just round it up to 60. Who gives a f***, right? Plus, I'm of the opinion, after you rape 20, same prison time, keep raping, I say. So, 70 women have come forward, right? Now, what happened is, your Whoopi Goldbergs of this world, when the accusations first came out, they were all like, oh, I don't know if I believe all these women. They're just trying to ruin his legacy or some like that. Because all these rapes happened in the 70s and the 80s. And they said, what took these women so long to come forward? It's a good question. I think it's because, as rapes go, they weren't the worst rapes now, were they? He never held them down and raped, did he? He used to drug them and finger them a bit. And, I've had worse Christmases with uncles. What I'm trying to say is this. If I was ever going to be raped, I'd like to be raped by Bill Cosby. Because I've been such a big fan of his for so many years. And, you know, it'd just be wonderful to meet him. You know, how else would I get to meet him, you know? Of course, you know, we're in the same business, you know. Comedy. So anyway, what he'd do is he'd drug the girls' drinks and the girls would pass out. Now, I don't know the plight of the attractive female. I don't know the hell they go through on a daily basis. But I do know this. If someone drugged my drink, I would take it as a compliment. I'd be in the bar going, I'm getting sleepy. Who likes me? Who is it? So he drugs the drink, and then you pass out for about 4 hours, and then you wake up and you're like, oh, what the f*** happened? Oh, and the first thing you would see is that hysterical face of his. And he'd have a couple of fingers in you. And he'd be going, and a zombie, a zombie, a zombie, a zombie. Reaction wouldn't be laughter. You would be driving home before the fingering upset. You'd be in your car going, Bill Cosby, that was really something. No, he shouldn't have fingered me. That was wrong. Now, I did that comedy routine, which is, I was joking just then. I did that in Australia. And they wrote a very nasty article about me with the headline, you cannot joke about rape. Turns out you can. I just did it. And I think we can all agree that I nailed it. Hey! You can joke about anything. A joke doesn't mean intent. A joke doesn't mean you've actually done it or something like that. What this lady did was she wrote an article about me and she did a transcript of the actual routine in the article, wrote down every word that I said. Now, I hate this. And I'll tell you why. Because my whole skill in life is being able to say horrible things and still seem likable. You take the whole out of it. See, if you read my material, It's a bad read. If you just read, as rapes go, they weren't... Oh, my God! See, then she started to write down things. She should say things like, it is Jim Jeffries' opinion that women should be happy when they're drugged. Not my opinion. It was a joke I said. Not my opinion. Not something that I think. Something that I think is funny. There is a big difference between things that I think and things that I think are funny to say. If you want to know my actual opinion is this. I don't want to be raped by Bill Cosby. I think he's a horrible man. He should go to prison. That's what my real opinion is. But if I came out and said that, you'd go, oh, Jim's lost his edge. See, so people started protesting out the front of the show and people stopped showing up. Even though the shows were sold out, people stopped showing up because I was being deemed like I was a rapist. Yeah, okay. You know who never had someone protest their gigs because of their material? Bill Cosby. Because you got to give it to Bill. What a dignified man. He never said the swear words. He never lowered himself to my level. What a class act he is. Because that's why people went to see Bill Cosby. Because they wanted to see a good, clean, wholesome comedian who rapes. Rather than a person like myself who is just going to say horrible things and rapes very occasionally, like hardly.
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3: I was in, I live in New York, and I was in New York for September 11th. You know, as you know, if you were here, it was a really very confusing and upsetting, traumatic. And I remember distinctly the first 72 hours, just that almost childlike, vulnerable feeling of like, what's happening? What's going on? What is going to be happen next week? What is next week going to look like? What do we do? And you have the information. We're just waiting for any voice of authority to tell us what to do. Are we going to be safe? What do we do? And I remember, and I honestly, I think this is the time when I was truly proudest to be American. And I remember turning on the TV and seeing the face of Tom Ridge telling me to go to the Home Depot and get some duct tape and plastic sheeting. And I stood up and I saluted the flag. I had one little tear like the Indian man did. Remember when you threw the wrapper on the ground and the Indian cried? That's what I was like. I was like, yes, you got it. This is the greatest country. And at first I was like, that's a joke, right? That's a funny joke that the government's telling us to lighten things up a little, like, and that's the joke, and then they're going to go, no, but in all seriousness, this is what you should do. But then that was it, like, duct tape and plastic sheeting. And I was like, why don't I just cover my head and get under a school desk? I mean, what are you telling me? And I was incredulous. But then, they explained it. It's like, look, no, you don't just throw up plastic sheeting and duct tape just haphazardly, you really seal off the plastic sheeting, and then it's two layers of duct tape, people. Duh. Don't let us finish, please. Let us finish. It's two layers of duct tape, okay? And then what that does is, if you do it really tight and really, like, specifically like they said to do it, then what that does is that prevents nuclear bombs from entering your skin.
4: I live in New York City now, and everyone warned me when I moved out to New York City, watch out, people in New York City are mean, tough and mean. Not true, man. People in New York City are nice. It's a different kind of nice. It's good to be in the Midwest, though. You drinking? That's helpful. Alcohol? Yeah, sure. It's very important, alcohol. Let's be honest. If it weren't for alcohol, a lot of us wouldn't even be alive. It's true. When a woman says no, alcohol says, you sure? Alcohol's a liquid friend. Alcohol's a life coach. Alcohol says, kiss that girl. Punch that guy. Oops, you got him mixed up. Run, run. And you know that little man who lives in your head who says, don't do that, that's wrong? Alcohol finds that man and kills him. And once the little man is gone, the whole night opens up. Now anything can happen. You go through a whole range of emotions when you're drinking. First you're happy, then you're sad, then you're mad, then you're horny, then you're driving. You're in your own little action movie. You might have sex, you might punch a cop, you don't know. Shouldn't it say that on the bottle? You might punch a cop. Have you ever seen that on the news or one of those police chase video shows? Somebody punching a cop? That's got to feel good for about 4 seconds. Right? That's the exact same feeling as having sex without a condom. Because as soon as it's over, you're like... That was not for free, right there. That's gonna sting.
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24: Yo, my buddy thinks he's a gangster. It's so funny because he's not gangster at all. Like, at all. Like, he's a wannabe gangster. Like, you never, he's always gangster. Here's a new rule, okay? Here's a new rule, all right? You only need to be gangster when gangster things go down. You don't need to be gangster 100% of the time, all right? Like, I see this dude sometimes at like 8:30 in the morning. Nobody needs to wake up gangster in the morning. Like, nobody ever needs to be like, bing! Hey, you never know what's gonna happen. Yeah, I do. You're just gonna eat breakfast. That's what's gonna happen. Yeah, but you never know what's going to happen during breakfast, you know what I mean? I might be eating them eggs. What if them eggs is acting up? I might have to pep, pep, put a spark to them eggs. Yeah, if them eggs is trifling, I'm like, yeah, but then brap, brap, pep, pep. He's such a wannabe gangster, man. He always starts conversations out like this. Hey, dog, you know what I mean? Not yet, you didn't say anything. What are you, the Quentin Tarantino of gangsters? Just starting the story at the end? I was talking about British dudes threatening you. Yo, that's confusing. But nobody is more confusing when they threaten you than a gangster. Here's my buddy. I saw my buddy walk his dog on my gangster friend's lawn, and this is how he threatened him. He goes like this. Hey, dog, I know you ain't gonna act like you ain't want no dog on my lawn. My buddy was like, do you want the dog on your lawn or not? I know you ain't gonna act like you ain't want no dog on my lawn. There's so many double negatives in that sentence. I know you ain't gonna act like you ain't want no dog. I know you not ain't gonna act like you ain't not gonna not. I know you not ain't gonna not, never gonna not act like you ain't not want no. I'll be right back. I gotta figure this out.
23: I Heart Comedy.
0: I understand. The way I look, you know, my racially ambiguousness, you know, we're still judgy about race, and we really shouldn't be nowadays, right? Because, or even sexual orientation. There's so many other things we can judge each other on, right? Like stupid. How about from now on, stupid will trump race, gender, and sexual orientation, right? You know? Like a guy like Kanye West, you know, the cast of Jersey Shore, stupid. You know, Michael Vick. Guy was killing dogs, you know, and white people put clothes on dogs, you know? Which is stupid. That's stupid. That's really, really stupid. And, you know, what's his name? What's that guy? John Edwards, stupid. Guy's wife has cancer, right? He cheats on her, gets the other woman pregnant, denies the whole thing to try to be president. Let's get rid of them all, right? You know, but I'm diverse. You know, it's only good. The only time being diverse isn't good is like when prison, because people wouldn't know what gang to join, you know? It's like whoever's winning, you know? I tell you where it's awful, the airport. You guys been to the airport recently? You been to this, total recall machine you have to walk through now? You can't even just walk through it. You have to do a yoga pose in the middle of the thing. Like 20 seconds of like, okay, crouching, you know, criminal dragon, I like to call it. Then you walk through the thing and they still frisk you. Does this work? But they ask you questions to make you think it doesn't work. Sir, do you have a chain on? You don't know if I have a chain on? How are you gonna find a gun if you can't find a chain? I don't feel safe on this airline right now. They had a $23 bottle of face moisturizer. And who is taking over a plane with face moisturizer? Like, nobody move on this plane! Okay, you want your forehead pimple free, don't you? You know when they take it away, I always ask for it back. Can I just borrow that for a second? Thank you very much. Nobody's getting that, mother. Just throw it right in the box. Nobody's getting that. This ain't no free Walgreens up in here, I'll tell you that.
23: Funny lives here. This is iHeart Comedy.
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2: There's another way that my wife don't show me respect, you know. Sometimes she forgets something from the store. She sends me to the supermarket to do some shopping. It's one place I hate to go, the supermarket. And I try to picture myself as a mature man. And I find it very hard to act mature when I have to stand with a group of women and feel tomatoes. The only reason I feel them is because everyone else is feeling them. I don't even know what I'm feeling for. And I don't think the women know either. I went shopping the other day, there was one tomato there, four women felt it and left it there. A fifth woman came along, felt the same tomato and took it. Finally, it was my turn, I picked out three tomatoes. I mean, I felt them first, you know. I don't want the women to think I was stupid. As soon as I got the tomatoes home, my wife started to feel it. And she gave me one of her, you're an idiot looks, you know. You call these tomatoes? I don't call these tomatoes. I said, what do you call them, bananas? He said, you took these tomatoes? How come no one else took these tomatoes? I said, how come someone else took these tomatoes when I took these tomatoes? Oh, I'll tell you, times haven't changed, you know. The wife was never happy with what he brought home. You can go back as far as the caveman days. The man would go out looking for food all day, and a woman would sit and wait for him. As soon as he came back to the cave, she would let him have it. Huh? Here he is, the hunter. What do we got tonight? Wolf, let me ask you something. What forest did you go to? That's a little forest. By 12 o'clock, the best animals are gone. I told you, go across the river, you'll come to Super Forest. And tonight they're open late. You can kill till 9 o'clock. I mean, how many dishes can I make with Wolf? I made Wolf Fu Young, Sweet and Sour Wolf, Butterfly Wolf. I told you, you don't have to kill the first animal that comes along. You look around, you see what other people are killing. I'll tell you the truth, you've changed. You're not the same man I married. Since you're able to stand up straight, no one can talk to you anymore.
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4: I don't know. I'm into conspiracy theory, man. That's my thing. You read that stuff, I do. I think fast food, I think is like a conspiracy, you know? I think that's how they just keep us dumb. Like, you ever have your whole day planned out, eat one Egg McMuffin, and you're just on the couch? Yeah, you know what? I'm gonna lay here for a while. Gotta stretch out, have a good time. Dude, it's unbelievable. Healthy food, you can't even smell it. You have a bag of apples right in front of my face. My eyes are closed, I can't smell it. 200 miles away. Oh, is that KFC? You want to get some chicken? Well, then you get a bucket of it. You're just sitting there screaming at your TV. How can I get pardon all these CEOs? New McRib. Oh, I'm going to try it. Shove it down your face. Started going back to therapy again. I just can't do therapy. I try. I start telling my stories. I just start laughing. And then the therapist is always looking at me like, you know, and I'm like, come on, man, it's kind of funny, right? Like, no, it's really horrific. So he's trying to get me to bring the walls down. So, you know, I finally won therapy session, you know, I start getting a little emotional. And then all of a sudden he goes, okay, yeah, just breathe. And the second my brain was like, ah, what a douche. And I just immediately I just hate him, though. Just the walls just came back up again, you know? I don't know, maybe I'm just fighting it, you know? Maybe I should just be this. Just start making some more money, you know? You never think about, I don't know how you guys, how do you stay married? You do it. I know you take the happy family photo. It's just sitting there, you know? You never just think of that just someday, you know, just slamming the garage door in your head, putting yourself in a coma for a couple of.
1: 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Funny lives here.
5: Part of a generation I don't understand, which is obvious. I don't look like someone my age. I look like I walked out of an Allman Brothers photo of some sort. I got a size 13 foot. You put skinny jeans on me, I look like a putter. All my friends are getting tattoos and piercings, which is fine. Get a tattoo, get 9 tattoos. I just don't think you need a sleeve of tattoos. You're gonna grow old. You're gonna be Grandpa Dark Arms. And all the grandkids are gonna have questions. Like, what's wrong with your arms, Grandpa? You'll have to explain yourself to an 8-year-old. Well, that used to be a serpent. Then my liver spots came in, so. Now I just tell people it's a run-over cheetah. That's my tribal tattoo. Grandpa, what tribe are you in? I'm in the tribe of guys who had $150 in the mid-90s. We're a massive tribe. We've nearly conquered LA Fitness. Pierce it up. Get all the piercings you want, because that'll grow back when you're done being mad at whoever you're mad at. It's the gauging of the ears I don't get. If you don't know what gauging is, that's where they stick discs in their earlobes to make the holes in their earlobes bigger and bigger. You and your friends gonna get together, make a shower curtain? We did it!
3: Angela Johnson.
6: I have a couple of friends that just started getting involved in like exercise, extracurricular activities. For instance, two of my friends just started taking karate. Two grown adults taking karate. Karate is something you do when you're 8. And then hopefully you give it up by the time you're 8. Because I did karate when I was younger, but I never got past the belt that came with the uniform. Because I knew karate wasn't gonna take me anywhere. You never use the moves that you learned in karate class. Girls, when you get in a fight, what's the first thing you do? Pull her hair. They don't teach you pull her hair technique at Grandmaster Karate Studios. You wanna learn how to fight? I will teach you how to fight. Just like my mom taught me. All you need is a beer bottle and a razor blade in your ponytail. You win. And throw your purse up in a tree. What? That's some hood stuff. I'm not even gonna explain it. Y'all could Google it when you get home. Why do you throw your purse in a tree when fighting?
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7: I have decided that if I cannot make air travel pleasant for myself, the least I can do is make it unpleasant for somebody else. You know, and you can take it as far as you want. Sometimes I sit down, you know, and I fumble with my seatbelt a little bit. And I'm like, I can't figure out how to do this. Can you put this on for me, please? But the coup de grace, the thing that you want to do, spend the entire flight making banana noises. What are banana noises? I will tell you. Banana noises are the sounds that your mouth involuntarily makes when you eat a banana. You want to replicate those sounds every 90 seconds or so for the duration of the flight. So every 90 seconds or so, he's hearing this. And you want to do it just loudly enough so he can clearly hear you. When you feel like you've mastered that, go to the double. Horrible, you know. Don't try the triple, you guys. I can do the triple. You don't want to do the triple. I'll do the triple for you.
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8: Yeah, I've always been called heady. And for some reason, when people tell you that, when they say that you're heady, they think that they're being nice. And it's really a horrendous insult. You know? You're very heady. I get it. So, like, I don't live in the real world. I'm, you know, I'm just working through things in my mind and making stuff up. And, you know, I'm intelligent, but I can't activate it in a way that has any, you know, real impact on anything. And I'm just spinning plates up there. And you're just watching me spin plates saying, oh, look at the heady man. And they say, exactly, exactly. That was a good illustration of being heady. So I've now been told that I should get out of my head. So now I'm on a train, a subway here in New York, worrying about being in my head, just sitting there sweating. It's summer. I'm rappelling down the pit of self, you know, looking for something helpful I might have scrawled on the wall on another trip down there, some artifacts, stone tools, an old baby toy. And a woman walks onto the train with a box, and in the box is an ice cream maker. I know because it's on the box. And immediately, like that, I go, I've got to get an ice cream maker. How do you even make ice cream? How do you make chocolate ice cream? Could I make ice cream as good as the ice cream you get in the store? I read on the label of Häagen-Dazs that there's eggs in it. Do you freeze eggs and the germs go away? Is it okay to put eggs in ice cream? Is eggs in all ice cream? How do you make vanilla ice cream? I love ice cream. I don't think I could have an ice cream maker because that'd be like living with a drug dealer. I mean, how would I handle that? But I would love to make good chocolate ice cream. And then I literally had to say, dude, get out of your head. And then I had to stop myself from yelling out loud at the woman, I guess you can handle it.
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1: I have a friend who recently turned 30 years old. He had other options. That's what he went with. But for his 30th birthday, he wanted to celebrate. He wanted to do something big. So we were like, okay, what do you want to do? You want to go skydiving? You want to go to a strip club? You want to have a big steak dinner? What do you want to do? He was like, I want to go to medieval times! Which at first, I thought that meant he wanted to make a time machine. Which that I was actually cool with, because I was like, oh, that's great. Like, we'll hang out, bond as we try to figure out how to make a flux capacitor, and, you know, then maybe we go back in time, bet on Super Bowls, and warn Richie Valens not to get on that airplane. You know? You can save who you want. I'm going to save... That's not what my friend wanted to do. He wanted to go to medieval times, the dinner and a show place. Which I don't know if any of you have ever been there. No! No, do not listen to these people! Do not listen to them. They do not care about you. These people are not your friends. If someone invites you to medieval times, they are not your friend. They do not have your best interests at heart. You need to throw nickels in their face and cut your losses, which are really just the nickels you threw. Here is medieval times. If you've never been, is you show up to a castle, which is typically in a place that doesn't need a castle. At no point in time has anybody ever needed to attack or defend Lyndhurst, New Jersey. You show up to this castle, and there's a lady there in a wench outfit, and she's like, welcome to medieval times. Are you ready to step back into the Middle Ages? Yes, if that's what we're doing, sure. Point me in the direction of a witch. I want to burn it. Because that's medieval times to me. Not, would you like more grog or diet grog with your garlic bread? That's not medieval times. That's false advertising. It's the same problem I have with Build-A-Bear Workshop. I really want to build a bear. I do. He'd have like polar bear legs, grizzly bear's torso, Kodiak's arms, but a panda bear's face. So that way he mauls you like a bear, but he eats you like...
23: All comedy, all the time. I Heart Comedy.
3: Harlan Williams.
5: God, it's good to see everybody, huh? God, summer's finally ending. Thank God, no more cicadas. Have we had enough of the cicadas making noise in the trees all summer? What the hell is that noise? Somebody told me it's a mating call, man. Can you believe it? Can you imagine if that's how we picked up our spouses, huh? With that, you walk into a singles bar. Hey, baby, how's it going? God, there's too many animals anyways, isn't there? Do we need them all? Do we need birds, for Christ's sake, huh? Do we need birds flying all around, buddy? What do we need birds for, sir? Crows? Do we need crows? Dig this. I'm laying in bed the other night having a nice little sleep, right? Sunlight comes up in the morning. Sunbeam comes through my window, hits me in the face. My little eyes flutter open. I'm laying in bed and all I can hear out in the garden is the merry song of every bird in the bird kingdom. It's like... And then all of a sudden... What the hell is he so pissed off at 6 in the morning? It's like going to a beautiful opera on a Saturday night. Ave Maria!
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4: hate crows, don't we? We hate them so much we invented scarecrows. Scarecrows don't scare crows. They attract homeless people. Think about it. You're a homeless guy wandering down the road. There's some clothes in a field full of food. What could be better for your situation? Some Sears Tough Skins and some yummy corn to chew on. You like corn, buddy? Do you? You ever get naked, run around backwards through it? He said he loves his corn, Wesley.
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6: I eat the fast food, I do. Amazing how our attitude on fast food changes. When you're a kid, it's your favorite place. But as an adult, you look at fast food like someone you used to date. I can't believe I ever went there. Then the next night, well, it's late. And I'm drunk, so... We're all so embarrassed to eat fast food. You ever go in there, everyone's sitting by themselves, they're hunched over, wearing a ski mask. Don't tell my wife I'm here! They know we're embarrassed to eat fast food. That's why they invented the drive-thru. Look, no one has to see it. Just drive around back. We'll hand it out the window. That drive-thru is pretty convenient, right? Except for that final stretch for your food. You're like, can you bring your building closer to my car? Do I have to do everything? These fast food places are just so fast and easy, they've ruined me for regular restaurants. Whenever I'm in a regular restaurant, I'm always like, let's see, I will order the hamburger. Where is it? Sir, how would you like your hamburger done? Right now, where is it? And can you wrap it in paper so I feel like I'm opening a present? Or maybe put it in a styrofoam clamshell and present it like an engagement ring? I do.
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7: It's amazing. 30 seconds and we get invested in those characters on the commercial. You know, that old man who can eat corn on the cob again? I'm happy for him. He couldn't eat it for a while. Now he can. That woman on jury duty, gotta go, gotta go, gotta go right now. Gotta go, gotta go, gotta go. Gotta go! And the judge doesn't understand. Oh, such a relief by the end of that commercial. And I don't have to go right now. Oh, fantastic. Lady, those jingles are catchy. We retain that. In 30 seconds, we remember all this stuff, you know, because of the repetition. I believe that someday sitcoms will be 30 seconds long. Because that's all we'll need, and that's all our attention span can take, because our attention span is shot. We've all got attention deficit disorder, or ADD, or OCD, or one of these disorders with three letters because we don't have the time and patience to pronounce the entire disorder. That should be a disorder right there. TBD, too busy disorder. It's with the sudden choice of disorders that we've got now. You know, when I was a kid, we just had crazy people. That's all, just crazy people. All the commercials on television now are for antidepressants, for Prozac, or Paxil. And they get you right away. Are you sad? Do you get stressed? Do you have anxiety? Yes. Yes, I have all those things. I'm alive. I don't want to take a pill. Go to Africa. Go follow some bushman around. He's getting chased by a lion. That's stress. I'm not going to find a pygmy on Paxil. I'll tell you that right now. I was watching the news the other day. Brought to you by Paxil. Well, now I need it. Smart advertising. That's another thing, too. When I was a kid, the news was on once a day. You either caught it or you missed it. Now the news is on 24 hours a day. And that's not enough. They got a guy talking, and then there's a crawl down there. So you got that guy talking, you got the crawl going, you're online, you're putting in your opinion on your poll. No, I say to that, no! I said no, too, that's right.
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10: I had two women walk out of a show in Minneapolis. And again, it wasn't because it wasn't something I said. It wasn't some people just show up places to complain. That's their form of entertainment, is complaining. They just can't wait to bitch. And these women walked out and they caused a ruckus with the manager in the lobby because I'm drunk. That's their reason. He's just drunk up there. We didn't pay to see this. Look at him. He's obviously drunk. It's just drunk, is that. I'm not driving a bus. What do you care? What? I'm a comic. I'm saying stuff. Words are coming out of my mouth. It's not like I'm curled up fetal. It's not like I'm a spectacle. I'm a comic. It's like those steroids in baseball. What do you give a? You just paid to watch balls fly over your head like a retard. Hey, it's a ball. What? Do you care what makes it go out? That's like complaining because your lap dancer is a communist. So what? What did you pay to see? What is your problem? Who are you people?
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traditions has so captured the spirit of a generation as did this bunch of fellas when they first wrote and recorded this tune here.

0: Robin Williams.
1: Here's my one question. How do you get crucifixion, resurrection, and then chocolate bunnies, colored eggs? Wild stretch. Even kids are going,
2: rabbits don't lay eggs. This is a real stretch. Where are you going with this? That's really a miracle if a rabbit passes an egg.
1: And I know you don't want to see a little kid bite the head off a chocolate Jesus. That's not good. A little cream-filled cross going, no, you don't want that. And you don't want to be putting raspberry jam in the grass going, let's find Jesus, come on. But then you have the saints, people who did amazing things. But now we're letting some of them go, like Christopher. They're going, Chris, I'm sorry, dashboard sales are down. Medals aren't selling very well. Drop the kid off your back. We're moving on. Come on. We're going to have St. Prada, Our Lady of Accessories. Come on. But I want a saint, though, a saint who's done amazing things like Mother Teresa. Oh, yes, Pat Robinson said Mother Teresa wasn't a real Christian. Why? Because she didn't have a university and a tax shelter? Come on, Pat. Mother Teresa never had a product line. She never had a perfume. Mother Teresa's compassion. I smell because I care. Compassion.

0: man with 8 white friends. They can't even fully have you as a friend. What, they gonna introduce you to other white people? This is Tulu. We Tulu Roberts? What is wrong with you? What's your nickname? Don't say Lulu or Tutu.
1: Everyone's going to be told.
0: I hate that name. And you got the voice that go with it, too. Tolu. Deep voice ass Tolu. And you sitting with a Ralph and a Brian and a Jimmy. And it's Tolu. The great warrior. That works at a law firm. Tolu. An associate. I hate that name. And it's just goofy ass parents, man. I grew up with a woman's name. Nobody knows it is Patrice Lumumba, some African. That's a girl's name. Patrice, you sure? Can I call you something else? Can I call you Brent or something? I don't want to call you Tolu, man. Man, I know you went through hell in school, huh? You had the ass. That's why you got white friends, right? Done tore you a new ass. Every day, he come to school, try to go, boo, boo, boo, boo, boo, boo, boo. What's funny? Here come Tolu. Here come Tolu. But your white friends go, that's a very majestic name, my friend. What is that name about? Well, it's from a king of Zapa, blah, blah, blah, blah, blah, blah, blah, blah, blah. That's cool, man. Come on, hang out with us. No one's gonna tease me? It's not a setup? No, man, I love the word Tolu. Let me look it up for you, brother. Oh, it means love and peace for the rest of your life, Tolu. It's just be Tolu, my good name, my Tolu. I got from my nego, bochata, Tolu. We mean.
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3: I'm telling you, every Jew I know has the bad sinuses. I'm telling you, I think it's a Semitic thing. I had this one nostril. 4 years completely clogged, right? No, so I went to the ear, nose, throat, you know, hair, shoulder, eyebrow. So I said to this guy, I'm like, I cannot breathe through this nostril. And he says to me, you have to get your deviated septum repaired. Then he says to me, while I'm in there, I'll make your nose a little smaller. I said, I don't want my nose smaller. I want to be able to breathe. I got the entire inside redone. $4,500, lady, you know what I can do? New Year's. I don't even need a noisemaker. I'm just going to say, Happy New Year. There's something wrong with me. Rosh Hashanah. Tekiya. Shrua. All right. Oh, the Jews enjoyed the shofar joke. Very nice. So sad, my life. You should be proud, whatever you are, your religion, your race. I mean, I swear to you, my mother's obsessed with the Jews. It's pathetic. I can't. She thinks Jews are perfect. I'm like, all right, here's the thing. When they picked up that David Berkowitz, the son of Sam, on Long Island, I swear to God, I thought my mother was going to have a heart attack. She calls me up 2 days later. Adopted! Talk to you later. So long. Traveled. Now, our country, the people are really smart in our country. Very well educated. We're really into the education here. And, I once went to this place. I went to Flint, Michigan to perform at this college. They had never seen a Jew before. It was hilarious. I swear to God, I was going on stage, and right before I went on stage, I went up to the student body president. I said, look, I need to know for my act, do you guys have any Jews here? And she goes, Jews? Yeah, we have apple Jews, grapefruit Jews, and orange Jews.

0: Okay, here's a Mensa application. Why don't you fill that out while I'm on stage and then I'll go tell you.
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19: Right now, I don't know if you know this, but in New York City, David Lee Roth is an EMT. I swear, two nights a week, David Lee Roth goes out in an ambulance as an emergency medical technician, as a hobby, just cause. That's the coolest thing ever. Picture this, you know, you're from Toledo and you've never been to the big city before and the bright lights and the, you know, stranger Jews and queers and strangers, oh my, you know, and you're just dazzled. You step off the curb expecting traffic to stop like it does in your little podunk city and it doesn't and you're floating through the air. Your fanny pack bursts open and your Afrin nasal spray and your Visa check card go tumbling past your soon-to-be unconscious cranium. You bounce against the wall, land flat in the street, and pass out. And you wake up 5 minutes later in a puddle of your own blood and sick, and you look up, and standing over you is the former lead singer of Van Halen. How you feeling, man? Whoa! Wow! Well, can't you see me standing here? I got the paddles of the defib machine. BP is 116. I think he's missing his spleen. Oh, he should have jumped. Somebody get him a doctor. David Lee Roth. Thank God it wasn't Sammy Hagar. It's the last thing I need.
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20: I love to smoke. I smoke 7,000 packs a day, okay? And I am never quitting. I don't care how many laws they make. What's the law now? You can only smoke in your apartment, under a blanket with all the lights out? Is that the rule now, huh? The cops are outside. We know you have the cigarettes. Come out of the house with the cigarettes above your head. You'll never get me, copper. I'm never coming out, see? I got a cigarette machine right here in my bedroom. Yeah, see? Yeah. Know what I'm going to do? I'm going to get one of those tracheotomies. So I can smoke two cigarettes at the same time. Ah! I'm going to get 9 tracheotomies all the way around my neck. I'll be Tracheotomy Man. He can smoke a pack at a time. He's Tracheotomy Man. I'm looking forward to cancer, man. I want that throat cancer. That's the best kind. You know why? You get that throat cancer, they give you that voice box thing. Know what I'm talking about? Sure, it's scary, but you can make a lot of money with a voice box. Get a voice box, walk around the streets of Manhattan. You got any spare change? Here's my whole wallet. Get away from me. Ah! Imagine a whole family with voice boxes. That'd be creepy, wouldn't it? They'd be out in that backyard every day during the summer. Dad, can we go to the beach? Yes, get your mother and the dog. We'll leave right now. Sparky, come here. Arf. Ah! Or the ultimate irony, guy with a voice box pulling up to the drive-thru window at McDonald's. That has to suck, huh? Can I help you? Big Mac and a large order of fries. Stop making fun of me. I'm not making fun of you. I'm getting the manager. Get the manager. I don't care.
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21: Ah, so she's married and you're married 4.5 months. No ring. Snappy, snappy. You're a devil. Is your husband still jealous? Doesn't that Edgar nothing, not jelly, trust me. You know what? How rotten that makes you feel? You know what I said? I come home from the club with lipstick on my collar. He couldn't care less. I even got my sister to call me up in the middle of the night and disguise her voice. I figured that'll get him. I said, call me up in the middle of the night, pretend you're a man, say something like, is Joan there? Edgar will go crazy. 4 o'clock comes, Mickey's big hand just past his nose. Phone rings, it's Edgar, and my sister disguising her voice. Edgar picks up the phone, my sister says, is Joan there? Edgar says, your sister with a cold. I even pretended I was having an affair. I figured that'll kill him, right? We're lying in bed, I'm pretending I'm asleep, and I'm saying things like, no, Tim, it's not right. No, Tim, it's not right. No, Tim, it's not right. It's not right. The next morning, Edgar left me a note. Tell Tim it's all right. You're not making her a wife. I'm just not doing things right, that's all. So I got thrown out of the supermarket. A college graduate. I was on the 8-item line with a 9th item. Big deal. And who, because I don't like to stand on line too much. I'd rather like go through the quick item line a lot, you know, than stand still. So I had, no, because you keep thinking, you know, tick, tick, tick. So I'm on the, I had 7 items originally. I had Wesson Oil, beads of bleach, 2 Jell-Os, a Mighty Fine, a Hollywood Diet, and a Corn Toastie. 7? Everyone with me? I'm walking to the 8-item line or less. Suddenly I spot Babbo. 2 for $19. Exactly. Now I want those Babbos and I want them now, see? So I checked the 8-item line. What kind of a nasty witch is going to throw you out of the 8-item line with an extra item, right? And she looked very nice. Typical housewife, high heel socks, very simply dressed, wearing a green eye shade and smoking a banana. Don't you think she called manager? She's on the 8-item line with a 9th item. They're pulling me out of line. I'm drinking the Wesson Oil, the whole thing. They stand me in front of everybody, the A&P. They stand me on a box of Woman's Days and burn my stamp books. Exactly, you understand. 3 years of eating garbage. Twice I almost died of glue poisoning. I used to buy green stamps. I used to buy tanks full of gas for the stamps. We don't even have a car. I was saving for the 1,000 cup percolator. Call me crazy. I just wanted to be able to say everyone to my house after the rally. 1,000 cup percolator.
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22: Women got it good. One thing I learned about women. Guys, never ask a woman how many men she slept with. Because you don't want to know. Just be happy you're getting it now. Why you want to know? You ain't putting a flag nowhere. Why you want to know? Why? Why you want to know? First of all, no matter what she say, it's too much for you. No matter what she say, she can go 2. You be like, 2? 2? 2? No. 2? 2? Woo. I guess that's how you was raised. Women don't lie. Why you want to make your woman? Because she's going to lie. Women will lie about how many guys she in court. They don't care. Yeah, I swear. Yeah. If she says three, that's 10. So you gotta give every woman like a 7 curve. And whether y'all think y'all slick, y'all ain't slick. I know the game, I watch it unfold, boy. You ask a woman how many guys, she's not gonna tell you how many guys. She'll tell you how many boyfriends she had. Because women only count their boyfriends. That's right, they don't count all those miscellaneous. Yeah. That guy they met at the club. The guy in the club that night. Oh, that Bobby Brown. Oh, the guy in Jamaica. That's another country. It don't count. I thought we just talking about domestic.
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1: Jeez, I've been listening to you guys out there. You sound like you're in a good mood, and that's what sets us apart. Yeah, I almost got robbed going home late last night. Thank God I just popped an Altoid. Did you know if you have an Altoid in your mouth and breathe on someone, you can disorient them for a few minutes? Who needs a mint this strong? If you think you need a mint that strong, what you need is a tongue scraper. And my whole neighborhood's outraged. Picketing because a strip club opened up. Yeah, there's a big sign out in front of it, totally nude. Well, I thought they meant to get in. So I'm standing in line. Just got out of the service. Postal. Saw a lot of action though, mostly little dogs. Nothing I couldn't handle with the mace and the kickboxing. I hate phone solicitors. I don't know if you're like me. I would rather get an obscene phone call. At least they work for themselves. So I saw my mom today. It was right. I mean, she didn't see me or anything. It was a close call. Thank God for dumpsters, huh? You know, I realize I no longer need to see my mother, or call my mother, or talk to my mother, because I am my mother.
2: Jim Jeffries.
23: And what's meant to happen when you die and go to heaven? You see a big bright light. You walk towards the light. What's at the end of the light? All your dead relatives. Well, whoop-de-doo. You ever spend a weekend at your grandparents' house? You'd be out there for an hour going, wish all me friends would die. Be out there meeting everyone. Hello, Nana. Hello, Granddad. Hello, Uncle who used to touch me. How did you get up here? Oh, that's right. You used to work for the church. See, you hear that little groan when I said that? When I said you have to work for the church? It's because religious people are in the crowd and they don't like hearing facts. That's a fact. There's been pedophiles in the Catholic Church. It's been on 60 Minutes. Fact. But I say, and it's like, oh, no, no. Because religious people will forgive God for anything. If he in their mind, he does good things. Rainbows, children's laughter, right? But when he does bad things like hurricanes, AIDS, cancer, child molestation, then we just go, oh, well, God works in mysterious ways. What type of an excuse is that? What is mysterious about acting like a ass? That is like the least mysterious activity since the dawn of time. If I ever date a religious girl, she's going to come home and I'm going to be raping her mum, right? And she's going to look at me and go, what are you doing? And I'm going to go, I'm mysterious. I've always been mysterious.
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24: It's
2: just want to be a better parent than my parents were. You know, that's the objective, right? If you have kids, you want to be a better parent than your parents were. That's each generation we do better. I'm a parent, so I'm exhausted. Are you parents? Clap if you're a parent. We're exhausted, right? And not for the reason, I have friends that don't have kids. They're like, well, your kids, they don't sleep. They just cry all night. Is that it? No. No, they go to sleep right at 8 o'clock, but they're so overwhelmingly consuming and annoying until that moment that you stay up all night long trying to recapture a scrap of your own independence. Right? You just want to have an adult thought in your head that you can hear for once, and you bump into each other like zombies until 3 a.m. going, we got to go to bed soon. They're going to be up in like an hour. I don't want to, because I'm going to wake up and those lunatics are just going to be there again eating my identity. I love them, but it's so hard. I've been married 6 years and I have a 6.5-year-old daughter. That is not a coincidence. We wanted to have the baby first, make sure it was cute before we committed long term. That's fair. That's fair. Enough. More people should do that. We've all driven by the frightening minivan. And where you look in there and you're like, you didn't notice that the genetics weren't working that first kid? You didn't have to fill the damn van. Didn't they once look in the rearview mirror and go, ah, that front row is killing me. We got to move them to the back and start adopting pretty ones from Cambodia or something. It's shocking. You don't know what to say. Every adjective you think of gives you away. We all see the baby. You can't lie your way out of it. Right? So you stammer, don't you? You're like, I don't, wow, that's just, okay. So I just, aww. You must be so happy. But that's not you.
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4: You watch the MTV, The Real World, huh? I can't believe they still find people to go on that show, huh? I was talking to a guy who said he'd go on that show because he could put it on his resume. Can you imagine putting The Real World on your resume? That would backfire right in your face. 10 years down the line, you're at a job interview. I was like, oh, you're on The Real World. Yeah, I used to watch that show. Hey, wait a second. You look familiar. You're the guy who wouldn't lend Becky the shampoo. What was your problem, man? She had a blind date. You're not really a team player, are you? I'm sorry, but we need team players here at Walmart. I like music. I don't like the music award shows, those Grammy awards, man. It's always famous bands that win those. You never see some poor, struggling, unknown garage band win one of those. That'd be nice, huh? And the album of the year goes to the Cheese Willies. They couldn't make it here tonight because their van broke down. Their manager was going to accept the award for them, but he couldn't get the night off at the video arcade. The only reason to watch the Grammys is sometimes the bands get a little fancy, you know? I remember watching once Guns N' Roses was on, playing with a full orchestra. Guns N' Roses wasn't using sheet music, but the orchestra was. So Slash can remember the tune, but the first viola player for the London Philharmonic is having a little trouble. He's like, what's this, A? Over to A minor, whoo! Well, back to A, curveball. My 50 years of training did not prepare me for this.
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5: People say pot smokers are lazy. I'm a multitasking pot smoker. Yeah, that's right. That's right, America. Or some of America that's in this room right now. That's right, 110 people of America. I'm a multitasking pot smoker. Just the other day, I was walking down the street. That's one. Stoned out of my mind. That's two, bitch. Suck on that. Now, for those of you listening to the recording, I said that to a man, so that is not sexist. To say suck on that bitch. To a man. All right, I'll take it back. I was walking down the street. I was putting eye drops, eye drops. I was putting eye drops in my eyes, talking on my cell phone, and getting hit by a car. That's four things at once. If I was such a dumb pot smoker, could I do this? Check this out. This is amazing. Alaska, California, Colorado, Hawaii, Maine, Montana, Nevada, New Mexico, Oregon, Rhode Island, Vermont, and Washington. Yeah! Yes! Those are the 12 states where medical marijuana is legal. And the rest of the states are dead to me. I will memorize them when they get together.
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29: My manager's got me a subscription to a women's magazine so I get some tips on how to increase the foxification of this area right here, this area. And, you know, I figure out, you know, I only need one of those magazines because he gets the same dang article every month. They always have three ways to shape up for summer. Number one, eat less. Number two, exercise more. Number three. What was I talking about? I am so hungry right now. Three ways to drive your man wild. Okay, number one, tell him you're dying. Seriously, it creates a sense of urgency. He's like, you want to go out Friday night? You're like, no, I got chemo. How about tonight? Okay, number two, you dress up as like a hooker, but like a really self-determined hooker with really nice clothes. Number three, have sex with him. Seriously, they love it.
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0: So I better introduce myself, because there's a few of you thinking, this roadie's a bit up himself, isn't he? Universe collapsing, human condition, just 1-2, 1-2 would have done, mate. So good evening, I am Bill Bailey, 1982 Michael Bolton Stars in Their Eyes regional finalist. Thank you for that ripple of pity. 1982, international face of hemp. God bless you. As you can see, I'm wearing the Britney style mic tonight. I say Britney, makes me look more like a wizard in a call centre. A Klingon motivational speaker. Ach, doch, moch, och, ach, doch, ach. So let's get on with it. Comedy, here we go. Jokes, always popular in comedy. There's three jokes in tonight's show, so we're nearly halfway there already. So, joke number one. I've a bit of a problem with jokes, a bit of a handicap for a comedian, obviously. I tend to bail out of the joke. I lose commitment in it. I'll give you an example. Three blokes go into a pub. One of them is a little bit stupid, and the whole scene unfolds with a tedious inevitability. Sorry about that, I should be more positive. So, positive, Bill. Good evening, Hammersmith. I am actually from the West Country. Hey! Always a few ragtag dog on a string types always there. And it's a great part. What part of the West Country are you from? Oh, brilliant. So there we go. That's it. I grew up there. It's a lovely part of the world to grow up, very rural. I've got nostalgic memories of things we used to do there. Scrumping was one of the things we used to do. The stealing of apples. It's basically fruit larceny. Let's be honest. It doesn't apply to any other thing. You can't steal a stereo and call that urban scrumping. That doesn't work out. I love the thrill of getting caught, you're top of the tree, and then they do, you little devils, and the mate turns to me and he goes, how are you going to get away? I go, what's this? Roseanne Cabal, size of a chaffinch. It never worked.
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2: When I play the South, they say y'all in the South. They take out the O and the U. So when I'm in the South, I try to talk like that so people understand me. Hello, can I have a bowl of chicken noodle? Come on, I'm in the South, you understand? I mean, I'm in the South and I want some sp. I stubbed my toe. I need to lay down on the kitchen. I saw a commercial for an above-ground pool. It was 30 seconds long. You know why? Because that's the maximum amount of time you can depict yourself having fun in an above-ground pool. If it was 31 seconds, the actors would have said, what am I supposed to do now? The water's only up to here. What should I do? Throw the ball back to Jimmy? Or put some goggles on and look at his feet? I can't even drown my kneecaps. I like the public hot tub at the hotels, the whirlpool. I like to go there when there's a guy in there already. I say, hey man, do you mind if I join you? He says, no. Then I go and I turn the whirlpool heat up. Then I come by and I add some carrots and onions. Then I say, hey man, just simmer for a while. I mean, sit there.
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5: Okay, we're moving now, folks. Sorry, the show was a little late. The plane was late today. I was supposed to get here at noon, and I got here at 12:04. Kind of threw me off for the whole day. I had to rush to the hospital. I kind of a freak accident. I had to have my face removed from the inside of a drinking glass. So it happened. You know how you get a drink sometimes, they put a swizzle stick in it, but you think it's a straw? Well, I sucked my face right inside the glass. The doctor said it wouldn't hurt to leave it on, but you could have it on or off. It didn't matter which. But I decided, hey, I'm in showbiz. I opted to take it off. I don't know if you know this or not, we're recording some comedy jokes here tonight. And what we do is when we get this tape, we're going to take it to Warner Brothers and we're going to erase it. I'd like to open up with kind of a traditional comedy bit. I'm going back to the old traditional comedy bits. I know I used to do the far out, but now I'm back to the traditional because I have the both now, the Traditional on one hand, the far out on the other. So now the whole, the unified. Because this appeals to everyone this way. This way you don't eliminate. And I think if you appeal to everyone, it's more money. And this is my... So I'm going to do a traditional comedy bit, the old sound effects routine. This is where I tell a little story and sort of make it come to life through the use of sound effects. Now this is done totally with my own voice. There's no gimmicks or anything like that. So here we go. If you close your eyes, I think you're going to be able to imagine that you're in a sleazy nightclub in San Francisco. So. Well, I woke up this morning and had a bowl of cornflakes. Then I went down and started up the car. But fortunately, the atom bomb went off. I can make any sound.
6: My dad got fake teeth this year, which, no disrespect to old people, but why would they get fake teeth? Do they gotta get the fake teeth that are so unrealistically good? Do you notice that? Like, the teeth never match their just horrible face. Like, face is falling apart, teeth are perfectly straight, perfectly white, nice and big. If you lose your arm, you'll get a fake arm with big muscles on it. If you lose your eye, you get a regular eye. You'll get some red dot Terminator 2 eye popped in. I'm saying, a bald man does not get an afro toupee. You don't see that look. My late 20s now, I'm in that weird age where like all my friends are having kids, which is weird. You ever been in this situation? You ever have a friend call you and tell you they're gonna have a kid and you freak out because that particular friend should not even have a dog? It's so uncomfortable, right? You get a call from your just maniac loser friend like, bro, I'm gonna be a father, I'm gonna bring a child into this world. Didn't you do meth on Friday though? Last time you called me was to sell me an iPod at 3 a.m. Because all my friends are like creepos and now they're having babies. I'm holding their babies thinking, baby, I've seen your daddy lick a stripper. You may have diaper rash and hepatitis, my little friend. Well, it's just weird because I've seen my friends be such animals and now they're in that disciplinary role. They're like, go to your room. It's like, Brian, you spent 8 months in a Mexican jail. Go to your room, okay? Can never be a father because I think it'd be too hard not to play mind games with your kids. You know what I mean? Because they're so retarded. How do you resist? All adorable and just, how do you not just sit them down? Listen, I gotta be honest, Santa Claus does not exist anymore. There was a grease fire, he couldn't get out. It was your fault because you're Jews. Who wants pizza? It's made of squirrels. And kids. Because kids get scared of everything, man. I remember I used to get freaked out. Like, even Charlotte's Web scared me when I was a kid. No, really, because you remember that was like the first book you came across that wasn't a happy ending. I remember being like, teacher, what happened? She marries the pig. She's like, oh, no. In this one, that bitch dies. Everyone dies. You're going to die. Go to recess. Come back in. We're watching Bambi and Schindler's List. How you feel now? Do you want to fight me?
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7: Bill Engvall.
9: See, I relieve my stress by buying stuff. I go to Cabela's or Bass Pro Shops. Yeah. Here's the problem. I'm an impulse buyer. I'm like, ooh, look, I bought a deer feeder. Then I think, oh, man, I got to get it home. And that drives my wife crazy because she's very much a list shopper. She ordered us a catalog that's just stuff for our dogs. 42 pages dog stuff. She bought a dog feeding dish that's this high off the ground. I said, why'd you buy that? And she goes, so he don't have to bend his neck to eat. I just saw him licking his own ass. Excuse me for thinking he's limber enough to eat. She goes, well, it helps with his digestion. I go, his digestion's just fine. I pick it out of the backyard every morning. God, she loves them dogs, boy. I love them too, but they're just dogs, all right? We had to take our dogs to be boarded recently. I don't know if you've had to do this, but it's like checking them into a spa. I walk our dogs in, a little girl behind it kind of goes, hi, just a few questions. What do your dogs like to sleep on, linen or wool? Concrete's good.
7: Well, what kind of water do they like?
9: Clear. Put it in the toilet, they'll freak.
7: And then she actually asked me this. She goes, would you like to purchase a toothbrush for your dogs for the weekend?
9: Tell you what, you teach them to hold it, I'll buy the toothbrush. See, we got four dogs. We got two wiener dogs. Those are her dogs. Yeah, they're cute till they have to go to the vet. Then it's like $1 billion. I took her two wiener dogs to our vet. Our idiot vet goes, that dog's going to have back problems. I'm like, well, no kidding. He's got an 8-foot back and 2-inch legs. Hell, I could have figured that out. Here's another one, Doc Obvious. That's a boy dog, and he's about 1/4 inch from dragging his transmission on the sidewalk. He goes, you need to talk to that dog and tell it not to jump off the bed. I was like, all right. As soon as we get home, me and that dog have a little sit down. Then we got my dog, Duke. He's a basset hound. He's the perfect dog. He eats his own turds. Perfect dog right there. Goes outside to poop, cleans it up. You can't teach that. That's just a gift. Best part about it, my wife doesn't know he does it. She loves to let that dog lick her in the face.
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12: Brothers get into the show. Well, I'm doing a movie with Nick Nolte next year. It's coming out Christmas. I am going to see it in a white theater because brothers be talking to the screen and they be sitting. Brothers go, what you gonna do now? You don't drop your pistol when you bust in the window. Yeah. Shh. Something wrong with your lips, mother? Something gonna be wrong with them if you keep making that noise. You ever sit behind this couple in the movie theater? The guy and the girl sit down and the girl say, man, you've seen this before. Don't tell me what's gonna happen, okay? Just let me sit here and enjoy the movie, because you always do that. You always tell me what happened, all right?
17: Just be cool, baby. I ain't gonna tell you what's gonna happen.
12: Just let me watch this in peace. Is she gonna die? That's all I want to know. Don't tell me nothing else after. And go to a horror movie with girls, and girls be covering their faces. It's like, that paid $4. You better watch this movie. Pulling their hand out. It's like to go to see a horror movie they already seen, you know? And the girl be going, is that eyes going to get ripped out? No, and they get ripped out. She goes, what are you telling me? I'm going to have bad dreams now. I'm going to have bad dreams. I can't watch that now. I'm going to have bad dreams. And go home and have bad dreams. I don't have bad dreams. Once you, I'm 21 now. When you become a man, you become a man, you don't have bad dreams anymore. I still get afraid sometimes in my bedroom, though. Late at night, you ever just feel like something's in your bedroom with you? And you be looking at the coat in the corner like this. And you do it long enough, your imagination to go on, the coat to go. How you doing?
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23: I had some Pop-Tarts this morning. Doctor told me to eat more fruit, so... What better source than a thin layer and a strawberry frosted Pop-Tart? Melt the butter on the top. I'm looking at the Pop-Tarts box, and I notice they have directions on there. I give up on this species. Like, if the directions weren't on the box, would somebody, what the? How do I get that goodness in me? You don't gotta worry, man. I got directions. They have two full sets of directions. They have toaster directions. which I'm not making this up. The toaster directions are longer than one step. I don't know how it's possible that the directions are longer than one. You think it would be step one, toast the Pop-Tarts. Go ahead, toast them. It's okay. Hey, are you still reading this? But they've managed to break it up into smaller increments. These are the actual toaster steps. I want to be in the room watching somebody who has to consult these steps. Okay, number one, remove pastry from pouch. Okay. I see where they're going with this. We are banging on all cylinders now. Okay, number two, insert pastry. Oh, okay. Vertically. Into toaster. Oh, I gotta get a toaster. It's like two of like 17 toaster steps. And then they have microwave directions. You can microwave a Pop-Tart. That just blew me away that you could do that. How long does it take to toast a Pop-Tart? A minute and a half if you want it dark. People don't have that kind of time. Listen, if you need to zap fry your Pop-Tarts before you head out the door, you might want to loosen up your schedule. And I swear it says microwave on high for 3 seconds. That's all. I don't think I want to wake up and be eating in 3 seconds. You know, the alarm goes up. Ah, dang it! It's late, I gotta get out of here. If you're waking, eating, and hauling in 3 seconds, it's time for a change of lifestyle. Thanks.
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11: So like I said in the intro, I went to Afghanistan too. I went to Iraq a couple years ago and Afghanistan about a little over a year and a half ago. I don't know if any of y'all have been, but it's Afghanistan is even worse than Iraq, man, as far as it's just desolate, man. Everything there is made out of dirt. Every building, every structure, every wall is dirt. We don't need satellite guided missiles. We just need to drop water balloons on that country. Yeah, turn that into modern farmland and come on home. And they chopper you from Blackhawks from base to base a lot, right? And they were choppering us to Kabul to do a show. And before the flight, the chopper pilot's going through the briefing about what's getting ready to happen. He goes through the whole thing. And then he gets to the end. He goes, all right, pay attention. This is important. If anything crazy happens and this chopper goes down and we're on fire, everybody out. That's what I said. So I saw him after the show and I was like, sir, did you really need to tell us the everybody out part? He's like, you'd be surprised, Tom. These guys are soldiers. They go by the last order they were told, which was stay in the chopper. I'm like, well, that's why they're soldiers and I'm a damn comedian, all right? It's admirable the way they're trained. It's like if they're POWs, they go through torture, whatever. They don't give up anything but name, rank, and serial number because that's what they've been trained. Name, rank, serial number. Once again, that's why they're soldiers and I'm a damn comic. Because I don't really like to admit this, but I'm kind of a puss when it comes to pain. So if you have a secret, let's not tell that to me. Because my ass will be like, get away from here, let's cigarette. Our troops come in on Tuesday. That's the charge right there. What do I do? How do I keep my head? All praise be to Allah. What do you need to hear? You know?
13: Americans love the mall. They love the mall. That's where they get to satisfy their two most prominent addictions at the same time. Sauteed raccoons on a stick. Americans would buy them and eat them, especially if you dipped them in butter and put a little salsa on them. This country is big time, pig time. Forget the bald eagle. You know what the national emblem of this country ought to be? A big bowl of macaroni and cheese. A big bowl, because everything in this country is king size. King size, extra large, and super jumbo, especially the people. Have you seen some of the people in this country? Have you taken a good look at some of these big, fat mothers walking around? Oh, my God. Huge piles of redundant protoplasm lumbering through the malls like a fleet of interstate buses. The people in this country are immense, massive bellies, monstrous thighs, and big fat asses. And standing right next to her, of course, with a plate full of nachos and a mouthful of pie, is her clueless husband, Joe Sixpack. Telling you, the people in this country Every one of them is 50 pounds overweight. They are gargantuan. And in the summertime, God help us, in the summertime, they all want to wear short pants. Jesus, Lord, protector of all that is good and holy, deliver me from fat people.

0: In short pants. They all got short pants, big bellies, fat thighs, and dumb kids. Short pants, big bellies, fat thighs, and dumb kids. Every one of them's got two dumbass kids with them. And the whole family is wearing T-shirts, and every one of them's got the same T-shirt. I'm with stupid. Apparently in this country, the stupids are an extended family.
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3: I remember when I used to really be into nostalgia. I saw a sign that said, watch for children. I thought, that sounds like a fair trade.

said, what size are you? And I said, actual. This ain't a trick, baby. What you see is what you get. She was amazing. I never met a woman like this before. She showed me to the dressing room. She said, if you need anything, I'm Jill. I was like, oh my God. I never met a woman before with a conditional identity. What if I don't need anything? Who are you? If you don't need anything, I'm Eugene. I like to do crafts. I work quite a bit with glitter. Don't worry, I make tough stuff like daggers and skulls. The thing about glitter is, if you get it on you, be prepared to have it on you forever. Because glitter doesn't go away. Glitter is the herpes of craft supplies. Oh, damn, here comes the sun. Flare up. I love video games, but they're very violent. I want to design a video game in which you have to take care of all the people who've been shot in the other games. Hey man, what are you playing? Super Busy Hospital? Two? Please leave me alone. I need to concentrate. I'm performing surgery on a man who was shot in the head 57 times. I think they name oranges before they name carrots. What are these? Those are orange. What about these? Long pointies? When they were naming the vitamins, they must have thought they were going to be way more vitamins than there ended up being. Okay, let's name these. Vitamin A, keep going. Vitamin B. Okay, slow down, man. We got a lot to cover here. B2, B3, B4, B5, B6, B12. And they got to E and they were like, we're pretty much done. We got all those damn Bs. This is embarrassing. Let's just skip to K and get the hell out of here.

0: Art Comedy.
1: Get a divorce if it's not working out. It's better. We don't have to put people through that life together that they didn't want. And you get to have single sex again? Okay. Less claps for single sex than there was for divorce. And a sort of golf clap as if somebody made it to the green from the rough. Just to...
2: Well, the little retarded boy tried hard in the play.
1: Because it's weird, because when you're married, you look at every other female on the planet, and then you get a divorce, and you're allowed to, and it's like, oh. Well, that wasn't as much fun as I thought it was going to be. Sometimes it's cool, but most of the time you're too drunk. You don't know the woman well enough. It's just robotic. Like, you don't feel like you're making love to somebody. You feel like you're two vacuum cleaners falling down the stairs together. Like, afterwards, you don't even feel like a kiss would be appropriate. Yeah. Just a firm handshake. You played a hell of a game, ma'am. Sometimes it was cool. Like, I was in my flat in London. I'm from Canada, but I lived in London. It's a long story. Actually, it's not. One time I moved to London. Wrap your heads around that one, Alaska. That's a really short story, isn't it? I should put some ninjas in it or something. Yeah. Bulk it up. I was in my flat, apartment, whatever you want to call it, and a young lady who I'd been seeing, but not dating,

0: if you catch my drift.
1: Called me up. It was very late at night, so I was drunk because that's the rule. Can you see the sun? No? Get a beer. Sometimes I have to go into the basement to implement that rule. That's why I like Alaska in the wintertime. And she was also very drunk, so really that call can only be about one thing, because in general, girls don't like to play Xbox. And mine is broken and Smurf covered. Maybe she wants us to be like swans. Mate for life. Have you heard that lie? It's not true. They fly away as soon as you let them go.
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21: Bobby Collins.
22: This is a good one. I'm in the office. Olivia works with me, and she kind of tells me what to do a lot. And all of a sudden, the phone rings. She goes, Bob, it's the State Department. I go, I want to talk to them. Taxes. Bobby, you got to take the... Hello? From the asking me, honest to God, asking me if I would consider, because people, expatriates live over in other countries, would I consider going across to Asia and perform in Bangladesh? I went like this. I don't even know where Idaho is in our country. Trying to tell me this is good, we're trying to develop, or you've been requested. I'm going, I'm not really the government guy. I go, I'm more the other side. You know, I'm from New York. The government can't hand out cheese right. You know, there's still guys up in the Bronx. You want to buy some Velveeta? And now I got the government on the phone. Are you out of your mind? People around this country really believe in government.
0: I mean, I was brought up in New York. If a politician tried to shake your hand and touched you, you had to clean yourself with a chicken.
22: You know. Then I tell the guy, I said, I go, just curious, how long of a flight is it? He goes, 19 hours. I go, no way. And he's laughing along, thinking, oh, he's a comic. Well, now I'm in Bangladesh. Honest to God, I'm in Bangladesh, a guy, they give you a driver, the Minister of Communications, it was like the Marx Brothers, I am the minister! Guy meets me at the airport, I'm in a coma. The guy goes, hello, Bobby, my name is Naveed Mabab. And I looked at him and I said, my name is Bobby Cullen! He didn't laugh. It was amazing. They've never had a foreign comedian in this country. They never had anyone except the Beatles 30 years ago. Now I'm playing. So just before I go up on the stage, the guy goes, Naveed Mabab, Bobby, please, he's tripping. He's scared. It's 102 degrees. These people don't wear shorts. They don't. It's Muslims, closed society. And they're saying, Bobby, now remember, nothing about our government. The government officials here tonight, please, nothing. And no thing, please, we are Muslims. We do not. Nothing about the way our women dress. And don't swear. Don't say. I go, you got the wrong guy. I get up on the stage. They all knew who this character was. I looked at him. I go, you Muslims. I said, my wife told me not to come over here and join the Taliban. She didn't want to turn on TV back in the States and see me on the monkey bar. I heard Naveed in the back. If you have a chance, don't go. It's the poorest place in the world. Rich, 8 people, arrest poor. We should bring our poor people over there just to feel better about themselves. Rickshaws, the whole thing. I'm in a car, I'm looking, I go, who are those people?
0: Those are lepers.
22: Lepers? When's the last time you saw a leper? And her mom, I'm talking leper. Leper. Leper. Jesus? The Bible? Ah! I gave him money. I didn't touch. I'm getting on the boat.
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21: Look, I had a thought the other day that scared me. I thought about the fact that my kids are eventually going to have a stepdad. It was kind of scary to me. I'm going to tell you why. I started thinking to myself, like, what if I can't physically beat the stepdad? Like, because I know I'm not going to like the guy. Small problems are going to become big problems. Now, because I thought about it, I want to be prepared for this day if it ever happens. So right now, I'm currently taking self-defense class. It's not a joke. It's the wrong time to mess with me. My teacher just taught me how to take a gun out of somebody's hand. Like, if somebody points a gun at me like this, I'm trained to grab your wrist, bend it, take the gun, point it right back at you. I do it all the time in class. I'm the best. It's at a point where I had a conversation with my friends. I said, look, dude, if we out and somebody pulls a gun out, let me handle it, okay? I'm the only one here that's trained for this type of combat. He was like, you sure? I said, trust me, I'm sure. Here's how funny life is. We walking out the club, right? I'm a little tipsy. I get to the car. This guy comes from behind the car. He ducked down. He had a gun. He was like, everybody get naked. All my friends got scared. They start getting naked. I was calm. I'm standing there. I'm looking at him. I'm even laughing a little bit because in my mind, I'm like, you don't even know what I'm trained to do. Like, that's what I'm thinking, right? So he got mad. He said, you think it's a game? Bitch, get naked. Run it. And it scared me because my teacher only taught me to take guns from people holding it like this. He had it like this. I've never seen that. We never worked on that in class. So I didn't know what to do. So I got naked. I did exactly what he said. I got naked. My friend was like, do something. I was like, I can't. He's a killer. He's the real deal. This guy's the real deal. I got security after that. Actually, that's a lie. That's a lie. I didn't get security after that. I tried to hire my friend Wayne as my security guard. Reason why is because Wayne was big. So I was like, why would I pay somebody else when I give you that extra money? You don't got to fight nobody. Just look like you would if something were to happen. He's like, all right, I'll do it. I said, done. You're hired. You're my security guard. Here's why Wayne got fired. Let me tell you why. We were at a club, right? This guy pulls out a gun, shoots it in the air. Bop! I got scared. Wayne, what should we do? With a straight face, Wayne said, play dead. I said, what? What'd you say? He wouldn't answer me back because he was in character. He said, Wayne, he gonna go, you better shut up before you get shot. What the?
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1: Wrong, honey.
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2: You mean this natural-tasting morning breakfast beverage with a flavor almost like fresh squeezed that tastes better than frozen and better than those reconstituted substitutes for artificial morning breakfast drink is actually pennies less per serving than those concentrates that taste almost like fresh and have pulp-like substances?
1: Wrong again, honey.
2: Wrong again, honey. Wrong again, honey. Why the fuck don't you stop saying wrong again, honey, and throw this fucking stuff in the toilet and get out there and get me some orange juice?
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23: My plane was broken, and when my plane's broken, my friends are like, oh, poor baby. Is your plane broken? You have to take a commercial flight like everybody else. But it's not like it used to be, or either that or I'm losing touch, you know, because I'm standing in line, I got a first class ticket, and I get up to the front of the line, and there isn't anybody there. It's just a kiosk with a computer terminal, and I'm not good at computers, and I don't want to touch this thing because it's got grease and dirt, and what I can only pray to Jesus is meringue. But it works pretty good, you know. I swipe my card through there, and up pops a diagram of the aircraft, and it shows all the seats on the plane, and it shows which ones are occupied so you can choose your own seat, and that is almost a great idea. What would make that a great idea is if there was a photograph of the person sitting in that chair. And about a 5-minute bio clip telling you a little bit about them and what their breath smells like. Right, because I picked my seat and I'm in first class. Sit on. Hey, I've got a little tip for the morbidly obese, and I don't mean to sound cruel, but once you get to 550 pounds, stay home and go for the record. I'll sponsor you. Write tatersalad.com on your gut, and I'll send peaches over there. Peaches? Why wouldn't I send pizzas? I'll send peaches and a salad. But where would be the comedy, Mr. White? Oh, so you're all hung up about that, huh? Okay, I'm just going to try to do that line right, just in case we decide to do it that way. I'll send pizzas over there. Oh, that is funny. He said pizzas. Oh, Mr. White, boy, he's rich tonight.
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24: Sometimes I'll do the big reveal. You know, I call the big reveal where I reveal that I'm a heterosexual male despite all of the flamboyance or whatever. I'll say, like, well, are you guys, do you not believe me? And the whole crowd is one, we don't believe you. And I'll ask them, I'll say, well, why don't you believe me? Why not? And they say, well, look at you. Look how you act and look how you're dressed. which I think the dress thing, I think that's a bizarre idea, that this is the outfit I would have chosen to try to fool a group of strangers into believing I was heterosexual, you know? Like, they'll just never know. I would be gay. I wouldn't mind. It sounds fun. That's not a punchline, sir. No, I'm, look, I know that the Bay Area is a hotbed of sexual diversity, and I'm from here. And

0: and I respect that about it a great deal. It's a very important place to have, a place like Oakland and San Francisco, which is like sort of the sexual safe zone. Because I don't know if you know this, but 50 years ago, homosexuality was considered like a psychological disorder. And thank God we've come far enough to know how insane that is. But the comic in me did get to thinking, how cool would it be if in 50 years from now, the things that we currently consider to be psychological disorders are just kind of accepted as a warm part of the mosaic of society? Like, specifically, I'm thinking, how cool would Schizophrenic Pride Weekend be? Ladies and gentlemen, we schizophrenics are everywhere today. We are doctors. We are lawyers. We are dark servants of the evil Lord Agamemnon. I think the Schizophrenic Pride Parade would probably be a lot of fun. Look, all the prominent schizophrenics came out. Look, it's Julie and Tracy and Bill and Joe and Mark and Sarah and Susie. And dude, it's just you and me. We haven't even left my apartment. What do you mean? We're at a parade. There's all kinds of cool floats going by. There's no parade. There's no floats. It's just you and me. Really? It's just you and me?
1: No, it's just you.
0: Well, who are you?
1: I'm you. Kill your parents.
0: And scene.
2: Dane Cook.
3: Wish I had some superpowers. I was thinking about that the other day. Maybe quit comedy, fight some crime. Everybody wants to fly. That's the number one power. If I could grant you a power, Dane, I'd love to fly. Yeah, who doesn't? Who doesn't want to leave the show tonight and be like, all right, I'll catch you guys later. And zip up into the skies. I can show you the world. Shining, shimmering splendor. You know what I'd like to be able to do more than anything else? I'd love to be able to shoot spaghetti out of my fingertips. Because nobody wants to be covered in spaghetti. No. If I'm on a date with a girl and she's very rude, I'll be like, you know what? Enjoy your spaghetti. You're very rude. Enjoy your spaghetti because you're rude. These are all dreams. These are all things that we want to have. If I could grant you a power, any power, what would you want? Anything right now?
4: Jesus.
3: You want to be Jesus? God, you're such an egotistical prick. Thinks he's Jesus. Ah, Jesus. I'd love to cover him with spaghetti right now. Enjoy your spaghetti. You're very egotistical. Oh, Christ. Not you.
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6: So I'm into ideas. This is my thing because you've got to be if you're dealing with this. And people who are philosophers, they write ideas down on how they think the world works, and then you can pick and choose. Those are quite good. Religions I have more of a problem with. I'm not a religious person because they all tend to be exclusionist in a way. I mean, there's about four or five big ones, and each one tends to say, we are the main religion, by the way. And all you guys know, I'm sorry, you got it wrong. And the next one says, ours is. We got the thing upstairs. And no. So, it doesn't tend to bring the whole world together. So I like world ideas. I also think if you institutionalize an idea, it can go wrong. Well, that's when it probably starts going wrong. Like Mr. Jesus of the Christ family. Oh, the Christ, oh, the great carpentry, everything. And but he wasn't writing things down when he was preaching. He wasn't going, the meek shall inherit the earth. Oh, get that down, that's a cracker. That's a chapter heading, that one, yes. And he just spoke his stuff, and then he was killed by the Romans, and then 300 years later, the Gospels are written by Matthew, Mark, Luke, and John, who are friends of Mary, Mungo, and Midge. Well, no, I still have a problem with these names, Matthew, Mark, Luke, and John, they're English. These English people, I mean, this is Galilee, Judea. You've got names like Judas and Jesus and Elijah, something like that. But Matthew, Mark, Luke and John. Yes, is our friend Jeremy, that's Sebastian, and Kenneth. We're all from Galilee. Are they? Yeah, so there was actually a disciple called Zebedee.
7: Yeah.
6: And all the disciples had people named after them in Christian countries, but not Zebedee. There was one Zebedee, and then about 2,000 years later, a thing on a spring with a big moustache. Because Zebedee was a disciple who had the really weird ideas. He came up with the chocolate eggs idea, being given out by bunny rabbits at Easter, Zeb, what are you on, man? Well, chocolate eggs are good. We could put things inside them, This is Galilee. They're going to melt. That's true, yeah. I never thought... I must have had lots of fridges. But in the medieval period, Christian religion moved into monks and monasteries, and everyone had to wear brown. Brown was the fashion. It was in for about 200 years of brown. That's why the monks mumbled. These are going to go, oh, it's brown again, brown. Spring fashion is still brown. Autumn brown. Brown. Because you had two looks, hood up or hood down. That was it. Hood up for mysterious. Hood down for surprise. It's me! Especially if you had a big afro underneath. Boom. And they would get out, they would dance to Gregorian chants. You know, which really never kicks in as music, does it? So, and also they would copy the Bible from Greek into Latin, and the first letter of each alphabet would be huge and ornate, and because that's the way they used to read the Bible in the old days. They used to go, when Jesus came out of the Bible. To wake people up.
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4: My new thing now is I skate. I'm skating. I skate. Ice skate. Put on clothes in the winter and go on ice. Because people wake me up at 6 in the morning saying they're bored. Can you imagine? So the sun's not even up. And there's a little face saying, I'm bored. If a roommate did that, you'd punch him right in the face. Well, now you got something to do. Go ice that down. But society doesn't let you punch little girls in the face, so I get up. Now we're living their lives for them. We're on top of them. We're taking their tests for them. We're planning their play dates. We're in their life all the time. And it's failing them. It's failing them. Kids are showing up in college. There's reports of kids showing up depressed because they don't know how to do anything. Anything. They're just like, my bed isn't made again today. Why is this happening? I used to wake up, my bed would be made, and there'd be Mickey Mouse pancakes, now nothing. We're failing them. All their test scores globally are in the toilet. In the toilet. We kicked ass when we were little. You know why? Our parents didn't care. I'm going to school, you go to work, we'll meet here at dinner. Don't screw up. And we got our little book bags and we head out of the house like little business people. And we got stuff done. You had meetings at your lockers, you bought Cliff Notes off the black market, you forged signatures if you had to, and we were number one in the world. Number one. It's arrogance. It's arrogance of the parents to think you're so important. You're not that important. It's easy to make a kid. It's really easy. And then your job really is, when they're little, stop them from waddling into traffic, electricity, or a weird uncle. That's it. That is it. Other than that, get out of their way. All the best people on the planet didn't even have their parents around. Steve Jobs was an orphan. Albert Einstein left home when he was 15. Abraham Lincoln, when he was 6 years old, cooked and ate both his parents. Yeah, little known fact, but it's true. Wasn't in the movie, but it happened. That's why he was 60 feet tall. Human bone marrow.
5: 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Funny lives here.
2: Ray Romano.
7: I'm Italian. I am Italian. Italian and Jewish, very similar. Really, almost exactly the same. Same neurotic mother. Yeah. Oh, they're from the same mold. Same, the food. The food mother. They don't understand that you're full, you're done. When you sit down at a meal, you can't stop. Even as an adult, when we eat over at my mother's house, oh, if we try to leave, she'll wrap it up for you first. They're quick, she'll beat you to the front door. They're wrap-up ninjas. I'm getting something out of the car, Ma. Take this with you, look where you parked. Oh, they're nuts. As a child, it's horrible. I would warn my friends when they ate over my house. I would tell them, look, when you're done with the meal, my mother's going to try to give you more. All right? And it's very tricky. Be careful if you want a little more. That's very tricky, because don't tell her that. If you say you want a little more, she's going to give you a lot. Tell her you don't want any more. Just say, no, none for me. Boom. A little bit more right there. That's all. If you want a lot, tell her you want a little. Stay a step ahead of her. That's all. That's how it works. It's very simple. And if you don't want any, you have to shoot her. Shoot her. You just don't even hesitate. Just none for me. No, you take a little. No, I don't think so, Miss Romano. All right? Put it back in the bowl, you psycho lady. Put it back. Now pan the spoon to Ray. Nice and easy. Put your hands up. She's got a cannoli in her apron. Or a knish, whatever the Jewish equivalent is. You shoot her. You got to shoot her and you got to land one. Don't graze her. That'll piss her off. Watch. She'll take a bullet and keep coming at you. What? No. Oh, I warmed it up for you. Bad boy. Oh. They don't quit. She'll never quit. She'll flip it to your aunt. There's always a fat aunt backing her up somewhere. Go get him. He's a runner. He's running. And I don't know for the Italians in the audience if it was the same, but I had the plastic furniture you couldn't sit on house. Yeah. Oh, good. Well, we can bond then, because we're living in a museum. Oh, towels you can never touch. The China that no one's ever going to use. Everything in my mother's house is for a special occasion that hasn't happened yet. It's not. She's waiting. The Pope might show up. I think it's the Pope, Tony Danza, and Chachi. That's the chain.
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28: My wife was pregnant. That was the scariest time of my life, man. I've never had fear run through me like that. Nah, single guys, you think you know fear. You don't know fear. Your big question for the day is, what am I going to eat? What am I going to wear? Where's my phone? That's it. That's all you got. You don't know fear until a woman looks in your eyes and goes, I'm pregnant, pregnant, pregnant, pregnant. That's great, honey. Oh, God, that's great. Oh, I got to get a job. My wife was pregnant. We tried to do everything right. We didn't do anything right. We got kicked out of the first Lamaze class. You know the breathing class? Kicked out of the first one. right, I got us kicked out of the first. But I'm a comedian. You put me in a classroom. How long did you think it was going to take? I go in there, and the first thing they're teaching the women is called the cat crawls to alleviate pressure across the abdomen. So I got four pregnant women in front of me on their hands and knees with their backs arched and their asses up in the air. So I said to the guy next to me, this is how this whole thing got started. Out in the hall, sir. Out in the hall. If you think PMS makes a woman crazy, pregnancy takes that into Jedi level. It's not their fault. They can't control it, man. I've seen the werewolf. I know. Those chemicals get rolling in that blood. They get weird stuff happening in their brain. They get weird food cravings. They get crazy food cravings. 8 months in, my wife wanted to eat ice. She came in the room. I like to eat a bucket of ice. You want to eat it? Yeah, a bucket of ice would be great right now. Honey, I don't think that's a good... You get me a bucket of ice right now! Here! She took the bucket and her tail followed her down the hallway. Sat there eating ice. I know, Mama, the ice. Mommy wanted ice. Mommy will have ice. I will have the ice. You know, the baby was in there going, what is she doing out there? Huh? Send down some soup! And now he's here, and he's hers most of the time, man. If you ask him, who would you rather spend a day with? He'll go, Dada. And you say, who would you rather be trapped on an island with? He'll go, Mama, no question. That's where his bread's buttered.
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0: Space of being Catholic is like having a gym membership, you know? It's like, yeah, we belong, but we never go. I got lost on the way here, and I hate asking people for directions because everybody's got their own way of giving directions, you know? The worst way of getting directions was asking my mom, because my mom was this mean Catholic woman who hated everyone in the neighborhood. So she would actually give you directions by telling you who she hated along the way. Well, you're going to go down to Jose's house. You know Jose. The marijuana. He got a Dewey, a DUI. Then you're gonna go down to Maria's house. You know Maria. The whore. She's having an affair. She thinks nobody knows. Everybody knows. Everybody knows. Oh, God. You guys ever lied so much on a resume, you're actually shocked that they gave you the job? That's awesome, right? Like, you lie so much, you want to have a talk with the company to make sure they're not messing with you, you know? Hey, psst, come here. Are you sure about this? Look at me, look at my resume. Do I look like an astronaut? And I lie, you know? When I lie, I'm not going to do that whole, hey, I type 80 words a minute. I'm like, hey, I went to the moon. And I do that because my sister is my fake boss for every fake job I've ever had. So when you're calling to check references, you're never calling a real company, you're calling my sister's house, right? And you always know it's crap because she's this 40-year-old Mexican mother of three. So every time she answers the phone, she's like, hello? Yes, is NASA? I don't know. Yes, with the shuttles and the rockets, yes. Yeah. Sergio, get off the bed! What? Oh, yeah, she's the best astronaut that we've got, yeah. Yeah, she goes to the moon like 5 times a week. It's crazy. Sergio, get off the stupid bed right now! Oh, no, no, no, I'm not busy. No, no, no, no. No, no, I'm in the middle of a countdown. 10, 9, 8.
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2: So we drop the microphones, get off stage.
3: We're 12
2: like,
3: minutes.
2: 12 minutes in.
3: Walk past all the comics who were like hated us. We're like, yeah, good job, LA comics. Yeah. Nice. Way to show us how to do it.
2: Yeah.
3: And we make it all the way to the door, almost to the parking garage, and then we stop cold at the same time. We're like, Mom and Dad. So I'm busting back, and as I'm walking back towards the club, I'm realizing, oh yeah,
2: we were closing
3: the show.
2: Right.
3: So now all the crowd who hated us is now walking out of the club towards me.
2: and booing me outside, like by the escalators. And I come down back into the towards the club, and there's like a picture window for the club, and in the lobby area, and I see our parents just sitting there,
3: looking so sad
2: on a bench, just looking lost. Like I said, that they look like new immigrants in Ellis Island, just waiting for their last name.
3: Yeah, just waiting for a new.
2: Somehow my dad had like a round hat box. So he just
3: became
2: like a scene from like Black Hawk Down. I'm like, let's get out of here. They come out. I'm like, if she drops her purse, leave it. We'll get it tomorrow. And I start busting my way
3: up. Meanwhile, I'm upstairs in the mall. I'm waiting right inside Ozzie Smith's restaurant. Ozzie Smith is a famous shortstop for the St. Louis Cardinals. For years, he was a Hall of Famer. And I was in his restaurant thinking about the only other time we ate at Ozzie Smith's.
2: We were 12.
3: Horrible experience. Horrible. We were there with our father and our dad. Ozzie Smith's at the restaurant, walking around, greeting people at the tables. He comes over to our table. We were about to say hi to him. And our dad was like, can we have some more rolls, please?
2: Hands him.
3: A little racist.
2: I'm reliving that. So Jason comes upstairs.
3: I come back upstairs.
2: Empty-handed. Where are our parents? I can't even find them.
3: I'm like, they're back there.
2: You go. Fine, I'll go. So I go back, and Dad's leaning on the top of the escalator, and he's just kind of looking around like it's a Sunday afternoon. People are like flaking us off outside. I'm like, Dad, let's go. Where is Mom?
3: So that was the wrong thing to do to our dad, because
2: our father just piggybacked on our anger.
3: Always looking for a reason to just give it to our mom.
2: So that was the perfect entree for him to be like, Annette!
3: Loud.
2: And now I'm even back by Ozzie's, and I hear her go, what?
3: Like, it's so loud.
2: This is just all melting
3: so
2: down.
3: So bad. And so, like, they're walking towards us. People are still walking out. Our dad is
2: walking. Dad has diabetes. He actually does have diabetes.
3: He does have diabetes. And he has these special shoes from Louisville that are $500 a pair. And he's walking in these gigantic
2: shoes.
3: And
2: he's so slow. Like, he's in one of the, it's like, in
3: it's
2: a
3: like
2: movie.
3: You know, in a movie where the shot goes where it's like a
2: rack focus. And they're pulling away.
3: And it looks like the guy's getting smaller. And they come back. It's like,
2: somehow
3: like,
2: our father's, like, disappearing on the horizon or something.
3: It was taking them so long.
2: So mad. So we get outside. We get to the car. Like, Jay and I are ready to fight.
3: I'm like, I will punch someone now.
2: I have never been in a fight. I will punch somebody right now.
3: Let's go right now. Let's go.
2: Like, we were ready to fight. And then our parents came outside. They got in the front seat. We got in the back seat. They drove us away like we were 10 years old.
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6: 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Didn't that shock you, dear? Because no one else ever said it. I said snot, snot, snot, booger snot. Now you won't forget my name. Think it's Red Wolf, but it's not. Red Fox. Snot is part of growing up. You were a snotty-nosed kid. Hell. Probably have some snotty-nosed kids of your own. Now, that's why you tell them, suck that up or blow it out and get the hell out of here. Kids catch hell. I have some kids of my own somewhere, I think. I don't care what color you are, when you go home and pull the light out, it becomes a question of who washed.
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8: Sorry I'm a little late. I asked somebody where Peachtree was and... Oh, God. I got Peachtree Road, Peachtree Lane, Peaches and Cream, Peachy King, Peach Snops Lane. Man, you're like a damn compass near north. You don't know where to go, just keep going until you get to the pit. I guess there's smoke in the air. They must be working up in Noble today. Yeah, baby. I know. If you feel ill up there, try and just cross the state line. I said, I wanted my mama cremated, not smoke cured. You don't leave her there till winter. Just add water and she's back. What were they giving as ashes? Well, we used to substitute concrete. I knew it was bad when we threw Grandma in the lake and she sat up. Well, obviously you've rebuilt since Sherman. Things are looking good. CNN, the home of Ted. I guess Ted and Jane are, they gone now, is it? Oh, I guess she found God and Ted found out it wasn't him.
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9: I don't like that wild encounter stuff. You know, I grew up in a city. I don't know nothing about that junk. We went hiking a couple months ago, and we stayed in a rustic cabin. I found out rustic means old. A little tip for you there. They don't even have showers in these things. You ever been in one? No? Me and my girlfriend, we're hiking for like 3 days. And we're all slimy because we can't take a bath. And she goes, hey, let's make love. I go, make love? I go, we'll burst into flames. What the hell are you doing? Make love. We'll start a grease fire, you idiot. She's nuts. Sometimes she wants to have sex like 2-3 times a month. Well, what am I, a machine? You know what she tells me the other day? Get this. She goes, hey, she goes, why don't you trim yourself down there a little bit? I'm like, no, I'm good. Well, get away from me, you freak. Where the hell are you gonna get that done? I tried. I went to the Supercuts. Just take a little off the size. And don't touch the back. You ever do that, folks? You ever, just me. Okay, good. Well, don't do it. It looks horrible. Then I'm like, man, I gotta fix this. So I shaved it all off. I know. Now when I get cold, I get goosebumps. Man, it looks like chicken. Original, not the extra crispy.
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10: After years of insisting they undermine our very democracy, President Obama recently changed course in regards to super PACs, political action committees, which can independently raise unlimited funds for a candidate.
11: Oh, yeah. Sounds like the president goes both ways on this issue. I ain't mad. Ain't nothing wrong with the campaign getting an insertion of backdoor cash, but be careful. When corporations pay for favors, they expect you to put out policies that they like. Nasty.
12: Corporate money's used for attacking. So Obama changes stance to show he's super packing.
10: Although the Supreme Court paved the way for these super PACs, some Democrats assert the president should stand by his initial opinion that unlimited corporate money could erode the foundation of our democracy.
11: You ain't lying, Bri-Bri Will Wills. With so many singles getting tucked into the candidates' G-strings, the super PACs are getting super freaky.
8: It's a super PAC!
13: Super PAC!
8: The super packing!
13: Yow!
10: Now, despite the barrage of criticism, the president maintains he's got to accept the reality of these super PACs if he wants the battle for the White House to be a fair fight.
11: I can't believe you came up here talking about super packages, Bri Will I Am. You keep that kinky stuff on Rock Central. Besides, we all know when it comes to super PACs, you love to give.
10: I don't give, Jimmy.
11: Oh, so you receive?
10: You know what? You're a mess, Jimmy.
9: You kick

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3: I used to weigh 350 pounds, and after I lost the weight, folks came up to me and said, "You look 10 years younger." I said,

0: And that's just not true, because you don't get that size by missing. I saw a bumper sticker that said, lose weight now, ask me how. So I asked the guy, he said, go on a diet, you fat pig. I was big, baby. When I danced, the band skipped. I had a sunken bathtub and a sunken toilet. I went to a fat farm, they made it a ranch. I had to buy clothes that said, one size fits a mall. One size fits a mall. I'd play paintball with my friends, they sprayed me with thinner. I had a cholesterol test, they found bacon. This is a sensitive crowd, this is like a bad AA meeting. Because usually they don't serve alcohol. That's why I stopped going. Don't get me wrong, I love clowns. I was hanging out with a clown making animal balloons. Little kid came up and said, hey, mister, can you make me a pregnant dog? He said, sure, you got a dog? I have three dogs. You pet people? Three dogs, three cats. Let me give you a piece of advice. Don't get two different pets at the same time. Made a horrible mistake. Got a greyhound dog and a rabbit. I haven't seen either one of them ever since. And my wife loves the dogs. They get to do anything they want around the house. It's okay with her. I have limitations. No, the other day, little Norman, our dog, Norman, the best dog in the whole wide world, Norman runs into the living room with a turd in his mouth. She's laughing and laughing. Oh, when I do it, I'm sick and need help. And every time I take my dog, Norman, for a walk, he always sniffs this one pole in the neighborhood. You know what he's doing? Checking his pee mail.
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2: Gary Goldman.
3: So the preface is this. It's a movie about the men and one woman who abbreviated all 50 states down to two letters. But if you're too young or you don't remember, there was a time in this country where every state had a different length abbreviation. It was chaos. Massachusetts was M-A-S-S period. New York was N-Y. But like Utah was Utah. They just dropped the H. But then in like 1973, the post office said, no, this can't be anymore. We need uniformity. Every state must have a two capital letter abbreviation. So they brought together a crack squad of abbreviators. They assembled a ragtag outfit of rogues, misfits, and ne'er-do-wells. How often do well? Ne'er. Air? Oh no, ne'er. They ne'er did well. And these brave men and one woman were charged with abbreviating all 50 states down to two letters. Now, I read the description and I thought to myself, how are they going to make a 98-minute documentary about a task that couldn't have taken more than 6 minutes to complete? Boy, was I wrong. It was an adventure every bit as compelling as Helvetica. A tour de force, ups and downs, ins and outs, friends became enemies, enemies became friends. They started off, they thought it was going to be easy. Oh, no. I said, what's the first one? Alabama. AL. Oh, my God, this is easy. We're going to be finished before they stop serving breakfast in the hotel restaurant, which was 9:30. It's too early. And the boss said, guys, if we finish before they stop serving breakfast, breakfast is on me. And one of the guys said, oh, I hope they have an omelet station. Just for context, the omelet station had just been invented, and understandably, it was sweeping the nation. This guy was thrilled. He's like, oh, I hope they have an omelet station. Then this other guy said, you know what? I'm not comfortable with the omelet station. I just feel like the omelet chef resents you. You know, because he didn't want to be the omelet chef. He wanted to be the chef. And now he's making like the easiest dish while you and your ugly wife and your stupid kids are watching him, demanding he put more ham cubes into a Denver omelet that's already busting with cheese. And you get turkey bacon, now it's healthy? No. I think one day he's gonna snap, and I don't want to be there when it happens. And they said, well, then just get Eggs Benedict. Well, I don't like holiday sauce. Did you just say holiday sauce? It's hollandaise, you moron. And the boss said, guys, can we get back to abbreviating the states? We still have 49 left. And apologies were made and an understanding was reached. And they went back to abbreviating. I said, what's next?

0: Ask her. Everybody cool with AL? But somebody caught it.
1: I love this, but you know what I can't stand? Sometimes before I'm about to do a show, some idiot will come up to me and say, hey, break a leg. Hope you rupture your spleen. They don't mean anything by it. We just don't even know what we're saying in our language. I don't want to beat a dead horse. I don't want you to either. There's more than one way to skin a cat. How many ways do you need, you Nazi? Cats take a lot of abuse in our language, don't they? Let the cat out of the bag. Yes, let the cat out of the bag. Sorry, cat got my tongue. You're a pervert. We say stupid stuff. He looks down his nose at me. We all look down our nose. If he could look up his nose at you, either he'd be a freak or you'd be a booger. Those are the only options. Looking for a needle in a haystack. Who's shooting up in the barn? That's my question. His eyes were bigger than his stomach. Well, run for your life. He's an alien. Who is this bug-eyed anorexic freak? She's a party pooper. Ooh. Keep her away from the dip. He's on the lam. He needs a girlfriend immediately. We say dumb stuff. We worked hard all week. Tonight we're going to go out and paint the town. What? Why don't you vacuum the forest and carpet the freeway while you're at it, Captain Energy? Try decaf, you psycho. I got to put my nose to the grindstone. Great, you'll be horribly disfigured. Bright-eyed and bushy-tailed. What the hell does that mean, bright-eyed and bushy? That's a squirrel on crack. That's what that is. And what's the difference between naked and buck naked? It's the same with warm and lukewarm. What's the difference there? Who are Buck and Luke, and why are they so warm and naked? He said it tongue-in-cheek. I don't give a rat's ass. Who wants to receive a rat's ass?
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1: It's good to be here in D.C. I love D.C. I know. Staying in a nice hotel here. All hotels are nice that first night, right? You're like, this is pretty sweet. And the next day, you're like, this place is a dump. Because we get spoiled so quickly in hotels, you know? They can have the nicest amenities, but after a couple days, you're like, same chocolate on the pillow. You think by now they know I like peanut butter. I stayed at the Animal Kingdom Lodge in Disney. There were giraffes right outside my window. But by the end of the week, I was like, giraffe again. How about a lion? How about a lion eating a giraffe? That would be magical, Disney. Because we get spoiled. In hotels, there's a sense of entitlement. You ever leave for the day and you come back and they haven't had a chance to clean your room? There's a certain amount of outrage. Excuse me. There is a towel on the floor of my bathroom. Can you send a maid or a manservant to pick it up? I demand we burn the peasant village. They spoil us. I always feel guilty when I get out of the cab, the bellhop's like, can I help you with your backpack? No. But here's $5. Sorry you have to dress like Captain Crunch. You enjoy your crunch berries. Awkward. I think it's awkward when someone knocks on your hotel door. It's like, you're like, whoa, who even knows I'm in here? Is it the FBI? Then you have to look through that hotel door peephole. Has anyone on the other side of a peephole not looked like a serial killer? I ordered a cheeseburger, but I think it's the Grim Reaper. I think it's great some hotels provide stationery, you know, because the first thing I like to do when I get to my hotel room is write a letter. My dearest Gwendolyn, I arrived by nightfall at the Embassy Suites. It will be a fortnight after my return that this letter shall arrive. Allow me to explain the curious charge in the ledger. It is because I miss thee so much, darling, that I accidentally ordered Sorority Sister 7. Some hotels, they kind of push that porn on you. Some poor guy just turns on the TV, they're like, after hours. It's 9 a.m. I'm on my way to a business meeting. After hours. I'm here for my grandma's memorial. After hours. Well, maybe after the memorial. I don't.
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3: Here, I'll reenact for you the last time I ever smoked weed. You'll understand why I don't anymore. It's a very, very common scenario. Myself and I at my friend's apartment in New Orleans. We're about to get stoned. And he is like what I like to call a weed connoisseur. Or a marijuana aficionado. And marijuana's here in California, so there's plenty of you walking around here. And you know who you are. The moment the topic of weed comes up, which is constantly, you're like, oh yeah, man, I've smoked Northern Lights number 1 through 16. I've smoked purple AK-47. It's so good, it actually cures lupus. But the FDA doesn't want you knowing about that. Now do that. You know? I've smoked Alaskan Thunder. It's so good, it's actually illegal in Amsterdam because it grants wishes. It does, I'm serious. You take a bong rip, make a wish, it comes true. They can't have that in the hands of the public, you know what I mean? Smoke White Widow, it only grows on the moon. That's how good it is. And you gotta know a NASA guy. I know NASA people, man. What do you think they're up there doing, planting flags? No, they're planting crops, dumbass. Think about it. And they go up there and get a Shuttlesworth and bring it right back. This is all these people do. They can't remember day-to-day activity. Like, hey, what did you do yesterday at noon? Was there a noon yesterday? How do you even know there was a noon yesterday? But they can remember every strain of marijuana they've ever smoked and the resume of each strain. But he packed the bowl. That's appropriate that those coughs were then, because that's what I started doing, coughing like a madman. At first, he's like, oh, yeah, man, that's that California Razorback, you know, Cannabis Cup winner in 98, then again in 04. It's got a high THC content for a sativa, but it's got a little indica mix, you know what I'm saying? So it's going to start at your body and then eventually move to your head. But and 10 minutes later, I'm still coughing, and he's like, are you a cop? Are you a cop? Stop coughing. Stop it. Go drink water. It was there in the bathroom that I ended up on the toilet for 45 minutes, convinced that I had diarrhea. Convinced that I had diarrhea. Now, did I have diarrhea? No, absolutely not. A lot of people smoke weed, get visual hallucinations and see things, or auditory hallucinations and hear things. I would always get intestinal hallucinations. Every time I got high, locked and loaded. It's like sitting there like, why won't you come out of me? I created you. I ordered you.
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4: Answering machines. Starting with, these people think it's cute to let their children record the outgoing message. You know? And you can't understand a word of it because the kid's an imbecile.
5: Stacy, I'm 5 years old. My mommy and daddy aren't home. Beep. Beep. Beep. Beep. Beep. Beep. Beep. Beep. Beep.
4: Here's my message, Stacy. I'm coming over to your house with a big knife. Beep. Here's another bunch of genetic defectives who've been turned loose on answering machines. These guys who cannot resist the urge to put music on their outgoing message. You know, some guy spends $8 at Radio Shack and suddenly he's a record producer. And because he's busy in the basement, I have to listen to substandard music. And it's always rotten music, you know? It's either new age, that pointless, meandering zombie noise played by pseudo-spiritual lunatics who think wind chimes are a musical instrument. Or else it's soft rock, that lame-ass, weak, non-threatening, suburban white boy junk played by bands like Men Without Testicles. Oh, and folks, on these answering machines, do me a favor, would you please? When you record your outgoing message, don't bother telling me you can't come to the phone. I understand that. Apparently, that's why we have these machines. And don't tell me to leave my name and number. Somehow, I figured that out.
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6: There are more drastic forms of protest, though, than marching and leaflets. In 1963, a Vietnamese Buddhist monk, as a protest against the Vietnam regime, went out into a public place, set himself alight, and burned to death. Did no good, because that's not a threat or a deterrent. If a little monk comes up to you and he goes, you better stop all those things you're doing, otherwise I'm going to set myself alight. You're going to set yourself alight. Fill your boots, mate. I don't... Then no one cared, and I bet you don't even know his name, do you? I do. I've looked it up. It's absolutely true. His name was Thick Quang Duck. Or Crispy Duck to his mates. I was like, oh. John Lennon, a less drastic form of protest against the Vietnam War. The famous sleeping. He stayed in bed for a week with Yoko Ono, and that was it. And people were going, brilliant, genius, that's excellent. And you know, I bet that little monk was gutted. Hold on, what? Burn yourself to death or shag Yoko? Oh, I love it when rock stars get involved. I absolutely love it. The political song. Ooh. Look out, mate, he's got a guitar. He's saying what he thinks in C. It's okay when it's people like, you know, Bob Dylan, but I love it when pop stars have a go. You know, do you remember Culture Club's classic? They've been singing Karma Comedian for too long, and they came up with the war song. War. And in that, they go, war is stupid, and people are stupid. How's that going to change your mind? I mean, if you're into war, You're loving war. You love it. It's your favourite thing. You're going, I mean, you're in a plane. Oh, nearly there. Put the radio on. Oh. War was stupid and people stupid. We're going home. Boy George there. He piled on the pounds when he gave up the smack, didn't he?
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2: 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Woo! Holler. Holler back. I love New York City. My favorite thing about New York, we have awesome restaurants here. We have these cool new restaurants opening up. They're called fusion restaurants. It's like where they take two different cultures and mix them together to get like wacky different cuisine. There's like French Vietnamese, Asian Cuban. I went to one last night that was a little bit too much of a stretch though. It was Ethiopian Mexican cuisine. The name of the place was La Casa de la And the weird thing about it was that you would order a regular Mexican meal like you usually would, but then instead of bringing it to your table, they'd airdrop it to the center of the restaurant. I know, I thought it was tasteless too. I hate it when I go to a restaurant and they're trying to sell the artwork on the walls of the restaurant. It's like, how hard up for cash are you people, right? It's like, today's special is a veal scallopini. Also very special is my daughter's finger painting of Barney. We're selling half a box of Cascade in the kitchen. Please give me a dollar. I dance like a monkey. Anything. I hate it when this happens, though. I hate it when I go to a restaurant and I get the bill. It's like $22. I drop $100. And the waitress goes, will you be needing any change for that, sir?
7: Bill Hicks.
8: You ever notice how people who believe in creationism, they believe the Bible is the exact word of God, then they change the Bible? Pretty presumptuous, huh? I'll think what God meant to say. They actually have a Bible out called the New Living Bible. It's the Bible in updated and modern English, I guess to make it more palatable for people to read, but it's really weird when you listen to it. And Jesus walked on water. And Peter said, awesome. Suddenly we got Jesus hanging 10 across the Sea of Galilee. Deuteronomy 90210, you know. Such a weird belief. A lot of Christians wear crosses around their necks. You think when Jesus comes back, he's going to want to see a cross, man? Ow. That may be why he hadn't shown up yet. But man, they're still wearing crosses. I'm not going, Dad. No, they totally missed a point. When they start wearing fishes, I might show up again, but let me bury fossil heads with you, Dad. Well, let's get them. Give me that brontosaurus head, Dad. You know, it's kind of like going up to Jackie Onassis with a rifle pendant on, you know? Sticking to John, Jackie. We love him. Trying to keep that memory alive, baby.
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9: Look, politics sucks because we've been driven apart. The media has caused us to hate each other. There's either the left or the right. There's no compromise. There's no dialogue. Can we just compromise? Like we got the death penalty, but we're never really going to use it till we can develop some kind of like a, what about a solar-powered electric chair? Just picture a guy in a field with a panel over his head. Dude, when that cloud rolls out, you're a dead man. And now you got all these hot button issues, like, you know, like for instance, like if you had a baby today, they say it would cost you $1 million to raise that kid and put him through college. And that's why I believe no woman should ever walk out of an abortion clinic with her head hung down in shame. You should come out of there like you just hit the lottery. I'm a winner! $1 million! Woo! We can't agree on whether marijuana should be legal or not. Some states, yes. Some states, no. Meanwhile, there's a national holiday called Pot Day. There's a holiday for pot. Don't you think once there's a holiday for pot, you got to go, yeah, I guess we'll make it official. April 20th. April 20th. Did you know that? Did you know that was Pot Day? Yeah. 420. And here's why it's that. Because the police code for marijuana bust is a 420, which means at some point, there's a couple stoners behind a dumpster, and they were like, dude, you know how 420 is a police code for a marijuana bust? Yeah.
7: You know what we should do? What? What?
9: So it took a while to get traction, to get organized, and now, finally, they've got it.
0: All laughs, all the time. I Heart Comedy.
10: Jim Carrey.
11: You never see Gandhi during a hunger strike sneaking into the kitchen in the middle of the night. Gandhi, what are you doing down here? I thought I heard a prowler. And I was going to hit him over the head with this giant bowl of potato salad. He would never put himself in that position, you know? And you gotta control your temper constantly, you know? You cannot fly off the handle at any moment. You gotta be right in the center. You know, like Jesus was very composed his whole life. I mean, right up to the end. If that was me, I'd be up there going, great! Just beautiful! You guys are gonna get it. Wait till my father hears about it. That'd be a whole different book, man. Then there are those weird impulses we get constantly, you know? We have to fight them off every day of our lives. Those mad little impulses we get, and everybody gets them too. Like you'll be with a friend, it could be your best friend in the whole world, he's standing about 2 feet away talking to you, and you're thinking, my goodness, I could just fire out and hit him right now. He would never expect it. See, madness is never that far away. It's as close as saying yes to the wrong impulse. The people who stay sane are the people who can make those quick decisions. Should I stick my fingers into the fan? Or leave the room right now? Should I run the blade of this razor across my tongue? Or just finish shaving and move away from the sink? Come on, you're right there! You're like, but you don't, because luckily, most of us have that little voice inside our head that says, turning the car into oncoming traffic is counterproductive. Imagine if we didn't have that voice, man. I wouldn't even be here right now. I'd be in the shark tank at SeaWorld. He's got my legs, he's got my legs.
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1: Hey, you know what I'm sick of? I'm sick of everybody telling me what TV shows I gotta watch. It's like all people talk about Game of Thrones, bro. Yeah, Mad Men. Breaking Bad. My buddy wanted me to watch Battlestar Galactica for years. He bugged me. I avoided it. People still into it. I avoided it. Now it's on Netflix. My buddy kept bugging me, so finally I broke down. I watched one episode of Battlestar Galactica. And it turns out, you guys, I don't give a about space problems. I personally like shows like Hoarders and Teen Mom. Shows that make me feel... Yeah. Shows that make me feel good about me. I watch an episode of Teen Mom and I'm like, you know what, Neil? You made a lot of really good decisions. So I say to my buddy, I go, look, man, I tried watching your show and I didn't like it. And he said, but people always say when they recommend a show and you don't like it, he goes, dude, you got to watch the whole series. Do I? It's 6 seasons long. It's 12 episodes a season. It's an hour long an episode. That's 72 hours of shows. That's a big commitment. Pretty much, I can either watch Battlestar Galactica or get, like, a helicopter pilot's license. It's a long-ass time. I gotta say, it was way more fun before Netflix and iTunes and DVD, because it used to be in the 80s and 90s. If you didn't see a show when it first aired, it was great. So you were off the hook. Someone go, hey, Neil, did you see Blossom last night? Nope. And I never will, either. Gone with the wind, my friend. Sure, they'll rerun Blossom in the summer, but on summer nights, I ride bikes because I'm 11.
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3: It's America. You don't know your neighbors. You just stare at them through your mini blinds. Oh, get a load of this. Oh, yeah, making me look bad with his... Oh, look at those boys. Well, la-di-da, la-di-da. If he looks over here, I'll kick his ass. I will. I'll hit him with the pool cue. I don't know the guy. I've lived 8 feet from him for 20 years, but he is a turd. That's all we are as neighbors sometimes, with these paranoid eyes looking out of mini blinds at each other. Car door slams at 4 a.m. What the hell is he doing getting home at 4 a.m. over there? What's he got? What's that in his trunk? That's Michael Jackson. He's dating Michael Jackson. He's snorting anthrax. I swear to God. He's looking. I get that constantly in my neighborhood. I'll go for a walk after dinner, you know, and just all I see are these mini blinds going. What the hell? I'm not planting landmines. I'm going for a walk. Just these accusatory eyes. What's he doing out there? What's he do? He's not inside voting on Idol. What is he up to? He's got his hands in his pocket. He appears to be humming. Call Homeland Security. He has a sweater loosely draped over his shoulder. Infidel.
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4: George Lopez.
5: You know, my uncle had a heart attack, and the only two kids who were around were 6-year-olds. So my uncle's laying on the couch, and he's holding his chest, and he's going, I, and the kids are laughing. Look at Tata's face. Mijo, come over here, go get your grandma. No, Tata, we won't laugh no more. Go tell her I can breathe. What? Tell her I can breathe. Tell her I got a pain in my chest. And I can breathe. Go tell her! So the kid walks, you know, he gets halfway to the yard, he forgets. Tata, what was it? I got a pain in my chest and I can breathe! So the grandmother's in the backyard talking to her comadre over the side of the fence. You know. And the kid comes, and the kid don't say nothing. He's just standing right by the grandmother because he's already been told, don't interrupt me when I'm talking to him. He's right there just waiting. He don't even pull her dress or nothing. He's just standing there. Meanwhile, inside the house, ay! ¿Dónde está la ambulancia? Ay! And the kid's in the yard. What do you want? Tata wants you. Go ask him what he wants. Kid walks back in the house.
4: Where is she?
6: She wants to know what you want.
4: I really told her. Tell her I got a pain in my chest. And I can breathe.
5: He sees the grandmother. What?
4: He says that he wants ice chest and some beef.
5: Let me see. Let me see. So she comes in and she's standing in the doorway. Hey, what do you want?
4: Vieja, I got a pain in my chest. And I can breathe.
5: Oh, and then all that you've done wrong comes out because now you need her. Scoot over, let me sit down. You're telling me, with blue eyeshadow, you know, you're telling me. You're telling me, and you're telling me that you got a pain in your chest. You can breathe. Okay. But it didn't hurt last week when you were dancing in the backyard. Huh. Mira, I'm not gonna help you. Because I want you to learn. I want you to stay like that so you remember what it feels like. Hey, Vincent, hang up the phone. Don't get involved, cabrón. Put the phone down. Leave him like this. He'll be all right. He's a faker. You don't know him. Turning blue. He just, no, mira, don't go by that.
7: Joan Rivers.
8: Because I will not miss my TV. I know, I'm sorry. Oh, all those wonderful cop shows. Oh, Marissa Hargitay. Oh, is she fabulous? Is she fat? What's she on?
9: Law and Order.
8: Law and Order. Special Victims. I love her. Any woman that can play golf with her mother's head, I mean, she is my kind of woman. And she's such a good cop. Yes, that's sperm. Oh. I think I even know whose. I mean, it's... Now I gotta get up. It's very easy getting down at this age, but getting up is a bitch. I know you're busy. Could one of you help me? What about the lesbian? Can you help me? Oh, get up myself. Who needs any? Oh, my God. Oh, it's getting hard. This is why I never slept with Clinton. Hurry up. Hillary's coming. I'm trying.
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12: My parents have been married for 40 years. Fighting for 39. They're fighting over the dryer. My mom says we need a new dryer. My dad says we don't. The fights are getting mean. I think they're going to start taking out those political attack ads against each other. Jerry Warren says the dryer isn't broken. Just like he said the air conditioner wasn't broken, the car wasn't broken, and our son Greg's arm wasn't broken. Haven't we had enough of Jerry Warren? This ad was paid for by Jerry Warren, and he doesn't even know it. My dad's cool. Whenever we were kids, whenever he wanted to get rid of us, he'd tell us to go find arrowheads. I spent 15 years looking for arrowheads. There are no arrowheads. The Indians made like, you know, 5 arrowheads. They're in a museum somewhere. I'd have been better off digging up an Indian than I would have an arrowhead. My dad's a high school wrestling coach, and I've been helping him coach. You know, the moms on the team are always trying to set me up. Oh, Coach Warren, you're such a nice guy. If you were just a little younger, we would set you up with our daughter. But she's only 23. She's in college. Oh, yeah. What in the hell would I do with that? She's a gymnast. Sweet Jesus, lady. Trying to give me a heart attack? I mean, come on.
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7: All right. Well, it's good to be here, man. It's nice to be back. I'm going to tell you something, man. You know what? I'm sick of pedophiles. Man, sex offenders. Dude, they're on every channel. Everybody is doing something on sex offenders. You know, it's like, dude, I got it. There's people out there touching kids, you know? But it's not everybody. It's a very small portion of the population. So, you know, take it down a few because you're making it awkward out there. Dude, you can't say hi to kids anymore. I love kids. I love kids. I like making faces at them on the airplane, making them laugh. Now parents are like, is that a sex offender? They start huddling their kids in, making me feel like a freak, you know? I'm terrified of kids now. Remember back in the day when a kid would come walking up to you, you could pat him on the head. Hey there, Rusty, how you doing, right? Now a kid comes walking up and I'm like, dude, get that thing away from me. Get it away from me. Serious, dude, get it away from me. Hands are up high, not aroused, just terrified, please, for the love of God. Serious, get that thing away from me, all right? Don't need the FBI or have to catch a predator guy to come walking out. Like, what are you doing here? What are you doing here? No, no, no, sit down. That show To Catch a Predator, man, that is horrible PR for white people, huh? Jesus. Can they move that show to an urban area every once in a while? Just, it's like, does every dude walking in that house got to look like me? Like, hey, beautiful eight-year-old, how are you? No, but it's unbelievable. Everybody is talking about pedophiles and all that type of stuff. I don't know. Maybe there's more of them nowadays. Is it like easier now? Because the internet, you know? You know, because back in the day, you had to work for it, right? You know, you had to get an ice cream truck, you had to buy some fucking clothes. You had to figure out when the kids got out of school, you pick a straggler, you know? Now you just go on the internet, you just Google www.8-year-old whose parents are falling asleep, you know, you're in there.
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6: Doug Stanhope.
10: Tradition and heritage as dead people's baggage. Quit carrying it. Did you make it up? No. It's passed on to me. Pass it back. Every immigration argument that you hear, they never come from how does it affect you personally? Well, you know, these immigrants, they come to our country, they don't speak the language. Then don't talk to them. Well, I solved your problem. That was quick. You know who speaks the language perfectly? Your next door neighbor. You've lived there 8.5 years. You've never said one word to that guy. You avert eye contact should you check the mail at the same time. So why would you put the guy selling gnip gnops in a cart in the park speech? It's none of your business. And all the cliched arguments like that, well, they're lazy, they don't shift this, and they're criminals and all this. All those arguments go against the main cliched argument of their take, like Gilligan's Island shorts and dirty t-shirt and dehydrated wandering a desert for 4 days. And if that guy is as qualified for your job as you are, you're a loser of such epic, humiliating proportions. I would be ashamed to have anyone find out that guy took my job. He doesn't speak English. What, did they do your job training in pantomime? Oh, see it coming. Point, point. I see it. Point, point. You're out of here, mullet head. That guy's not qualified. You should have tried harder. Nobody bitches about immigrants taking a job if that person has skills of any level. No, they're brain surgeons sitting around the Beverly Hills Hotel lounge. You know what really chaps my ass, Barry? Scandinavian fellas are coming over taking all our good neurosurgery positions. The Norwegians specifically. I say we down ourselves a bottle of Jack Daniels and go stomp us some first Ouija we see. Jump out of that Explorer and

0: around him. Immigrants all started with that Einstein. Once they brought him over from Germany and we didn't have any good genius jobs, it was a trickle-down effect.
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2: Telling you, y'all know what's going on. Drunk white dudes, they got a call, y'all, to let other drunk white dudes know that they in the vicinity. Y'all ever heard it? Whoa! You know, it don't matter where you at. You can be in the club, dancers, doom, doom, doom, doom. 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Because the drunk white dudes have officially taken over the party. Oh, and drunk white dudes, I gotta give it to you. You guys know how to have one hell of a time. Oh, yeah, I love y'all. They do, because, you know, drunk white dudes, they are extremely inappropriate, but strangely accommodating all at the same time. You ever notice that? They come up to you, they don't care, they ain't scared of black people. They don't care about the bouncers. They'll come straight up to you. Bruh, bruh, bruh. I don't know why the hell they feel like they can call us bro all the damn time, too. Hey, bruh, bruh, bruh, no, I'm cool, bro. Soldier boy, I'm cool, bro. Bruh, I mean to interrupt your cipher with your posse, bruh. But my girl thinks you're Nick Cannon. No way! No, like Nick, that Nick Cannon? Oh, you suck, bruh. No. I think you're freaking annoying, but my girl loves you, man. Matter of fact, why don't you take a picture with her? Come on, man, don't be such a lame ass. You're not that freaking famous. Come on! Caitlin, Nick Cannon, Caitlin. Pretty hot, don't you think, bro? Go ahead, touch her boobs. Strangely accommodating. Like, nah, bro, it's mine, it's yours, man. Come on, party with us, man. What you drinking? We're drinking Jaeger bombs. Like, nah, man, I'm cool, man. I don't drink alcohol, man. I'm drinking alcohol. What, Mariah doesn't let you drink, bro? Puss.
3: Robin Williams.
4: Under the auspices of Homeland Security. We had to be very careful picking that name. You couldn't say Fatherland Security because all Germans are going, that's very good. But Homeland Security sounds like Homefront Security, which was England during World War II. Old men with pitchforks and colostomy bags defending the home front. And I find out now that Winston Churchill, the greatest orator of all time, may not have done some of his own speeches. They were done by a man from the BBC who did Winnie the Pooh. We will fight them on the beaches, in the air, on the land. Eeyore and Tigger. Operation Extreme Redundancy is carrying on. All throughout the Middle East. Allah Falam! They're back! Hide the women and children and the numbers. And then he said, we're going to bomb the Afghanis back to the Stone Age. And the Afghanis went, ooh, upgrade. Oh, great. As we see here, today's bombing has enlarged the hole from yesterday's bombing. We have moved rubble from here to here. In the upper right-hand corner, a goat, possible member of the Taliban or concubine. We have fired the $100 million cruise missile up the goat's ass and were successful. And then we started dropping bombs! Food, bombs! And here's the fun part. Some of the bombs were little yellow bombs, and the food packages were little yellow packages. So now you're playing Survivor, the real game. What was in those packages? Pop-Tarts. Peanut butter, all you need is a honey-baked ham and you got a redneck Christmas. Why are they dropping Pop-Tarts and peanut butter on a Muslim country? First of all, very difficult to have a call to jihad with a mouthful of peanut butter. Secondly, Afghanistan is a hashish-smoking culture. And anyone who has ever been a friend of the hookah will go, Pop-Tarts.
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5: I spend too much time in hotels, I tell you. Sometimes at night I find myself thinking of the hundreds and hundreds of interesting people that have stayed in my room, and then I'll just get up and sleep in the tub. Because that's nasty. You couldn't give away a used mattress, but we'll pay $100 to sleep on one for a night.
6: Thanks, Priceline. Here, let me slip on this robe someone else wore 12 hours

0: ones. You'd be like, burn it and bury it in the backyard. But we get in the hotel and we're like, Sure, the business guy before me only dried his elbow with this towel. We change entitlement. We become lazy. You see that around the mini bar, right? You're like, $8 for a Coke? No, it's either this or walk down the hall to the vending machine. He's got time for that. I'm naked. I'm always naked in my hotel room. Hey, it's not my couch. There is always that realization. Maybe I'm not the first person to do that. Because you're never the first person to do anything in a hotel room. The Ten Commandments were based on what's already happened in your hotel room. That's why there's a Bible in there for references. Like, oh, that happened too? Oh, no. I'm sleeping in the tub for sure.
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2: Hey, everybody. How are you? You having fun? Well, I'll fix that. No, drink up, man. Enjoy yourself. That's what it's all about. Tie one on. That's what I say. You know, get drunk and drive home as fast as you can, ladies and gentlemen. Because it is supposed to rain. And you don't want to do a half-assed donut. You know what I mean? Come on. If you're going to do a donut, commit. I'm teasing. You gotta be careful drinking and driving. I read in Time this week, they say there's a man hit by a car every 30 seconds. You know that? I don't know who this idiot is. But he must be in terrible pain, huh? Get that man a Demerol. He's hurting. That's my opener. It's a keeper. I'm running with it. I don't care, man. I just throw it out there. I let it fly. I live on the edge. I'm a thrill seeker. I'll do a crossword puzzle with a pen. 2 minutes after I eat, I'm in the pool. You can't stop me. I live for the moment. I live every minute like it's my last. Because you never know when you're going to eat it. Huh? You gotta live for the moment. You can go like that. Guy caught his lunch last year around this time in L.A. Some jerk dropped a brick, a boulder off the freeway overpass onto the expressway. Goes through this poor soul's windshield. Kills him. Coming home from a fishing trip. That's how fleeting life can be. Here's a guy out fishing, you know? Probably not catching a damn thing. Thinking to himself, I got a better chance of getting hit with a frickin' boulder out of the sky today than catching a damn fish. Be careful what you wish for. Sometimes you just may get it.
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18: People have to stop telling you who you look like. I've done it too, but stop telling everybody who they look like. Everybody wants to tell you, oh my God, you look like my friend Bill. You look just like him. Then you meet Bill, you're like, oh, is that what I look like? I once had a girl, she told me I look like, she goes, you look like John Goodman. I was like, what? She goes, oh, no. She goes, a young, thin John Goodman. Okay, that's not gonna make me feel any better. I would never say to a girl, you look like you look like a pig. Oh my God, not a fat pig. No, a young, thin pig. You're like a hot, smoking pig. You know what I mean? Like a pig that works out. Like a pig, not a pig. You're thinking of a pig in mud. No, you're so insecure, it's probably issues you have, you know? I'm thinking of a pig that was laying in mud but said, oh my God, just because I'm a pig, I don't have to live like a pig. You know what I mean? Goes back to school, gets its GED, drives around the neighborhood with a pretty scarf. That type of pig. She was like, oh, thank you. Doing a show in Hawaii, they wanted me to go surfing. And I said, I don't want to go surfing to the college kids. They're like, well, why? I said, because I'm scared of sharks. They're like, really? Because there was a 12-year-old girl here, she had her arm bitten off by a shark, and she still surfs. They go, are you telling us that a 14-year-old girl has more courage than you? I said, well, not to be a jerk, but I do have more arms than she does. I wouldn't say it if she was in the room. I'm just saying, I would take arms over courage, that's all. Because you could be more courageous if you had arms.
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20: Any teachers in here? Make some noise, teachers. I love you, teachers. If I was in charge of this country, that's the first thing I would do is give y'all a raise. You deserve better putting up with these kids here. You need to make more money. And I'm serious about that. Even though I don't know what y'all teaching these new kids. These new kids today are just completely different than we were. These new kids, what are you teaching these? Case in point. I went to McDonald's the other day. My total was $2.78. I gave the kid $3.03, and all hell broke loose. Sir, what's the 3 pennies for? The 19-year-old manager came over. Sir, why'd you give me 3 pennies? You got a scheme going on here? They pressed a silent alarm. Police came and locked my ass up. All I wanted was a quarterback. It happened to me in Atlanta the other day at the airport at Popeye's Fried Chicken. My total was $5, was $4.11. I gave the kid, that gave the girl $5. I said, wait a minute, I got you 11 cents. I already rung it up. What difference does it matter?
16: Marcus, give me a dollar back. Keys?
20: Let me talk about these new kids for a few minutes. These new kids today, they take life for granted. They're not like we were. Most of us in here are baby boomers. These new kids today, they take simple things in life for granted, like a microwave. We didn't have a microwave when we grew up. No, we wanted some Jiffy popcorn. We had to stand on the stove, man. Shake it till it's all burnt up. Simple things in life they take for granted. The VCR. When we were kids, if we missed a program, we had to wait till the summer when there was a rerun. And the ATM. You know, y'all remember when we were kids, the bank used to close early on Friday. 3 o'clock, we didn't make it to the bank, we'd be broke. We didn't have an ATM. We had to go to the MOM. And the MOM would send you to the DAD. And that's when you knew you were SOL.
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21: I went over there thinking, you know, oh, everyone's going to speak English, no problem. I don't speak a word of French. It's a universal language, so I'll just be able to speak English. So I get off the plane, I get into a taxi. The first indication I'm going to have trouble, I say to the driver, like to go to a hotel, please. The driver turns and goes, "Je suis le bureau de soi." What? What is that you're saying? So the first thing you do, this is really dumb. You think this will help. You adopt a French accent.
22: I would like to go to the hotel.
21: So that's nothing. So I went out, I bought a little French phrase book, hoping to memorize little phrases, you know, how do you, can I go to the bathroom and things like that. But French is not like Spanish. In Spanish, you can sound it out. It's easy for Americans. You know, every vowel is a syllable. You go, casa de Pepe. Donde está casa de Pepe? But French is like, je ne le dois. Lutengois. What happened? What happened? He spoke French! Help him! So the only thing I could remember was cheese omelette, you know?
22: Omelette du fromage.
21: I'm practicing all the time.
22: Omelette du fromage.
21: And meeting people, you know, hey, omelette du fromage. Finally, I go into a restaurant and go, omelette du fromage. And the problem, if you order in French, the waiter thinks you speak French, he goes, je te suis la du soir? And you go, yes. And he brings you a shoe with cheese on it. And you also told him to force it down your throat. I'll have a shoe with cheese on it, force it down my throat, and I want to massage your grandmother, okay? I finally figured out the secret to ordering food. It's all sound effects. Went into a restaurant, wanted to order milk, eggs, and ham. I'm going to go, mmm. Waiter looked at me and goes, I beg your pardon.
23: Okay. Enough comedy jokes.
21: All right.
24: What's your moonwalk say?
21: Yeah, I remember when I had my first beer.
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25: Going out's very important. You got a real job, your weekend is very important to you. If you're a real professional, your weekend starts Thursday at like 5 p.m. Right? You go to happy hour trickles into like nighttime, you drink a little bit, because you can go to work a little hungover, right? No one's doing real work on Friday. Nobody's working on a Friday. Nobody's working on a Friday, because it's what? Shabbat. No, because it's Friday and nobody cares. You ever been at work? Your boss is never going to be like, let's get in those reports and start brainstorming. And you're like, okay, I'll be there. Oh, you're serious? Okay, I'll be at my desk. That's fine. Girls take going out very seriously because that's our hunting grounds.
26: Going out. Let's do it. Do you want to do like a girls' night? Do you want to do that?
25: Every weekend I get calls from my girlfriends.
26: Do you want to do like just girls? Do you want to do like a fun girls night? Eliza, I'm talking to you. Eliza, do you want to do that? Do you want to do like a girl? Let's do like, we'll all wear like fun shoes and we'll all get like appies and then we'll do like a fun girls night. Do you want to do that? I want to do a girls night. I made an Evite for the four of us. You didn't answer because I'm standing right here. You're such a bitch. Let's do a girls' night. Let's do just girls. No boys. Let's just all wear wedges and no boys. Let's not do boys, just girls. Just the girls. I'm like, why? We hate each other. Girls hate each other. She hates you, especially during the day. But when the moon comes up and there's white wine involved, oh my God, Stacey, you look amazing. And you notice the drunker you get, the more Spanish you start speaking. Oh my God, mamacita, muy caliente. Woo! Love you, chica.
17: I Heart Comedy.
0: This is the future? This is the best they could come up with? What happened to the Jetsons lifestyle they promised us? You ever see the Jetsons call customer service? I call every week. Something breaks every week. Cable goes out once a week. Did you know that? No, you people work. People like me have to call it in for you. How about a thank you to the people calling customer service for you? You guys wake up, you're like, oh, cable's out. I'll just go to work. He'll be back on when I come home. It's a miracle. I'm the miracle. Everything breaks. I bought a scale. I had it for 3 weeks. I get on it, all of a sudden I weigh error. This is more offensive than my weight. So I call customer service. The first thing they do is they act shocked that their product broke. Like, our product broke? Meanwhile, you hear the phones ringing off the hook in the background. Then the guy says to me, well, did you drop it? Oh, you mean the thing that sits on the floor? Yeah, I'm walking around from room to room to see if I weigh differently, and I dropped it and I kicked it down the stairs and then into the pool. It's in the pool. Is it still under warranty? I'm calling a different country every week. Don't you think it's rude that us, all great, almighty America, we're calling these third world countries with our problems? It's like, hey, I think my high speed's running a little slow. You think you can get out of your mud hut and fix that for me? When you're done bathing and urinating in the same water source, you think you can help me out? My fridge isn't working. I've got $300 worth of truffles in there. Can you swat the flies off your face and help me? Oh, I'm sorry. Can you hear me over my central air conditioning? I'm calling from America. Fix my life, damn it. Hold on a second. Fluffy, don't fill up on the salmon.
1: Adam Sandler.
2: Hey, man, I'm joining a religious cult.
3: Now, that's ridiculous.
2: Well, I'm joining it, so you gotta sign up, too.
3: What are you talking about? I was gonna go sunbathing.
2: Oh, boy. No, I don't think you should do that, because this guy Russell, he's the leader guy of the cult.
3: Yeah.
2: He was rambling on during one of his speeches about the sun being bad.
3: Uh-huh.
2: Like, the beast can't come out because the sun's too bright and it hurts his eyes or something. You show up all sunburned, that guy's gonna be pissed at you and me.
3: Well, I'm not in the cult, so I don't have to worry about pissing the leader guy off.
2: Look, I'm starting to believe in some of the stuff the cult guy's been saying. Some of it makes a lot of sense.
3: Well, good, but I don't want to join the cult. I can still hang out. I just won't be in it with you.
2: The point is, I'm not going to have time to hang out with you because I'm going to be busy with this cult.
3: So we'll visit on weekends. We'll work it out.
2: No, weekends are like the busiest time. That's when we go to flea markets and malls and talk people into joining, man.
3: Can I just join for a little while? I told my dad I'd visit him in Florida in 3 weeks.
2: You'll ask them, but we got to join now.
3: Well, what's the hurry?
2: There's a girl I want to meet there. What's your problem?
3: Well, I mean, I don't really have to believe in this stuff, do I?
2: No. Just tell everybody you believe in this.
3: This is crazy.
2: Look, they're going to give you clothes. They're going to give you a free haircut. You're going to get food.
3: It's not going to be one of those weird haircuts, is it?
2: It's going to be a haircut, all right? You said you need a haircut. They're going to cut your hair. You're going in saving $12. Just do it.
3: You think the hot girl has a friend for me?
2: Probably. I don't. And if she doesn't, she'll go out and recruit one for you.
3: Well, all right. But hey, if I don't like it, I'm going to escape, man.
2: Okay, that's up to you.
4: 3 weeks later.
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0: You're a better one.
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3: All right.
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5: I've got a friend who's a dyslexic paranoid. He always thinks that he's following somebody. My neighbor at my property line is not at all where I thought it was. Good thing, too, otherwise it would have been me that got arrested for growing dope. I was talking to another one of my neighbors. He's selling his house. Says the neighborhood's going to hell. Well, that's kind of a bummer. I just moved in. Started dating this woman who I thought wore way too much makeup. Until I started without any. Now, I don't want to say this woman was ugly, but I got kicked out of the zoo once for buying her a hot dog. Well, I used to only try to pick up really beautiful women, but had a hard time handling rejection. So now we only hit on really unattractive ones. Still get turned down, but doesn't bother me. Of course, I have my limits. I was in the bar one night, minding my own business, when like the most unattractive female on the planet sits down right next to me and tries to pick me up. And Christ, she must have thought I was blind. Well, I did have my dog with me.
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7: You know, somebody got mad at me one night. They go, you know, Russell, it's cool when you make fun of different races, but you shouldn't talk about deaf people. I was like, what? Yeah, you shouldn't talk about deaf people. No, seriously, what? Are they here? Even if they were, it's up to you to tell them what I'm saying. If a person's been deaf their whole life, from day one to now, their life is just as normal as yours and ours. Because they have nothing to compare it to. So to them, being deaf is the equivalent to us hearing things. And women are the worst at this. Because women will walk up to a deaf guy, oh, well, that's sad. Oh, look. Poor guy, he's deaf. And the deaf guy doesn't know what's happening. Like, what happened? Put something on my shirt. And women don't know when to stop. They're like, oh, you should hear music. Deaf guy's like, you should hear nothing. So much better. You gotta figure being deaf can't be that bad. It's gotta have a positive side to it. Say you have a girlfriend. Okay, wait. Say you have my ex-girlfriend. You don't know. All you see is... And he's thinking in his head, she's so beautiful when she dances. So much passion.
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5: Isn't this a wonderful country? I was in Florida. I'm staying at a motel called the Three Palms. It's run by a middle-aged couple, one of whom is missing a hand. Okay. That's what I thought, too. But they got upset when I asked. I love Florida. I love the beach. I love the sound of the crashing surfers against the rocks. Yeah. They always have a sign at the beach, no glass bottles. I think that's so the other sand particles don't feel like underachievers. Don't you hate it, guys? You're at the beach and there's no place to change into your trunks, you know, so you wrap a towel around yourself, you know, so no one sees your face. Yeah. God. I like to swim. In high school, I tried out for the swim team and I shaved off all my body hair and that extra burst of speed from all the bullies screaming, kill the fairy. Almost helped. So I'm with my sister in my uncle's boat. I said, you got to go in the ocean. It's wonderful. She said, I told you I'm having my period. You know, she takes all the fun out of shark fishing.
4: Oh. This is iHeart Comedy.
0: What about this? You go to a concert, my pet peeve. You go to a concert, usually a hip-hop concert, and the hype man comes out, and just to get people cheering, they start separating people into groups. Where's all my black people at?
5: Hoodie-hoo! Where's all my Latinos? Ah!
0: I'm there with my cousin Trevor eating cotton candy. Like, well, when's our group gonna get a shout-out? Stop pushing, Trevor. Just once, I want to hear. Where's all my redheads at? Where you at, redheads? Oh my, I'm over here! Ah! With your freckles in the air like you don't care. I don't care! I don't care! I got freckles everywhere! What's up, girl? Even in my underwear. Down there. No steroid. Use there so there's no hair. I'm bare like a pear, not hairy like a kiwi. Kiwis are hairy. And that gets kind of scary. I'm turning redder than my hair right now. What about this? You go to the concert, they act like they can't hear you. They're like, everybody make some noise. You're in your seat going, yeah! And what do they say? I can't hear you.
5: Shut up. We're right here.
0: Oh, my throat hurts. What? What? I can't hear you. Shut up. We're right. You ever fake it? You just open your mouth? It'd be different if the guy really didn't hear you, right? If the dude was deaf, then be like, I don't think he hears us, man. But that'd be a totally different show, right? The guy was deaf.
5: Everybody makes a noise. Everybody scream.
0: But I can't hear you. This is boring.
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1: People's ideas of moral behavior is kind of funny, and the way they're trying to move it around is interesting, too. You know, really freak people out, starting with the Janet Jackson thing. That one black breast said, pow! An entire nation froze. Little kids in the Midwest turned to stone after seeing it. And they said, oh, no, we can't have this kind of thing again. And they started talking about all the things we couldn't do. Couldn't watch Saving Private Ryan in certain places. Because apparently we're too stupid to turn it off if we don't like what we see. See? And these are the same folks who always say, oh, we don't want that much government in our lives. And every time they say that, I can feel the government going, boom, boom. Moral behavior. It's all about morality. And why I bring it up is because I think back to all the things with gay folks in terms of the Bible. When you read the little passage people like to throw at gay folks, which is in Leviticus, it all, you know, they always say, man shall not lie with man. Leviticus. And gay people always say, and? What? And folks just say it and make it an edict. But have y'all ever read Leviticus? Yes? The rest of you, I assume, have not. So because there's so much talk about bringing the Bible into folks' lives, meanwhile, I'm not talking about whose Bible it's going to be, just the Bible, I thought I should hip you to some things in Leviticus just in case you find it has some resonance for you. One of my favorite things in Leviticus says, any child who curses its parent shall be put to death. Whoosh, half the audience is gone. My second favorite says, any man who touches a bed in which a woman with her period has been shall be put to death. Whoosh! The rest of the audience is done. And the third one, which is my real true favorite, and we'll see how much of the audience is gone after this, has to do with an animal. And it says, any man who engages in sexual relations with an animal shall be put to death. And so shall the animal. Doug, what, did the sheep come on to you? And did you listen when the sheep said, nah. That's the question.
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3: Now this next thing is about the English language. It's about little expressions we use. We all say them, the little sayings and expressions that we use all the time, most of us, and we never really seem to examine these expressions very carefully at all. Like, lock them up and throw away the key. This is really stupid. Where are you going to throw the key? Right out in front of the jail? His friends will find it. How far can you throw a key? 50, 60 feet the most. Even if you lay it flat on its side like that and you scale it, what do you get? An extra 10 feet, tops. This is a stupid idea, needs to be completely rethought. Down the tubes. You hear that one a lot. People say, the country is going down the tubes. What tubes? Have you seen any tubes? Where are these tubes? And where do they go? And how come there's more than one tube? It would seem to me, one country, one tube. What, does every state all of a sudden have to have its own tube now? One tube is all you need. But a tube that big, somebody would have seen it by now. Somebody would have said, hey, Joey, look at the tube. Big ass tube over here. You never hear that. You know why? No tubes. We don't have tube one. We are essentially tubeless. Takes the cake. You know? Say, boy, he really takes the cake. Where? Where do you take a cake? To the movies? You know where I would take a cake? Down to the bakery to see the other cakes. And how come he takes the cake? How come he don't take the pie? Pie is easier to carry than the cake. Easy as pie. Hey, wait. Cake is not too hard to carry either. Piece of cake. The greatest thing since sliced bread. So this is it, huh, folks? Couple of 100,000 years. The pyramids, for Christ's sakes. Panama Canal, the Great Wall of China. Even a lava lamp. To me, is greater than sliced bread. What's so great about sliced bread? You got a knife, you got a loaf of bread, slice the thing! And get on with your life.
0: I like watching, you know, shows on DVD and stuff. I don't like it when my friends tell me I have to watch an entire television series to be a member of society. That started out with like Battlestar Galactica, where they were like, hey, you like Battlestar Galactica? Yeah, I like what I've seen, about 4 or 5 episodes. Great. Just, I love watching it like I would Star Trek when I was a kid. Pop in, pop out. No. You must watch all of it now. Hold on a second. You're asking me to watch 30 hours of programming. That's 15 movies you just told me I have to watch. That's a lot of entertainment. That's like if you could bring to me like a book, I might be expected to read a book. But if you came to me and you were like, hey, you ever read Time Magazine? You should check out Time Magazine. Yeah, cool, I'll dabble in it. No! All of it! From back in the days when the Luce family... Wait, the Luce family was running it. Gonna be a lot of mistakes on this thing. The album title is gonna be called... Yeah, there's actually some gems in there.
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2: Bill Engvall.
6: This year, ladies and gentlemen, I was cool for 2 seconds in my life. I got to fly with the Air Force Thunderbirds. You betcha. They call me up out of the blue and they go, hey, we want you to fly with us. And I'm like, you got the right number? I said, yeah, Bill Engvall, comedian. You stand for what America stands for. I'd be honored to have you fly with us. I'm like, be an honor to fly with you. And he goes, well, we got to get you clearance from the Pentagon. I go, well, you're screwed. Because I just know somebody at the Pentagon's going to go, Engvall, Engvall. Doesn't he drive a scooter? They got me clearance. I show up at Nellis Air Force Base, y'all. It was like in the movies. So they put me in my flight suit. Oh, my God, y'all, I am this close to being cool. I got my name patch, the Thunderbird patch. They put this other suit on me. I go, what's this? They go, that's your G suit. You're going to pull 9 Gs today, Bill. You pull 9 Gs, we're going to give you a little pin. Not everybody's got one of those. I don't know what 9 Gs is. We're just about to leave, and the medic comes in. And he puts a folded plastic bag on each of my legs. And I go, what's that for? And he goes, puke. I'm sorry. And he goes, throw up. You're going to throw up, Bill. Everybody throws up. Your body's not used to doing this. I called my pilot 2 weeks before I flew, and I said, dude, what should I eat the day I'm going to fly? Because I don't want to get sick. And he goes, just eat peanut butter. And I go, does that calm your stomach? And he goes, nope, tastes the same coming up as it did going down. I'm all suited up, y'all. They hand me my Thunderbird helmet. It says Engvall on the back. We start walking out to the jet, and y'all, they have painted my name on the jet. Yeah. I'm like, let's just take the pictures. We're done. My pilot climbs in. It's all been fun yak-yak up till now. All of a sudden, that canopy goes, and I heard, it was my ass. What am I doing here? I don't even like roller coasters. I'm in an F-16. And then Dork Bill shows up. We start rolling down the runway, and the pilot goes, hang on, Billy, here come the afterburners. I'm like, whatever. My ears touched. We are screaming down this runway. And he's calling the speed out to me like, I need to know this. He goes, there's 350, 400, 450, here we go. And y'all, we went straight up. And I'm in the backseat going, Mama! Mama! He flips it back over. He goes, you all right back there? And I go, what the hell? He goes, all right, let's head out to military airspace, which I like to call the psycho house. It's their yard. They can play whatever games they want. We get out there and he goes, all right, Billy, let's have some fun. You want to do a barrel roll? I don't know what a barrel roll is. Yeah, let's do a barrel roll. He cranks that plane and he goes, I got vomit right there. I am chewing on what I had for breakfast that morning. But I can't throw up. Because for me to throw up, this is what would have had to have happened. I'd have to gag, pull my oxygen mask off, take a plastic bag off my leg, open it up, puke, tie it off, put it back in my suit, put my mask back on. I ain't got that kind of time! My pilot goes, let's head back to the Air Force base. Y'all, we land. It was like the movies. The ground crew's there. They're saluting me. They're cheering my name. I look over at my beautiful wife. The wind's blowing her hair in slow motion. I'm hearing Kenny Loggins music playing. I am cool for the first time in my life.
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9: Potheads, where are you? Yeah. You should have... Talking dinosaur, how cool was that? Huh? Don't do drugs, guys. Don't. I mean, do them. Who am I to tell you what to do? I don't care. Live it up. I don't smoke pot, though. It's not my drug, okay? I don't do it. I know you're hissing me. One guy's hissing me, but... That's because he doesn't even really see me. There's an imaginary comic behind him. that I'm interrupting. I used to smoke pot. I don't. Don't. I'd like to talk about the last time I did smoke pot. I was smoking some herbs, some chronic, trees, whatever it is. I don't know. I was smoking something. And all of a sudden, I couldn't think. My heart was pounding. My left arm was numb. And I think I'm either dying or bowling. Now, I think pot should be legal, though. You guys? Don't worry, I have enough energy for all of us. Pot should be legal. It should be. It's on the top of Mount Should Be. But it won't, because you potheads aren't making it happen. You're not out there every night like us alcoholics are, affecting society. Things have been invented because of alcohol, like the taser, okay? Yeah. The morning after pill, okay? The reach around. Judge Judy. What has pot given the world? Hacky sack? Yeah! Hilarious ringtones? Oh, God! Ultimate Frisbee Championships? It's an unneeded skill, kind of like being, I don't know, the best banjo player. Now...
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10: I am Christian. I am not a good one. All the bad Christians clapping. I love it. Christians never want to admit they're bad. I'll admit, I suck. You know what happened this morning? I tried to read the Bible. I fell asleep 4 verses in. Face first. People thought I was praying. I was drooling. I was out. The book is boring. You know how you know the Bible is boring? Only book ever written that they made movies out of, like Passions of Christ and the Ten Commandments, and not once has anybody ever said, dude, the book was way better than the movie. That's the truth. Nobody here has ever said that. I went to a Catholic funeral recently. I don't know what's up with the Catholic Church, but had I known I'd be standing for the next 3 hours, I would have done some light stretching in the parking lot, dude. 90 minutes in, I see the dude laying in the coffin. I'm like, you lucky bastard. You have a pillow. That was my first ever funeral. I had to wear the darkest thing in my closet. I didn't have funeral clothes. You know how embarrassing it is when you're in church, everybody else is in black suits and black dresses. I'm in my graduation robe. I miss you, Grandpa. Congratulations. Sunday mornings, I'm normally hungover. I'm walking around my apartment in my boxers and my Charles in Charge t-shirt, right? I don't want to shower and get dressed to go to church. I'm so lazy on Sunday mornings, I'll actually sit down on my couch and watch church on TV. Okay, well, I'm real lazy. I TiVo church on TV because I'm not waking up at 11 a.m. on a Sunday morning. What am I, a rooster? Come on, man. I'm really waiting for the church on TV DVD box set. God on the go. Director's commentary from God, you know, just go to real church. It isn't really church if you're not wearing pants. Anybody ever watch church on TV? It's confusing. It's confusing. First time I watched it, I didn't know what to do. I was sitting on the couch. I'm like, should I stand up when they stand up? Bow my head in prayer. I got the Cowboys game on picture in picture. It's 3rd and 2. Dear God. Please don't let Romo be Romo. Amen. The most awkward thing is communion because I got a bag of Doritos and some salsa. Body of Christ. Holy guacamole. That's some good Jesus right there. It's good.
11: Richard Pryor.
12: Hey, not try to get home before 11 because that's when my father had you be home by 11. Say, where you going, Richard? You ain't ask nobody because you go no place. Get a job, that's for jail. I don't give a fuck, you gonna be home by 11. You understand 11, don't you? You can tell time, can't you? What's that clock say in the kitchen? The clock, what's the clock say? 11 o'clock, bring your ass here. I don't mean down the streets either. I ain't getting your ass out of jail no more. That's right. Bring me back a paper. right? Then you go out, nothing start happening till 11:30. Right, all the dudes be just standing around. See,

0: that's my new thing. I'm enjoying it. I broke up with my boyfriend.
1: Whatever.
0: And, you know, people will say,
1: what happened?
0: Just broke up. It's no big deal. You know,
1: No, you can tell me. What did he do?
0: Oh, he started hitting me with really soft stuff. Like cosmetic wedges and cotton balls from the back. And I'm like, I feel that. And then he started cheating on Scrabble. Like, kicking it is not a word. And he's like, why don't you go suck it? And I'm like, why don't you go suck it? And then he's like, I'm not the one who can't fly. And I said, you know what? I told you from the beginning I was flightless.
1: That is so like men.
0: So, getting older. Anybody else here aging? Oh, feels good, feels solid. Currently calling this area my body Sky Dancer. I feel like every year gets better though. Every year, figure more stuff out, get my life all good. I can't wait till I'm freaking 90. Just rolling in my wheelchair, my pink terry cloth jumpsuit, wrapping in my fanny pack where I keep my baked potato sized dog. Being like, tell me something I don't know, player. Plenty of good times up ahead.
2: 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You've come to the right place. 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
3: I'll leave y'all with this. Herpes.
4: Hey!
3: I wish it were that simple. I lost my ID, my driver's license. When you lose your license, you don't realize what it does to you. Like, I went into CVS to buy a couple things, generic Chex Mix and Rogaine, and I go to pay, and the woman was like, oh, sweetheart, you need an ID if you're going to use a credit card. And I was like, where are you from? And she's like, I have no idea. I'm just some character that you created. So I was like, well, I don't have my ID. I just have credit cards with a bunch of them with my name on it. And she's like, no, I need proof of ID, sweetie. And I was like, well, I have all these credit cards. Like, here, it has my name on it. She's like, well, how do I know that you're Nicholas Crow? And I was like, you don't know how to pronounce my name? And she's like, baby, you wrote me real stupid. So I was like, I'm Nick Kroll. She's like, well, you have to prove it. And I was like, okay, I'll prove it. If I weren't Nick Kroll, how would I know that when he was in first grade, he wore sweatpants for that entire year? And one day he thought he was gonna fart, but instead a little turdlet came out. And he made the mistake of telling his siblings. At which point they pinned him to the ground and they searched for that turdlet like the last peanut M&M in a bag. Now the downside to wearing sweatpants is that the elastic at the bottom means that the turdlet could not escape. So they located it and they squashed it against his leg. And the lady was like, okay, you're Nick Kroll.
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16: I tour with Stella a lot, the comedy troupe. Yay, they're a wonderful troupe. And I was going to do a show with them in New Haven, and before the show, like a few weeks before it, I got an incredibly mean email from someone who liked Stella but strongly disliked myself. And they sent me a series of emails. What these people didn't know is that through the internet, you can find out things about people. And so what ended up happening was I brought them on stage and read the email and then a thing back. So here it is. Subject: you suck. Please stay home. So that three comedians who are truly funny and talented can grace our state. That's so mean. Love, Mike and Josh. P.S. Mention this on stage, so we could bow to the audience who would cheer for us when they realize how ridiculous you are. Capitalize dick. Anyway, so they sent me more, but I brought Mike on stage and read him this letter that I read to you now. Dear Mike and Josh, first of all, hello and thank you for your opinion. I'm surprised more people don't send mean emails to strangers. You are both timeless. It's like you're from junior high school, past, present, and future. You are not douchebags, but douchebagness. Josh, Mike, did you know that through the internet you can find out a lot about people? Did you know, Mike, that you go to Central Connecticut State University? I do. That is one of the top 5 schools for mediocre jocks. Mike, did you know that you play computer fantasy baseball? Thanks for answering the question. What would baseball be like if Mike ran it? Also, thanks for adding the K to ridiculous and capitalizing dick in it. I would have been really confused if you had added the K, but then capitalized kudos instead. And finally, Josh, there is less about you on the web, but your email address, math is retarded, speaks volumes. Let me get this straight. Here's a situation. You approach a hooker. She tells you that a job is $15, but you only have a 20 on you. And you think figuring out the change is retarded. Don't worry, I'll tell you. It's $5. Josh, without math, we wouldn't have computers or email. Without math, we wouldn't know how many lonely, naked Asian teens there are in the world. There are over 7,500. Sorry to use such a big number, Josh. Let me try to help you understand it. Imagine how retarded you are. Now multiply that by one. That's right. You're 7,500 retarded.
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18: So I was thinking about having kids. I got the names picked out. They're going to be Donut and the Golden Hen. I know what you're saying. How do you know they're going to be girls? But a mother knows. Oh, a mother knows. Yeah. I saw this lady on the street. She had a baby. And I said, oh, I don't know what I was thinking. I just was wondering. I said, oh, how much does your baby weigh? She says, about 18 pounds. I said, oh, that's how much my dog weighs. She said, yeah, that's a dog and this is a baby.
19: I know. I just want to know how much your baby weighs.
18: I attracted a house to me. I bought a house, attracted it after giving them a bunch of cash. And it's been great. And my neighbor is really friendly. He's in Francisco, and he came over, and he's like, I hope you don't mind living next to a Mexican because we leave stuff on our lawn. I hope you don't mind living next to a white lady because I'm going to steal that stuff. Manifest destiny.
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21: Yes, your baseball season starts tomorrow. Is that or today? Was it today? We're so excited, the Indians! Woo! Yeah, baby. Good luck with the Browns this year. Try not to throw the bottles, okay? What did you think you were, South America? I want my tindoree! Yeah, but you don't have Art Modell. You're safe now. You're okay. His new name, Osama Ben Modell. Hiding out somewhere in a cave in upstate. Thank you. I'm sorry, if you're going to heckle, just wait 1 second. You have to make an actual sound. You can't just go... He already gave me the plant, so let's not worry about it. These are all medicinal. These are all medicinal pot plants. Why can't they let old people have medicinal pot? They're not going to sell it. Your grandmother's not... Hey, I've got some dynamite weed. Come here. What happened, Grandma? I just knit a caftan for the garage. Who could have did for Willie? My God, even Buddha's going, that guy is mellow.
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22: Well, my girlfriend now is great. You know, my girlfriend now is almost perfect. And she hates that I tell rape jokes. Hates it. Says, Anthony, how can you make light of something as terrible as rape? After I told you that I got raped in high school. And I said, baby, because I don't believe you. The point is, my girlfriend is very sensitive, right? Like the other day, she got her hair cut, okay? 2 inches trimmed off of her hair. Then she came home and cried about that for 2 hours over a haircut. I couldn't believe it. Finally, I went to her. I said, baby, what are you so upset about? It's just a haircut. I'm the one that's got to find a new girlfriend.
23: Do
22: Yeah, she got mad. She got really mad at me. She got really mad at me a couple months ago because she had emailed me a naked picture of herself, which is a nice thing to do. But then I screwed up and I accidentally forwarded that email to everyone. Now my girlfriend is furious, mortified, disgusted with me over this. But now I don't even care about her anymore. Because now I've got to call up my mother on the phone and say, Mom, I am so sorry about that. That picture, that email was just for Dad.
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1: So what I've done, so I've got some jokes for kids. I've rewritten some classic children's jokes. You'll know the original. Shout out if you do. What do you get if you cross a sheep with a kangaroo? Woolly jumper. I've gone for a genetic aberration that's an insult to both God and man. Where does the policeman live? 999 Lesby Avenue. Exactly right. I've gone for nowhere. He's been replaced by an undertrained and poorly equipped community support officer. Not that I'm having a go at community support officers. They do valuable work. Without them, how would we know where the nearest cash point is? There's one here. What, a cash point? Thanks very much. Are you a community support officer? Hello. How are you? You all right? And where's your beat?
2: At East London.
1: East London? You're a community support officer in East London? Don't go out there without a gun. Is it fun? Is it? I imagine it's quite a good job, is it?
2: It's not bad.
1: It's not bad? It's all right? Well, well done, you. There's some jokes about coppers coming up. Remember, they don't apply to you because you're not a real one. Why is it difficult to play cards in the jungle? No, it's deforestation. Cheetahs are actually endangered, so that is quite insensitive, sir. What do you call a donkey with three legs? Glue. Just be honest with yourselves. If you've got a donkey with three legs, you're going to take a picture on the camera phone and then melt that down. Why did the H kill himself? Because the G had.
17: Mark Maron.
23: I love my wife, man. I've been married twice. I was married once before and I stopped. Because it was ridiculous. Don't get married because you think you have to. It's a mistake, and I think a lot of people make it. I mean, I married my first wife because I was with her for 8 years, and somehow or another, there's that moment where you're like, I could just leave because I kind of want to, or I could just stay here. What I really want to do is leave, but for some reason you go, no, no, no, I'm going to spend the rest of my life with her. Literally, I proposed. I opened the ring box, and I said, so you want to break up, or... I don't have kids. It worked out okay. It was the best for everybody. And I married the love of my life, huh? The love of my life. You got to take the risk, man. Sometimes you might be right. Your feelings might be true. Being in love is insane. It's insane. So I'm older than my wife, like a lot, which is perfect. Now, but there is the risk that I'm going to become old guy. Okay, she's 12 years younger than me, which isn't substantial, but it's enough for me to become old guy and have her still be young and vital and have people look at us and go, what's with old guy, you know? And I knew this going in, but I was willing to take the risk because she's so hot and I'm in love with her. But I know I might become old guy, but I never thought it would happen, and it sort of happened a few weeks ago. Can I tell you the story? We're having sex, okay? And it's going well. I'm doing a good job. I imagine women have it, but I know as a guy, when you're in the groove and you're like, I am doing good. I am like John Holmes, John Dillinger, and Rod Jeremy, and Milton Berle all mixed into one. Look at me go. So I think it's going great. And right in the middle of it, my wife looks up at me and goes, hey, hey, hey, don't kill yourself. Don't kill yourself. Where did that come from? What must I have looked like? Like, ah! And like, the thing is, you automatically assume when you're in a groove that they're right there with you, not there sitting there going, oh my God, look at his face. Oh my God, this is ridiculous. There should be scary music behind this. Don't kill yourself. Jesus, what happened to thanks for trying? What happened to that?
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4: Metal fans are the most hardcore fans, am I right? Metal fans are the most hardcore music fans ever. It's true, man. I'll tell you, man. Do you guys know my friend Richard Christie from the Howard Stern Show? Yeah. Great guy, great metalhead. And what he does, he's so dedicated to his favorite bands. When he goes to see them live in concert, he doesn't want to miss one song. So does anyone know what he does when he goes to the show?
5: Diaper.
4: He puts a diaper on! How cool is that, man?
5: My hero.
4: Yeah, he's your hero, right? Because he's the only guy who ever calls in sick to work because he's got diaper rash, you know what I mean? His wife buys Depends diapers for him. Because she got sick of washing yellow socks all the time. You know? Can you imagine that concert checklist? Beer, check. Weed, check. Diaper bag, check. I always went to shows with Richard. I bump into him. I didn't know what that squishing sound was. You know? Never go in the mosh pit with Richard Christie. Because if you bump into him too hard, it's going to be like a septic tank just exploding. Because Richard will drink like 15 beers during the concert. At some point, he's got to get changed, right? So I imagine his wife takes him to the men's room. She puts him on one of those changing tables they have for the kids there. She's got his legs up in the air. She's powdering his ass. I love to see him at a family gathering, like at Christmas time. You know, he always had one relative who goes, I remember when you were little, I used to diaper you. His wife's thinking, oh yeah, I diapered in the men's room at a Slayer concert 2 weeks ago. And he's 47. Metallica's actually writing a new album about Richard Christie. It's called Master of Pampers. Another loyal metal fan, a guy named Kirk Winstein. He's a guitar player in a band called Crowbar, right? He, it's my mom's favorite band, Crowbar. He loves that metal show so much, he actually got our logo tattooed on his chest. For real. Yeah, you see it on our show? Yeah, we aired it on our show. Got that metal show logo tattooed on his chest. Now, I got inspired by that. I'm like, maybe I'll get my favorite show tattooed onto my chest. Then I started thinking, how am I going to explain to my girlfriend the Teenage Mutant Ninja Turtle logo on my chest? She's still pissed off about the Mr. Belvedere one on my left ass cheek. So. I was walking, I was crossing the street the other day. I was going to buy some new wardrobe for that metal show. And just as I got to Target, this van pulls up and this guy rolls down the window and he's screaming, bro, that metal show, I'm a huge fan, I'm a huge fan. So I walk up to the van. He's got the passenger side window down. His wife's in the passenger seat. And he puts his hand out to, you know, shake my hand. So I reach in the window and I go to give him the bro shake. And just as I got to his hand, I notice he's missing his right thumb. My first thought is, this guy could only hitchhike in England. And I wanted to stop, because I didn't want to have that deformity in my hand. But it was too late, because I was already in motion. So then I had to like switch my grip, so now I'm holding his hand like this, and his girlfriend's like taking a picture from the passenger seat. It looks like a fish flopping that I just caught, that I'm trying to get a picture of. And it took every ounce of strength in me not to laugh when he said his favorite segment of the show was Stump the Trump. So then he gave me four and I got out of there.
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7: I don't know how you raise your kids, but I'm a pimp. Not because I put women on the street, I think pimp. Therefore, I am. I see she's writing it down. Feel free, feel free. So, the first rule of pimping is you don't lie. So I don't lie to my son about nothing. He's 9, he ain't never believed in Santa Claus, I'm sorry. I cannot afford him to walk around thinking it's a white man going through the ghetto giving PlayStations. No, no. Daddy bought that with his weed money, baby. Can you say sacrifice? Sacrifice. We have real conversations. He came to me a few months ago, he said, Daddy, I want an Xbox. I said, sit right here, pimpin', let daddy holler at you. Now, the first thing I need you to understand is the Xbox is $199.99. Now, Daddy can do this all day, every day, no problem. But I need you to understand that it only comes with one controller. That means Daddy can't play with you, your friends can't play with you, it's just you. That means I gotta buy another controller at $34.95. Now Daddy can do this all day, every day, no problem. But I need you to understand it only come with two demo games. You gonna be through with them tonight. That means I got to buy four or five other games at $45 to $55 a piece. Now, Daddy can do this all day, every day, no problem. Or I can look in the newspaper under the classified section and I can get you what's known as a Nintendo 64. Now it's not gonna be new. So it's gonna come with like 20 games that other kids have already opened and played with to make sure it's fun. Then me and you got like $300 left over. We can go all across the country and stop in ice cream trucks, buy six nuggets, don't eat six, eat three, throw the other three out the window, cause we got money like that. And that's it right there, make a pimp decision. He said, you say 20 games? Well, we just gonna get the Nintendo then, Daddy. Make a pimp decision. When the new Jordans come out, I take that to the Foot Locker with the rest of the churn and let them try them on. No, they tight, they tight. All right, I want you to do me a favor. I want you to run down this aisle real quick. I'm gonna time you. On your mark, get set, go! 5 seconds, 5 seconds. That was good, that was good. Take them off, take them off. Come with Daddy to Payless. I wanna show you something, I wanna show you something. Now put the Batmans on, put the Batmans on. Make sure the Velcro is tight, make sure the Velcro is tight. On your mark, get set, go! 3 seconds, all I'm saying is you're faster than the Batmans. Now, sit right here, pimpin'. Let Daddy holler at you. Now, if you want the Jordans, Daddy can get you the Jordans all day, every day, no problem. But for the same price as the Jordans, you can get the Batmans, the Robins, the Pokemons, the Digimons. You get these, don't have no name, but they light up every time you walk, just every step you take. And that bling bling out the stove, he just...
15: 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I Heart Comedy.
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6: I learned that, you know, there's no real perversion in sex anymore because everything has a category and everything has a market now. So there really isn't any freaks, you know. Like, maybe you think that you're a freak, and then you find out that there's a whole magazine just for that. You're not a freak, you're just a sucker. You're a target like everybody else, you know. There's some things I wouldn't do, you know, like some things, like, I don't know, I don't care, anything that seems like it's sex, I'll try it. But like, I wouldn't try S&M, that's one thing I won't try, because that's a real commitment, you know, because, like, I won't let a woman spank me, I won't even try it, because what if I really like it? Then it's over, because then you gotta buy all that, you know, you gotta buy all that stuff. Seriously. You gotta go out, you know, a woman spanks me, the next day I gotta go out, I gotta buy the, you know, the leather hood with a zipper and mouth thing, a harness horse guy thing, and the leash with the studs, and the, it's not like other purchases that are sort of like you decide if you want, you really gotta buy it, you know, it's not like should I get the clamps, or maybe I'll buy a shirt, I was thinking about it, no, oh, the $2,000, I'll put it on, okay. Charging, you know.
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18: My cousin Darwish actually got into a little bit of a tiff with Kanye. And, you know, Darwish is like 18 years old, so he just started listening to music. And he would always IM me about new bands he'd heard of or whatever. And one time he's like, Aziz, have you ever heard of Kanye West? That song Amazing? It's amazing. And he's like, are there any other good rappers I should listen to? I was like, oh, you ever listen to any Wu-Tang Clan? He's like, no, but I've heard of him. He raps a lot about karate, right? And I was like, not exactly. And so I copied that conversation and emailed it to Kanye. And he responded back right away. He goes, wow, new fans, yay! More people that don't hate me! That's how his emails sound to me. And then a little bit later, I get another IM for Darwish. He's like, Aziz, that Kanye song, Flashing Lights, that's a ripoff of a Neo track. Kanye stole that beat. And I was like, really? He's like, yeah. What's Kanye's email? And I was like, you're really gonna email him? And he goes, I don't know. It's pretty messed up. And so I was like, I'll email him for you. And so I send that conversation to him. I was like, Darwish is accusing you of jacking beats, homie. And then he responds back right away. He goes, no! That song came out afterwards! And I showed that to Darwish. And, you know, Darwish apologized. And, you know, I just pasted all his conversations on my website. And then the next day, I went on Kanye's blog. And I saw this. Kanye West versus Darwish. That's my cousin Darwish. So I called up Darwish. And I'm like, hey, Darwish. Have you been on Kanye's website before? He's like, no, he's got a website? Keep in mind, Darwish is not like the hugest Kanye West fan right now. And I was like, have you been on his website? He's like, no. I was like, go on there right now. And he goes on there, he goes, what? I gotta go change my Facebook status, click.
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19: Hello, Akbar. Sorry I was late. Where are we?
20: Allah be praised, you finally showed up, Mustafa. Ibrahim and I have decided on where we should attack next.
19: Ah, what is the target?
27: Fenway Park.
19: Fenway Park?
27: What worries you, Mustafa?
19: Nothing.
20: Speak. Let no evil hold your tongue.
19: The Red Sox are doing really well this year, and it would be a shame if they didn't make the playoffs.
27: Red Sox? Have you gone mad, Mustafa?
19: Just mad for baseball. There is a tight pennant race going on in the Al East, Ibrahim.
20: Mustafa, have you forgotten what the Flaming Sword of Jihad was formed for? Destroying American swine.
19: Yes, but I think you realize that if we blow up Fenway, it is going to do nothing but help those Yankee devils.
27: How?
20: Ibrahim, it is another baseball team.
19: What are some other potential targets?
20: We thought about destroying the zenith of American decadence, the Viacom Tower. But Viacom owns MTV, and Ibrahim here has really gotten into some infidel television show.
27: 16 and Pregnant. It's the best show on television, Abdullah.
19: That is a good show, Abdul. Plus, I've really gotten into Skins.
27: The UK version was better.
20: Stop it! That's what we're fighting against. American decadence. For our brothers who have suffered in Palestine and throughout the Middle East.
19: For our brothers!
27: Abdullah, why don't we blow up the mall?
19: Of course! American consumerism at its finest.
27: How many young children have to suffer to make the clothes at Abercrombie and Fitch?
19: Or to make those stupid pewter frames for Things Remembered?
27: Or those overpriced kitchen knives at Williams-Sonoma?
19: Or to building those bears at that shop whose name I can't remember?
20: We cannot blow up the mall.
19: What?
27: Why not?
20: The mall has the only Wetzel's pretzels.
19: So?
20: They make such delicious pretzels.
19: Why don't you go to Auntie Anne's? Ow!
27: What if we blow up Best Buy?
19: No! That's where I met Alicia.
20: Allah give me strength.
19: We were both reaching out for the Verve Pipe's greatest hits. And it was love at first sight.
27: She wasn't even a Muslim, Mustafa.
20: She was just using you, Mustafa. She was a non-believer.
27: Bros before hoes, Mustafa.
19: She would have converted if she hadn't started dating that Jeff.
20: Hey, are you thinking what I'm thinking?
27: I think so.
19: Blow up Jeff's house.
20: Cinnamon Wetzel bits.
19: Actually, I could do with a pretzel right now.
20: Let's take a pretzel break.
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4: Pot laws have to change in this country. And I thought of the perfect solution. Legalize pot. But still throw potheads in prison. Everyone wins this way. And it'll be fun watching them getting arrested. I don't get it, officer. Pot is legal. Oh, pot is legal. Being a pothead isn't. Doesn't make any sense, officer. If you weren't a pothead, you'd understand. Here's more bad news. Extra 10 years because you're a white guy with dreadlocks. White guys with dreadlocks in prison. Then give them the death penalty. Then throw them back in prison. Then torture them. Kill them one more time. And then the icing on the cake, people. The ultimate punishment for a pothead. A $50 fine.
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5: When I was a kid, I was known as a fussy eater.
7: Fussy eater?
5: That's what they called it in my house.
7: He's a fussy eater.
5: Fussy eater is a euphemism for big pain in the ass. Then I began to realize there were some things I didn't like because of the way they looked. That's a little more rational. The family was glad I had arrived at this new plateau.
7: I don't like that. That don't look right to me. Did you make that, Ma? Is there a picture of it in the cookbook? I bet it don't look like that.
5: Some things, let's face it, just don't look right, you know? Of course, there are some people who eat anything. I understand that. That's the other end of the spectrum. Some guys eat anything. So those guys in the Air Force.
21: I'll eat anything. What do you got? What is it? Never mind. Just give me some.
5: Not me, folks. I don't eat anything I don't recognize immediately. If I've got to ask questions, I pass, you know. I'm not here to make inquiries. I come here to eat. Now, give me something I recognize, like a carrot. I can trust a carrot. Now then, there are some things I don't like the looks of, even though I know what they are. Sliced tomatoes. I just don't care for the way they look. Looks like a little pink bicycle tire, you know? Well, I don't eat bicycle tires. Why should I eat a little pink one? The real trouble with tomatoes, sliced tomatoes especially, is that they don't look like they're finished developing yet. You know, looks like they're still in the larva stage. There's thousands of seeds in there and a whole bunch of jelly-looking stuff. It's like that stuff at the end of an egg. Get it off my plate. It's slimy. And I know it's not the end of an egg. It's the beginning of a chicken. Lobsters and crabs, they don't look like food to me either. Anything that's crawling toward me sideways with big pinchers, you know, hey, that don't make me hungry. In fact, my instinct is step on that big thing before he gets to the children. Frog's legs. I can never order them. I keep wondering, what did they do with the rest of the frog? What do? Do they give them little dollies and send them back out onto the street to beg? Try to return them to a normal life. The trouble is, the Dollies for Froggies program is underfunded.
0: I travel a lot as a comedian, and I go to airports a lot, and I hate airports. Like, I honestly think that if there was, like, a real-life superhero, and he was out to, like, save humanity, if you brought him to an airport for, like, 20 minutes, he'd be like, you know what? Maybe not this time. Like, people just strip off humanity, and they're just animals in airports. I saw one guy, two people, who were just like, oh, the flight's 15 minutes delayed. They just went to sleep on the floor, like, in the middle of the place, just went to bed, just like, I am no longer a human. I'm a dog. Go to bed. And even the moment you walk into an airport, it's awful and offensive. Like, do you guys remember train stations? Right? Train stations? Oh, train stations were beautiful. Train stations were like built as like cathedrals to human ingenuity. And then we got to airports and we're like, nah, let's make it look like a maintenance hallway of a mall in 1984. Like Terminator 2 is gonna start up anytime back here. Where's Edward Furlong? And the moment you get in there, the only things you can eat are Sbarro and Cinnabon. Sbarro, which is Italian for, don't put that in your mouth! And Cinnabon, the only food scientifically proven to smell 1,000 times better than it tastes. I know a lot of you are thinking, is he gonna do all this airplane material? Yeah, I am. It's gonna be 55 minutes of airport jokes. So then I get into security line. I'm not kidding. I'm getting security. And I immediately get weirdly paranoid in security. Like, immediately, I know what's in my bag. But I'm like, oh, no. Did I bring my gun that shoots drugs? Like, that's not a thing. I invented that, and now I'm scared about it. But here's the only way to go through security. It's so much fun. When you get to that thing that spins around and nobody knows what it does, but somebody's looking at you naked, when you get to that thing, instead of asking for a pat down, you just ask, I'd like the free body massage. They're not gonna know what you're talking about right away. Leave some extra time, but don't say anything other than, I'd like the free body massage. Eventually, they'll lead you off to the pat-down. That guy's first question to you is going to be, do you know how this works? And you just say, oh, yeah. And then as you get pat-down, just moan just a little bit. Only breathe out your nose. Did you find anything? If all of us do that once, that will disappear.
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8: I mean, I don't like to travel for one reason. Because I got a car. No matter where I want to go, my car don't want to go there. With my car, I got nothing but trouble, nothing. And it's always heavy trouble. I mean, other people have trouble with their car. They pull in a gas station, loose wire, no charge, they're back on the road. With me, for years, I've been hearing the same thing from every mechanic, you know. You ain't using this car tonight. Well, the other day I was up my car fixed. I started talking to a mechanic. I said, what, you go to school learning to do this? He says, I didn't go to school. I said, well, how'd you learn to fix cars? He says, I can't fix cars. I said, well, how come they gave you a job here as a mechanic? He said, well, all I had to do was learn how to say, you ain't using this car tonight. Finally, I got my bill for the car. The bill said parts, $8, labor, $55. I figured a bill must be legitimate. There was grease on it. I went over to the head mechanic. I said, hey, what's with this labor? $55. Must be a mistake. Can you check it out? So we checked it out. He went over to a car that was being worked on, and he started to talk to 2 feet. Later on, I found out there was no one under the car. You know? They're fake feet. You buy them, they cost $7 a pair. You slip them under a car, you talk to them, that's all, you know? I'll tell you, talk to these auto mechanics, they'll tell you how hard they work. They put in 12 hours a day. They may put in 12 hours, they don't work 12 hours. Because they only work when there's people around. When they're alone, they don't do a thing. What's up, mister? You got a dead battery? I'm sorry, I'm all alone here. I'm alone here. I can't do nothing. I'm alone here. I'm alone.
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6: Animal attacks are confusing because everywhere you travel, there's a different attack technique. I was down in Florida. They were like, alligator attack, just running a zigzag. Everybody knows that. I didn't know that. Is that true? Because aren't alligators' eyes on the sides of their head? Wouldn't they see you when you're zigging and zagging? Like, there he is. Got him. Okay, he's back. Good thing he's not sprinting straight ahead. That'd be my blind spot. I'm going straight ahead. I know some attacks, like I know shark attack, put it in a headlock, drag it onto land. I know that one. Stupid shark. Can't even breathe. What a dumb shark. I've always heard if you see a wolf in the wild, you're not supposed to smile, takes the teeth as a sign of aggression. Yeah, I don't know who sees a wolf in the wild and goes. It's a pack of wolves, wave. They're smiling back at us. I hope they come play. And there's something called an alligator snapping turtle that can be up to 300 pounds, very aggressive if you're ever attacked. They say to hold its head underwater because it has a weak neck. Maybe. But if I'm ever attacked by a 300-pound turtle, I feel like my first move is to walk away. Right? I think step two with the turtle is if it chases, you're going to want to keep walking. Just don't take a nap. Oh, turtles hate naps. Little Aesop's Fable humor get things going.
15: 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All comedy, all the time. iHeart Comedy.
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9: I'm always putting my foot in my mouth. I don't stop to think. I just, you know, just, oh no, words are coming out. Oh no. I'm not thinking, what is that? Like, I met this woman recently. I could have sworn she was pregnant. Let me tell you. I know now. I think the rule is don't guess at that ever, ever, ever, ever, ever, ever, ever, ever, ever, ever, ever, ever, ever. Something like that. I didn't have enough evers memorized, you know? So I said, hey, when's that baby due? You ever feel a word coming up, but it's too late to stop it? And, oh. It's coming out and loud. Hey, when's that baby due? Baby! What baby? Oh. At the zoo, the pandas. I knew they were trying to have one. I just, you know, thought we'd talk about them. Talk about the fluffy zoo animals that they, I hear they

0: and they were like this faded, and they make, I think, do they make me look like I work too hard? Because I don't. They look like they're, actually I bought them, they're part of the Mexican migrant farm worker collection. And it just goes to show that we're so lazy, we have other people fading our jeans for us. I was in a washroom, and I use a soap dispenser, and out comes some kind of foam. Is this necessary? I mean, is this rubbing motion just way too much work? I need my soap pre-lathered. I picture like a team of Greek men in a warehouse on the outskirts of town just rubbing their torsos, lathering it up for me. That might have been Italian, but either way, a hairy man.
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3: I love my kid, and I can't wait to get my kid into the things that I'm into. You know, I want to get him into the things, and I don't want to create a total nerd clone, so I'll make him aware of sports, you know. I'll just have to show it to him on the TV. Like, I think that's football, because I can't teach him it outside, you know, if I'm out in our backyard and I'm like, go long, buddy, bonk, you know. He'll do that at school. They'll think you special ed. So I can't wait to do all those things, and the big one for me is to turn him onto the music I love. And the biggest one that I can't wait to play for my kid is Weird Al. Yeah. I love Weird Al. And I've liked Weird Al since I was very young. I found him in junior high. And I loved it because he was making fun of songs that I did not like. And I was like, oh, that's awesome. He made that funny. And I wonder, like, how to present it to my son, though. Like, in what context do I present Weird Al? Do I play the originals first? Do I go, hey, buddy, this is a Queen song, Brian May, Freddie Mercury. Not their best song, Another One Bites the Dust. But here's Weird Al's hilarious version, Another One Rides the Bus. Or do I present all Weird Al music like it's all completely original? So the first time he's at a party and he hears Michael Jackson, he'll be like, what's this? Beat It? This sounds exactly like Eat It. Whoever this Michael Jackson clown is, owes Weird Al some coin. I'm calling Dad.
4: I think driving can bring out the worst in people. You know, I think people in general are nice. We want to be good to each other. But in cars, we have something called road rage. I can cure road rage. I know the answer to it. It's because the horn. The horn makes people crazy. Makes me crazy. Meh. What happens if you bump into someone in person? What does that feel like? Not bad. Excuse me. Oh, I'm sorry. I'll hold the door for you. No, after you. Right? There's nothing wrong with that. Why? Because we don't have horns. Can you imagine the world if you bumped into someone and they pulled out a horn? If you're like, hey, watch out, bud. Oh, I'm sorry. What are you going to do about that? Just uppercut. Just... burn, hey, burn, burn, burn, burn, burn, burn, burn, burn, burn, burn, burn. It'd be crazy, right? I was at a red light recently, and the light turned green, and the guy behind me honked for me to go. Has that ever happened to you guys? Light turns green, burn. I'm like, dude, it just turned green. I'm like, you don't talk to me like that. I got nowhere to go. All I do is watch Pawn Star marathons. I'm a pretty simple guy, you know? So I just throw it in park. I'm like, now nobody goes. He's like, meh. I'm like, no, buddy. Legally, that says I can go. And the dude just keeps talking. I'm like, no, you don't yell at me, right? And then later I realized I may have been wrong. Maybe he was a dick. Maybe he wasn't. But I know that he had a limited vocabulary. Because I was in a parking garage and I was behind a car and the thing went up and I was like, burn, and the dude was like, what? I was like, I meant it in a helpful way. And then it dawned on me, there is no courtesy horn. There is no helpful horn. We need a second horn that's mellow that ends in a question mark. That's like, murr, like. Murr. It's just kind of being like, you're cool, man. I just want to know if you see something. Murr. I mean, driving would be awesome if you're at a red light, it turns green, you just hear, Murr. I'm like,

0: thanks, man. And then I'd hit my thank you horn, meet mom, and go. Thank you, crowd. Meet mom. Then there should be another horn. I'm thinking a bunch of them. I want a whole array. I want emotions up there. I want another horn that says, I'm not mad at you, it's the person in front of you. I feel really bad. Like, I want to get out of the car and actually explain to someone what's going down. Like, I'm like, man, someone's like, what, dude? I'm like, no, we're bros. Marie Rern, it's that guy. Go. It's a yield sign.
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20: I was very surprised to find out that Mel Gibson was a Nazi. I did not see that coming in the movie What Women Want. I was very surprised he was find out that Mel was a Nazi, but not as surprised as the city council of the town of Stirling in Scotland, who after the movie Braveheart came out, decided they were going to put up a statue to the great Scottish patriot, William Wallace, who was played by Mel Gibson in that movie very well. So they put up a statue of Mel Gibson right in the middle of town. And then it comes out Mel's a Nazi, and they were like, ah. Why don't you kids get up there and draw a little mustache on that thing? And everyone in Hollywood was saying, oh, come on, Mel Gibson's not a Nazi. He was just drunk. I'm like, really? You can get that drunk? I was a blackout drunk for 15 years. I never went Third Reich on anybody's ass at any point. It was like, maybe I'm a lightweight. That's what it is. I was one tequila away. I'm like, oh, I'm staggering. Okay, one more. Oh, I'm good stepping. Then when he gets caught being a Nazi, Mel Gibson did what everybody in Hollywood does when they get caught being a jerk. He runs away to rehab. Rehab in Hollywood is like safe when you're playing games as a kid. It's like, oh, rehab. I blame the Jews. Rehab. Which pisses me off because I went to rehab. It's true, I went to rehab 20 years ago for chronic alcohol and cocaine addiction. I always thought cocaine was just a kind of vitamin that helped you drink more. But it's true, I went for, I mean, you can go to rehab for anything now. It doesn't have to be anything like that. You can go to rehab for anything. I went to a Hollywood party, this is true, recently. And this guy came over to me and he was like, I have a substance abuse problem. I was like, oh, really? What's your thing? He's like, chocolate. You think you're addicted to chocolate? Shut up. If you're here tonight and you think you're addicted to chocolate, you're not. You're stupid. You think you're, I mean, I know what it's like. I've eaten too much chocolate in my life. I understand that. Sometimes you eat a little too much chocolate, you go, oh, I feel bad. But it's different. I've never gone out and I thought, I'm just going to have an Almond Joy. Then you have an Almond Joy and go, I've got to have more Almond Joys. I've got to have more. Oh, get a Snickers bar. I got a chocolate. Rub chocolate. Chocolate. Then wake up 3 days later on the floor of a Piggly Wiggly with a tattoo. That's addiction. But there's also a downside.
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0: Well, the other night I'm at the Red Lobster or one of those lobster places, you know? And there's always one part of your brain going, God, a lobster would taste really good. And then you have this other part of your brain going, this is the sickest, cruelest thing I have ever seen in my life. Picking the lobster out to be killed. I can't even do it. I can't. I just have to, like, you know, I gotta got like six beers and then you don't care. You know, then you throw anybody in a pot. You don't care. Drink enough, you look at the lobsters with that Emperor of Rome attitude of, bring me the brown one, he amuses me. The one there on the left sees him. Have him boiled immediately. He shall pay for his crime. Table next to me is a bit obnoxious. Boil out his world! It's so sick. The lobsters have that look of, any word from the governor? You gotta get me out of here. And the sign up over their tank, right? They had a sign up over the tank that says, the lobsters in here were flown in. Think how cool that is. You're a lobster. You've never been on a plane before. You're happening, you're flying, you're eased back. You think you won the lobster sweepstakes. You're in first class by the window. Not bad. Not only am I getting a free trip, I'm earning valuable frequent lobster miles. Next thing you know, you're locked in a tank. Both your hands are tied. Everybody in the place is wearing a bib with your picture on the front. Hey! What happened to the friendly skies? What are you doing with that pot? There must be some mistake. I'm a sweepstakes winner. How come if you go to a steakhouse, they don't have a bunch of live cows around? Because you wouldn't eat one then, would you? They actually showed up at your table with a live cow. What do you think it is, buddy? With a baked potato, I don't think you can go wrong here. Be a real fine helper right there, boy, I'll tell you that. This is the best cook you'll ever have.
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22: At least this year, thank God, everybody's spoken. Last year was the worst because we were always on the red carpet. Listen, last year, oh my God, last year, Kirk Douglas, don't make someone who has had a stroke give our best supporting actress. Do you remember that? A nightmare. A nightmare. Hello? The winner is... Hey, Adrian! Danny DeVito came up and got it. Don't speak. If you can't speak, don't speak. Dick Clark, New Year's Eve. Don't go there with me. He gave me my first job in the business as a writer. Happy New Year. Come on, Dick. You can make it, Dick. Come on. Come on, Dick, you can make it. Hey, you dick, it's July. Spit it out. So John Wesley's song. Did you sing on the Piers Morgan show when he had on Kirk Douglas and Dick Clark at the same time and they got to a fight? It was genius. I T-voted it. Every time I'm blue, I just watch it over and over and over. And the signer was Michael J. Fox. It was just... Oh, don't stop with me.
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20: Oh, gosh, you guys are too good. 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I'd like to thank No Name Water. 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
20: A condom's the airbag. What? You can make fun of it. They put it out there. It's hilarious.
1: Smart car, economical, little tiny.
20: Oh, come on, jeez. If it gets in your way, just kick it out of the way. You can pick up people like King Kong. Hey, dude, man, let's take it on the freeway and open it up. Let's do it. That's it. You go over a speed bump, your belly hits horn. You crash, it turns into a wheelchair.
1: Screw AAA, I'm taking it myself, the pet poison.
20: What? I mean, how do you look at that car in the showroom? I really like this car.
19: Funny lives here. 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
23: There is nothing more attractive than a woman that is comfortable with her body. I'm dead serious. I don't care how heavy you are, how in shape you are, it does not matter. If you're confident, you can sail those two roles. And if we approached you and you had four rolls and we made love to you anyway, we felt every single roll when we were laying on top of you. And we like you that way. That's why we made love to you. We just want to see your big roly-poly asses go to the bathroom naked. That is it. It's like the victory lap. We just want the victory lap. That's it. That's the victory lap. You are robbing us of the victory lap. We don't care if one leg is shorter than the other and you have like a little funny walk when you go to the bathroom. We don't care. We're not thinking, where's her special shoe? We're not thinking that. We're so sprung off you at that moment. We're like, oh, how cute. She looks like Yoda.
24: Frank Caliendo.
25: I was just, they would have done that on Seinfeld. They had the anti-drug Seinfeld episode for the whole family to teach you that lesson. You tune in, they're like, tonight, on a very special Seinfeld, Jerry's been doing drugs. Bow, ba-dum-dum, dum-dum. Why do my fingers look like little people? Who are these people? What are they doing? They're talking to each other. They're probably talking about me. What are they saying? George, help me, George.
2: I have no idea, Jerry. No idea.
25: Somebody help me. Somebody. Shh.
3: Hey, Jerry. You look like you've been seeing little people on your fingers. All this comedy, all these years, we thought you're making this stuff up. Well, I guess you just let the cat right out of the bag.
25: You can't tell.
3: Oh, I can tell. Yeah, it's written all over your face.
25: Who wrote it on my face?
3: Well, maybe that was the little people on your fingers.
25: Who could have done this to me?
4: Newman.
5: Hello, Jerry.
25: Hello, Newman.
5: Except the rules are set up. Jerry Garcia and Grateful Dead come up in stamps. You've seen them, have you
25: seen them? I licked them. Now I'm seeing little people on my fingers. You ruined my life. You ruined everybody's life. In fact, you're the guy who dropped that thing and ruined Jurassic Park. Some of you got it. For those of you who didn't get it,
5: see, the guy who plays Newman. That was also the guy who's in Jurassic Park, and what the comedian did was he took the Newman character and then he took the Jurassic Park character. He crossed those two characters in the middle. That's where the joke was supposed to be.
3: Thanks, John.
19: Heart comedy.
6: I couldn't be a president. I get depressed. You can't be a depressed president. Anybody else get depressed in here? What was that, like three people? Who does it? Exactly. Nobody? Well, apparently nobody, actually. No, come on. Everybody in here, it's just me and you, buddy. Everybody else has a great life in here. You wake up every morning, somebody hands you a cupcake and a balloon right at the top of the day. Yes, again, I knew it! Come on. Nobody else in here wants to weep from the second your eye sees the ceiling in the morning. Let's have a depression auction, everybody. Come on. There's got to be a few takers on these products here. Does anybody besides me get the extra large sandwich at Arby's to compensate for the fact that you're adopted? Anyone? Anyone at all? Anyone at all? Anyone? Anybody hump their comforter while they cry into their pillow? Anyone? Anyone besides me? Going once, possibly? Anyone else refer to sex as settling the score? Anyone? Anyone? Anyone? Anyone besides me play PSP on the toilet for so long, your feet and hands go numb? Right there. Anyone else use the word nemesis instead of God? Anybody? Anybody believe he's working directly against you? Anyone at all? Sold to me. I get depressed, man. I get depressed. How can you not get depressed? Life is just a trial. That's all it is. This is all life is. All life is two fingers doing this to you all day long. You had enough yet? You had enough yet? You had enough yet? You had enough yet? You had enough yet? Stop it! Why are you freaking out, dude? Why are you freaking out? Why are you freaking out? Why are you freaking out? Why? Is this normal? I don't know. Maybe it's normal. Maybe I'm being too hard on myself. You know, sometimes when you make pancakes, right? And you go to flip the pancake in the pan and it breaks in half sometimes when you do that. I mean, it's a dollar for a box. You think I'd let one go? I scream at pancakes, and the other day I cried when I was watching Fred Claus. So maybe I'm a little imbalanced. I don't know.
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26: My wife and I travel on a big tour bus with three dogs. We have two Scottish Terriers because if you drink enough Johnny Walker products, eventually they just send you the dogs. We We have 240 head of Scotty on a little ranch up in Wyoming. It's, we got these little monkeys with cowboy hats and vests riding Shetland ponies. They got little toy guns. One of them's the sheriff. Cutest thing you ever saw. Actually, we have two Scottish Terriers, and their names are Birdie and Bogey, and somebody the other day said, oh, that's cute, they're named after your golf game. And I was like, no, if they were named after my golf game, they'd be Double Bogey, and where the hell is that ball going? Which is kind of a long name for a pet, you know? And then Sluggo, he's my bulldog, and... it's apparently talk about your pet night here at the Warner. Sluggo was in the backyard the other day and I was picking up dog turds because I couldn't get Bill's dog to come over. So I'm picking up dog turds. And while I'm picking them up, I realize seven people work for me full time. And as I'm picking up these dog turds, I'm reevaluating everybody's position with Ron White ink in my head so that next week I will not be the dog turd picker-upper. I haven't decided who it's going to be yet. It's either going to be my pool boy or my tax attorney. And I'm leaning towards the tax attorney. But I'm picking up these dog turds, and I see one that is huge, and it's massive even by Sluggo standards, which are legendary. And I'm staring at this turd. I'm admiring it, really. And after a while, I start to think it says something on the side of it. And it does. It says Midland Park Golf Course. Sluggo had eaten whole a golf glove, Velcro and all. I rinsed it off and I've been using it for 3 weeks.
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27: My favorite British celebrity is Susan Boyle. I love Susan Boyle. She's the best. For those of you who don't remember, I'll refresh you. Susan Boyle was this woman, parentheses, question mark. And I won't say she's unattractive. I'll just say she looks like Robin Williams trying to get his kids back again. Which I can say because I look like Robin Williams telling Matt Damon to believe in himself. I went to England over the summer for the first time. It was fun, but I got in a cultural fight with this guy. We were watching fireworks, and he was like, "Do they have fireworks in America?" And I was like, "Yes, they do, you Charles Dickens novel. We have them during Independence Day." And he was like, "What's Independence Day?" And I didn't want to get all Toby Keith on him and be like, "The day we kicked your asses." So I just started to describe to him the plot of the movie Independence Day. It's when we get together as a culture and celebrate Jeff Goldblum defeating the aliens with Windows 95. That you're applying that like that's an actual thing in history. Remember when Randy Quaid said the British are coming? It was amazing. He does that every day. They have to medicate him. It's a really sad thing.
19: 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Funny lives here.
28: Patrice O'Neill.
29: But let me ask you, okay, by a show of hands, guys, how many of you, your woman tells wonderful stories? The guy holding his woman and she's cold? Okay, go ahead. Go ahead. No. You, yeah, great stories. Look, well, let's see that hand held high, bro. Told you. Hey, look at this white couple, right? What's your name? Dave, what's your name? Hi. Hi, this is truth. When you call Dave from another room, Dave? Immediately. He goes, ugh. What does she want now? Dave, you want to hear what happened to me today? You'd be like, oh. I make my girl tell me the end of a story first. Before I invest any more time into listening to the rest of it. You want to hear what happened to me today? No, what happened? Somebody got shot. All right, go ahead. Try to tell the story. starts off wrong. You know my friend Diane, right? No, I don't.
1: You know Diane?
29: I don't know Diane. I don't.
1: Yeah, now I gotta tell you another 2-hour story so you know who Diane is. Remember 10 years ago I made you go to a party you didn't want to go to? And I introduced you to some people you didn't care about? Well, Diane was one of them, remember? Yeah, I remember. You don't remember. You're just saying you remember. So I can tell the story faster. Well, why don't you tell the story faster, sweetie? Who got shot? Did Diane get shot? No? Did she shoot somebody? No? Well, why did you say Diane? Because we were talking and she don't like guns and I don't like guns and I think they should make a rocket ship and shoot all guns into another. Who got shot? Nobody, if you're gonna yell at me, forget it. Oh, I'll tell you the story, but you make me feel bad when I saw it.
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4: I do drink. I'm a bit of a drinker. And actually, you know, a friend of mine was like, you should maybe go to a meeting to get your drinking under control. And I was like, Alcoholics Anonymous? That sounds boring. You know, no. But me and my friends do go to meetings, but we are part of Alcoholics Unanimous. Oh, so fun. You walk in there, you stand up, you go, I'm an alcoholic, and like balloons fall from the sky, and there's sparkles, and people clap, and you trade cocktail recipes. It is a wonderful way to spend a lunch hour. But, and I do a couple stupid things when I get drunk. One, I'll admit right off the top, because it's almost healed. Had a little too much to drink, went home, and did the classic, got home, went right into the bathroom and looked at myself in the mirror, and I was like, hello, hi, you look pretty, how are you, hi, and I decided it'd be a perfect time to tweeze my eyebrows, at the height of my beauty regime, clearly, and then I passed out, and I woke up the next morning very hungover, but I looked surprised, which was nuts. And then the next day, puzzled, third day, confused, and then fourth day, depressed, which was better. And I used to drink and dial a little bit. And then they invented this lovely little piece of technology called texting. Oh! Because no one can hear you slur through a text. And I wish there was some sort of thing you could put on your phone so any text sent after like 1 a.m. would also come with like a disclaimer. You know, like a little, I'm calling it a subtext, just a little something extra that would actually describe what's going on so the recipient would know. You know, so when I text my ex-boyfriend, he's like, oh my God, get this, it's from Ophira. I miss you. I love you. Call me. Oh my God. Oh, wait a second, there's a little disclaimer here. Something is here. I'm in a Pinot Grigio haze, listening to Joni Mitchell albums and reading old journals. Now eating a pizza bagel, don't call. All right.
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5: Mitch Hedberg.
20: I have two sisters, and one of them's named Wendy. If you ask Wendy if I was weird, she'd probably say yeah. Because she has a husband and two children, and they have a family photo on top of their VCR where they're all looking slightly to the left, as though something's going on over there. The camera is right in front of you, but I guess something happened to the left that made everybody happy. My sister is cross-eyed, so she can't quite pull it off. You know, they advertise a casino on a billboard, they always show a picture of a guy winning money. But that's false advertising, because that's what happens at least. Perhaps when they advertise a hamburger, they could show a guy choking. This is what happened once. I was at a casino, I was minding my own business. This guy came up, he said, "You're gonna have to move, you're blocking the fire exit." So if there was a fire, I wasn't gonna run. If you're flammable and have legs, you are never blocking a fire exit. And you can write that down and put a dash in front of it and put my name at the bottom. A dash. Dash. That's all I wanted to be doing was dashed. I type 101 words a minute, but it's in my own language. I had the AIDS test 4 times. The AIDS test is very scary to get. It doesn't matter what you've been doing. Waiting for the results is frightening. So I don't get the regular AIDS test anymore. I get the roundabout AIDS test. I call my friend Brian. I say, "Say, Brian, do you know anybody who has AIDS?" "No." "Cool." "Because you know me."
3: George Carlin.
5: Little tips and hints and suggestions on things that'll help the quality of life. Little things you can put to work almost immediately. In fact, some of you may be aware of my more famous tips from the past. Many of these suggestions which I'm offering are intended for use on retail clerks. Just go running into any quiet little store on a Sunday morning and say, "Are you open on Thursday?" They'll say yes. Say, "Thank you!" And run. Let them figure it out. It's not your concern. Stand on line at the bank for a really long time. One of those new kind of lines they have at the bank. The common feeder line. Used to be every teller had his own line. Not anymore. Now you think you're in Disneyland. Stand on line a long time. When you finally get up to the window, just ask for change of a nickel. They actually call other tellers over to look at you. Here's one. Go into the photographer's studio in your neighborhood and ask the man if you can buy the pictures of the other people. Say, "How much for that heavy set couple in the window?" Oh, they will stare at you a long time on that one. In fact, they might even back up several feet. This one is my current favorite. Go into the dry cleaners and ask the man if he can remove the stains from one pair of pants and put them in another pair of pants. They ought to be able to do that for the same amount of money. Go into a laundry, hand him your shirt, and tell him to rotate the buttons. Go into a gun store, buy a gun, then buy some ammunition, then ask him if they have any ski masks.
6: 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This is iHeart Comedy.
8: Oh, I've had some crazy sex stories, man. I have. Like, because it was always weird for me to pick up on chicks, because midgets can never pick up on chicks normally. You know what I mean? Like, we don't have the normal moves that y'all do. Like, I'm jealous of you tall guys, because you guys are cool, you're smooth, you got good pickup lines. Like, black guys always got a good pickup line. Like, "What's up, baby? You know, once you go black, you never go back." You know what I mean? Great line. Mexicans always got a good line, like, "Hola, chica, and once you go brown, you'll always be down." Those are great lines. What the hell am I gonna say? Like, "Hey, if a dwarf is for you, 3 inches will do." Before your wish is gone, you're gonna bang the leprechaun, you know what I'm saying? It's weird. dwarf, I would never get normal chicks. I would get fetish women. Yeah. There might be a couple of you in the audience right now tonight. And my thing is if you're a fetish chick, if it's your fantasy to have sex with a midget, if it's on your bucket list or whatever, just tell me. Just warn me. I had this one girl one time, we started rubbing, we started kissing, things started getting hot, and all of a sudden she pushes me off and goes, "Ooh, I just want to paint you blue." Blue? Bitch, I'm not a Smurf, what the hell? No, you gotta leave right now. But then, chick got naked. La la la la la la la la la la la la la la la la. Dude, I started off the night grumpy Smurf, turned into happy Smurf. By the end of the night, she was calling me Papa Smurf. Yeah!
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9: I like staying in hotels. I enjoy hotels. I like tiny soap. I pretend that it's normal soap and my muscles are huge. I always tell when you're in a fine quality luxury hotel when the TV's bolted to a solid steel beam and welded into the wall. I don't like staying at people's houses on the road. Don't like other people's showers. I can never adjust the temperature right. I don't know the ratios on the dials. You know, sometimes a 1/16 of an inch is 1,000 degrees. Got to get out of the way of the water. There's always that little hair stuck on the wall of somebody else's shower. And you want to get rid of it, but you don't want to touch it. I don't know how it got up that high in the first place. Maybe it's got a life of its own. I don't want to get involved. So you got to aim the shower head at the hair. That never works. You got to get a pool of water from under the shower and over to the hair. You get it down a foot at a time like this. The hair is hanging on. But we have to fight these battles. We're all alone in the bathroom. Whatever goes wrong, you have to handle it. Ever go to a big party, go in the bathroom, flush the toilet, and the water starts coming up? This is the most frightening moment in the life of a human being, right here. You will do anything to stop this. You'll lose your mind, start talking to the toilet. No, please don't do this to me. Come on. You know this is not my fault. I'll get you the blue thing, the man in the boat. Just let me off the hook this one time.
3: 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You've come to the right place. This is iHeart Comedy.
10: Crack Yankers? I can't watch it. It's like, remember when phony phone calls were funny? I don't. What's more annoying than a telemarketer calling you? A stand-up comedian. Hello? Honey, this guy says it is a refrigerator repairman, but I think it's Bobby Collins. Should I play along with it? Yeah. Yes, my refrigerator is running. I'm pitching Extreme Crank Yankers, and this is going to be... we call, like... First of all, you have to... Comedy Central, always, everything's got to be low budget. So instead of puppets, I'm going to shoot it with shadow puppets, like that. How much could that cost? And by the way, if you thought Comedy Central couldn't get any worse, they're completely owned by Viacom now. There used to be a glimmer of hope. Uh-huh. Now there's meetings like, you sure the comics can't fly themselves in and bring a box lunch to the shoot? Is there any reason why we have to pay? No, I'm not talking about residual. I mean, at all. So, an Extreme Crank Yankers, we call like 911, and it'd be hilarious.
21: Hi, 911. My hand, it hurts.
10: What, sir?
21: My hand is hurt. Emergency hand hurt.
10: I can't understand.
21: Hand hurt.
10: Sir, you're going to have to... I have a call on the other line. Someone could die if you don't speak up and tell me, my hand hurts, and I need a... ambulance. What's the address? Sir, someone just died on the other line. It's Extreme Crack Yankers. It's hilarious. I'm with Comedy Central. Would you care to sign a release to have this conversation recreated with shadow puppets?
0: Steve Martin.
7: But I am into the intellectual thing. I went to college. I studied the great philosophers, Socrates. I studied Plato. And you know, you learn the important things. Like, if you're studying geology, which is all facts, as soon as you get out of school, you forget it all, you know? Because it's just numbers and things. But philosophy, you remember just enough to screw you up for the rest of your life. And you study the important, like, ethical questions. Is it okay to yell movie in a crowded firehouse? Religious questions. If there is a God, give me a sign. See, I told you that the... Wouldn't it be weird if you died and you woke up and you were in heaven? Just like they always told you. And everybody had wings on and pearly gates. Wouldn't you feel stupid? Oh, no.
11: You mean that this is what...
7: What? You've been keeping records on me? Well, it wasn't so bad. How many times did I take the Lord's name in vain? Ooh. 1,000,006. Oh. Jesus Christ.
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22: No one's calling the kid Adolf. There's no little Adolfs. I don't know anyone who's got a... What's it? Adolf. I don't... No little kids go into school. Loads of Robbies and Kylies, but you don't hear the teacher doing the register. You know, Brittany here, Justin here, Adolf here. You don't... Fascinating fact about Hitler. People always learn stuff from my lectures. No... He got his image from Charlie Chaplin. Sounds like a joke, absolutely true. Chaplin had that little moustache first, and he loved him. He absolutely loved Chaplin. He had his films flown in from Hollywood. He watched The Great Dictator twice, even though it was dissing him. He loved it. And I always wondered why, through history, only two people had those silly little half moustaches. He got it from him. And I think of the day he had that done and went to see his generals, as usual, Goebbels, Goering, Himmler, and he goes, all right. What? I'll shave the sides off of it, innit? Why? Be like Charlie Chaplin? The comedian? Are you thinking of doing comedy? I was! Really? Yeah, why not? Well, we don't find you funny. Careful.
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23: Yeah, I have some crazy friends, though. Some crazy, crazy friends. They're the ones always trying to get me to smoke and hang out. My one girlfriend, she was telling me when we were smoking, she said that she dated a guy who tried to OD on birth control pills. I'm like, are you just high telling me that? She's like, no, really. Well, he tried to OD on birth control pills. Like, that makes me laugh because we all know you can't OD on birth control pills, but what's funny is the visual of that. If you're going to be that dramatic, pick a bottle of something that you can open and you can take the whole bottle. I don't know if you know this or not. Maybe you need to go online and look it up. But you can't pick up a package of birth control pills and down a package of birth control pills. A lot of work you're gonna have to do to get all the pills out the package. You're in the bathroom like an idiot. Sundays, Mondays, Tuesdays, Wednesdays, Thursday. There's several weeks on the wheel, that's what I'm trying to tell you. And then there's some green ones. You don't know what to do with those pills. So I asked her, I'm like, did he OD? She said, no, but he gained weight. That was for the ladies. That was for the ladies. I hate my girlfriend sometimes. They have to point out the worst things. My girlfriend, she saw me on TV, and what did she say to me? She goes, girl, you got a big forehead. Yeah, not great job, not you're funny. You got a big forehead. And then she said, you could knock somebody out with that thing. So I did. That bitch was correct. She likes to point out my little gut. You got a little bit of a gut. I'm like, get off my gut. This is where I keep all my dreams and aspirations, you know? I have a lot of them. I know I need to lose a little bit of weight. It's tough when you love to eat. Food is delicious. I even tried that Weight Watchers program, that point system. That didn't work for me. I'm not going to do that. I went to the meeting. I was so pissed off. The lady asked me what my weakness is. I said my weakness is ice cream. I can eat a pint.

0: 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My capris. That just sounds light and airy.
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3: I study meditation. I love anything that says the act of non-doing is the most important thing you can do with your life. My whole life, my parents have been like, you are so lazy. It turns out I'm a Buddhist. So suck it. Which isn't very Buddha-like, but I only read the first chapter. Thanks, Uma's dad. And no, I'm not on steroids. A lot of people say, really? I don't think there's any way you could be that funny without enhancement creams. And I'm like, no, this is natural. I work out, I hit the gym. Yesterday I did ankles. I think pro athletes should be forced to use steroids. I think we as fans deserve the greatest athlete science can create. Let's go. Anything that will make you run faster, jump higher. I have high definition TV. I want my athletes like my video games. Let's go. I could care less if you die at 40. You hate life after sports anyway. I'm doing you a favor. We got athletes like Randy Moss and T.O., Terrell Owens. People get upset. You sit on your couch and you say horrible things. Oh, hey, buddy, why don't you just do your job? Just do your job. Quit celebrating so much. His job is to catch a ball. It's really not that serious. I don't care if he gets in the end zone and has a 10-minute tea party. Just don't get mad at me, though, when you're paralyzed from the neck down, being carted off the field because some free safety took your head off, and you see me in the stands going, whoo! Yes! Dance now, you overpaid clown! Huh? How does it feel to know God hates you? Don't worry, maybe V8 will sponsor a vegetable. Yeah, I love defense. You want points on the board, move to Indianapolis, see what that gets you. 3 points in a championship game and 7 months to explain your quarterback.
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5: I may be confessing too much, but am I the only driver here who is afraid of a plastic bag? You know what I mean? I'm in 3 tons of steel and plastic and glass and gasoline, and a grocery bag is scaring me. Oh my God. It's like the ghost of traffic accidents past. Why do you torment me? And it always just like magnetizes your car. You're like changing lanes. And it goes under somebody else's car and it comes out immediately. It goes under your car. Do you smell burning? I smell burning. I smell burning plastic. I know how a car blows up. I've seen the A-Team. I know what goes on. We're dead. We're gonna die. Just get ready to jump out the... I'll slow down to 35. Just leap here, you know. And then it goes... and flies out. And you're like, oh, thank God. It feels like forever that it's under your car. And everybody else, like that. You can tell because there's... that it was only a second because 3 cars behind you, there's some dude going, why is it following me? You ever pass a bag in the street and it's full of something? You know what I mean? Like a full cloth bag, maybe a card, and you're like, dead body. That's a dead body. I just know it's got definitely parts of a dead body. Like, I have to call the cops. I'm in charge now. I'm CSI. I got to control the crime scene. I'm responsible. I'm the only one aware that it's a body. No one else here knows. I've got to call before the DNA gets dry or something. I don't know how that works, but I got to, what's my code name? Call it in or whatever. And then you get like a block and a half away and you're like, not my problem anymore. It's not my problem. I don't even know the number for dead body call. It's not really an emergency. The guy's probably, it's probably a mobster. Probably deserved it. Is this my turn off? Thanks. It's good.
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6: I met a guy in Texas. I'm not going to say where in Texas. I think just by saying the word Texas, I've painted the picture. I never met anybody like him before in my entire life. Dressed head to toe. In a bar at night as an adult, dressed like a cowboy. Big ass hat, western coat, big ass belt, cowboy boots, spurs.

0: yours. 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Then he got mad at me when I asked him, where's your horse? I got no damn horse. Well, then what are you doing? He was dressed like that, and he was mad all the time. Like, he was mad. It's almost like when he was a kid, he saw Yosemite Sam and went, I'm going to be that guy. You know? And he was drunk and stupid, which I've never understood, right? I mean, if you're stupid, why are you drinking? How slow do you want this thing to get? But he was drunk and stupid and alone, and he wanted to hang out. And if you're drunk and stupid and alone, you want to hang out, I'll hang out with him. For the same reason people watch reality television, to feel better about myself. Because you hang out with a drunk, stupid person long enough, they're going to say something during the evening where you get to think to yourself, at least I'm not that guy. Yeah. I'm going to go back to the room and read and widen the gap. He was mad. He was mean, too. He was mean, called me half gay because I live in California. I'm eating arugula and alfalfa sprout. I can only imagine if someone is gay from the waist up. But from the waist down, it's just appalled at that idea. Because I figure if you're gay from the waist down, it doesn't matter where you are from the waist up. You have tripped the wire. He was mad about it. He was trying to change my mind all night long, just saying, I don't want any gay guys hitting on me. Is that happening a lot? Is it? Because if it is, maybe that's not your bar. Have you thought of that? Maybe you're going on the wrong night. And you can't blame him. You are wearing a costume.
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2: Everything is so high-tech now, they don't just steal your credit card anymore, do they? They steal your identity. I think if they steal your identity, they should have to visit your parents. Men and women, we look at money so differently. Men look at how much money is spent. Women look at how much money is...
3: saved.
2: See, guys? If a dress costs $300 and I get it for $150, what have I done, ladies? Saved $150, of course. My husband thinks I've spent $150. What's it like in there? With the amount of money I'm saving us, we're going to be billionaires. And women are responsible for 90% of the things that are bought in the household. Did you know that? It's true. And men are only aware of 10% of the things we're buying. Did you know that? I'm not good at investments, though. Oh, my IRA is a disaster. I have a 401, not okay. I went to an investment counselor. You know what? This guy had the nerve to ask me, wait till you hear this question. What's your risk tolerance? What money are you comfortable losing? I said, your money. The holidays, that's the big shopping time of year. I love the holidays, I do, but I do have a problem. We've been married for so long, we've got nothing left to get each other. Oh, last year my husband was out of ideas. I didn't need a jewelry warmer. The year before, he bought me a beautiful ankle bracelet, but I stopped wearing it when I found out that an alarm went off at home every time I walked into a department store.
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4: The Olympics were in China last year or the year before, so we had all new events like the 200-meter escape from Tibet. That was exciting. But I watched the Chinese basketball team. I really like the basketball, but they don't have any Chinese basketball announcers. And all I can figure is because it would have been 2 hours of, they so tall. I can't believe how tall they are. They're so graceful. Oh, they're beautiful. What do you think, like a 5'9 or 5'10 or something?
5: Yeah, maybe 5'9 or 5'10.
4: They're so graceful. I bet they could use all the storage in the kitchen.
5: Covered above the fridge for pots and pans. Very handy storage.
4: I like that Yao Ming. Yeah, Yao Ming could wear me as a backpack. Anyway. But the Olympics are exciting. And I live in Los Angeles, and They wanted to have the Olympics again in Los Angeles, and this is the area of Los Angeles, downtown Los Angeles, is very a lot of junkies, a lot of homeless people. It's embarrassing, and we should clean it up. But they said they wanted to have the Olympics in Los Angeles, and part of the Olympics were going to be in downtown Los Angeles, because that won't be a problem at all. They're like, don't worry, we'll deal with the homeless situation before the Olympics happen. What are you going to do? Febreze him? Give him a name tag? Call him a tour guide? What are you going to do? Excuse me, there's the 100 meter sprint. I say, get him involved. I say we have junkie Olympics. Let's just do it. We'll have Extreme Makeover Homeless Edition. Come here, Crazy Larry. We'll just shave him. Go represent LA, you know? We have all new events like the 20 meter heroin shuffle. On your marks, get set. The 4x100. Those are my cans! Get our medals back from the pawn shop 20 minutes after the last race. Let's just do it. Set our Olympics for the completely insane. On your marks, get set. Butterscotch! I'm glad they don't have steroids in the Special Olympics, because I don't know about you, but I don't want a guy who uses Velcro because laces are tricky to be strong enough to throttle me. Is that what? Who's a retard now, fatty? Who's a retard now? And I know the mentally handicapped don't like it when you call them retarded, but I don't like it when they call me, eh. So it works out well.
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7: I will share with you one regret that I have. Something that I said recently in my life that I wish I could take back. As it left my lips, I was like, no. All right, I was staying with a buddy. I was here in New York, right? My friend Matt. He goes, hey, listen, man, you're coming to New York City. I want you to stay with me, dude. You gotta stay with me. It'll be like old times, man. Come on, crash with me. You can sleep on the futon, dude. So I'm staying with Matt, and here's what happened. He comes in one day, right? He comes in, and he goes right to his freezer, right? He goes right to the freezer. He doesn't even really say hello to me. Kind of was like, He rips open the fridge, and he starts peering inside the freezer, right? He's just looking around. And then he looks back at me, and he goes, And then he looks back in the freezer again. And I go, I don't speak ah-ah. What is this? What is... And he looks back, and he's really searching. He's moving around, and he's staring in the freezer like it's Narnia. What are you looking at? And he turns back to me. He goes, where is it, dude? Where is it? I go, what? Wait, what? I don't know. What are you searching for? He goes, I had ice cream right in here, man. And I want to know where it is, because now it's not in here. And I looked at him, and very sincerely, I said, I don't know. I really don't know where in this world your ice cream is. But you're certainly looking at a great spot. It's very cold in there, looking ice cream at the temperature that it's supposed to be. Now he starts getting really aggressive with me. He takes a step toward me, he goes, you know what, it's just you and me here, and I've been thinking about this ice cream at work all day. And I said to him, I go, well, that's pathetic. You're at work thinking about creamy delights all day. That's really, instead of thinking of maybe getting a promotion and trying to get out of this dump, you're thinking about creamy treats. That's really great, good for you, man. You ate my ice cream, pal. I know it, Chief. I said, listen here, Gaylord. I didn't eat your ice cream, okay? Yeah. Yeah. You know how I ride and wheel. And here's the regret. I said something that to this moment, it hurts my heart that I actually said it. Because he had me cornered, right? And I didn't eat the ice cream. So I stand up and I finally go, Matt, I swear on my unborn child's life, I didn't eat your ice cream. And as it came out of my lips, I thought, too much. I have now involved my unborn child in an ice cream debacle. I swear on my unborn child's life, I shouldn't have said it. I really regret it. And here's the real reason that I regret it more than anything else. Because I start thinking, what if someday my wife is in the delivery room and she's about to give birth? What if something happens to that child and due to childbirth complications, the baby doesn't make it? The first thing I'm gonna think of is, now Matt thinks I ate his ice cream. Hold on, I gotta go call Matt. Dude, this was a fluke. I swear on my next unborn child's life.
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8: We are
6: out today. We're only making one collection this year. And we ask that this year you donate 500 or 600. And we ain't gonna be around your house asking for nothing like that. Dude. Let us offer them as the choir sing that old Negro I'd spit you. I will see, or we will see. Whichever the case may be, if you're singing alone, it's I will see. If you sing with peoples, it's we will see. See, it work out right. They've been rehearsing. Go ahead. We will see. We will see. We will see. We will see. We will see. We will see. We will see. We will see. We will see. We will see. We will see. We will see. We will see. We will see. We will see. We will see. That was lovely. That was lovely. Yeah, before I spend some more money on rehearsal, we will see. Bring me some like that. Now, I'd like to make some apologies to you because last Sunday, a spiritual thing happened. A nice family, the Walker family, brought in their son. They asked me, said, can you heal our son? Well, I apologize because he's a big waterhead boy. And I wasn't going to touch the mother. I'm telling you that, man. He had a big head about this big. And they wheeled him in his head with bobbing back and forth. I was not about to touch that mother, telling you. Because that is contagious. I said, don't get a big hat or something. Leave me alone. And some of the deacons come down on me for that. And like to say to the crippled peoples that come here, can't you find another church to go to? Damn, you come in knocking it down and breaking up furniture and learn how to crawl. And you deaf and dumb mothers that can't talk, we don't need your help. All that rush, kiss my ass. They got schools for you to go to. Go learn how to speak, damn it. Also, there's some discrepancy about the baptisms last month because 3 or 4 people drowned. They was old peoples. I did not know a couple of them had asthma. I just put him under a little while. I thought the bubbles were from the spit.
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10: And I just want to kill a lot of people. I think way too much about killing people. I go into like a trance. Someone will annoy me or something will bother me. I just sit there stewing about how to kill them and very intricate ways, and my imagination's like Saw movie kind of murders where you just see, you look at, you're doing a show and I'm on autopilot and I'm just saying the words, and then everyone's laughing, and then you see one with his cell phone camera. What are you doing? You're here live. Why are you filming this? You're already here. What, you... I like to go to live shows, but I really prefer to watch them later on my laptop. Put your camera away, you stupid tourist of life. It's a whole generation of just filming everything they do. I'm going to film my entire life and watch it later. I need to document the proof that I've left the house. I used to enjoy comedy so much more because I could be completely honest. I'd go out on the road and I'd have experiences and I wouldn't tell anybody else. I'd tell you because you don't know anyone I know. Like I'd get a skank prostitute down in the needle exchange district where I'm staying. And my girlfriend, she's not gonna, you don't know my girlfriend, I can tell you. But I can't do that anymore, because there's always one with a cell phone camera, some prison snitch, low rent Zapruder, feed him everything. My girlfriend's sister's an idiot, insane person. I got a great story about her, and then I tell it, and the next day on YouTube, Doug Stanhope, girlfriend's sister is an ass. And then my girlfriend's sister is, yeah, my sister dates a comedian. He's Doug Stanhope. Let's look him up on YouTube. Here's a, what's this transvestite hooker? And then there's Banana Lady. Wait, what's this one? Doug Stanhope's girlfriend is a crazy ass? You ruined my life because you get to film everything. It could be the apocalypse. Armageddon coming down. And get my cell phone camera, baby. It's the end of the world. I'm going to put it on YouTube. I'm going to get a lot of hits on YouTube. I am a complete tourist.
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9: I don't know if you have a lot of gay friends, but gay guys, there's a passion that I wish I could tap into about it. I mean, there is a passion. Gay guys, I don't know how many of you have gay friends, but gay guys can say things to one another in a shorthand kind of way, and the other person doesn't find it offensive because there's a meeting of the minds. It's, you know how sometimes, I went to the gym with my cousin, and I was sitting next to this gay gentleman, and you know how once in a while you just say yes based on tone? Like, you're on an elevator, and somebody will say, hey, it's a hot one out there. And you'd be like, yeah, man, it's hot out. Because what, are you going to argue with the guy? You're going to be like, nah, it's not that hot. Shut up, man. Hit your button. Walk away. I'm trying to. You just say yes, then you move on with your life. That's how we all keep from shanking one another in a hallway, right? So I'm sitting next to this gay gentleman, and the guy, the gay gentleman is watching someone across the room cleaning a curtain rod, right? And so the guy just turns to me. He goes, you see that guy over there cleaning that curtain rod, making me a little horny? I agreed with the dude. I literally heard myself go, yeah. And then he got that look like I had a pocket full of cookies.
11: Jim Gaffigan.
12: I'm a vegetarian now. Anyone a vegetarian? Yeah, there you go. I'm not a strict vegetarian. I eat beef and pork. And chicken, but not fish, because that's disgusting. How can you tell when fish goes bad? It smells like fish eat away. Well, this smells like a dumpster. Let's eat it. No one really likes fish. They just won't admit it. They're like, I like fish just as long as it doesn't taste like fish. I got news for you. I don't think you like fish. I'm almost positive fish is supposed to taste like fish. Actually, you know what's really good on fish? Anything that kills the taste of fish. How about relish and a gallon of mayo? That'll do the job. What if we squeeze a lemon and wrap it in seaweed and cover it in soy sauce? He's anti-fish. And we're right next to Lake Michigan. I am amazed that we're still serving fish with the heads on there. Don't you always feel like that eye's looking at you like, hey, you don't mind if I watch while you eat my body, do you? Don't be distracted, a little tear comes out. You can just tell yourself it's butter. Oh, what if a fish was in the audience? That would be awkward for all of us. It could happen. Lake Michigan's right there, buddy. The fish would laugh, but on the inside it'd be crying. Sad. You and your fish head joke.
13: Obviously, some people prefer it like that. Y'all have the fish. Keep the head on there and find out if it had a nickname.
12: Anywho.
13: Pig roast, yeah. Pig roast, we always have that pig head sitting there, which is sad, because you can tell they killed the pig when it was eating an apple. Hey, pig, you want an apple? Sure, what are you doing with that spear? Ow! Mid-bite every time. At least those animals aren't alive, yeah. I was feeling uncomfortable when I go in a seafood restaurant. They have that lobster tank sitting there. All the lobsters appearing out like, hey, what are you here for? I'm here to eat you. Yeah, right. Hey, Harvey, this guy. Harvey? Oh, and Harvey was gone.
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15: Finally tonight, I want to talk about this Russian guy called Pavlov. Pavlov, 1904. Pavlov's dog. That's what he's famous for. And he did an experiment where he rang bells and dogs would eat food. And he proved that dogs had ears. And it was always in question before that. And he wrote up his experiment. Pavlov's dog, day one, rang bell, dog ate food. Very excited. Very excited indeed. Day two, rang bell, slightly louder, dog gets slightly more food. Very excited, have become Welsh. Day three, prefer to be Welsh, and so continue in that vein. Ring loads of bells, dog eats tons of food, and then explodes. Publish results and win Nobel Dog Prize at Crafts. In skewing. But he never published his cat results, did he? Yes. His cat results would have just let him down badly. They were hushed up heavily, they were. In the KGB files. Oh, I'm going now. Yeah, so the Pavlov's cat results. Pavlov's cat. Day one rang bell. Cat went and answered door. Day three rang bell. Cat said he'd eaten earlier. Cheeky bugger. Day four, went to ring bell, but cat had stolen batteries. Final day, day five. Went and rang bell with new batteries, but cat put his paw on bell, so it only made a thunk noise. Then cat rang his own bell. I ate food.
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16: I am so scared of flying. See, I make a little cartoon out of it because I am so incredibly scared of it that I just have to make a joke because it's just so, the reality of it, I don't know if we have anybody that is a flight attendant by any chance, but they have this attitude and they can afford to have the attitude because they have the power, they have the peanuts. They have these six peanuts that we need that... Six peanuts. Somebody could offer that to you on the street. Get that away from me, six peanuts. No. Somehow they've done research. They know that the higher we go, the more we need nuts. And we go crazy if we don't get them. I don't know if you've noticed that. Miss, I didn't get my pill. Are you gonna eat yours? They're good, aren't they? I've never seen them on the ground either, no. And then if you're on a long flight, they'll give you food. They'll serve a meal, which is disgusting food. You know, you never hear anybody say, you know, I can't finish that. Could you wrap that up for me, please? That was delicious. It's just too much. I'm stuffed. What was that, pigeon? It's horrible food, but we get so excited and we see that cart start coming down the aisle. Oh, here comes a cart. Put down the tray. La, la, la, la, la, la, la, la. Put down your tray. You're starting on the other side first. Hurry, hurry. They're eating. See, those people are eating. It's the tiniest food I've ever seen in my entire life. I guess they figure everything's relative. You get that high up, you look out the window. Well, it's as big as that house down there. I can't eat all that. Look at the size of that.
14: as big as a house. Thinking I can eat all that. Split that steak with me. I'll just wrap it up. Yeah, it's a steak. Any kind of meat that you get, chickens, anything has grill marks on each side. Like we actually believe there's an open flame grill in the front of the plane. Two more, Charlie. All righty. They enjoying them? Good. All right. Salads are always two pieces of dead lettuce. Salad dressing comes in that astronaut package. So as soon as you open it, it's on your neighbor's lap. Could I just dip my lettuce? That's all I have. That's a lovely skirt. What is that, silk? But you know, should that happen, club soda's gonna get that stain out immediately. That'll be the answer to anything you ask up there. I don't know if you've noticed that, but excuse me, I have an upset stomach. Club soda, be right back. Excuse me, I spilled something. Club soda, be right back. Ooh, the wing is on fire. Club soda, be right back. I think they learned that in their training course, either right before or right after they learned that little bye-bye, bye-bye now, bye-bye, bye now, bye-bye, bye now, bye-bye, bye-bye now, bye-bye, bye-bye, bye-bye.
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11: Dimitri Martin.
13: It's weird when you introduce somebody that you say, like, this is, and then their name, you know, like, this is Frank. It sounds pretty normal, but when you think about it, this? Walk up with a person and be like, hey guys, this. This stuff right here is Frank. Excuse me, what is that? This? This is Frank. Oh, that's what that is. Jesus. I guess it should be he is Frank, but that sounds even weirder. You can't walk up with some of you guys, hey, he is Frank. Take it away, Frank. It's like when you call somebody on the phone, you know? They say hello, you have to say this is. Hello? This is Dimitri. Can't be like, hello? I am Dimitri. What? I am Dimitri. Take me to your leader. But then if you go up to someone in person, the rule flips. Then it's the exact opposite, actually, you know? If I walk up to you, then I have to say, hi, I am Dimitri. I can't walk up to you and go, this is Dimitri. You like this? This is an idiot. Oh, okay. He is going. I was pretty young when I first heard the term training bra. And I remember being pretty freaked out. I said, did you say training bra? I didn't know they used bras for a training process. See some old lady, her boobs are everywhere. What's her deal? Those are untrained. You gotta train them when they're young and they go wild. You can't leave them free range. Boobs doing whatever they want. They need discipline. You gotta show them who's boss. Sometimes a woman who has a really nice butt will wear tight pants, and then when she's walking around, everybody will look at her butt. Yeah, that's nice. But it does seem like a waste because everybody's looking there. We should put, like, important information on her butt. I think we should put the photos of missing children right on the back of her. Then she walks by and the guy's like, damn, we gotta find that boy. Because I look there way more often than I look at milk cartons. You know? Tonight, a local pervert is a hero.
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30: I study meditation. I love anything that says the act of non-doing is the most important thing you can do with your life. My whole life, my parents have been like, you are so lazy. It turns out I'm a Buddhist. So suck it. Which isn't very Buddha-like, but I only read the first chapter. Thanks, Uma's dad. And no, I'm not on steroids. A lot of people say, really? I don't think there's any way you could be that funny without enhancement creams. And I'm like, no, this is natural. I work out, I hit the gym. Yesterday I did ankles. I think pro athletes should be forced to use steroids. I think we as fans deserve the greatest athlete science can create. Let's go. Anything that will make you run faster, jump higher. I have high definition TV. I want my athletes like my video games. Let's go. I could care less if you die at 40. You hate life after sports anyway. I'm doing you a favor. We got athletes like Randy Moss and T.O., Terrell Owens. People get upset. You sit on your couch and you say horrible things. Oh, hey, buddy, why don't you just do your job? Just do your job. Quit celebrating so much. His job is to catch a ball. It's really not that serious. I don't care if he gets in the end zone and has a 10-minute tea party. Just don't get mad at me, though, when you're paralyzed from the neck down, being carted off the field because some free safety took your head off, and you see me in the stands going, yes, dance now, you overpaid clown. Huh? How does it feel to know God hates you? Don't worry, maybe V8 will sponsor a vegetable. Yeah, I love defense. You want points on the board, move to Indianapolis, see what that gets you. 3 points in a championship game and 7 months to explain your quarterback.
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0: We're in a crazy state right now in the United States. There's a lot of discussion about drugs. And it all became clear to me when I found out that Rush Limbaugh was booting OxyContin like Winona Ryder on her way to Saks Fifth Avenue on a pirate raid. Rush would go on the air every day after doing 47.7 OxyContin, which, by the way, you're never prescribed. You're given OxyContin under no circumstances. That's how strong it is. There's only one narrow set of parameters where a doctor deems it that you should be given OxyContin, and that is if your spine is severed by rabid, frothing aerial wolverines. And the cord is left to drag through salt. That's the only time the pain is warranted sufficient enough for you to take a narcotic of this magnitude. He was on 47.7 of them a day on the air. I was surprised he just didn't get on the mic and go, picture yourself in a boat on a river. Tangerine trees and marshmallow skies. Suddenly someone is there by the turnstile. It's Hillary Clinton. People get very upset about marijuana and the legalization thereof. And, people say things to me like, but Greg, what if a young person heard you mention marijuana in a positive light, and then a young person tried marijuana, then a young person would laugh at Scooby-Doo. There is no downside to marijuana. It doesn't mess up your life or career, it just makes it go really, really slow. Drive around the block, I want to hear the end of my jam. I know you want a thing that don't stand. You little blows of hair, roses will smell like your tears.
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2: Most of my free time, I watch TV. That's what I do with most of my free time. And I love commercials. Like, daytime commercials, you see that commercial for the hover round, right? And all that, it's the old person scooter. The hover round, where are you gonna go next? Well, let's be honest, Grandpa. After the casino, the grave, okay? That's the next step in life. I saw a Wendy's commercial one time where 5 raccoons steal a van and go to Wendy's. Holy crap, I don't know if you know this, but raccoons eat garbage. What sort of endorsement of your food product is this? Come on down to Wendy's, raccoons, I guess. I saw one commercial, it came on and said, would you like to retire early? I'm like, hell yeah, let's do it, TV. The next thing the TV said, would you like an exciting new career? I was like, hold up, TV, those are conflicting messages. Then they're like, let us tell you about the exciting world of raising alpacas. I was like, what's an alpaca, TV? They went on to tell me an alpaca, if you didn't know, was like a llama with a tight 80s afro like Oates from Hall & Oates. I was just waiting to be like the Book of the Month Club deal where you order one alpaca and they just keep coming month after month. UPS guy pulls up like, it's not another alpaca. That one's eating my breakfast. Come on, everybody. That's the best alpaca joke in comedy. And the only one. For good reason. Am I still on stage? All right.
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3: at the age where everybody I know is getting married, you know, isn't anybody looking at the stats? People, if you were going skydiving and they told you 50% of the parachutes weren't going to open, you'd be like, yo, I'm not going. I don't like those odds. I got a 50% chance of splatting on the ground. I'm not doing it. But there's something about getting married. People just have to do it. I can't wait to lose my car, my money. This is going to be amazing. Oh, look, the line is moving. One step closer to losing everything I've worked for. No, I just talk to married guys and they scare me. Anytime you ask a married guy, what's it like being married? They always tell you it's good, but they have a look on their face like they have like an appendicitis. So it's confusing. You're like, dude, what's it like being married? They're like, you know, it's good, it's good. No, it's good. It's, you know, it's a lot of work, but, you know, it's good. You know, when you meet that special someone, it's definitely... I can't feel my legs. It's enjoyable. You just pick your battles. Married dudes are pathetic. Married guys whisper in their own house. Pay for half of it, right? And they whisper. Hey, you want to go to the Knicks game on Tuesday?
4: Sure. Yeah, okay, but I just got to ask.
3: Terrified. That's what it all becomes. Terrified. You're terrified to get your woman in a bad mood because you know what's going to happen. She's going to cut off the sex. That's what they do. You stay in a relationship long enough, guaranteed, sex will become like a reward. You know what I mean? Like you took out the trash. You're a good boy. Training you like a seal. Supposed to be up here kissing women's asses, you know? Like most comics getting up here going, give it up for the ladies. Don't the ladies look fine tonight? Ladies, give it up for yourselves for coming out to this club looking so fine.
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5: Do you ever have a guy who asks you that?
6: How's your dog?
5: Fine, he's all right. All right. They're not your dog, they're our dogs. Every now and then one of us has one for a while. But they're our dogs. Okay, you're home at night, got the TV on, but you got the lights on too because you're reading also. Doggy's there. Doing a crossword puzzle, answer to phone, you know. You got a Pepsi, bag of Doritos. Hey, man. Does this happen in your house? If a dog is shown on television, do you try to get your dog to look at the dog?
4: Look at the dog! Look at the dog! Look at the doggy!
5: They never look where you want, do they? They look at your hand. Look over there. What's his hand doing up there, man? His hand is on my head. What did I do wrong? Well, for one thing, you missed the dog. Okay, same situation now. You're up in the bedroom with your person. Lights on. Reading, talking, doing a puzzle. Doggy's there. TV's on. Got about half a Pepsi left. Doritos are holding out nice. And one of you says to the other, honey, did you fart? I thought you farted. No, not me. That's not even one of my farts. I know. The dog farted. Why did you fart, Tippy? Look at him. He knows he farted. Hmm?
7: Art guy, and so for our first anniversary, we're supposed to give each other paper. And not that it's a contest, but he won. Okay. Because he took all of our early emails and put them on pretty paper and then put it in a nice leather-bound thing. I wrote him a note and put some stickers on it. So he won. And so I'm like, year two, year two, year two. I'm going to do it. And year two is cotton. You're supposed to give each other cotton. And so we were out to lunch. Me, him, and my last friend from high school that they have never met. My husband and my last friend from high school, this guy, Stefan. And we're sitting at lunch in Milwaukee, by the way. If you ever want to eat everything for $4, go to Milwaukee. Free pie and coffee. Okay, with half a chicken. Anyway, so but they've never met each other. We're sitting at lunch, and I say, it's going to be our second anniversary. We're supposed to give each other cotton. And my husband, without missing a beat, goes, no, I hear it's bread. We're supposed to give each other bread. And my friend from high school has his back and just goes, yeah, I've heard that. I've heard that it's bread. They've never even met each other. But the hilarity of taking Jackie for a buggy ride is so funny. Because then I'm sitting there going, well, maybe it's bread. I don't know. Maybe it's bread. And so we stand up to leave the restaurant, and there's an old woman sitting at a table next to us, and I say to her, hey, it's our second anniversary. I think it's cotton. Like, it was paper and it's cotton. They think it's bread. Do you know what it is? And she stood up and yelled at me and said, it's never going to be bread. It's not food. Ever. Fired on him, of course, because he got two cotton t-shirts and a CD of the best of Bread. And I don't know if you've ever heard the band Bread, but they are not good. They make you want to burst into tears and roller skate backwards. So.
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9: You know, he armed Iraq. I wondered about that, too. You know, during the Persian Gulf War, those intelligence reports would come out.
10: Iraq, incredible weapons. Incredible weapons.
9: And what's funny about this, every one of your papers says that you guys sold Iraq machine tools, which Iraq then converted into military equipment. I have news for you, folks. A cannon is a machine tool. Your Orwellian language notwithstanding, it's a machine. It's a tool. Our papers in the States have the same thing. We sold Iraq farming equipment, which Iraq then converted. How did they do this?
10: Simsalabim, simsalabim. Oh, salabim, sim, sim, sim, salabim.
9: Wow, it was a chicken coop. It's now a nuclear reactor. This war is for Aladdin. Farming equipment, which they converted into military. Okay, you got me. I'm curious. Exactly what kind of farming equipment is this? Oh, okay. Well, one of the things we gave him was for the farmer. It's a new thing we'd come up with called flame-throwing rake. No, it was for the farmer. See, he would rake the leaves and then just turn around. You know what the Iraqis did with that? There's no trees in Iraq. What are you sending them rakes for? We could have done our research better, perhaps, yes. What else did you sell them? Okay, one of the other things we gave them is a new thing for the farmer. The armored tractor. No, what farmers, when they farm, will look over their shoulders at times, and they won't see a tree, and they'll hit it, maybe, and there'll be a wasp nest in the tree, and the wasp will come down and sting them. So we put 4 inches of armor all over the tractor, and a turret to shoot pesticide on the wasp. Yeah, but you know what the Iraqis did with that? Can't trust them. I'm so sick of arming the world and then sending troops over to destroy the arms. You know what I mean? We're like Jack Palance in the movie Shane, throwing the pistol at the sheep herder's feet. Pick it up. I don't want to pick it up, mister. You'll shoot me. Pick up the gun. Mister, I don't want no trouble, huh? I just came downtown here to get some Hard Rock candy for my kids. Some gingham from a wife. I don't even know what gingham is, but she goes through about 10 rolls a week of that stuff. I ain't looking for no trouble, mister. Pick up the
8: You all saw him. He had a gun.
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12: This is an announcement for the ladies. Yeah, girls, I'm lactose intolerant. Let's eat some cheese and spend the night. Or not. Because I'm considerate for people's nostrils. Which is why I avoid dairy like the plague. Because it is to my intestines. No, because I've discovered something about lactose, and this is why I've avoid it all, because I learned that what lactose intolerance means for me is that when I have dairy, not only do I have no idea when I am farting, but I no longer recognize the smell. I know. So every fart is like a fecal snowflake that you do not want to catch in your mouth. Like, if I'm alone and I've had dairy and I pass gas, I'm like, who is there? Identify yourself, Moriarty. Who let a dog in here and fed it Indian food, wrapped in Ethiopian food, served in a gigantic onion? And I don't mean to imply that if you have good digestion that you have one fart. That's a silly idea. Five. That's my theory. If you have good digestion, you have five go-to farts, and you don't think about them because you know them and you recognize them. They got their different personalities like a boy band. You're happy when they show up. It's like, oh, that's the tough guy. That's the sensitive one. That one should have came out a long time ago.
11: Stephen Wright.
13: When I was a little kid, I wish the first words I ever said was the word quote, so right before I died, I could say unquote. Lots of my friends have babies, but I don't have any babies, but I have lots of friends. Babies don't have any friends. They all have those baby monitors so they can hear the baby from the other room, which I consider a form of wiretapping. Someday it's gonna be a really smart baby that makes a fake recording of some fake baby noises. Gonna crawl out the window and go to Italy. I need one of those baby monitors from my subconscious to my consciousness so I can know what the hell I'm really thinking about. Sometimes I talk to myself fluently in languages I'm unfamiliar with. Just to screw with my subconscious. It's a good thing a lot of people speak foreign languages, otherwise those people would have no one to talk to. When I was in first grade, the teacher told us that the president was married to the first lady, and all I could think of was, wow, I wonder if she ever saw any dinosaurs. She told us about Michelangelo and the Sistine Chapel, and that day I went home, I was laying at the top of my bunk bed looking at the ceiling, and I'm thinking, why not? My brother's pushing the bed around. Give me more aqua. I did Jesus and Santa Claus on a seesaw. I had Jesus on the low end, even though he weighed less. Because he's Jesus. Jesus pissed off a lot of people, you know. Will you stop turning the water into wine? I'm trying to take a shower. What did Jesus ever do for Santa Claus on his birthday? Don't think about it. It doesn't mean anything. You know, the New Testament is pretty old. I think you should call them the Old Testament and the Most Recent Testament. You know, to look at a star, it may not even be there anymore because it takes so long for the light to get from there to here. Maybe gone, it just looks like it's still there. That's how I see my old girlfriends.
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11: Joe Rogan.
14: But I don't boycott. I just don't take people all that seriously. You know, I always want to boycott. I'm like, damn, that's a lot of work. And the people that want you to boycott, they're always really dicky about it. You know, like stick in your face, you're not doing it. Like the other day, I was at the supermarket. This kid comes up to me, he goes, "Hey man, see those sneakers you're wearing? Yeah, well, the people that make those sneakers, they make about 50 cents an hour." I'm like, they should probably quit. However, I need a pair of sneakers, and I don't know how to make sneakers. What to do? They're working, right? They're not slaves. You should tell them to ask for more money. Hey, man, you're sensitive. They have families. Why would you have a family when you make 50 cents an hour? That just seems a little short-sighted. Kids are expensive, dude. Aren't you paying attention?

0: in my heart that any five guys in this room could beat the Indian cricket team at cricket. I do believe that. Because cricket's not a sport. Like, let's just... They wear khakis. You understand what I'm saying? Like... And sweater vests. Like, it's not a... If you can stop the game and go to church, that's not... not a sport. We got some non-sports. Like, the worst time of the year for us is the summer. When ESPN, when they run out of things. Oh, when football is done, hockey's done, basketball. That's when they start putting on activities. They say they're sports, but they're activities. Like, let's be dart throwing, cup stacking, the spelling bee, which... The spelling bee is crazy because think about the spelling bee. ESPN shows the spelling bee. So this is a station dedicated toward athletics and jocks. And they shut the whole thing down for one day, and they put these kids on who never got picked for any team ever to come and spell words that nobody ever uses. You know, it's just... Activities, man, activities. And here's how you know your sport is not a sport. Here's how you know your sport is really just an activity. If you're the best in the world at your sport, and you have a roommate, that's... Like, you hold the world record, but you split the cable bill. That's not sexy. Michael Jordan didn't have roommates, you understand? Like, Michael Jordan never came home from winning a championship, and there were three guys on beanbags playing PlayStation. And he was like, hey guys, how's it going? Yeah, we won. Thanks, we won. Yeah. Hey, anybody know what happened to that chow mein that I had in there? It was almost full. I had a thing of chow mein. So nobody knows what... All right. I said I was going to win a championship, come home, and eat that chow mein. I wrote on the box. You guys didn't see that? It said MJ's championship chow mein. You guys didn't see it? I tell you, man, we love sports, though, man. We love our sports. You know why we love sports, ladies? Because sports makes sense. Sports, it's the whole thing. It's definitive. You watch a game, there's a winner, there's a loser, there's a score, there's stats. It's definitive. That's why we love sports. Now, that's the same reason why women don't like sports. It's too definitive. There's no wiggle to it, you know what I mean? Women don't like sports because the rules don't change during the game. That's... I'm sorry, ladies, but every guy in here, you've tried to explain football to a girl who doesn't follow sports. And you've been like, you know what, don't worry about the rules. Just know this. This team is trying to go that way. And this team is trying to go that way. That's all that's happening right now. And the girl's been like, I'm sorry. But that same girl will watch a soap opera, right? Where there's like an evil twin. Someone comes back from the dead. There's a witch with a crystal ball controlling the city. And she's like, oh yeah, I understand this. This makes perfect sense. You ever watch basketball with a girl who's not into sports and someone shoots a three-pointer from far away, from like the other, you know, free throw, it goes right in. Long three-pointer. And girl's like, oh my God, that was amazing. How much is that worth? Three? No! Yeah, anything past that line is just three. No. He was far away. And he's cute. I mean, come on.
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21: I have nieces though. My sister's got kids. She was in labor for 24 hours for her first kid. 24 hours! Let me just say right now that if I'm on the toilet for more than 5 minutes, I burst into tears. I could not push on anything for 24 hours. After about an hour of labor, I'd be like, well, clearly the baby just wants to stay in there. I think we should just respect its wishes. I don't want to be that kind of mom. You know, he doesn't want to come out. Let's leave him in there. I don't want to be a jackass about it. I have the maternity outfits. I'll just keep rocking them. I don't care. My sister, when she had her first kid, the baby was 11 pounds. I know. I was like, I told you not to eat all that damn Taco Bell. Now you got a big-ass gordita baby. My sister had that baby with no drugs, with no episiotomy. Look, you had to grab the, oh, you're like, oh, God! No episiotomy, no epidural, nothing. She just kung fu'd that baby out. She was in the hospital like, baby. Super five finger crane baby technique. I could not do that. She's strong, man. My sister's strong. If I was ever like in an alley about to get mugged, I would want my sister right there with me. She's a badass, man. I'd be like, if someone trying to come up to you with a knife, I'd be like, man, you better run away because she will bear down and crush your head like a grape. She got the pelvic floor of doom. She's doing her Lamaze breathing. You better run. And fight crime together, man. Pelvic woman and sphincter girl.
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23: My pet hate when I'm on stage, it doesn't really matter too much in this show because it's being filmed, but I hate it when people have their camera phone up and they're videotaping my show when I'm doing a gig. For two reasons, and it sounds silly, but first reason is simple. They're my jokes, and I don't want you putting them on the internet before I get to record them on a special. Second reason is I'm not in charge of the editing. You know how easy it would be to edit that last routine? And I'd be getting interviewed, and someone would go, Jim, why do you hate homosexuals so much? And I'd be like, I don't hate homosexuals. And then they'd show me the clip, and I'd be like, oh, no. Oh. What you don't understand is I was God at the time. God doesn't like homosexuals. And I don't hate gay people, I'm pro-gay people, man. I protested for gay marriage. I believe very strongly in gay marriage. I believe if you're a person who's watching this special right now and you don't believe in gay marriage, turn it off, you're a dickhead, I don't want anything to do with you. Now, and my reasoning is so simple, right? If you don't believe in gay marriage, you're a dick because it's got nothing to do with you. Right? Doesn't matter. It doesn't matter who loves who or who wants to be with who. It's none of your business. If you hate gay marriage, you know what you should do? Don't marry a gay person. That'll be your little way of getting around it. That'll show the gays, eh?
5: I Heart Comedy.
0: I grew up with my grandparents for a long time, and you know, there was a gap. They were in their 70s, I wasn't, so there was a little gap. My grandfather, man, he was the greatest. You never needed an alarm clock if you lived in that house. Oh, I always got to school on time. I'd hear him when he would get up. What was that? What? Oh, jeez. Damn it. What the hell? What? What? What? Ah. Oh, God. What? Oh, jeez. Oh, my God. Oh, boy. Oh, boy. Oh, boy. The problem is he couldn't hear it. And I got to talk to him. When you're a little kid, is the funniest thing you've ever heard in your life. What? They keep talking. They don't hear it. So I said to the guy, look. I said, look. Listen. I'm not the Potts. I'm not the Ghana. You know what I'm talking about? Oi, yeah. Do you feel all right? Huh? Then, you ever have a speech from an older relative that we didn't have it in the old days speech? My grandfather wrote that speech. They didn't have anything. What happiness? We didn't have happiness in the old days. We were miserable. We loved it, damn it. What air? We didn't have air. No food. We ate wool coats and we were happy. Damn it. I'd be waiting for him in the kitchen. I was 8 years old, you know, waiting for him. Good morning, damn it. That was his phrase, damn it. Big one, old people love to say, damn it, you bastard. See, now little kids and old people can say bastard. I say bastard, it's not funny. See, nothing. They make you wait on the beat. That's my theory. You bastard. Right? So, and then you give them the right-hand wave. He gives you a wave, you know, right? You get a wave. You're not allowed to talk for the rest of your life. See that? Get out of here. And he used to, I used to go to work with him all the time. He had a little record store in New York on 42nd and Lexington. I don't know how we made any money. All I ever heard him say was, "Wear clothes." Wear clothes, damn it, you bastard.
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1: Got some soldiers in the house, give them a little love. I went over with Drew Carey. You know Drew Carey? We did a show in Iraq. It was an incredible, life-changing moment for me. And then it got kind of crazy on the last night when my hotel room, the Al Rashid Hotel in Baghdad, got hit with a mortar attack. At least that's what I told the front desk when I checked out. These terrorists broke in and drank everything in the minibar. They made a bunch of long-distance phone calls. I'm not paying for this. And they watch 2.5 porno movies. These were the horniest Al-Qaedas I've ever seen. 12 billion a month we spend on the war. 12 billion a month. Imagine if we spent that money on clothes for this guy right here. Maybe a pair of shoes, perhaps. 12 billion a month. For that kind of money, the former governor of New York, Eliot Spitzer, could get laid like 10 times. John McCain's a war hero. He thinks that maybe we might have to stay in Iraq for 100 years, which isn't a lot considering he just turned 732. I saw John McCain on CNN at some kind of candlelight vigil. Then I realized he was just making a wish on his birthday cake. John McCain is so old, Abraham Lincoln's high school was named after him. But look at the bright side. If John McCain ever has sex with an intern, it won't be a scandal. It'll be a miracle.
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2: You know, I'm not going to stand up here and pretend I know a lot about airport security because I don't. And I love that everybody's got to take off their shoes now when they fly. Because one jackass managed to get an exploding shoe on the airplane. And now everybody's got to take off their shoes. That's it. One guy does it. We all get treated like that because one guy did it. What happens when these fanatical lunatics manages to smuggle a stick of dynamite up in his raisin hole? And they catch that guy. What the hell does that mean for the rest of us? I already got my shoes underneath my arm and a driver's license out. I got a shoe every 3 feet. Yeah, it's me. It's still me again. And you're not going to believe it. Guess who? Me. Look who it is. Me. Can I get on the plane now? You know, you're going to go in that little tunnel. And no, there's one more checkpoint. Guy's got a big vat of KY jelly and a rubber glove. And you're going to show your driver's license one more time. And then drop trial. All right. Has your ass been in your control the whole time? Yes, my ass has been in my control the whole time. Has anyone else packed your ass? Ain't nobody's packed my ass. You weirdo. Jesus. You get on the plane, you make your way to your seat. You sit down with that KY gushy feeling. You fly to Atlanta for 4 hours. The next time I'm taking the train, I'll tell you that. Next time I'm going Greyhound.
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4: Skycam, right? 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
22: Chopper 4.
4: They had a multi-million dollar ad campaign just to promote Chopper 4.
22: Yeah, commercials, not for the news team, just for the traffic helicopter. And then like 2 years ago, Chopper 4 went down in the Hudson River.
4: Yes. And they still ran the commercial.
22: That's poor taste,
4: yeah,
22: right?
4: How long was it, too?
22: It wasn't like a 30-second commercial. It was like 2 minutes long.
4: After the first minute, what else can you say about it? It's just a helicopter, and it was so funny. If you watched the commercial closely, you would have seen that they actually did run out of things to say. So for the last minute, all they did was try to make standard helicopter features sound like technological breakthroughs.
22: They were like Chopper 4.
4: With airborne capabilities.
22: Chopper 4.
4: With a self-propelling propeller.
22: Chopper 4.
4: With seats.
22: Seats?
4: What?
22: Come on.
4: Dude, if you're going to go on for 2 minutes about a helicopter, this thing better be Blue Thunder.
22: Yes.
4: Okay? We want to hear this phrase in the promo.
22: Chopper 4, we opened fire on Channel 7's news van. And Chopper 4 was the first on the scene to bring you the bloody photos. Chopper 4.
4: Chopper 4. Chopper 4 went down mysteriously in the Hudson River.
22: And Chopper 4 was the first on the scene. Coincidence?
4: Or Chopper 4. The way we see it, we're twice as good as Chopper 2.
22: Chopper 4?
4: Channel 7 may have a van, but can that bitch fly?
22: Can it?
4: Chopper 4. Soon the entire news broadcast will be brought to you from directly inside of Chopper 4. News,
22: Chopper 4,
4: sports,
22: Chopper 4,
4: weather,
22: Chopper 4.
4: Traffic.
22: Traffic, weirdly enough, will still be done from the studio.
4: But for everything else, it's Chopper 4. Who's your news source?
22: Chopper 4.
4: Who's your eye in the sky?
22: Chopper 4.
4: Who shot Tupac Shakur?
22: Chopper 4!
4: Who can turn the world on with a smile?
22: Mary Chopper 4!
4: Para todos sus noticias, el Chapa Cuatro.
22: Chapa Now, that's very contagious.
4: Oh, yeah.
22: To say.
4: Chopper 4-ism is very contagious.
22: You may find yourself later tonight going home with the person that you love.
4: Or someone you just met.
22: Right. peering longingly into their eyes.
4: Or the back of their head.
22: However you do.
4: However you.
22: It's not for us to judge.
4: We're not Judge Judy up here.
22: Nope. Judge Hackett. However, you may be lining one up sexually the way you do it, and you may get the urge to say, who's your new source? Chop them off!
3: More time for the Sklar Brothers, one more time!
6: All laughs, all the time. I Heart Comedy.
7: I met the man twice. He was a wonderful human being. But he was one clown short of a circus. Steve Irwin, the crocodile hunter. That's why we watched the show. He made everything exciting. He made everything fun. He could find the smallest, most insignificant. Insignificant? Shut up. I didn't know I was going to use big words. The cuddliest little animal. And he'd be all excited to be like, woo! Look at the size of that hamster! Danger, danger, danger. And his wife was like, Steve, it's just a hamster. But Terry, it's a whole different heapster. The rarest in the world. And she's gorgeous.
8: Yeah, you're gorgeous.
7: You ever notice he had to kiss everything on the mouth? Did that freak you guys out?
24: Yeah. No.
7: Kissing animals on the mouth?
24: No.
7: No? Freak. Does he realize animals can lick their own?
8: Yeah.
7: Wish I was an animal.
8: Nah, I'm kidding.
7: Especially since I got the Brazilian. What? No, no. No, no. I have a little man from South America. Oh, I sleep with one guy and I'm gay. So you gotta think. You gotta think this guy's riling those animals up. It's 190 in Australia. You've been to the zoo in the summertime? Animals just laying around doing nothing, right? You've been to the jungle garden, right? You saw the pigeon. Who said the pigeon died? The pigeon died? Sorry, folks, zoo's closed. The moose should have told you on the way in. The pigeon died.
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26: I respect animals, too, you know. You know, like, cause when I was in Hawaii, they wanted me to go swimming with the dolphins. He's like, go swimming with the dog. You tried to, yeah, go swim with the dolphins. And I was like, no, thank you. And the guy was like, oh, it's safe. It's no, you know, only thing is that, you know, sometimes the dolphins, when you're out there with them, they get excited and they might go to the bathroom on you. Like, number one or number two? And he says, number two? I don't even know what that looks like. Sure, you just can't shout that out. And then when I thought about it, I was like, okay, because, you know, we're out there in the water messing with the dolphins, you know, swimming with them and touching them and making them do tricks. So it made sense to me, because think about it. If you were in your living room on your sofa taking a nap and you woke up and there was a real live dolphin rubbing your belly, you real like a little dolphin. Room. You know, did the dolphin try to make you do tricks? Come on, jump through the hoop. So I did. I went swimming with the dolphins. And it's exactly what I expected, you know. We get out there and they put you in little small groups. You know, I was in there with three other girls and, you know, you get to play with them and do little tricks and stuff. And then they have a photo op and they take your picture. And, you know, and they taught the dolphin, you know, different poses. Like, they'll hug you or you know, the dolphin will kiss you or the dolphin lets you kiss them. And, you know, I had a racist dolphin. I did. The racist-ass dolphins. I was in a group with three other white girls. And you should see their pictures. They, you know, they were cute. You should see my picture. and hugging me like this. I was like, you bottlenose bastard. Racist ass dolphin. And then the girl had the nerve to ask me, so would you like this in a keychain? Why? Why would this picture on a keychain? And I know you taught him this. You just put a little hood on him next time. Why don't you do that?
5: Lives here.
8: Russell Peters.
9: Went to China last year. When Chinese people, where are you? Right there? They're over there? They're over here too. Look at that. You Chinese too, bro?
10: Yeah.
9: Right? He looked upset about that. You Chinese too? He's like, yeah. No, I'm a Polish. What's your name, Chinese guy? Vincent. That's what I thought when I looked at you. I was like, that guy there is Vincent. Do you have a Chinese name as well, Vincent?
10: Yeah.
9: What is it, Vincent?
10: Slow down, Hammer.
9: Oh, slow down, Hammer. I'm not Chinese. You know what I mean? You ain't got to say it all proper for me, though.
22: Oh, really?
9: Say it again, Vincent. Go ahead, buddy.
10: Leung
9: Ai Hung. And you're Chinese as well? What's your name?
11: Catherine.
9: Catherine, yes, absolutely. You know those Chinese couples, Catherine and Vincent? Do you have a Chinese name too, Catherine? Is yours as confusing as Vincent's? What is it? Go ahead.
11: Jiu Lai Moi.
9: Jiu Lai Moi. Do I like your what? Jiu Lai Moi. It's. Jiu Lai Moi. That sounds sexy, man. Like, that's one of those names you could brag about to your friends, you know what I mean? That is exotic. Where are your family? Where are your families from? The Bay Area. That's what I thought when I looked at you. But before that, Hong Kong, and you too.
11: China,
9: mainland. What part? You don't know. You just accepted it at face value. Mom, Dad, where are you from? China. What part? Downtown. Downtown China. Okay, Catherine. No more questions. Can you speak Mandarin or Cantonese or anything? Cantonese, so they're from obviously a Cantonese part of mainland China, see? See how I did it? And obviously you speak Cantonese, right, Vincent? Because your parents are from Hong Kong. See, I know the difference. People don't know the difference. People just think, oh, Chinese people speak Chinese, which is pretty ignorant because there's no language called Chinese. It's like when people come to me and they're like, hey, Russell, how do you say hi in Indian? I'm like, well, there's no language called Indian, so I don't know what you're asking me. All right, smartass. How do they say hello in India? Like this. Hello!
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27: I think in the country of Turkey, there should be a city called Gobble Gobble. I don't know why everybody in the country of Hungary doesn't just move to Turkey. I wrote that at Thanksgiving. I was sitting at the children's table and I was killing them 9-year-olds. You're so funny, Uncle Tom. I'm trying to remove all pornography from my life, ladies and gentlemen. This pornography is a human rights issue because it is the exploitation of male loneliness. Everything okay? I was thinking, all right, whatever. That you can see how tight the economy is now, man. When the bills come out, used to be in the old days, whatever, even 5 years ago. In a comedy club, the bills would come out, people, ah, I'll look at that in a minute. Now the bills come out, everybody goes, These are weird times we're living in, man. It was really a tragedy what happened in Tucson last week. But it just goes to show you, man, it's one thing that I hate about this country. Every couple of months, some loser has to snap and go somewhere and shoot a bunch of people. We got too many losers in this country, man. That's why I think we should encourage suicide. Yes? Life. It's not for everybody. Some people aren't strong enough for it, man. All bridges should be built with diving boards. With a little sign next to it that says a quicker way to a better place. Hey, if you're having emotional problems, I'm not talking about you. I'm talking about anyone who would do harm to others, okay? Okay. It's funny, whenever I'm in California, I'm always reminded of suicide. Because I don't understand how anybody could ever kill themselves knowing that an In-N-Out burger tastes so good. What problem do you have? But you'd never want another In-N-Out burger. Seattle, Washington leads the country in suicides. Ain't got no In-N-Out burger.
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12: I don't know. I got things going on in my life. I'm 42 now. I'm getting older. I mean, my kids just make fun of me constantly. Because I used to be cool. Parents, remember we used to be cool? You have kids and the cool just moves away somewhere else. Goes to Justin Bieber or one of these freaks. You know what I'm saying? I used to be cool. Now all I do is walk around my house and turn off lights. That's all I do. That's my job. Turn off lights and yell at nobody. Turn them off! This door ain't gonna shut itself! My friends tell me to work out and stuff, and I just don't want to. This is as good as I'm gonna get. I'm good with that. I've set my goals real low, and I'm exceeding every one of them. My friend's like, dude, come to the club, do some Thai bow, man. Do some Thai bow. I'm like, what is Thai bow? Because, man, it's awesome. It's martial arts and aerobics mixed together. In an explosion of femininity. Like, why do you like Thai bow? He goes, man, ever since I started taking Thai bow, I really feel like I can defend myself. Really? I can imagine getting a fight with a guy doing Thai bow. Dude, bring it on. Oh, you picked the wrong guy. Like, move it, he's doing Thai bow, get up! That's right, I'm kicking butt and taking names, mister. I love that expression, kicking butt, taking names. Can I get your name, please? Is that two L's? Two L's. And you are? Okay.
15: I love coming here. I was last year I went to a Brewers game. I'm a big fan of baseball. I love baseball. I like the fact that on occasion, Major League Baseball will get behind a worthy cause. You may recall this. On Mother's Day, they wanted to raise awareness for breast cancer. They used pink bats. How cool is that? And to raise awareness for steroid abuse, they used tiny shriveled balls. That's what happens. You ever see Barry Bonds scratch himself? You hear this. Are you Santa Claus, Barry Bonds? I don't know why anybody would want to do steroids. Too many side effects. Acne is a side effect of steroids. Why would you want to put anything in your body that reminds you of high school? Anything at all. Those were awkward days. What's next? A pill that makes you run fast, but whenever you ask out a hot girl, your voice cracks and your dad shows up in a station wagon? That is not progress. Thank you, Rob, for pronouncing my name correctly. My last name is brutal to a lot of people. I don't know why, but it is. My first name, not exactly strange, Keith. But the other day, I was at a coffee shop, and they ask you what your first name is, so they can write it on the cup, and they'll announce it when your drink's ready. The guy goes, what's your name, buddy? I said, Keith. You know what he writes down? K-I-F. How does that thought process even work? Am I in Narnia all of a sudden? Did you just make me a talking fawn in your magical world? Kiff! My last name is Alberstadt. That's a German name. There's a silent D in there. That's what freaks people out when they see it for the first time. They try to pronounce it. They make up letters that aren't even there. Abercrap, All-Star Bat, and Monistat. They don't even try. telemarketer actually approached me once after a show. He goes, hey, man, the reason callers mispronounce your name so much, they're sitting in front of a computer. When they call somebody, that person's name doesn't hit that screen to the very last possible millisecond. They have no time to learn how to pronounce it. All right, that explains one call I got. Here's exactly what the guy said. Hi, can I please speak to Jesus?
0: Stay or night, we've got your laughs. iHeart Comedy.
16: John Mulaney.
17: I wasn't very good in school when I was younger, and my worst subject was math. And I went to this grade school where they did this thing one year where they decided to divide all the kids up into two different math groups, right, based on your abilities. And the first group that you could be in was called the Blue Angels. And it was named after the famous aviators. And the other group was called Group Two. Yeah. Oh, we were a swell bunch of kids in Group Two. The best part of it is, we picked the name ourselves. The teacher was like, hey, what are we gonna call you, Group Two? And we were like, ah, bingo, you got it right there. 4 and 5 is 12, and we're done for the day. I went to a Catholic grade school when I was younger, and we had to like learn a new Bible story every single week, and it was this Bible study class, although it wasn't called Bible study class, it was called religious studies. We mainly studied one religion. There wasn't a lot of like Hinduism or anything in there. So you'd learn a Bible story like backwards and forwards, and then we'd like present on them at the end of the week. And so a lot of them are still burned into my brain, you know? Also, there's like a lot of weird stuff going on in there. Like the story of King Solomon and the baby. Do you guys remember that one? If you don't, I'll take you through the details. So in the Bible, King Solomon, he's like the wise king of Israel. And these two women bring him a baby. And they say, King Solomon, we both claim that this is our baby. What are you gonna do? And Solomon says, well, we will cut the baby down the middle. And the first woman says, oh, okay. And the other woman says, no, don't cut the baby down the middle. And King Solomon says to her, ah, ha, ha, ha, congratulations. You have proven yourself to be the real mother. A couple things with that. One, who is this first woman that's like, yeah, cut the baby in half. That sounds like a good idea. Like, what kind of awful bitch has just stolen a bit? She stole a baby. And then the first time she's asked about it, she's like, look, I'll take what I can get. Can I get the legs? I'll take the legs. She can have the top part. Secondly, that he knew it was the real mother because she knows not to cut a baby in half. Yeah, I think most people would come to that conclusion. Like, even if I was just like walking down the street and there was someone about to saw a child in half, I would be like, hey, why don't you not do that? And they'd be like, oh, you must be the father. Congratulations. You have passed my test.
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18: Here's my favorite thing in my neighborhood. I have a bakery going there. Noticed a new thing in the display case a few times back. Cake balls. Yeah, and I giggled too. I giggled too. Because I'm a child. I'm a child. And if someone says balls, you better block off the next 10 to 15 seconds of my personal calendar. I've got some giggling to do. So I'm with my friend, so I start joking around. I go, I didn't even know we needed to do that. I thought that we just baked more cakes when it was time. I didn't know that we had to neuter the existing cakes to prevent them from irresponsibly reproducing. And then we just have these bastard muffins running all over the city. We gotta catch them in the alleys and take them to the muffin shelters. And nobody even wants shelter muffins that have behavioral problems. This is a 2-week waiting period if you want to bring one home. Let's say you already have a muffin at home. How do you know it's going to get along with a new muffin that you're thinking about saving and bringing into your life? You don't. So you got to bring your muffins into the shelter to the play area to see how they would interact with each other. But you know that's not an accurate representation about how muffins interact in the home, because muffins are territorial. And if they don't like each other, they could be marking their territory. And then the next thing you know, you got muffin poop all over your house. And muffin poop is cranberries, so it's not totally bad. But still, if you grind it into the carpet, that's going to ruin some rugs. But if I lost you, it's fine. I just want you to know the types of things I was saying out loud in this bakery. When the dude behind the counter interrupted me and goes, "Excuse me, sir, that is not where cake balls come from." What? Seriously? And then he goes into detail about where cake balls really come from. He's like, when we bake a cake, we trim it so it's a perfect circle. And when we do that, we're left with a lot of this cake debris that we used to just throw in the garbage. But we found out if we take this cake trash, cut it up into bite-sized pieces, roll it in frosting, we can sell it for $3 a bite as cake balls. If you ask me, you should start telling people what I just said instead. I bet you sell a whole lot more of them. What? Yeah, I'll have 2 of them, in fact. Yeah. How do you charge? That one's bigger than that one. What's that all about? You better charge by weight. That's how good cake is. Think about that for a second. Cake is so good, the cake trash costs $3 a bite. Doesn't happen with many other foods. I know for a fact the sushi garbage will depreciate your property values.
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4: So, we're going to impersonation, see if you can guess who it is. I'll do it again. Okay. It's God. Yeah. Mostly from the years 1986 through 1994, in my opinion. I can't wait till the atheists get a TV channel together.
16: So many friends call in and ask me, how do I testify to those I love about my lack of faith? I had a friend who came in, he finally he lost his home, his job, his family, his appendages. He said, okay, I get it, there is no God. And I said, welcome home.
4: My sister is, she is also a non-believer. She worships Santa. And we're not in competition, but someone is clearly pulling ahead. She has 4 beautiful children, a wonderful hubby. She's a full-time doctor. She's a pathologist. She cuts up the dead into chunks. And then she also has a very successful sideline decoupaging business. And she has lots of energy, which I think is because she sees so much death. You know, she realizes we only have so much time. She says it's because she's a good person. And, okay. So if we're to compare, if we're animals, she would be like the beaver, gnawing her fingernails down to bloody stumps. And then I would be like the three-toed sloth of the Amazon jungle, and that you have to watch for days in order to catch me in any sort of activity.
19: Maria, you want something to drink? You want like a Diet Coke, or do you want like a string cheese, or do you want? 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Put like a Bailey's ice cream on top. Make a fat cow. Come on, Maria. 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Come on, Maria. We gotta create a legacy here, FDR. Damn it, Maria! 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
6: Been watching a lot of the World Cup every night at 1 o'clock in the morning. It's truly nice to see a sport the entire world plays. I know we have the World Series, but very few French people go, what about those Giants? Ah. Sit around and watch Brazil. Brazil playing soccer. They don't really play soccer. They just samba with a ball. Look, I scored. Oh, here comes the ball. Bang, bang, bang, boom, bang, bang, boom, gang, bang, boom. Boy, they beat the Germans, which was great. The Germans always beat the French, but they have to go through Belgium first. But back to the soccer game. Finally, America made it to the final 16. Yeah, baby! Oh, Lord, what a joy! Yeah! We're no longer in the Special Olympics, okay? Every time we played in the World Cup, it was like, oh, give them the ball. Thank you for playing. And there was some bad refereeing, like the French referee in the Olympics, the one who went, oh, look, the Canadians, they skated beautifully. They both are perfect. But the Russians, I give it to them. At that point, I'm going, where is Tonya Harding when you need her? Tonya! Tonya wouldn't be doing that Canadian, oh, I'm so happy to be screwed, eh? Tonya would be going, give me that medal. I love with the wallaby, I love you! I won! Instead, we get to see her fight Paula Jones in an all-white trash weekend. Yeah, baby! It's not the end of civilization, but you can see it from there.
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20: Yeah, do you guys do drugs at all, by the way? I'm a fan of drugs. And there's a lot of drug addicts that are like snobs about it. And by the way, we're all addicts if you take it a lot. Relax. There's a lot of people who like think their drug is better than everybody else's drug. I don't like that. We should team up together. Let's not be Africans selling each other into slavery. Let's work together to drive off the white man. Alcoholics are the worst about judging other people, by the way. They're like, oh, you do drugs. I'm like, please, your drug got legal. You got lucky. You're not better than us. You should commiserate with our feelings. I don't care what you do, whether it's like meth or heroin or weed or coke or anything, in the privacy of your own home, I feel like you should be allowed to do it. And, by the way, I should say this. If it's coke, please just do it at home, because you're really annoying. Really, really annoing. All my cocaine friends, like, can I tell you a story? Like, right here, like, 9 times in an hour, and I'll scare everybody? Won't that be fun? No. It's not a social drug. Stay home. I like pot. I'm a pothead. Yeah, I know a lot of you, right? People tell me you can get in trouble here in New York. And I was like, really? That seems stupid. It's just a little weed. I never like had to go to a dealer. I started smoking pot in like the legal-ish system of California. You know, we just go to a doctor. You know the deal. You've all heard of it. It's so stupid and crooked. You just make up any disease that's ever existed. If you can think of any disease that's ever existed, you are sick enough to get your medical marijuana prescription. You'd be like, oh, I just feel really polio-ish today. Light it up. So stupid. And you have to renew your prescription or whatever it's called, prescription. You have to renew it every year. Whatever. Every year you gotta renew, as if they're gonna find the cure someday. Like, hey, maybe. Hopefully scientists are working around the clock to get me better. It's so stupid. This year, I didn't even do it. The first year I got really into it, I was worried that he wasn't going to give me my license. So he's like, what are your symptoms? I'm like, I had knee surgery a few years ago, and that still causes me pain once in a while, and I suffer from sleeplessness, and occasionally I've had depression, and the doctor's like, easy, easy, you're going to lose your voice. You had me at, here's 40 bucks. You're sick enough. You got 40 bucks. You got a problem.
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11: The products that women get tricked into buying. They told women it might help their ass if they buy these Skechers Shape-Ups. Have you seen these orthopedic moon boots? They're like sneakers attached to Frankenstein feet. They're walking through the mall like Cirque du Soleil on stilts. How's my ass? No one's looking at your ass. We're looking at your feet, afraid you have scoliosis. The whole idea of what it is to be a woman in this culture is demented. It's demented. All right? Every image of a woman, it's something you can't be, and it's something we're not interested in. Right? Every ad with a woman is 6'8", emaciated, little boy boobs and bubble lips, just scowling at us through black mascara. That's not a woman. That's nice on a billboard. What would you do with that if you got it into your house? That'd be like having a live giraffe in the living room. Knocking over lamps, hiding behind the piano. What do we do with it? I don't know. Give it more cocaine. It seems to like it. That's not a woman. You want a woman, a partner for the rest of your life? Get a strong woman. Get one with a big back. Help you mow the lawn once in a while. You want a cool skinny chick? They get sick easy. Get a strong chick. Stands at the stove and stirs for hours. Welcome home. Children play in playground. We not have playground. I build it. They play now.
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21: So if you can't tell, I'm 5 months pregnant, everybody. A little over 5 months. There's a chair here. There's a chair here just in case I get a little lightheaded. I need to sit down. Sit down, tell some stories, Bill Cosby style for you. Please don't make note of it too loudly. I got my water, I'm set. And people ask me like, oh, so are you going to have an epidural? You're gonna have an epidural? Yes, I'm gonna have an epidural. Of course. At that point, I won't have had a drink for almost a year. And someone is sanctioning like pharmaceutical painkillers to be shot right into my spine. Yes, please. Let's party. I'm ready. A few years ago, actually, a gay friend of mine asked me if I might like to have a child for him and his partner. And I said no. But you know, now you know, I think I should have said yes and laid down some ground rules, you know. Okay, so the stipulations being no fertility drugs, no petri dishes, no turkey basters. How bad do you want this baby? I'll give you 5 tries. And I've had sex enough times without a condom to know that luck is on my side.
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22: Sometimes if I enjoy my meal, I'll tell the waitress. When she brings a check, I'm like, thanks, that was great. Like she's gonna go sprinting into the kitchen. Drop your trays, everyone. Chef, you might wanna put that spatula down. Remember the guy at table 84? Uh-huh, Caesar salad, dressing and croutons on the side. 2 separate little plates, exactly 7 inches apart. Loved it. That's why we got in this business, huh? Boom. Boom. It's getting dangerous to eat out. Lots of salmonella scares. That tomato one, that hit me hard. It did. Because I've always hated tomatoes. And during that time, I looked paranoid when I ordered food without them. I'd be like, hey, Can I get a burger without tomatoes? Sir, I know what you're worried about. Trust me, our tomatoes are fine. No, they're not, because they are tomatoes.

0: at lunch. I was like, wow, that's kind of sad. Then I realized, you know what? Maybe there's more to the story. Maybe when they said, hey, can I get the fettuccine Alfredo, a small salad to drink? I don't know. 5.5 glasses of wine. The waiter's like, well, sir, if you're going to do that, really makes more sense to get a whole bottle. Because, like, I've heard this scam before. I'm trying to think the last time I heard it. I was thinking it was the last time I had lunch, I heard this. All right, bring me a whole bottle of wine. I'll smell the lovely bouquet with my gigantic red, veiny, bulbous nose.
1: Society makes dads look like idiots all the time, right? There's a commercial on where there's a guy like, I'm going to put up these Venetian blinds. And then 10 minutes later, he's like, now I'm stuck in them. No one's ever been stuck in Venetian blinds. And the only reason he was putting up the Venetian blinds is because his wife started it and then goes, I don't think the drill's charged. Can you do the rest of it? Oh, he didn't like that? Well, it happens all the time. Women are project starters. And then they're like, eh, I drilled a hole. I'm done. Yeah, see, right here. You looked at her, she nodded back to you. Yes, that is true. There was a confirmation that happened at the front table here. He looked, he is telling the truth, isn't he? Oh, I believe so. And then they nodded, and now they're going to go happy. They're happy together, knowing that that's the truth. Some of you are denying it. That's how I feel right now. Some of you are like, I don't know. Mm-mm. I have never started a... Mm-mm. Well, you started the sentence and didn't finish it. Because you probably got all worried that there was a drill involved. You're like, I don't think this is a sentence I want to. I love how I accused a fake woman of not finishing a sentence that I'm the one that was doing it. But there's other things. There's double standards, right, for moms and dads. If a dad leaves his family, those kids are bastards. If a mom leaves her family, they didn't even come up with a word for that because they never thought it would happen. It's a double standard, right? I know some of you women are like, well, it's because women don't abandon their children. And I agree with that. You drown them. I mean, you can get mad, but stats don't lie. Right? Dads leave, moms get even. And I ask you, I honestly ask you, what would you rather say on your 10th birthday? I wish my dad was here, or... I'm not going to tell you how to think. That's why I give you options. But I think in this case, it's clear. I miss my dad.
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13: 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You've come to the right place. 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
14: I did this big tour of the southern states, and I'll tell you something. People in the South are nicer. They are. Even when they're rude, they're nice in the South. They're like, y'all can go to hell. Well, thank you. You too. People in the South are nicer, but they're slower, right? And I don't mean intelligence-wise. They just move slower. It's like, hey, your house is on fire. All right. I'll get to that. But first I need to drink me some sweet tea. Then I'll deal with that pesky house, man. And I figured it out. It's the biscuits and gravy. Everyone in the South moves like they've just had two helpings. Like, I shouldn't have had that second helping. This is a 9-year-old I'm pretending to be. In the South, they're eating biscuits and gravy for breakfast. They're not coming home drunk late at night like, I'll eat anything. They're waking up and they're like, time for cement. Lunch, chicken and waffles. The South will never rise again because they don't have the energy. Because most of their dishes involve paper mache. They're essentially eating piñatas down there. That's why they talk that way. Because after you eat biscuits and gravy, you can't be expected to say you and all.
15: Good biscuits and gravy, y'all.
14: I'm surprised they even say biscuits and gravy.
15: Y'all.
14: And I'll tell you something, those biscuits and gravy are amazing. I had biscuits and gravy for breakfast for 9 days straight. I still haven't gone to the bathroom. That tour was 27 years ago. I love Southern food. Chicken and waffles, fried chicken, and waffles. Why? What should we serve with the fried chicken? French fries? No, something elegant. Like a waffle. Or a gyro. Or heroin. I know it's lunch, but I want breakfast and diabetes. So I'll have the chicken and waffles and a shake. Of course, you can't talk about Southern food without bringing up grits, right? Grits, it's like someone was like, hey, if you love the taste of biscuits and gravy, but without the taste of biscuits and gravy, then you'll love our man-made wet sand. I want to like grits. I do. I order them, and I'm like, are these undercooked or overcooked? No wonder you came up with moonshine. Southerners are always like, y'all are eating that wrong. You gotta add a pound of cheese and a pound of sugar and 30 candy canes. That's what I love about the South. They didn't even try and hide the fact they're eating unhealthy. In a restaurant, you're like, I guess I'll order the bucket of lard and the salt stick. Y'all want that deep fried? Okay. You want us to shoot at you while you eat it? Is that extra?
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16: Things are changing. Most of my best friends, nearly all of them have children now, and that's fine. But what's hurtful is that, to be honest, and I wish this wasn't true, I feel like my friends would rather hang out with their own children than hang out with me. Okay, well, I guess that settles that. I'll see you later, Judas. And I don't trust his son, little Judas Jr., any further than I can throw him. So I trust him considerably. About 50 feet, give or take. Not that I've ever thrown a baby, but I have thrown something approximately as heavy as a baby. A monkey. Long story, Thailand, 1998, don't want to talk about it. No, it's like, people have kids here? Some people have kids. I'm not anti. Yeah, somebody, oh, I don't like kids. But I think children are cool. I was a child once for a long time. But I'll tell you what bugs me, and they don't, it's not even your fault. People that have children, because they've found this joy that they didn't even know existed, and they can't imagine life without their children, fair enough. But I think what happens is when they meet someone that doesn't have children, they can't even help it. They literally feel sorry for that person because they don't know the joy that they know from having children. But when you're that person who doesn't have kids, it can feel a little patronizing and a little condescending sometimes. It's like, oh, Arj, oh, you don't have children yet? Oh, well, that's cool, I guess. But, you know, Arj, until I had little Jason, I don't think I knew what love was. I mean, I thought I did, but I didn't truly know what it meant to really love another until I had a child. I mean, you don't have kids yet, Arch, so you don't know what love is. And without love, there is no life. So basically, you're dead, bro. I mean, yeah, I know you're right here, but you're like it's like you're an undead monster, like a ghoul or a zombie or something. I mean, I haven't played D&D in a long time.
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18: Okay, so we have the gays in front, we have the lesbians in back, the Chinese are gone. Okay, fat people, stay. Stay and welcome, welcome, welcome. Oh, I love fat people. Meanwhile, thin people, get out. I hate you. I hate thin people. Does the tampon make me look heavy? I hate... And you know who you are. Your finger smells of vomit. We are so on to you. No, but fat people, I belong to Overeaters Anonymous. Once a month, they meet at my house and they cry. Oh, no one loves me. Is that so? Your butcher loves you. Your baker loves you. Is that so? I was on an airplane. They made me buy juices. Yeah, but you got two meals. They broke up. And it's just... And I've lost a pound. I'm on the Jenny Craig thing. And I watch all those ads. What is it, Valerie Bertinelli? I lost 96 pounds at Jenny Craig. And who's the other ass that does it? The Scientologist. Oh, Kirstie Alley. I lost 642 pounds going to Mars. So fat people, stay, stay, stay. And then I said, and except those of you on Jenny Craig. I'm so damn mad. You know what that cost me? First of all, I don't want to see Valerie Bertinelli, and I don't want to see Kirstie. I want to see Jenny. If I'm paying the money, where is Jenny? Where are you, bitch? I think she's sitting around in a double-wide trailer, and she can't get out. Newark, New Jersey. She's there with Paula Deen. And it's just... You want to see Paula Deen take a bath? Actually, throwing those over the show. Oh, just breasts drop. Damn it. Oh, without a brassiere, this is how I go to the bathroom now. It's like having two slinkies all the time. You go up downstairs and they go...
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19: It's been an exciting few years. I dated a stripper for a while, and I'm not a stripper guy. It was a weird thing. I don't have anything against strippers or strip clubs, or I don't go, you know, primarily because I generally believe them. And so I met her in a different context. I met her at a party. And she said she was a writer. And I said, well, what do you write about? She said, well, I write about stripping, sex work, and being a dominatrix. And I said, why do you write about that? She said, well, that's what I do. And I just held on to writer. Dating a writer who was an active sex worker and stripper and dominatrix. And don't get jealous. I mean, she was an age-appropriate stripper, which, you know, is a little sad. But I don't really know how I became that guy. And I don't know how I became the guy that, given the same situation, just says, how was work? And it's the same question. I didn't know if I was evolving or dead inside. And I'm not a fetishistic person. I like just normal, soul-meshing, slightly disturbing, but, you know, deeply moving sex that could lead to complete loss of identity and crying. I'm normal, just straight up. I like the kind of sex. You ever had the kind of sex where that it's so good that in the middle of it you're thinking, one of us is going to die? You know, That kind of sex. I don't need props and toys. For me, you know, there's just a very fine line between a dominatrix and a clown. I don't... really depends on the arena. But we were getting too attached, and I knew it was only a matter of time before, like I said, all right, just give me the treatment. Do the thing you do with the clients. Let's do it. I'm ready to try it. I don't want anything in me, but you can tie me up. And I know what would happen. I'd be tied up, and I'd be like, I'm not good with this. I'm not comfortable. This isn't fun. I knew I wouldn't get off on this. Please untie me. And she'd just be sitting there, smiling, looking at me, holding a ball gag, saying, the safe word is, marry me.
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17: My four-year-old, Raina, besides my oldest daughters, my four-year-old is the most precious little princess on this planet. You have to see how adorable she is. I love her to death. I spoil all my kids, but the four-year-old, she just melts in my arms. I'm telling you, we were the other night, this is a true story, I was trying to put her to bed. So, you know, she always wants me to tell her a story. So we're laying in bed and I'm ad-libbing a story, and I know she's not getting it, because what does she know about threesomes, you know? And, so, you know. She's like, who's Tiffany? So, this is true. I'm telling her a story. This is so funny. It's no punchline. This is a true story. The other night, I'm laying in bed with her. I'm telling her a story. I make up these characters and whatever. And the story's like 20 minutes long, right? And she's really into it. So then I'm done with it. I say, tell me a story. And she looks at me and says, once upon a time, there was a daddy. Blah, blah, blah. I really spoiled. We were in this doll store a month or two ago in New York. These dolls were $100 a piece. And it's called American Girl. What's it called, American Girl? It's a true story. And we're in a doll store, and she's, you know, 3 and a half at a time. And I don't care, but she's yelling at the top of her lungs, and she's yelling this. She's yelling, I want a black baby. So I told her to dye her hair blonde and gain 200 pounds in her ass. She could have all the black babies she wants. Look at the white people looking to see if the black people are there. These white people, you know what I'm saying? Oh, I had a colored friend in high school, you know.
20: David Cross.
21: I never, ever, ever thought I would be the kind of person that would ever talk about my dog. But I recently got a dog. And I've made some hilarious observations. So I have a dog, and let me tell you, the first thing... All right, here's the deal. Everybody who has dogs or pets or whatever say the same thing, and I was certainly no different, that, oh man, dude, it's gonna change your life. I love those little guys, whatever. You know, everything's, and no, it didn't change my life. Didn't change, I mean, it made it more inconvenient, for sure. Definitely. But let me tell you something. Now, I got this dog, and I don't hate it, I don't dislike it. But it's not paying off, folks. It's not paying off, because the dog, you know, the give to receive ratio in this relationship is way out of balance here. I mean, all I do is 24 hours a day is save that dog's life. That's all I'm doing. That's all I do. That's all I do. Spend my time with it, walking it outside, taking around. No, no, Ollie, that's glass. That's glass. No, no, that's human poo. That's human poo. No, don't eat that. That's a condom. No, no, Ollie, that's never any but pasta bowl from Olive Garden. Let's go. Come on. No, no, no. No, that's a car. That'll kill you. That's electrical wires. Those will kill you. That's all I do. I don't, and there's no return. I don't get the, the only return you get is the what people always point to is like, oh, they love me. I love that little guy. Come home. And that dog comes and hears me come home. And they're like, and they start licking me. It's like, no, that's not love. That's salt. They love salt. The dog is an animal. It's a beast. It loves salt. That's what they want. That's why they're licking you. They don't lick the plants. They don't lick the TV. All right? They don't lick all the other people. They lick you because you feed it, and that's a source of salt. And they're just, that's all you are. When you come in, it's like, I am going to eat again. I am going to eat again. Yes! I thought for a second I was never going to eat again. Now I know I'm going to eat again at least once. Now I can get back to what I normally do, which is sleep or destroy your property. Woo! Glad that is out of the way. Thank God for that. All right, good.
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19: Who's been married a long time? Who's been married a long time? Women, let me see. How many? 32 years. Is this your husband? Look. 32 years, and you look great. Look at him. How are you, sir? See, this is what happens. Like the Rain Man. She answers for him and everything. Happy birthday, Fred. Oh, she'll handle it. I know. It happened to me. She pulled the spine right out. What the hell happens to us? See, they look great. I was sleeping the other night. I wasn't bothering anybody. I felt some rumblings going on. I wake up. She pulled the backbone. She did. I had no structure. I became floppy man. I had no opinions, no thoughts. They all became hers. Oh, I used to be a good dresser. Oh, I was hot. I was going out the other night. You're not going out like that. No, I'm sorry. I used to know directions really well. Guys used to come out, hey, Bobby, how do I get there? Get on the 10 freeway, get off the 405, go off three exits. If you go more than three, she goes, do you know where you're going? No. She yelled at me at Christmas time. Yelled at me at the mall in front of my daughters. I got three daughters. Why? Because God's getting even. Yelled at me. She goes, Bobby, we're going in that store. I go, okay, let's go. No, no, you just wait on the bench. Sit on the bench. Just sit and wait for it. And hold my pocketbook. And I look around. And I see some of you guys on the other benches. Floppy man. I'll see you at the mall tomorrow. Bench three.
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20: Gary Goldman.
22: That I Love the 90s series. They show it on the classic sometimes. They don't love the 90s. Not like we do. All they do in that show was mock the 90s, make fun of everybody that I loved. And it was always people I'd never heard of. Making fun of people that I worshipped. Like Hammer. Ha ha ha, the man was an icon. Breakfast cereal, cartoon. Saturday morning cartoon. Do you know how hard it was to get a Saturday morning cartoon? Very hard. Very hard. And he had one and a breakfast cereal. And they make fun of him on VH1's I Love the 90s. They call him corny and everything like that. All right. He's fallen on hard times. But you know what? He did bring hip-hop to a nation of naive, sheltered, adolescent, suburban honkies. And if that's wrong, I don't want to be white. Here's how big he was. There's not a person my age who hears the word stop and doesn't immediately think him attack. You don't say it, people would make fun of you, but you think it. And if somebody ever said it, you'd be like, oh, we are on the same page. Okay. I was thinking it, I didn't want to say it. Thank you for saying it. Stop Hammer Time. To a lesser extent, you might think, stop, collaborate, and listen. Yes. Collaborate. An interesting choice for a 90s rap lyric. What exactly did he want us to collaborate on? Listen, it's artistic license. I understand it was the right number of syllables, but still. And they make fun of him, too, the Iceman, Vanilla Ice. Because he hasn't had a hit in a while. And he certainly hasn't had the acting career of the Ice's T and Cube. But he did put a lot of 8th grade asses on the 8th grade dance floor, also known as the cafeteria. And for that, I say thank you, Vanilla Ice. I say don't worry, gato, Vanilla Ice. I don't make fun of him. And I certainly don't commit blasphemy and say, oh, I didn't even like that song, Ice Ice Baby. Yeah, you did. Yes, you did. If you're a mammal, you like Ice Ice Baby. It is an innate reaction to that song. When you're alone in your car, when there's nobody around to judge you, when you're rolling in your 5.0 with the rag top down so your hair can blow, and all of a sudden out of nowhere, out of the ether, you hear you turn up the volume and pray it's not Queens Under Pressure.
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24: So we got a new car. 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We sold you. 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I guarantee they do all their chores that week.
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25: Well, I went over to Maycomb over on Crenshaw, and they had a sale on nylon stockings, you know, and I was getting my old lady a few pair. I was passing by, and the women were grabbing and screaming and pushing and knocking, getting to this counter, taking these stockings off at this small price. And I tried to get close so I could get me some for my old lady, but I couldn't get near there. So I just bent my head down and rushed in like Big Daddy Lipscomb. And one lady said, why don't you act like a gentleman? I said, hell, I've been standing back there 15 minutes acting like a gentleman. I'm acting like a lady now. And you know, the store was going out of business over on Central. Just show you what kind of means people can use, you know, when they get ready to split. They really don't care about nothing. This store was going out of business, and they had a sign on there that said, nothing sold on credit, and damn little been sold for cash. And the guy was calling on the phone over in the Watkins, and he put his dime in and kept dialing and kept dialing. He couldn't get nobody. And finally, the operator came to. He said, operator, what's the matter with you? You crazy? She said, I'm sorry, sir. We do not have that information. And the guy came from down south. You know, when they had the big uprising down home, a lot of people moved out here to California, like for an escape. And this guy had never seen pajamas. He met a nice girl just before Christmas. She bought him some pajamas for Christmas. And he said, what's these? She said, you wear these at night. He said, well, I won't be able to use them because I don't go nowhere at night but to bed.
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26: We love you Latinos. We knew you were here. There's 9 Astro fans in the parking lot, so. They all got, like, stickers of roosters and Brahma bulls.
27: Yeah.
26: And then on the back window, They got those funny stickers like the dad sticker, the mom sticker, the 10 little kid stickers. The littlest kid's already pregnant in the stickers.
4: Aha, la tuya, wey puto.
26: I don't give a f- We learned Spanish by getting jumped by you Mexicans.
4: Yeah. We love you guys, though. We love Latinas, boy. Woo!
26: They are fertile creatures, though, I'll tell you that much. You want to come Mexican, you better wear a condom and you better put a fruit roll up on top of that.
4: Word.
26: I'll tell you what, that's like throwing a gallon of water on a gremlin. Five babies will shoot out of her immediately.
4: And Mexicans are already born with Raiders jerseys on.
26: Yeah.
4: And two felonies right away.
26: Right away.
4: Don't get mad. We don't make the rules. Jesus does.
26: Amen. But we love you Latinos, man. We love that Mexican beer like Tecate. The only beer in America you buy a 30-pack comes with a soccer ball. Come on.
4: I don't see Coors Light giving out hacky sacks and frisbees to the white kids.
26: Yeah. And we love Tapatio and Cholula hot sauce. You better bet your ass. Believe me. Testify. And we love the Latinos. They could communicate to one another like the Mayans simply by whistling like, Maria!
4: Look. White people, black people, look around. These Mexicans know what he just said.
26: Yeah.
4: You heard the dog whisper? I'm the cholo whisperer, SS.
26: Totally.
4: He said, Maria, hurry up and do the laundry before I hit you. That's what he just said.
26: Listen, not that we condone hitting women. All we're saying is you hit that bitch hard enough, she ain't calling the cops. That's what we're saying. That's where Chris Brown, if he had child locks, click, click, get your umbrella, Rihanna. It's going to be a long night in this bitch. You know what I'm talking about?
4: All right, racism and abuse. Let's keep going.
26: Yeah.
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6: You know how many women I know that got married in their 20s, now they're in their 30s, they're single moms. Husbands nowhere to be found. They all say the same thing. These kids are the best things to ever happen to me. I wouldn't change a thing. Until the ex-husband's late with the child support and the one that looks like him starts acting up, suddenly she finds herself sympathizing with Casey Anthony, right? She's it's like, I'm not saying what she did was right. I'm just saying, where was the husband? How come nobody's blaming him for anything? Where was he? If only, like, the Ghost of Christmas Future could have shown these ladies at 23 how their lives were going to be at 33. You know, they're in their apartment, three kids ripping the place up. They're in some overwhelmed paralysis, chain smoking, hair graying by the second. They're 33, but they look like 38 because they can't afford any beauty products. All the extra money goes to Lunchables. Right? It's like, I want fruit snacks. Mommy needs a bronzer. Some fruit snacks this month. But there is no Christmas future ghost, so instead she's stuck inside on a Friday. We got any single mothers here tonight? Single mothers? Just one. The rest are stuck inside with their kids because they can't afford a babysitter. Their parents are sick of them ruining their retirement. They're stuck inside on Facebook wondering why nobody's hitting them back. It's because your kids are in the profile picture, lady. That's why. Nobody wants to deal with that. And I respect single mothers. I do. Both of my sisters are working single mothers. They do more before 9 o'clock than I do all day some days. They got to get up. They got to get the kids ready. They got to get ready. Make meals, right? Pack a lunch, check the homework, put them in the car, drive them to school, drop them off, go to work, find a spot, up behind the desk, 8:55. I respect single mothers, but I would not date them. Even if I was single, I wouldn't date them. But I wouldn't date them because I don't want it to get serious. I know what happens if it gets serious with a single mom. They want you to start doing things for those kids, right? Come over and make pancakes, then we can go to the zoo. Get out of here. I know if we get comfortable, she's going to want me to do everything for those kids. Everything except what? Discipline them, right? Because nobody hits my son. Nobody hits my baby. And that's the problem. Nobody hits these little bastards. They've got no boundaries. I've got a different philosophy. If I feed them, I beat them. That's right. Enjoy that steak, kid. You're going to be wearing one over your eye after I crack you in the face. He starts crying, you're not my real dad. I wish I was your real father. That way I could disappear in a puff of smoke, never to be seen again. But instead, I'm stuck here taking you to soccer. How did this happen to me?
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8: Sucks getting pulled over. It's like being on a quiz show. You can never win, right? Cop walks up to your window and quizzes you.
9: Do you know why I pulled you over? You're just waiting for that wacky siren to start going boop, boop. What is, I was speeding? It's the only profession in the world where they quiz you, man. You don't go see your doctor once a year and he's like, do you know why you're going to be dead in 2 weeks? I hate it when they pull you over too, right? They're like, son, do you know how fast you were going? I love the way they call you son. Son, do you know how fast you were going? Gee, no, Dad, how fast was I going? Well, you bend me over your motorcycle and spank my bare ass with your great big greasy Pepperidge Farm corn on the cob, Chuck E. Cheese, fudged up, Winky, Tinky Winky, Fudgy the Bear, Cinnamon the Whaler, Captain Pomegranate Fingers, Fingle Fangle, Pringle Fangle, Dog Dirt Fingers. To say something. I don't like flying. Everyone's uptight at the airport, aren't they, man? I hate going through that x-ray area, right? The little check-in security place, right? They waste your time. I just want to get to my gate, to my terminal. I don't need the hassle. I got my little carry case. Just let me go, please. I get at that thing, man, I immediately turn into Howie Mandel, right? I get my little case there, it goes through the x-ray thing, the lady says to me, says, sir, we're gonna have to check your case. So I look at her name tag and I'm like, Shanika Taylor, I'll give you $20 to not open my case. Deal? Or no deal? She's like, sir, we have to open your case. And I'm like, Shanika Taylor, open the case. So here's what I do. I leave my dirty underwear and my crunchy socks right on the top. She opens it up. I'm like, Shanika, you just made a bad deal.
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11: What I was going to tell you, I went to plant these trees, and my wife decided she was going to supervise the hole digging. Time out. Ladies, if your husband is in the yard digging his tail off because you brought stuff home from Lowe's, don't go talk to him. We're not out there with a song in our heart. We're not thinking, I get to plant a maple tree. Hell no, we're like, I'm gonna bury that bitch. Hell yeah, somebody's gonna be pushing up milkweed right here. One of these trees was 12 feet tall. Y'all, that is a big tree to plant by yourself with a shovel. I was out there toiling away. My wife walks up, she goes, I think you're digging that hole too big. I didn't even look up. I'm like, get in, let's see. I didn't really say that out loud. But once again, I right away. I got chewed out in the garage. The following is a true story. I got chewed out in the garage the other day. Y'all, we were in the garage, and my wife was chewing me out. She was all, things were crinkled up. She was pointing at me. Hey, and she's kind of double jointed, so her finger curves back. So I had the heebie-jeebies just looking at her. Anyway, we were in the garage, and she was chewing me out. She goes, you need to move that bag of weed and feed to the other end of the garage. The fumes from that weed and feed hurt my lungs when I'm out here smoking. All I could think was, don't laugh, she'll beat your ass. I finally just wet my pants and she'd send me inside.
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6: If you ever get the hiccups. Next time you get the hiccups, have you had the hiccups, sir?
12: Yes.
13: Yes, you have. Guess what? Doug is here to save your ass on the hiccup front. The next time you get the hiccups, take an AIDS test. There is nothing scarier than taking an AIDS test. I don't care if you've never had sex, you're still worried that you might have AIDS, and the hiccups are gone. And finally, for all the couples here tonight, not just necessarily man and woman couples, any kind of couples can use this advice. Any two people can use this advice. There's a cute couple right there. You have arguments every once in a while. It's human nature. You're human beings. It's going to happen. Like, she's like, I want to watch Sex and the City. And you're like, I want to punch you in the throat. It happens. So here's what you do. Cover your throat immediately. And then get in the car together. Man and woman, two dudes, get in the car together. Two ladies, whatever. Why am I dragging this out unnecessarily? Get in the car together, drive to the mall, go to the Foot Locker shoe store in the mall. Find an employee there, present both sides of your argument to that employee because they're not allowed to wear the referee's stripes unless they're prepared to make some serious decisions. And those are my tips to you. Why are you clapping? Because you drop your cup?

0: my TV show. I'm Dr. Eileen Dacey, author of the best-selling book, I'm Great, You're Great. Founder of Fundamental and Developmental Psychology, better known as FAD. Today we're going to discuss the sad case of a distraught husband who's been writing me for over a month. Let me read some of his letters. I think, hey, they'll be self-explanatory. Here's one. Dear doctor, I'm writing to you because something odd is happening to my home life. It's about my wife. It all began the other morning when my children and I went down to the kitchen to give our breakfast orders like we always do. I asked her to please make sure the eggs weren't too hard this time. Billy asked her to make sure they weren't too soft. Chris said he wasn't eating anything because we were out of Captain Crunchies. Suddenly, without any warning, she laid the toaster on its side and began shooting Pop-Tarts at us. P.S. I recall she once said, I made love like a Pop-Tart. Could this be a clue? Here's another. Dear doctor, things are getting worse. It's becoming impossible to spend time in the kitchen anymore. Things shoot out at us from the toaster. She makes the floor so slippery it's impossible to stay afoot in any normal way. Lately, she's acquired the strange habit of taking our dirty laundry, sprinkling it, putting it in the refrigerator, and saying she will iron it later. Is there a wife rehabilitation center you can refer me to? P.S. Did I mention her mean habit of cooking up all the food as soon as she gets home from the market so that all we ever have is leftovers? Now, here's the most recent, and the handwriting is beginning to slant downward on the page in this one. Dear doctor, I'm beginning to dread coming home nights. Today I came in to find her sitting in front of the television set, clicking the remote control device at the children. She shows her anger in a thousand little ways, like carving curse words across the butter, words I didn't even know she knew. And last week, she took all my shirts and with a magic marker drew a ring around each collar. Hey, Father, you're great, I'm great, we're all great. Sounds to me like it's your problem, not hers. And folks, don't go away. Remember that woman who wrote me about men always being after her body? She thought when she got married it would end. Now she finds she's not even safe in her own home. Right after this message, we'll discuss that.
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2: I'm of Irish descent, and growing up Irish, I had to hear terrible, horrible stories about the terrible, horrible Irish potato famine of the 18-somethings, and how terrible it was. Let me tell you something. Millions of people died in the Irish potato famine. Millions of people. And why? Because there were no potatoes. Are these the pickiest people in the world? I mean, come on. Oh, no. My belly's all bloated and distended. I'm dying. If only I had a potato. Oh, sweet baby Jesus. Please make it rain potatoes. I'm dying. Why don't you have some corn? I don't like corn. Are you sure? You probably never even tried it. Oh, yes, I have. I've tried corn. Remember at that wedding they had corn that time? Not my favorite. That's all I'll say. We got to do something. Just eat some corn. See, I have a problem with textures. You know, some things feel weird in my mouth, and corn's just, ugh, just gross to me. I don't, ugh. Forget it. Well, fine. Why don't you just go ahead and starve to death? Yeah, that's what I was doing before you had to interview me for your book about corn.
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5: I don't know. I just don't want to look stupid. I hate when I get off an elevator on the wrong floor. You ever do that? Then you gotta hop back on and face those people. I feel like I owe everybody in there an explanation. Like they're all going, hey, here's the big idiot getting back on. Doesn't know where the hell he is in life. And you step off for a second, then you hop back on. Oh. Thought that was the second floor. Looks just like the second floor. The Same wallpaper and plant and everything. Everything's the same. Except for that big number 5. You look at it quick, it's like a 2. And I was looking at it quick, you know? Looking at it too quick, probably. Probably. What's that weird face people make to each other when they're waiting for an elevator and then other people walk up? Everybody looks at each other and does this with the face. The you're just throwing the eyebrows up there. Yeah. There you go. It's like, I see ya, but I ain't got nothing to say to ya. That's about all the greeting I can muster for you right now. Hey, welcome to the area. Hey, thanks for having me, man. Thanks for doing that with your eyebrows. I've never felt so welcome. It's weird what people can do with their face. Have you ever been talking to somebody who's smoking? They don't want to blow the smoke at you. But you're talking with them, so they don't want to be rude and look away. So they pull like that weird rubber face move, you know? They, you know, they suck it in. I'm listening. And then the lips start moving over, you know. What are you, Popeye? What the hell was that? Smoke just came out of the back of your head. You're a volcano!
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4: I have a computer now. It is the worst. I can walk to the website faster. This thing's got nothing in it. Jan Michael Vincent has more memory. That's funny if you understood it.
6: That one comes with a hard drive. Ain't no floppy here, baby. Oh, Love Master will do you till it mega hurts. Yeah.
4: Glad you guys are laughing at the Love Master. My wife never got that one. One time I'm under the covers.
6: There's a pup tent under here, baby. Come and see the circus.
4: It's not funny. I don't like that Love Master. Do Barney Fife. For it. Come on, take it off. Come on, back that ass up. Look out for that headboard. Well, did you come? That's a true story. Oh, that was not funny. She always tried to help me in the relationship. Bought a lot of self-help books. This is how Carolyn would read a self-help book.
7: This is you.
4: Love that one book that men are from Mars, women are from Vegas, wherever that is. This girl's going Venus. I know what it is. It's a comedy show. She's going, it's Venus. She's correcting me. That's great. Just divorced my wife. I guess you're representing. Got your back, girl. This Men Are From Mars book, ladies, what do you think it says, the number one quality you're looking for in a man? Anybody know what it is? Yell it out, ladies.
8: Sense of humor.
4: Sense of humor. Yeah, what a crock that is. I made some women laugh, and I don't see y'all throwing your car keys at me up here. I'll tell another joke, comedy boy. Talk about your minivan, you're making me moist. Besides, ladies, we try to make you laugh. Our senses of humor are different. You don't find gas funny. That's our best material. You ever see your man start laughing really hard to himself? He just did a silent one. He's waiting for it to waft over to your area. And you're over there going, what the hell are you laughing at? You're so silly, you just laughed. You're like, oh my God! He's over there sniffing it like it's wine. That's a beauty right there. That's got body. There's a french fry in that one.
9: George Carlin.
10: 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It's called Free-Floating Hostility. 24 minor cultural items I'm bored with, tired of, and pissed at. So I hope you're ready for a little random anger. Getting pretty tired of these guys walking around in cowboy hats and cowboy boots. Grown man. It's not even Halloween, for Christ's sakes. I say, hey, Tex, grow up and get yourself a wardrobe consistent with the century you're living in. Why do certain men feel the need to dress up as mythic figures? You don't see anyone walking around in a pirate costume, do you? When's the last guy you ran into had on a Viking outfit? And camcorders. Here is technology gone berserk. Everywhere you go now, there's some dick, some yo-yo, some putts with a camcorder, and he is going to tape everything. Doesn't anyone in this country just stop and look at things anymore? Sort of take them in? Maybe even remember them? Is that just a strange notion? Does experience have to be documented and brought home and saved on a shelf? And do people really watch this? Are people's lives so bankrupt they sit at home looking at things they already did? These guys are so intense, you know? It's always guys. They won't let women touch the cameras. It's a highly technical skill. Look through a hole, push on a button, big skill, and they all think they're Federico Fellini. Ever seen any? Low angles, zooms, and pans, and it's the same ugly three children in every damn shot. All the George Lucas magic in Hollywood is not going to change the unfortunate genetic configuration on the faces of these children. Keep these unfortunate youngsters out of public view.
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7: I'd like to do a poem now that says a little bit about how I feel to be an American. It's called Most States. Most states do not end with the letter A. The only ones that do are Alabama, Georgia, Florida, Louisiana, Oklahoma, Arizona, California, Nevada, Alaska, Montana, Nebraska, South Dakota, North Dakota, Minnesota, Iowa, Indiana, Pennsylvania, North Carolina, South Carolina, West Virginia, East Virginia, and Missouri.
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11: But I get after stuff, you know, like Bob's Big Boy after his burger, right? You guys know Bob? Bob's Big Boy? He's got a checkered. Yeah, well, it's not an advertisement, but if you know him, great, thank you. No, I was just... I'm

0: I drove to that class. You know what that feels like? I've driven to a reading class. I'm not even an immigrant. I'm from here. I wanted to go, like, the reason I wanted to go to college, like, I wanted to play college sports. That was my big dream to play. I love college sports, so I'm, wanted to play college basketball. That was my dream. That was, you know, that was way before this body panned out, but I knew it wasn't going to happen. I tried to play in high school, and I got cut every year from my high school basketball team, so I had to play for my church, because the church cannot cut you. They have to let you play. Maybe they could cut you, I don't know. You'd be pretty bad if they're like, look, we think you're good, but Jesus does not think you're that good. Yeah. I don't know what to... He is our captain, so... Church ball was a lot different, too, because we played, it was half court, no three-point line. We played on carpet. That's your first sign it's not going to count. They didn't give us a basketball. We didn't have a ball. We would just stand there and play on honesty. So you'd be like, I just made it. It was like, oh, that's a good shot. You're really good. I stole it. I forgive you for stealing it.
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2: I'm working on an open letter, and it goes like this. Guess what, Martin Luther King? I had a dream, too. I had a dream that I was in my living room. It wasn't my living room, but it was like playing my living room in the dream. And I walk through to the backyard, and there's a pool. And as I'm diving in, there's a shark coming up from the water with braces. So maybe you're not so special. Martin Loser King. Yeah. People only talk about the good things. They don't mention he was a litter bug. He'd roll up all the windows and lock them and fart in the car with the heat up. While his family suffered, and he would laugh. I just think people should know everything before they give someone a day. I'm a comic with something to say. I think that's the difference. Learn Muddy. That's what I call it.
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3: I love Washington, D.C. You know what this town could use? Another museum. That would really help out. There's museums for everything down here. The Spy Museum, the Space Museum, the Hair Lip Museum. There's something for everybody. And my favorite of all, the Smithsonian, which is really just America's closet. You walk in there, it's a smattering of old stuff. The Spirit of St. Louis, Archie Bunker's chair, a cotton gin. Well, you can't throw out the cotton gin. You never know when slavery's gonna come whipping back. Calm down, guys. Calm down. It's not what you say, it's how you say it. It's been over a year, guys. I declare the tsunami's now funny. Now, this is not for everybody. This is not a joke for everyone. I know what you're thinking. You're like, Dave, you're gonna lose your entire Indonesian fan base. Global warming. That's what I'm trying to get at. Global warming, guys. Maybe it's true. Maybe it's not. Maybe I work for an oil company. The ice caps are melting, people! People always say it that way. The ice caps are melting. Maybe there's a talking dinosaur under those ice caps. Who we can all have adventures with. Me first. I thought it up. What if he's really wise, too, and he can help us with our problems, you know? Hey, dinosaur buddy, since you are fuel, maybe you would know what the next untapped resource in this country is that we can burn. What did you say? Mexicans? That's racist. You're a racist. No one likes a prehistoric race.

0: disc. Can I get a drink for Hitler-saurus over here?
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2: Well, I know some of you know what's going on this evening. I have little people in boxes, and I got to tell you, the way security is at the airports nowadays, when you try and check in with a small person in your luggage, they stop you. Most of the airports nowadays have these sophisticated equipment for checking your luggage. They're like big MRIs. They can check the contents, the materials. But some of the smaller airports don't. We all know Burbank Airport, just north of here a few miles, don't have all the sophisticated stuff. They still have to hand check a lot of luggage. I was in line about 3.5 weeks ago, early one morning, very crowded. And most people, when you get your luggage hand checked, it's no big deal. They might pull out your underwear like, ooh. But for me, they're pulling out dolls. Figuring out the way they decide whose luggage they're going to hand check is a complete judgment call on these guys' parts. They look at you and they decide, and apparently I looked like a terrorist with a trunk. Because they said, sir, we got to look in that trunk. I'm like, oh, here we go. So he takes the big trunk and he puts it on top of the silver table. He opens it up, and the first thing he pulls out is one of my little guys, Peanut. You'll see him in a little while. You might know Peanut. But he pulls Peanut out, and he's like, hey. People in line are like, hey, and I'm like, oh. Now, they have these swabs, and they swab whatever it is they're looking at. They then take the piece of material, they put it in the analyzer. It then checks to see if your stuff has come into contact with anything dangerous, chemicals, whatever. So the guy has Peanut in one hand, swab in the other. This is all true. It's too stupid to make up. He could have swabbed Peanut on the head, on the foot. No, in front of God and everybody, swabs his butt, just like that. I know it's only a puppet, but I work with the guy. There's a relationship here. And I'm sitting there watching this, and the first thing I find myself thinking is, you sick bastard. What the hell? Why are you wiping my friend's butt? He then takes the swab, puts it in the machine, shuts the door. I think we're finished. We start to put things away. Suddenly, the little machine goes, eh. Three more guys come out. They have me up against their wall. They're checking my ID. They're doing a background check on the internet. They're going through all my stuff. Takes 15 minutes. Now we're finished. Everything is fine. Then we start to put things back. And then I start to think, what the hell was on Peanut's butt? That labeled me the potential terrorist. And this is all true. And I asked the guy, and he goes, well, it's all in code on the computer. Let's see. And he goes, that would be military-grade plastic explosives. And I go, what? And he goes, well, sometimes the machine confuses lotion for that. And I went, oh, no, there's no lotion on the puppet's ass. I've been building bombs in my garage. You caught me, Skippy.
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3: I get speeding tickets. I got a speeding ticket in Indiana going 80 and a 60. The officer stopped me and said, why were you going so fast? Because this car is awesome. That's why I was going so fast. You should be happy I was only doing 80. This car has 160 on the dash. You should be applauding my restraint right now. I was only doing half. Why was I going so fast? Because life is short and we all gonna die soon. And I wanna minimize the time I spend on Indiana State Road 37. This state and this road sucks. And officer, if you so against speeding, then why'd you speed to catch up to me? You're a hypocrite. If you're really against speeding, you would have kept going the speed limit, watched me speed in the other lane, and then just shook your head and judged me. Instead, we both were speeding for a moment there, and the road wasn't any better for it. How you gonna say that I can't do what I did when you did the exact same thing that I did just to catch up to me to say, don't do that? When I travel, I get rental cars. I put rims on them. When I bring them out, they go, what's all this? You owe me $1,800. That's what all this is. I just hooked this Kia Sorento up. What's crazy with rental cars, they charge you $9 a gallon if you don't bring back the gas tank full. That's why I make sure the tank is full when I bring it back, but I use up all the windshield wiper fluid. All the windshield wiper fluid is gone. My windshield is so clean and crisp. I use all the transmission fluid. I make so many transmissions, park to reverse, reverse back to park to neutral, neutral to reverse, reverse back to reverse, reverse back to neutral, neutral to reverse to D2, and I ride around in D2 for a little bit. Because I like how it sounds. It sounds way different than drive, and I enjoy that. It's like the sequel to drive. D2, coming soon, next year, D3, 3D. I have fun when I rent cars. Sometimes I leave bloody knives and stuff in the trunk. Just to see how it hurts people handle the pressure. I don't see anything. Do you see anything? I had a lot of fun in your city. I'm about to hop on this shuttle bus. I'll see you later. I always get the insurance, but I never wreck the car. That feels like a waste. I want to get my money's worth. Next time I get the insurance, I'm hitting 6 of their cars as I return it. Like, dang, my bad, man. It looks like I hit 6 of y'all cars, but don't worry. I got the full coverage. So just email me that paperwork, and I'll sign off on it. I'm about to hop on this shuttle bus. I'll see y'all later. Those are two so-so jokes, but I just like saying hop on this shuttle bus.
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5: I had the weirdest things happen to me. I was at a party the other day. And I was talking to a friend of mine that I hadn't seen in a couple of years, and a guy walks up to us, right, that he knows that I don't know. And while we're having this conversation, he stops and introduces me to this fella. And I'm not paying attention, which I'm usually not. And I go to shake the guy's hand, and while I'm shaking his hand, I realize it's not really a hand. It's got two little pieces of something here with like a web between it, and then nothing right there, and then a little stump and a web back there. It's a flipper. No offense if you have a flipper. But if you do, don't you feel some obligation to warn somebody? Especially if you know they're not paying attention, you know? I mean anything. Like, watch it, it's a flipper. Because I end up accidentally hurting the guy's feelings, you know? I'm like, oh, yeah, nice to meet you. What is that, a flipper? And you feel bad. I'll touch his flipper. I just got to see it first. I got to get ready for the flipper. Can't be shocking me with the flipper there, buddy.
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6: I got a great dirty trick you can play on a 3-year-old kid. See, kids learn how to talk from listening to their parents. See? How's it going? See, this is a good one you can pull on. See, what you do, if you have a 3-year-old kid and you want to play a dirty trick on him, whenever you're around him, you talk wrong. So now it's like his first day in school, and he raises his hand. May I mambo dog face to the banana patch? Well, let me give you a warning, okay? I was in Paris about 2 months ago, and it was just a little vacation. I was on the East Coast. I had 7 days off. I said, well, I'll just go over there, and I'll go to Paris. But let me give you a warning. If you're going over there, here's an example. Chapeau means hat. Oof means egg. It's like those French have a different word for everything.
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7: Has everyone heard of Carl Pilkington? Because there's a bit. He's my producer on my radio show. I'll just quickly, but for those who haven't heard of him, he's a guy, talking about attitudes, he's a man whose attitude hasn't changed from about the age of 5. He's from Manchester, and you can ask him anything, and he's got an opinion on it. It's usually, it were rubbish, but... Right, example, okay. I tell him about I'm doing this show. I said, I'm doing a show called Politics. He went, why? And you can't answer it. And he said, you want to talk about that David Blunkett? I went, why, what's he done? He went, oh, he's up to his old tricks again. He's only gone and banned people having sex in public, hasn't he? And I went, well, yeah, but surely that's a good thing, Carl. And he went, yeah, but would he have done it if he could see? And there's a twisted logic, you know. All right, we were once on air, this was. We were talking about blind dates, you know, things. Have you had a blind date? And halfway through, Carl just piped up and went, I went on a blind date once. I went, hey, really? Yeah, it was all right. Yeah. What'd you do? I went for a drink and that. Was she nice? Yeah, she was really good. Yeah, she was really fun. Yeah, it was great. Did you see her again? No. She had a problem with her marrow. I went, oh, what? She had a problem with her marrow. Her bone marrow. I went, oh, she went, yeah, she had a wasting disease. So I thought, what's the point? On air. And so I flushed. I went, oh, Carl, if she's listening, you're for it. He went, she'll be dead, but now.
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0: Doug Stanhope.
1: Thanks. Thanks very much. Not everyone's going to enjoy this show. Settle in. And that's fine. I've learned to live with that. But the problem is that now a lot of people who don't enjoy the show have a compunction to go home and blog about it. And that's bad because there's a good chance I'll find that blog someday. And it will make me really sad. I'll be at some other gig on the other side of the world. And I'll be, alone in a hotel room. I'm drinking vodka with yogurt because I drank all the mixers out of the mini bar. But I had that yogurt I grabbed from the continental breakfast. And I still have that. And I'm sitting on the computer and I'm Google searching my own name on the internet. And that's a sad night when you're in Copenhagen, Denmark, and you're drinking blueberry yogurt with vodka and you're ego surfing your own name on Google blog search. And I'm going to find your blog about this show and all your stupid opinions. And I'm not going to have the time or the ambition or even the physical dexterity to register to become a member of your blogosphere so I can comment back with my side of the story and find an email with a password. I won't have the time to. So let me circumvent that whole problem right here and now ahead of time and respond to your blog by saying you probably have some stupid hump job where you have to wear like a orange reflective vest and you set cones around holes and you spout off your opinions to all your coworkers and bore them to tears, and you go home and you log on to CNN.com to tell Jack Cafferty how you feel about the question of the day. You wait till the end of the show to see if he reads your stupid comment. Well, if Wall Street's getting a bailout, where's my bailout? That's my question, Jack. He never reads your stupid comments. You go to town hall meetings and you bring up issues that are not even on the docket. And you go over your time till they have to bang the gavel. Sir, you're over your time, sir. And that's still not enough. So you sit at night on your stupid blog. Pineapple Express didn't live up to my expectations. I'm glad I waited for a video. Writing horrible things about my act. You probably didn't even pay for the CD. You probably downloaded it illegally, which is fine, but then I hate you. I hate you, and nobody even reads your stupid blog, because I know that, because I read the blog about how much I suck, and there was only 2 views and 0 comments, and I think I might have read this one before. Stupid.
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3: As you get older, the weird thing though is the rules with your parents change. I just had to go to Arizona and do my mom's living will. You guys know what that is? That means if they get sick, you kill them. Yeah. And mom was adamant too. She's like, oh, I don't want to live like that. I'm like, Mama, if that's what you want, that's what I'll do. She's like, no, you got to put your emotions aside. You got to pull that plug right out of the wall. I'm like, Mama, you won't even make it out of the ambulance. I'll be in there like a good son with a big soft pillow. Because she's worried. This is a true story. I got an older no good brother. My older no good brother is a lifelong drug addict. And a couple years ago, he OD'd and he fell into a coma in Albuquerque, New Mexico, which I know sounds redundant. And I had to go down there and had to lobby the doctors to get him turned off. And there's all these fiery speeches of this is the family's decision and you can't play God. So they turned him off. He woke up! Yeah. You want to have an awkward conversation? Try the day after you tried to kill your brother. Barry, great to see you! Sorry, I just brought the one bagel.
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0: Jim Gaffigan.
4: There's good fats and bad fats. I like to think of myself as a good fat. I did discover that I'm gluten-free. Anyone gluten-free here? Yeah? I was just kidding. You're a communist. Obviously, people that are gluten-free are like any other American, except for they're allergic to wheat. The amber waves of grain. Doesn't mean they don't love their country. Just means they can't stomach the Purple Mountains matches. Those are the people we should be screening at airports. Are you gluten-free slash a terrorist? I don't judge. I report. You decide. There's new milk every 6 weeks. Oh, you shouldn't be drinking cow's milk. Don't drink cow's milk. You should drink soy milk. And they discovered soy milk's all estrogen. You should drink soy milk unless you want to have sons with testicles. Or you could drink rice milk. And they discovered rice milk is like drinking carbs. Or you could drink almond milk because almonds make milk. Unless you have a nut allergy, then you could drink hemp milk, which is like a nut-free almond milk made from rope. Or you can try this new milk that's called cow's milk. It's big in Europe. But really, this is the kale era, right? Kale is a superfood, and its special power is tasting bad. It's inedible. All you have to do is freeze dry it, cover in cayenne peppers, put in a shake, and bury it in the ground. Kale is so good for you. It's like a really bitter spinach with hair. Kale is so good for you. They could find out kale cures cancer, and I would still be like, I'm just going to do the chemo, all right? I've tried the kale. We evolved as a species so we no longer have to eat things like kale? You know, there were cavemen. One day, son, we no longer forage through weeds. We eat porterhouse steak and no longer sound like Cookie Monster. Now we go to Yum Yum Donut. Kale, I just can't stand the kale bragging.
0: I just had some kale.
4: No one asked you. People talk about kale like it's a band. Have you seen that new album by Kale?
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5: Beat your children. Anybody here got any kids they don't like? Please, don't let me raise my hand by myself. My oldest son, I've been trying to do a DNA, but he won't let me take the test. Beat your children. It's amazing how you can have kids and they are totally different. Ain't that right? Yeah. My oldest son just is stupid. I love him, but he's stupid. He's not the sharpest knife in the drawer. Matter of fact, he ain't even sharp. Matter of fact, he ain't even a draw. Love my kid, but whew. If I can kill him and get away with it. I'm just joking. Look at me. Ooh. Beat your children. My granddad was so mean, he used to snatch his belt off. He thought he was shooting a shotgun. He come, he get out of work, get out the car, ready to whoop somebody's ass. My granddad didn't play. I'm mean as a snake. I remember one time I was in the fourth grade, I was making straight A's. So my granddad would say, oh, so you making straight A's? I said, yes, sir. Throw him a little chest up. He said, say your ABCs. Say my ABC. He said, all right. Now say I'm backwards. I said, granddad, they don't make us say it like that in school. All he did was slap me. Pow! I'm like, Z, Y, W, S, M, Q, H, C, B, A. He said, well, all right, then. I said, so his ass didn't know either, did he? He used to read and skip over a word he didn't know. He says, like a John came down the street. He like, John, the street. You know, I was a fool. Granddaddy, what the, Oh, you don't want to know. You don't know that. And when he came with his brother, he, what is, Now I'm in school doing this. Bruce, come up and read. Okay. What you want me to read? Line one or two? Read one. I saw the boy with his brother. She said, you want to say that again? Yes, ma'am. I saw the boy
0: with his brother. My granddaddy got me acting stupid.
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17: No, but you know what? People think that because I'm a white female, that I don't deal with racism. And I don't, but I saw an Oprah about it. Like, I know what's up. No, I totally dealt with it growing up. I'm a Jew. Are there a couple Jews out here tonight? All right, let's keep it down. Everybody hates us. Like, three people. No. I just went to our homeland. Have you guys ever been to Miami? And they have these things in Miami. I never seen them before. They have the tiny little Cuban people. Do you guys have them? Okay, you have to get some. They're adorable. I met my first Cuban guy. Listen to this guy's name, ladies. Cesar. How hot is that? What's your name? Eli. No, no. That's cute. What's your ethnicity? It's Jewish? Remember when I was like, where are the Jews are at? And you were like, I'm Anne Frank. Why didn't you clap, Eli? We're totally allowed out now. We're totally allowed out. I love the name Eli. I read your book. I know, that felt icky, right? Oh, man. But no, the way I met Cesar was so funny. My little Cuban cigar. He's 3'11", you guys. I'm like, we don't have to go to amusement parks. Whatever, you know? I just chase him around yelling, Pinata! So mad. But the way I met him, it was in Miami, and I'm at this Cuban restaurant. They just had like some breakfast. And I'm like, can I just have like a corn muffin? And the waitress was like, oh, that guy just got the last one. We only have chocolate chip left. So Cesar hears this, and he comes over. And he's like, excuse me.
10: But you could take the corn muffin. I will have the chocolate sheep. And I'm just like, how cute is this guy, right? But you know we're not allowed to trade with you, so what?
2: 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I Heart Comedy.
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20: I like pot brownies. Pot brownies are fun. Everybody loves pot brownies. But I bring crystal meth cupcakes to a party. Suddenly I'm the weirdo. It's a double standard. I don't have a lot of tips in my act, but here's one of them. If somebody hands you a pot brownie, know how strong it is before you eat it. Just a little tip. Okay, people clapping, no. Somebody hands you one, just eat half of it. Then see, wait like a half hour. Okay, just see how strong it is. Because they're not instant. A lot of people think they are. They'd be like, yeah, nothing's happening. Not working. Not working. I'm literally still fine. Then a half hour later, they're like, there's nothing worse than being violently too high. Or it's horrifying. Like, you know that feeling when you get way too high and you have like that inner monologue where you're like, just breathe, man. Just breathe. You're gonna be fine. Everything's gonna be okay, man. Nobody knows you're too high. Just breathe. All right, smile at everybody. Okay, that was the worst thing you could have ever done. They just called the police.
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21: But I am single now. I'm trying to figure out the single game. I've been single for long enough. I know what's going on. I have patterns. I talk to 20-year-olds all the time on accident. I don't know why. Because they let them into bars. They're 20, but they still let them into bars. And then you look at them and you go, hey, you're pretty. 20, you're pretty. You're pretty. Let's talk. And then you talk to them and you're like, ooh, you suck at this. Wow. You're not good at talking. Talking to a 20-year-old is like talking to a baby, except babies don't have dumb ideas yet. It's like a little dumb baby. I talked to a 20-year-old one night in a bar, because she looked 25, stupid steroids and chicken. I go up to her and I was like, hey, do you play pool? You play pool? She goes, I had sex on a pool table once. So do you play pool, or I don't know what. I don't know if you thought you answered my question, but. Oh, you had sex on a pool table. Was it a leak? Were you in a leak? I just wanted to put two quarters in her chest and say I got next. You gotta text a lot? You're single now, I guess? Texting and stuff. All LOLs, too. These young girls. LOL. They LOL themselves. That takes a pretty dumb person to do that. To laugh out loud at yourself. Your brain has to sneak up on your brain. That's impressive. Let's say it's impressive. I text a girl one night. I said, hey, do you want to hang out later? She goes, I do, but I'm scared. I said, what are you scared of? She goes, I don't know. You'll probably rape me. Oh, cool. Probably was the word you went with there. That wasn't even... That's the most likely scenario in your brain. That wasn't how I introduced myself. I wasn't like, hey, I'm Tommy. I do comedy and rape. If I'm not making you laugh, keep your head on a swivel. I only know two things, and I'm all out of comedy. I text her back. Here's the reason. Here's the thing, and I'm not joking with the thing. I will say this. If you're a girl and you're worried, save yourself. Protect yourself, right? But also, if you think somebody's going to rape you, you don't have to respond to their text messages. I'm just going to put that out there. I don't know what she was thinking when she got it, but she's like, he's going to sexually assault me. I don't want him to think I'm rude, though. He tells a friend, then that friend tells a friend. Next thing you know, I can't hang out with anybody. Because I don't have the option. I don't have the option of not texting. I have to. I've got to respond. If you get a message that says you're probably going to rape me, You don't just let that hang out there for a while. You can't be like, smiley face. I text her this. I swear to God, this is I texted verbatim. I said, that's weird that you would say that. We don't have to hang out at all, but I'm not going to rape you. I typed in the words, I'm not going to rape you, into a text message. That's what my life is. That's where I'm at right now. I was just like, not going to rape you. Hope that goes to the right phone. That'd be a weird one for my mom to get. I thought that was unspoken. LOL.
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19: Y'all not gonna believe this. I'm in the limo and in my peripheral, I see some looking confused. That mean out of side vision, out of side vision. In the back thought it was a car. That y'all a peripheral? That ain't even supposed to come out to 2006. In my peripheral today, still think it's a car. I don't believe him, it's a car. You don't want nobody to have it. I saw Spinner hubcaps. What part of the game is this? Them mo didn't even spin on their own. They had to get out the car and spin them manually. That's our problem. We be wanting to keep up. Be working real hard, get $5,000 worth of spinning rims. And pull right on up in an apartment complex with them spinning rims. You gonna have to get some priorities eventually now. I'm gonna tell you something about spinning rims you might not have known. You're not gonna believe this. From inside your car, you can't even see them spin. Can you believe that? All that money and you gotta look at the bus stop. Rims. You just at the light. Better get your life together. Life is too short to be worried about 20-inch rims. Put $20 in your gas tank and get your damn grind on one more time.
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22: They say cleanliness is next to godliness. Why did they say that? I looked it up in the dictionary. Goggles is next to godliness. Cleanliness is next to claustrophobia and cleavage. You can look it up. But people are always telling you stuff you don't need to know. People tell you to eat before you go to the grocery store. That way you don't buy so much. Well, that don't work with the liquor store, does it? You go there drunk, you buy everything they got. Let me have that 55-gallon drum of rubber right there. I consider drunk as a mind-expanding experience. It allows me to make new connections, you know. I ask new questions I never ask myself or others before. I say things like, what makes a Teflon stick to the pan? Why does a cowboy wear two spurs? If one side of the horse goes, so does the other. If M&M's melt in your mouth but not in your hand, what do they do say under your arm? Do you have to brush your teeth during a fast? And why do they call it a fast when it goes so damn slow? And when yogurt goes bad, how can you tell? Why do they call them buildings when they're already done building them? They ought to call them built. Or crumblings, you know. Living that crumbling over there. I don't know how a forest fire can start from a little thing. Sounds a little bit like an English ambulance. Then into the distance. Do you ever get the hiccups? That must just knock you on your ass.
23: Tom Simmons.
24: The choices we make about what's important to us in our culture is just, I don't get it. The guys who developed Viagra, for example, won the Nobel Prize. Isn't that nuts, the Nobel Prize? What are our priorities in this world? We can't cure breast cancer or Alzheimer's. We got this soft thing taken care of. This is definitely a world run by men. I mean, don't get me wrong. They may come a time in my life when I'm very happy that we have Viagra. But right now, I'm like a lot of guys in this room. I need a drug that cuts off its decision-making authority. You'll be a prize when you come out with that drug, man. It's like the Bible says, thou shalt not covet thy neighbor's wife. I don't even know what covet means. Yes. That is my wife's least favorite joke, that joke. You know, it's interesting to me. We live at the peak of human technology, right? We have all the advancements of all the history of human thought right at our fingertips, right? And I feel really proud of that, but I'm an idiot. I don't know how anything we have works. I don't know about y'all, but I mean, even electricity. I know it's like protons and electrons, but if I got sent back in a time machine and those people needed my help inventing electricity, they'd be like, I don't know. We got a switch on the wall. All I remember is somebody needs to get a kite and a key. They would have me locked in a padded cell in no time. I'd be walking around, hey, we can fly. Really? How? I don't know. They just put us in a tube and gave us peanuts. Right this way, future boy. I don't know. Nothing works, man. You know, even my car. I don't know how my car... Even, you know how we got warning lights in our cars, right? Most of them make sense, right? Your oil light comes on, you put in some oil, it goes off. Your gas light comes on, same deal. They all make perfect sense, except for the most important one, when you're broken down on the side of the road and the check engine light comes on. Gives me all that trouble digging through my trunk looking for the problem. Check engine. Can you be a little more vague than that? Okay. Engine. Check. Should start right up now. Hear what they said.
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1: Bill Engvall.
3: My neighbor just bought one of these new invisible pet fences. You know that cable that shocks the dog? And he's bragging about it. He goes, it cost me $1,000. I'm thinking, just go get an invisible dog. Because you think about that. You walk in somebody's yard and the guy goes, man, I got a dog that'll eat you up. You're going to be like, well, where is he? And he goes, that's all you need to know. You're going to be a little wary. Now, he's got one of these Omen dogs, those Rottweilers. And every day, that dog would wait for me to walk down the sidewalk. And he'd wait till I got between the car parked on the street and the chain link fence, so I had nowhere to go. He had the timing perfect. I'd get right there, boy, he'd come out of them bushes. Man, every night I'd jump up on the car, cuss the dog. And if a dog could laugh, this dog laughed every day. Well, then his owner tore down that chain link fence and buried that invisible pet cable. Well, the dog had to be trained. Well, I was more than happy to help with the training of that dog. I looked forward to our training sessions. I'd go walking down the sidewalk. I'd get to that fella's yard. I'd walk right in the middle of that yard. Here come that dog. And I'd jump back across that cable. He'd hit it. And by God, I can laugh, and I did. But you know what's sad? Is ever since he buried that pet cable, it's killed that dog in my relationship. Now the dog don't even care. I'll walk right in the guy's house. Dog looks at me like, whatever. Jewelry's in that drawer right there. Go get it. Hey, I ain't gonna stop you. He's shocking me everywhere I go. And you know that this dog had to have been shocked like 1,000 times before he realized this was bad. Because we love our dogs. But let's face it, they're not the brightest animal come out of the pet store, are they? No, they're not. It's the same animal that goes for the fake throw every time. But that's why they're man's best friend. Because guys want buddies that are dumber than they are.
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0: It's nice to be back here down in the South, man. I had a real weird experience last time I came down here. I was in Nashville, right? Sort of an awkward social situation, right? I'm sitting at this bar. There's this white dude sitting like two stools away. I don't know him. He doesn't know me. And that Terrell Owens story was in like sports news. So I try to make conversation. I'm like, man, look at this guy. This guy just signed a $40 million contract. He's already bitching, man. How much money do you need to make? And the dude looks at me. He's like, you know what I say? And then he looked over his shoulder, which I now know is the telltale sign that the N-word is coming, and it's coming hard. Oh, yeah, it's not going to be pronounced with the A. It's going to be with the R. And he hit the R. He, like, stuck the landing. There was, like, a dismount. Klan members high-fiving in the background, like, doing the wave. Just out of nowhere. So now, immediately, I'm looking over my shoulder like, dude, what the hell are you doing? You know what I mean? I'm waiting for like this hail of black fists to come raining down on top of me. I hate when people do stuff like that. That dude made me part of like a potential ass kicking that I had nothing to do with. You don't do that. He just had that word, hot potato, just threw it in my lap. Trying to pass it down to the next white dude. I hate when people do that, man. You know, it's like, dude, feel me out first. Ask some questions. Do you like to fish? I start rattling off answers, then you go old school. You give me a pamphlet, you tell me about your militia. Don't just dive into it. That dude was one of the angriest people I ever met. I should have known that word was coming, because he was just watching Terrell, right? Anytime I would bring up, look at man, that guy's talking trash, he would just like flip out. He won't shut up! You know, those people get like so mad they're not even looking at you. Their eyes are up. You just shut up and play the game. You know what's funny? I don't even like Terrell, but now I love the guy. Because every time I see him talking trash, I know this idiot in Nashville is just losing his mind, like kicking over his kitchen TV. Shut up!
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1: I'm not saying I'm a lightweight, but I had chamomile tea the other night and I passed out. I can't even say what it is, damn it. I had chamomile tea, I passed out. I had to call people to find out if I offended anybody the night before. So hard enough as you get older. I just want to be one of those funny old people. That's what I want to be. One of those entertaining old people that drools on himself and yells stupid things out. I love those people. I love when I go to a movie and it's just me and a bunch of old people. And the whole time they're going, what did he say? What? Are you cold? What? Is something burning? The guy behind me the whole time's going, like, spit it up! Die already! They're like, we get in for half price! That's because you only hear half the movie. I like when the old people walk out, they walk out like, this movie sucks! And they're still showing the previews. Old people are entertainment. I love every time there's a hurricane in Florida and they have to evacuate the entire state and you turn on the news, they're interviewing the one old guy who won't leave. He's like, I've lived here for 89 years. I'm not going anywhere. Next day there's a big wave. You're going to Cuba.
4: George Carlin.
5: Hey, I'm the first one to say it's a great country, but it's a strange culture. We got a strange culture. This has got to be the only country in the world that could ever come up with a disease like bulimia. Got to be the only country in the world where some people have no food at all and other people eat a nourishing meal and puke it up intentionally. This is a country where tobacco kills 400,000 people a year, so they ban artificial sweeteners. Because a rat died. This is a place where gun store owners are given a list of stolen credit cards, but not a list of criminals and maniacs. And now they're thinking about banning toy guns, and they're going to keep the real ones. This is a place where alcohol ruins more lives than cancer, and everybody gets upset when some athlete gets hooked on cocaine. You know, Time Magazine and Newsweek, they put cocaine on the cover, but they put the liquor advertisements inside the magazine. It's the old American double standard, you know, say one thing, do something different. And of course, the country is founded on the double standard. That's our history. We were founded on a very basic double standard. This country was founded by slave owners who wanted to be free. Am I right? A group of slave owners who wanted to be free. So they killed a lot of white English people in order to continue owning their black African people so they could wipe out the rest of the red Indian people and move west and steal the rest of the land from the brown Mexican people, giving them a place to take off and drop their nuclear weapons on the yellow Japanese people. You know what the motto? You know what the motto of this country ought to be? You give us a color, we'll wipe it out. You got it.
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6: We all try and prevent ourselves from getting ripped off. We all think we're very clever, you know. We think we can outthink the crooks, you know. Go to the beach, go in the water, put your wallet in the sneaker. Who's going to know? What criminal mind could penetrate this fortress of security? I put it down by the toe. They never looked there. They check the heels, they move on. So feeble, the things we come up with, the foil crooks, you know, the wanted posters at the post office. You're there, you got your package. You're trying to mail something. This guy's wanted in 12 states. Yeah, now what? Okay. You know, I check the guy standing in line behind me. If it's not him, that's pretty much all I can do. Why don't they just hold on to this guy when they're taking his picture? The guy's there with you. Come out from behind the camera, grab him! No, we don't do that. We take their picture, we let him go. That's how we get the front and side shot. The front is his face, the side is him leaving. Why don't they put the pictures of the criminals on the postage stamps? Let the postman look for him. He's out there walking around all day. He's got the uniform on. Can he do something? Ah, we got a letter for you here, Mr. John. Hey, wait a second.
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7: I brought the band, so I hope you'd like to hear a little music. Okay, calm down, calm down. All right, here we go. Then you have this style of music, which is very happy-go-lucky, very carefree, just kind of... Then you have the music that the harmonica was really designed for, when you can get into that guttural kind of sound.

0: Oh yeah. 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When you get into that guttural sound, you don't even have to sing lyrics, man. You can just blurt out whatever you want. You can be like, there you go. All right.
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0: find something that sucks. You can go to Google Earth right now and see the whole thing from the comfort of your living room. You don't have to leave. There's nothing there. It's just snow. It's the same as the snow at the bottom. It's just way up there. There's no difference. It's not like you get to the top and the Lucky Charms guy's waiting for you with a big bag of diamonds. Hey, you've made it to the top. Here's your diamonds. You don't have to work again for the rest of your life. Come with me to the supreme hot cocoa in the tin below. No, there's just snow. Snow and bodies. That's it. And you're going to be the next to get there.
1: I was there. I made it. Let's go back.
0: Be out there with nature, bro. That's what it's all about. Being out there with nature. People, yeah, a lot of people think that. But here's the deal about nature. Nature is everything, okay? We don't like to think that our society is nature because we created it. But guess what? This is no different than a beehive. It's just more complicated because people are smarter than bees. Cities are natural. That's why they're everywhere. It's not like there's only one city and everybody's like, what the fuck is this? No, cities are all over the place. They're natural. You know what's not natural? You in the middle of the mountains in the middle of the winter. You know what that's like? You ever see that one ant walking through your kitchen by himself? That's you! That's you when you're in the mountains! You're not supposed to do that, it's stupid. There's nothing there for you, there's no resources. People have scouted in advance, it sucks. There's documentaries on it, stay clear. Just like that ant in your kitchen, you are out of place, sir. You see ants outside, do you ever have a problem with them? Me, never. I'm on my way to my car, I see a little trail of ants with a little candy wrapper. I'm like, good luck with the candy, fellas. You have yourself a fun day. I never think of anything, but if I find you spinning around in my cat's food bowl, I will bring wet death from the sky on you. I got a can with a picture of your body on it, with your legs up in the air and a big red line through you, and I will spray that on a stream through your whole family till I find that hole in the ground where your whole village is, and I'll keep spraying until that can feels light. You're in the wrong place. Buddha be damned, you must die.
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3: I had other like scary stuff happen. Like this happened, I was 10, my dad's friend's kid was having a birthday and we did not want to go. This kid was annoying, he was a bully, we didn't want to go. And my dad's like, bad news, you have to go. And we're like, that's as far as we got. Now back, okay, most birthdays in Pakistan, a monkey shows up. All right. The fact that you just accepted that is racist. But it also does happen. But the fact that it made sense to you, the fact that you guys were like, oh yeah, in Pakistan, they have monkeys at their birthdays. That's how they do things. Racist. You guys are accurate racists. But this is true, most birthdays in Pakistan, the entertainment is that a monkey shows up with like his trainer guy. Yeah, he doesn't just like show up on his, he doesn't just drive over. We have laws. Monkey shows up with this trainer guy and they put on a little show. The monkey has like a little monkey bike that he monkey rides. Just like a little monkey, his butt wiggles because he's like, I have to keep the tail out of the spokes. It has learned through experience. Like a little monkey on a bike. He has like a little hat that he wears. The monkey has a hat that he wears and he walks around like a proper gentleman. Like he walks around like that. Kicks his legs out. Just a hat? Yeah. And if he sees a woman, he's like, oh, hello, lady. He recognizes women. Just like, no, hello. Which I'm sure he was taught to do through a lot of violence. You can't just convince a monkey to walk like that. You have to hit it. If it walks any other way. And then it knows this is how I must walk so that the pain doesn't come. Great show. Worth all the monkey torture. And I've seen the show many times, you know, many different... Yeah, it's not just one awesome monkey. This is what we're good at, you know? Many shows, many different monkeys, but for some reason, the monkey's name was always Alu Master, which translates to Master of Potatoes, which is not like a Pakistani saying. We're not going around calling each other that, like, dude, you are such a master of potatoes.

0: This guy's a player, hide the women. I'm kidding, drinks on you. We don't have drinks.
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2: Whenever you see a comedian, you really have to keep your I'm going to get offended head out in the car. You know, because if comedians were limited to not offending anybody, then all we could talk about would be the socks in the laundry. And even that would offend Chinese people. But I did this one, I was on it. You know, you never know what's going to offend anybody. And if somebody gets offended now, they can send you an email. You know, they can go, you made it, send, you know. And you weren't able to do that before. But now, I was on a national radio show last year, and I did this one joke where I said, North Carolina is 45th in education. Did you see the Miss America pageant? For her talent, Miss North Carolina wrote her name. Incorrectly. Right? Now, if you get offended by that, you have no life. But I got this email from this guy, and I want to share this with you. He writes me, and he says, Dear Mr. David, I am a proud North Carolinian. We are not stupid, and you are the most unfunniest comedian I've ever heard. For your information, we are not 45th in education. We are 38th, which is at least better than 8 other states. There's more. The best comedians have originality, humor, and heart, both of which you are completely lacking. And I thought, how can I not respond to this? So I wrote him back, and I said, Dear sir, you are correct. I'm not funny, and nobody likes me. So therefore, I have decided to kill myself. I would suggest you learn by my example.
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4: You know what I mean, though? Am I the only one that's lost her? You never see positive drug stories on the news, do you? Isn't that weird? Since most of the experiences I've had on drugs were real positive. Who are these morons they're finding? That's what I want to know. I used to want to call the news. Come over to our house. Watch Tommy. He's a pig. Film him. He's been doing that for hours. He's killing us. You getting all that? You know what I mean? Always that same LSD story. You've all seen it.
5: Young man on acid, thought he could fly, jumped out of a building. What a tragedy.
4: What a dick. He's an idiot. If he thought he could fly, why didn't he take off on the ground first? Check it out. You don't see ducks lined up to catch elevators to fly south. They fly from the ground, you moron. Quit ruining for everybody. He's a moron. He's dead. Good. We lost a moron to celebrate. Wow, I just felt the world get lighter. We lost a moron. Put on the Hammer album. I'm ready to dance. We lost a moron. I don't mean to sound cold or cruel or vicious, but I am, so that's the way it comes out. Professional help is being sought. How about a positive LSD story? Wouldn't that be newsworthy just once to base your decision on information rather than scare tactics and superstitions and lies? Just once. I think it would be newsworthy. Today, a young man on acid realized that all matter is merely energy condensed to a slow vibration, that we are all one consciousness experiencing itself subjectively. There's no such thing as death. Life is only a dream, and we're the imagination of ourselves. Here's Tom with the weather.
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6: And my gynecologist does jokes. Jokes! Do you know what it's like to have your doctor do a joke? Dr. Schwartz at your cervix. My God, it's jokes! Do you know what it's like to be in the service if your doctor walk in wearing a snorkel? Carrying a pool sweep? My guy is shucks. I'm dilated to meet you. Say ah. Nurse Kelly, come here. I want to see cobwebs. Ah. And bring that end dust. Ah. There's Jimmy Hoffa. unless you learn to throw your voice. Wouldn't that be great? Hi, Doc! He dropped dead. Wouldn't that be great? How's the wife and kids? Ah! See, can we talk here? See, that's what makes me proud. Proud to be a woman, proud. That we could go to the gynecologist knowing we're going to be insulted, and yet we go. True? Look at this. One true, another true, and the rest. Every woman in this room, we are insulted. Insulted. Insulted. We have spent the whole morning taking a bath. Am I correct? Taking a bath. Am I correct? Powdering. Am I correct? Perfuming. Am I correct? Shaving the legs and not to the knee with the big shave all the way up the leg. A good douche. Milligan Perrier. Am I correct? And then that doctor has the nerve to put on a rubber glove. Who is he?
1: Love comedy? You've come to the right place. This is iHeart Comedy.
3: Oh my God, here's a real one. You can follow my Twitter feed and this is real. I lost my voice in Memphis, Tennessee, all right? About 10 months ago. I'm freaking out because as you know, my voice is all I got. This face is doing nothing for my career. Right? And some of you are like, no, let's be real, I get it. Hot chicks come up to me all the time and they're like, oh my God, you are so funny. And then they just leave. So this face is doing nothing for me. I'm like a stripper when they turn the lights on. How you, oh my God! So I'm freaking out, right? I'm in a car freaking out. My dad calls me up. Hey, what's going on? I heard something happened to you. I go, Dad, I lost my voice. I can't talk. And I have two shows tonight. And I don't want to cancel. But I don't know what to do because the doctor said he's going to give me a steroid shot and a cortisone shot right in my throat. And remember when I was 10 and I got bit by the dog with rabies and they gave me the 14 shots around my stomach? I'm scared, Bobby. I don't know what to do. And my dad goes, I know it must be hard. It must be hard. I can't. Is it as hard as not having a thumb? Because I can't even hold a microphone. Mira nomás. Mira. Mira nomás. Eh? I can't even hold a gas. Mira. Mira. Eh? I don't have it. Thanks, Dad. Because my dad's cool with laughter. My dad's like real like that. And what my dad taught me as a kid was, if you're real and you're honest, it'll cut through the BS. Just stick to it. Right now, I'm gonna tell you a story. Every man in this room is gonna wanna laugh, but the majority of you won't, because you're slaves to the lies that you've told before, and now you can't deviate from it, right? Seriously, here's what happened, right? I'm 4 years old, first lesson in be real to the extreme. I'm walking by my mom and dad's bedroom. I stop, I look in. My mom looks at my dad and goes, oh yeah, do I look fat in this dress? And my dad goes, don't be stupid. You look fat in everything. See, look at all the guys. Yeah. My dad stuck to his guns. You're fat, and I'm taking you to dinner to get fatter. How am I the bad guy? I'm gonna feed you, then I'm gonna mm you. How am I the bad guy? And then my mom goes, ay, viejo, you're so funny. Ah! The man's a genius.
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7: Ever someone tell you look like somebody? Never leads to good stuff, does it? Somebody goes, you look like my friend. Then you meet the friend, you're like, that's what I look like, kill me now. One girl once told me, this is a true story, maybe. She goes, you look like John Goodman. I was like, what? She goes, no, a young, thin John Goodman. Like, that's going to make me feel better. That's like if I said to a girl, which I wouldn't, you look like a pig, yeah. Oh, no, not a fat pig. No. You thought I meant a fat pig. No, a young, thin pig. Like a hot, smoking pig. Yeah, like with a pretty bow in its hair. You thought I meant fat pig. No wonder you looked depressed when I said it. No, a hot pig. Like Lonnie Anderson, but less piggy and more the things. Remember it used to be you took a pictures and you never saw them? You know, someone would say, hey, remember we went skiing 10 years ago? I got those pictures. Now with digital cameras, it's like, shh, let me see it. No, let me see it. Come on. Let me see it means let me see how fat I look. Let me see. Let me see if you're going to delete it. No, delete it. Come on. Want to take a picture of me? Get up on a ladder. All right, there you go. All right. Ever have people show you pictures you're not in? They go, oh, we went skiing. Look at our pictures. I'm not in them. You're like, okay, there you go. Oh, yeah, that's a lot of fun. I really want to look at pictures without me in them. That's all I have to do.
8: Now I gotta get to know you guys a little bit. Starting with you, for sure. I can tell you're a big comedy fan and bat insane. Did you just come from the dentist or what? What is your name?
9: Peggy.
8: Peggy, what do you try to do? You're disabled. I know you're disabled. Is this your husband with you? Okay. Sir, what do you do so I can move on? You're an electrician. Great. That's an honorable job. That's a good job to have. I'm sure you shock the shit out of her on a daily basis. Electrician is a wonderful job. There's a lot of bad jobs out there. I'll tell you that right now. A lot of bad jobs. Hell, my Uncle John runs a summer camp for kids about to get molested. I know, right? I know, it sounds awful. Sounds awful, but he loves it. He's like... says he's never worked a day in his life. Doesn't pay that much, but the benefits. Do you guys have any kids? How many?
9: I have one and he has two.
8: Okay. Have you guys ever done that thing where you go online and you try to see how many sex offenders live around you? Isn't it crazy? Isn't it way more than you would ever think? You think it might be like one or two. No, it's like chicken pox. I went online, 15 child molesters. 15 child molesters within 5 miles of my apartment. So why do we always have to meet at my place? And if you're wondering, Anthony, this is great, but are all of these jokes gonna be about hurting children? I don't know, probably. Seems like something I would do.
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10: I was in a house once and got raided by the cops. It was the scariest day of my life. I didn't see it coming. I walked in the house, it was a beautiful day. The sun was shining, birds were chirping. Tweet, tweet, tweet, tweet, tweet, tweet, tweet, tweet, tweet, tweet, tweet, tweet, tweet, tweet, tweet, tweet, tweet, tweet, tweet, tweet, tweet, tweet, tweet, tweet, tweet, tweet, tweet, tweet, tweet, tweet, tweet, tweet, tweet, tweet, tweet, tweet, tweet, tweet, tweet, tweet, tweet, tweet, tweet, tweet, tweet, tweet, tweet, tweet, tweet, tweet, tweet, tweet, tweet, tweet, tweet, tweet, tweet, tweet, tweet, tweet, tweet, tweet, tweet, tweet, tweet, tweet, cops kicked in the door. And I'm like, oh, those birds are trying to tell me something. Tweely D was a warning. Tweely Deely D, behind the building, Tweely Deely D. The police, tweet, tweet. You're going to jail, Tweely Deely D. Get bail money, Tweely Deely D. The police, tweet, tweet. Tweely Deely. Somebody called Puffy, I'm going to remix that. The Rocky Robin Jailhouse Remix. And the crazy part about this story is, when I went in the house, the first thing I had to do was use the bathroom. And that's where the cops found me. Right? Sitting on the toilet, with my pants to my ankles. I never felt so vulnerable in my life, you know? Because the cop had a shotgun like, click, click, freeze! I went, I ain't gonna gonna tell y'all whose house it was because I'm not a snitch. And I don't want my sister to get mad. But she got her life together, praise God, praise God, praise God.
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12: All right. Ben Roethlisberger is Tim Tebow minus Jesus. Speaking of quarterbacks, Brett Favre, I love that everybody gave him so much grief to retire. Are you kidding? First of all, you want me to fix the economy? Because I can. It's very simple. Here's what you got to do. You got to be prepared to work really hard your entire life and eventually die. And it's the latter that's the biggest problem. No one dies. People live forever. People get to retire at 65. That was an age that was set when people would die at 66, 66 and a half. People live forever now, and our economy can't afford that. I don't even know how old my grandparents are, but I know that they should be dead. And trust me, they don't want to be alive either. There's not a welcome mat at their front unit in Naples, Florida. There's a do not resuscitate nailed to their door. I'm not making that up. Yeah, if you knock on my grandparents' house and you see one of them lying on the floor, the only thing legally you are allowed to do is a finishing move.
13: Hadouken!
12: That would be mine. Brett Favre should retire. Are you out of your mind? He makes $12 million a year to play a game.
13: Yeah, I'm going to keep playing.
12: I would never quit. Are you kidding me? What about 4 years? He's not good enough to be a starter, but he could be a backup in the NFL. Do you know what that pays? About $4 to $5 million. Oh, yep, I'm going to do that. How about 10 years? Not good enough to be a backup, but he could be on the practice squad. Do you know what that pays? About $850,000. Yep, I'm going to do that as well. I'd play forever. It'd make the game more enjoyable. If people weren't allowed to retire, athletes don't want to quit either. See some 70-year-old return a punt? He gets hit, he explodes, he dies on the field with some honor.
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14: I look forward to it someday, maybe having some kids. I'd like to have kids. I'd like to have 19 kids someday. I hope I'm like my dad in many ways, except for one. Something my dad did growing up that it warped my brain for years. Changed the course of my life. My dad used to wear a robe. I don't know if your dads wore robes, but here's what drove me banana sandwich about this robe, okay? Okay, he had one robe. Not a bunch of robes. Oh, dad, oh, you're wearing the, no, one robe. And he wore it every day. And here's the thing that we all hated in my family about the robe. First of all, it came down to here. Yeah, it was like a cocktail dress robe. And it was so old, it wasn't even fabric, it was made of like wheat and items that he found in Korea that he fashioned together. The belt was a dead snake. My dad was wearing this robe one day, I'll never forget this. I was a little guy, right, just a little chap. I'll never forget, we're laying on the couch together. It's one Saturday morning, me and my dad, and he finally looked over me and goes, "Hey, little guy, how you doing over there, little tiger?" And I said, "I'm good, Dad, I'm good. It's good to see you." And he said, "It's good to see you there, bucko, it's good to see you. How you feeling this morning, you feeling good? You getting a little hungry?" I said, "Yeah, I'm hungry, I'm thinking I want something in my belly." "Well, what are you thinking about? What are you craving? What do you want me to get for you?" I'll maybe get some cereal." So my dad goes, "I'm gonna go get you some cereal." And then just the way he went to get off the couch, the robe opened like a show is about to begin. And he wasn't wearing any underwear on this day. And I saw everything. And before this day, I had never seen anything except my own setup, you know? And I had a very simple plan going on, you know? I had basic cable, if you know what I'm saying. But he had the premier package. There was, oh! He had like cities in a downtown area. There was a wizard on a hilltop shooting lightning. And I looked at it for a moment, and then I tried to look away, but I was like, I was drawn to it. And sometimes you do a double take. I did like a 12 take. I was like, get out. I could not stop. My dad quickly realized what happened, and he covered up. But the damage was done. We were standing there, father and son, at a crossroads of life. Just looking at one another. And I will never forget, you guys, what my dad said to this very day. Quote, unquote, he finally took a long breath, and then he said to me, "Someday all this will be yours."
1: 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This is iHeart Comedy.
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20: Scientists now say that a man thinks about sex once every 7.3 seconds. Now, I'm a man. I don't need no scientist telling me nothing. I know what I think once every 7.3 seconds. Plus, I don't like when they use decimals like that. I could have said once every 10 or 15 seconds. Oh, yeah. I know what I think once every 7.3 seconds. I'll just be walking down the street, you know, you're like, doodly-doo, hey, there's a building. Doop-doop-dee. Hey, look at that, guy wearing cowboy boots over there. How about that? Doodly-doo. Wonder if I should wear cowboy boots. Nah, I'm too old for that. Oh, there's that building again. Hey, Willie Nelson still wears cowboy boots. Billy Joe Shaver, too. Those fellas must be well on. 3 score and 10. Anyway, it's just a bunch of meaningless gibberish. That's my point. But it's not sex. And then the real time, this is the amount of time that you think about sex. Every once in a while, which is not a science. Scientists don't like that term. But every once in a while you think about it. And, I think about it every couple days. Or if you're a younger man, you probably think about it more, you know what I mean? But then the problem becomes, when you think about it, is all you can think about. You know what I mean? It just encompasses your whole brain. You know, you're just like, ah! You're like a werewolf or something. Like, bedroom. You gotta go back to the bedroom. Yeah, take a good lady back there. And then you go to your bedroom, which normally I love the bedroom. It's the most beautiful place where you can, you know, finally escape this hellish joke we call life and just, you know, lie on your Tempur-Pedic pillow and dream of jelly rolls and stuff like that. But now when you're in this state, you know what I mean? Then you go in and you're like, ah! And the things that you do in that bedroom, good Lord God, it's beyond the imagination of you as a civilized human being most of the time. You know what I mean? You're in there, you're like, ah! Ladies don't have that thing. They're more elevated. I don't know what they... I can't speak for ladies. I don't know what they do in the bedroom. I think they just try to make a noise they think you'll like, you know? That's about it. They're like, woo, how's that? You're like, that's fine. Ah!
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21: That's just one of those things that's just hard to do. There's a lot it's hard to do, but there's like a reward for it. You know, like if you start your own business, that's hard to do. You got to leave your job and take a chance. You got to pay yourself. You got to start your own business, and it's a lot of risk. But if you pull it off, you get a reward. You get to live a comfortable life with your family. You have a successful business. That's a great thing. There's no reward for Mount Everest. It's just hard. That's it. It's a trick. You get people like, bro, only a few thousand people ever made it to Mount Everest. Maybe because it sucks. Do you know how many people go to Hawaii? Like 1 million every year. It's awesome there. What are you doing? You're going to spend your time in something that sucks. You can go to Google Earth right now and see the whole thing from the comfort of your living room. You don't have to leave. There's nothing there. It's just snow. It's the same as the snow at the bottom. It's just way up there. There's no difference. It's not like you get to the top and the Lucky Charms guy's waiting for you with a big bag of diamonds. Hey, you've made it to the top. Here's your diamonds. You don't have to work again for the rest of your life. Come with me to the supreme hot cocoa in the tin below. No, there's just snow. Snow and bodies. That's it. And you're going to be the next to get there. I was there. I made it. Let's go back. Be out there with nature, bro. That's what it's all about. Being out there with nature. People, yeah, a lot of people think that. But here's the deal about nature. Nature is everything, okay? We don't like to think that our society is nature because we created it. But guess what? This is no different than a beehive. It's just more complicated because people are smarter than bees. Cities are natural. That's why they're everywhere. It's not like there's only one city and everybody's like, what the hell is this? No, cities are all over the place. They're natural. You know what's not natural? You in the middle of the mountains in the middle of the winter. You know what that's like? You ever see that one ant walking through your kitchen by himself? That's you. That's you when you're in the mountains. You're not supposed to do that. It's stupid. There's nothing there for you. There's no resources. People have scouted in advance. It sucks. There's documentaries on it. Stay clear. Just like that ant in your kitchen, you are out of place, sir. You see ants outside, do you ever have a problem with them? Me, never. I'm on my way to my car, I see a little trail of ants with a little candy wrapper. I'm like, good luck with the candy, fellas. You have yourself a fun day. I never think of anything, but if I find you spinning around in my cat's food bowl, I will bring wet death from the sky on you. I got a can with a picture of your body on it, with your legs up in the air and a big red line through you, and I will spray that on a stream through your whole family. Till I find that hole in the ground where your whole village is, and I'll keep spraying until that can feels light. You're in the wrong place. Buddha be damned, you must die.
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19: Like, ladies, let's discuss. Hey, look. Let's discuss harassment for a second. Let's just, you feel it a little bit? Like, let's just discuss it. Why can't I harass you? Sometimes. I can never harass you, never. And I'm not talking about, hey, oh, ooga booga. Like, I'm talking just at the job. It's unfair that I can't harass you at the workplace. Like, you looking how you looking, and I can't just a little something that has to do, like, you gotta be careful just to say, hey, you look beautiful today. That's how messed up the game is. I think you should be able to comment on any part of the body that you see. I'm serious. What's your name? Jeannie. Now, Jeannie, no disrespect, but if I work with you, I should be able to walk in and go, oh, Jeannie, beautiful meat you have there. And because I see that. But whatever the scientific term is, I'm looking at Mr. a 4.9 grade point average. What's the science term for the meat? What's the actual? And it's not the cleavage. I mean, the cleavage is the space in the middle. I'm talking about the meat, the meat part. Being foul, just, you know, whoa. You know what I'm saying? Just so I can go through the rest of the day without pretending that I don't see. Which you understand what I'm saying? I mean, let's work out a deal. Don't get me fired.
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2: One thing, supermarkets. I do like supermarkets. Even though they're big business, you go in there and they're constantly thinking and bringing in new ideas, and it's just such a big cross-section of people in there. And as soon as you get in, they play psychological tricks on you. They look for these psychological tricks. You make your choice of food and you go down to where the queues are. 30 or 40 queues there. All lined up we're all very good at queue strategy. No one taught us this, no one's even spoken the words, queue strategy. But you know what to do. As soon as you get 30 seconds to choose your queue before the best places go. You just know that if you don't jump quickly, someone's going to be in. You're going, that was the one, I should have been in that one. That person's got it, you bastard. Oh. So you get there and you go, okay, four's pretty good, Q4 and Q7. A lot of hand baskets in 7, that's going to shift like crazy, okay? And the 17, okay, you take the bread. If you're with a partner, you take the bread, you go on 17, I'm on 4, okay. Keep in touch, here we go. Okay, whoever gets there first, we're going to join up and scoot out. Okay, here we go, 4's doing well. 7, drop out on 7, I'm in. Okay. They're paying with luncheon vouchers, I'm back on 4. I've lost four, you bastard, I was there. No, I left my aura there. You're checking 21, great, okay, you're on 21, I'm on 7, oh, back on bloody 7. People slowing your queue down, oh, I pay with string. We have to fill out a form, and the string is wrapped up around my body. Get on with it. Because your queue was going fine, and then you saw someone about 3 minutes behind you pull into another queue that was slow, and suddenly that queue started speeding up. And that person's almost getting out, and you're going, come on, they're getting away. Come on. What you want is their queue to suddenly halt, and yours to speed up, and then you run past them and go, yes, I will eat toast before you. But what we're looking for is the new queue. That's what we want, the Valhalla of the queuing system, the new queue. You could be 7th in a 15-minute queue. You see, suddenly, it's a new queue, you get in there, and you're straight in. It saves you a lot of time. So we look for new queue. We look for the signs of new queue. We look for geese flying south. We look for one person around a till who's fiddling around. You see that you start bending down. Pick up your bag. Turn into water. But don't be too obvious, otherwise people say, oh, there's a new queue coming, oh. Then you've got competition. So you've got to be casual. If you see a new queue, best to turn away. Keep one eye on it. The other eye say, oh, look over there. Isn't that a badger with a gun? Look over on the far left. Isn't that a dangerous badger? I think it's Adolf Eichmann's brother, Kev. There's a new queue. But then don't go too early either. Oh, you're not opening. Oh, I was there. I was here. I went to check the weather.
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22: My wife is the smartest person I know, hands down. And she has a very involved job. She works really hard. And when she comes home, she just shuts off. And she will only watch reality shows. And the dumber the show, the more she wants to watch it. I cannot be in the room when they're on. Because you will never experience less reality than when you're watching a reality show. You're watching people who aren't actors put into situations created by people who aren't writers. And they're second-guessing how they think you would like to see them behave if this were a real situation, which it's not. And you are passively observing this. You're watching an amateur production of nothing. It's like a photo of a drawing of a hologram. It's the Beatles of wasting your time.
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0: Yes, love hurts. It can hurt emotionally, but more important, it can also hurt you physically. It can hurt you in a way which nobody who owns a hot tub and lives in California can afford to be unaware of. Yes, I'm talking about California hot tub rectal gonorrhea. This painful, incurable disease can make an enjoyable soak in a hot tub with family, friends, and dog into a literally unforgettable experience. 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So don't jump out of the frying pan and into the hot tub. Because if you get California hot tub rectal gonorrhea, it'll really burn your ass.
1: 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We're not going to take it sitting down.
4: When we were first dating, she got me to go skydiving, which I wanted to do that when I was younger. You know, like, I used to love roller coasters. Now I look at them, I'm like, that could break. I don't like that. We had the jumpsuit, we had the straps. They put us in a plane. It's not a nice plane. It's like they bought a plane at a yard sale or something. But it's like a 15-minute ride to get up there, and I got a ride on Nigel's lap. And I'm thinking, I'm like, there's no turbulence. I'm like, why are we the only ones bouncing, Nigel? I don't. Just give me a pony ride to calm me down right now, because. So we go up to like 12,000 feet, and we level off. But they do like 10 jumps a day, so they don't have time for your thoughts. They just open the door and people just start falling out. Like it's like they're emptying the trash. And I'm getting closer to my turn, and I'm not a religious guy, but I'm like, we forgot to pray. Anyway, they don't even give me time to do that. I'm like, our Father, who art in... I think I just stamped a hell ticket, Nigel. We gotta go back. So we just free fall. Like 2 minutes, you're just plummeting towards death. Because that's what I'm thinking. It's like, once the chute opens, this will be fun. It'll be, you know, breathtaking and exhilarating. But there's none of that, because I forgot what he said about the straps. I don't know if he did my straps wrong, or they weren't right. I mean, because everybody else went, you know, my wife, everybody, they were fine. You know? Nigel opens our chute, the straps just take over my... I'm like, oh, this is beautiful. I'm so glad I gave you $300 to do this, Nigel. And I'm stuck like that. And I'm waiting for him to say something. Because I'm not an expert on skydiving. It's my first time. I just know we don't look like the website right now. So finally he chimes in. He's like, oh, something's wrong with your straps. I'm like, oh, thank you for joining us. I appreciate that. Like, what are we going to do about it? He's like, oh, there's nothing we can do. He's like, don't worry, I'm okay. I'm like, oh, good. He's like, yeah, I know it's uncomfortable, but you just have to ride it out like that. I'm like, okay, fine, I'll ride it out, but let's land. He's trying to give me a sightseeing tour while we're up there. He's like, oh, if you look over there, you can see San Diego. I'm like, well, I've seen San Diego before. What I'd like to see is circulation in the ground very soon.
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5: I was never good at that. Like, I was very bad at being single, which is a problem because I'm divorced, so I'm single again after 10 years of marriage. And no, here. Don't even start with that noise like a puppy died. Let me tell you something. And this is important because someday one of your friends is going to get divorced. It's going to happen. And they're going to tell you, don't go... I'm sorry. That's a stupid thing to say. It really is. First of all, you're making them feel bad for being really happy, which isn't fair. And second, let me explain something. Divorce is always good news. I know that sounds weird, but it's true because no good marriage has ever ended in divorce. It's really that simple. That's never happened. That would be sad. If two people were married and they were really happy and they just had a great thing and then they got divorced, that would be really sad. But that has happened zero times. Literally zero. So if your friend got divorced, it means things were bad and now they're better. So you should be happy. But the part that's difficult is being single at 41 after 10 years of marriage and two kids. That's like having a bunch of money in the currency of a country that doesn't exist anymore. Like I found 500 million Prussian francs. I can't really take advantage of being single because I didn't expect to be single. I'm not prepared. I didn't think I'd ever be. I didn't keep up. You understand? I didn't maintain any of this at presentation condition. It's function only. It was not. I didn't think I would need it that way. I thought I was going to be shoving it into the same person every 3 months till one of us died. What I thought was the nature of the deployment for this. I didn't think it had to be like appealing to someone from scratch. It's like having a 73 Dodge Dart in your backyard. And it's been sitting back there with grass growing. You don't have any, it's not an old Mustang. You have no plans to restore that dart. You don't even see it when you look out the window. And now you find out that's your only way to work. You need that car now. It's got bees in it. I didn't take care of it. It's full of bees. There's a family of mice living in the tailpipe. I can't take that to work.
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3: It's possible that we are living inside an explosion that is still happening. People like to think there was an explosion, and now it's just sort of gracefully continuing. But that's not how explosions work. Like, if we saw this bottle explode, it was just a fraction of a second. Just be very brief. And yet, in that time that it was exploding, as all these particles were separating, some of them would orbit around each other millions of times. And somewhere inside there, on one of those tiny little particles, little beings would evolve, and some of them would turn into senior citizens. And they would tell the younger ones, like, well, live a good life. It's a long, arduous journey, but at the end you get a stone with your name on it. It's a pretty good deal. And all we would see is just, poof, that's it. It's a brief fraction of a second. All I'm saying is that when you're lighting off fireworks, you're killing an obscene amount of senior citizens. So just keep that in mind. I think we could get used to going the speed of light. Maybe not immediately. It would be terrible. If you strapped into your little vessel and shot off, and the G-forces would probably be so intense, you'd probably just vomit all over yourself and pass out. But maybe after a while, when you woke up and kind of cleaned yourself off, and you know, you'd see this bright white light shining at you, maybe after a while that would dissipate and break into streaks of white, like when you're driving through snow at night. And after a while, maybe that would slow down to the point where you saw different creatures and other vessels zipping past you, and you'd wave to each other like truckers on some intergalactic highway. And after a while, that would slow down to the point where you saw gamma ray bursts and galaxies form and life evolve in those galaxies and then swirl into their little toilet and die and explode again and die again and life and death and life and over till that became so slow and boring it was just like a lame fireworks display happening around you. And eventually things would get so slow that you just see each individual star like grains of cocaine making their long slow procession toward the inevitable black hole that is God's nostril. I don't know what it is to you. Maybe it's an aardvark in another dimension, whatever. It's something. I like the idea of it being God because then that gives some reason as to why things are kind of in the state they are here. That maybe God has like a substance abuse problem. It's just like, oh man, I'll get to it. I see more stars. There's something. Oh man, I gotta fix it. I'll get to it. It's more stars.
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23: You gotta have the same kind of persona to be in the woods, though, man. Them woods, though, man, you be in there, them leaves be crinkling under your feet. Say, come on over this way. Come on. I saw a deer. Come on. deer be drinking water. And I don't know how deer ever drink water as scared as them mothers are. They be talking about. See, come on, man, come on. Just bring your ass this way. What, you gonna make two trails for? Well, bring your ass this way. You going around the wrong. Come on. Just walk your ass in my footsteps. Just put, get off my damn foot. You on my car? Come on. There's the deer.
6: See the deer?
23: There he is. Now give me the rifle.
6: What rifle?
23: I gave you the rifle back at the car.
6: Well, I didn't know you wanted me to carry the rifle. That ain't my rifle.
23: If you ain't got the rifle, we in trouble.
6: How do you figure we in trouble? Ain't nothing but a deer.
23: I know that, but there's a bear behind you.
6: Well, which way you gonna run?
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7: I was flying out. I was on Kanye West, and I was in the terminal. Let's get into hip-hop, it helps the jokes. I was in the terminal, I was waiting to get on my plane. There was a guy getting on my flight, he only had one arm. Just one! This arm right here, completely gone. No nub, no nothing. And I'm watching this fella get on my plane, and all I could think was, please let me sit next to him. And I did. Wrong side. And he fought for the armrest. Believe me when I tell you, he fought for it. I guess it's my job to help with somebody's oxygen mask. We'll see. They're gonna serve ravioli or chicken. I'm sorry, if you get the chicken, do I have to help you cut that? What's your deal, buddy? What are you, like a big Def Leppard fan or what? Oh, comedy show. Shut up. And get into rock and roll. It helps the jokes. I locked out. He didn't want to chit-chat at all, which was perfect. Because if that guy would have tried to introduce himself, I was not shaking that hand. Because chances are, not very clean. What were you thinking about, lady? That joke is not about what you think it's about. I'm saying, how do you wash one hand? That's all I'm asking up here tonight. How do you do it? What, do you get some soap? Go like that? Fine. And how do you get the back? How do you scrub the knuckles? You figure it out. Go tell Uno. Then I'll shake his hand. All right? I am tired. I am tired of the judgment in this room here tonight. And do not clap. There's no clapping on that. One-armed people do not like clapping. They find it rude. And they give it one thumb down. Which is the most. In their culture. I like that joke because I like looking out at like groups of people. You know, and the next time your group is in public and there's a guy with one arm. Whoever says Uno first is going to be a hero.
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8: We're going to see a concert. And we're going to see Metallica live. Now, yeah, I totally tricked my wife. You know, I played the slow song.
9: And nothing else matters.
24: Song. It's not so scary.
9: Yeah, see? They changed. They evolved.
8: So we get to the show, all right? And we get there, we sit out. I forget. I'm domesticated now. She's like, is there a brochure? I'm like, all right. We're looking around the stadium, brochure, whatever. Now, here's when you know you're too old to be going to concerts. First of all, the name of the bands is already a tragic mistake. Here's the opener. So you ready for this? Just the names. Anthrax, Megadeth, and Slayer. Okay. All right. Did you hear? All right. You hear that? Let me tell you something about Slayer fans. That was the scariest time of my life when the Slayer fans showed up. That's the first time I feared my own race. I'm not even kidding you. I feared my own race. They look like the extras from Lord of the Rings. Right before Slayer came out, someone came out and... Release the Slayer fans. They came out of nowhere, under the ground, tattooing their faces.

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3: No big fan of the NRA. I can understand why you'd want a gun. It's in the Constitution and everything. And I think defending yourself is a very valid thing because occasionally it really does happen. But the odds are, the statistics show that if you own a gun, there's a good chance that you're either going to get shot with it by someone who breaks in, or you're going to get liquored up and kill mom.
0: That was the worst meatloaf I've ever had in my life, lady.
3: You know, my mother used to always do, if you have more than one kid in your family, your mother will always do this. Oh, I thought you were the one that liked pork lips. I thought you were the one. You don't like bloody chicken colons? Bobby doesn't. Bobby's not the one that likes bloody chicken colons. Oh, I'm sorry. I guess I got it wrong. It's
0: her way of trying to, like, get some bad leftovers
3: eaten. I think about dying a lot. Because I'm not going to age gracefully. And I have a daughter now. Do you realize how many times my daughter's going to hear,
0: "That's your dad?"
3: Growing up with me as a dad is kind of like growing up having Curly as your father. Not oodles of prestige behind it, you know. And I'll be like going, "How come your little friends never come in the house? What, are you embarrassed to the old man? I tell you, they're acting crazy. I paid for that Corvette in the driveway, Susie Q. Get in the house. We're going to watch Police Academy 50. Yes, yes, again. I have no idea what will date my daughter. I mean, you know, I mean, these little yuppie guys, "Hello, is your daughter home?" And I'm going, "How old are you?" 13. When I was your age, I had cirrhosis.
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4: Thank God for the internet, right? A place that will support anything you're into. Everyone knows Rule 34. Whatever sexual deviancy you could possibly conceive, there is a website devoted to it. The weirdest one I saw was called Little Orphan Sluts. Little Orphan Sluts. Who is that mashup for? Yeah, you know, it's like, I like a girl who's really easy to have sex with, but I don't want her to know who her biological parents are. Who's your daddy? Who's your daddy? You don't know! The internet's a fun place. There's a lot of, like, when you see movies now, like when they advertise movies, they're starting to use websites as reviews for the films, right? And that's fine. I think there's a lot of talented bloggers and writers on the internet, but I also think it's filled with people who are reviewing things, but they're really frustrated writers. So when they review a film, they just try to use super clever metaphors, and they don't just tell you if you should see the movie or not. Like, when Harry Potter and the Deathly Hallows came out, I remember seeing the commercial for it, and went, "Harry Potter and the Deathly Hallows. Cinemafun.com says a..."

0: Charmisa has been addicted to Kushin for over 3 years. Over the course of her addiction, she's eaten 29 chairs, a bunk bed, and a settee. I would rather be living under a bridge with a part-time job as a sign holder than be addicted to eating the couch. And then she's this other girl on the show. She's like addicted to sleeping with her blow dryer on in between her legs. I tried it. I just had to know. I mean, it was a nice sensation, but I don't think I would let it tear apart my marriage. I've been putting tassels on stuff. I have one on my lighter. I just put one on my rape whistle. That is not going to save me, is it? All that's going to do is just make some cheerleaders stop what they're doing. Start over.
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13: Does anybody here not have health insurance? Okay, what's the plan? What are you going to do? You die? Okay, that's a good plan. Maybe write it down. You should forget, die, see? I mean, but not for something small. Like if you got a rash, you'd be okay. Just put some cream on it. Like you've got cream, right? Just get some cream. I got a couple things. Got an air conditioning unit and a scuba diving mask. And I figure I could set that up, you know, any situation, you know, let it cool the cancer, you know, because cancer's hot, right? And then if I get pregnant, I got a level. Looks good from here. And then there's a lot of mental illness in my family, so if you catch schizophrenia, get $4 of Mike and Ike's, a Bible, and a cage, wait it out. I didn't have health insurance for a while, and so I went to a free clinic. And sometimes the word free can also mean crappy no good. And went to the crappy no good free clinic, got some crappy no good free medicine, and had a crappy no good $5,000 allergic reaction. And had I known the ambulance ride was going to be $2,000, I would have said, let's see the city. Make a few stops. And I didn't have the money, and I had my ID and everything, so they billed me, and I couldn't pay it, so they started just sending collection agencies, and those guys are wily. You know, hi, Marie, it's Christine. Hi, Christine. How are you? Great. How are you? Who are you? Christine from Western Financial Solutions. Hi, Christine. Do you have a job yet? And they just start getting trickier. Hey, is Ray there? Yeah, this is Maria. Hey, it's Alex. Oh my god. you don't know who this is, do you? Yeah, of course I do. Yeah, I mean, it's been a while, but Western Financial says, damn you people! So cruel. They stopped calling me because if you send them a letter saying they can't call you, they can't legally call you unless they're IRS or their colleges, just an FYI. And but then they started sending me letters, threatening letters. We are now taking action. Oh, okay. We are now taking action. What's happening? Well, you need to set up a payment plan. I have a payment plan. I'm sending you $2 a month over a period of 7 million years.
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12: How many of you are enthusiastic about bathroom graffiti? I think it's nice for somebody to take time out of what they're doing to write something for us to read while we're doing what they were doing. But I find it's often exaggerated, you know? It's hyperbole for effect. So I carry a Sharpie marker, and I'll add to it underneath to make it more truthful. So, you know, somebody will write, like, Florida State sucks. And underneath I'll write, mostly because of budgetary restrictions. You know, or they'll write, Sarah's a slut. And underneath they'll write, because her parents didn't give her enough attention, she seeks out male attention in negative ways. It's true. Or somebody will write, for a good time, call this number. And I'll cross out the number and put mine, and then I'll cross out the word good and put weird. And then I'll cut out two little eye holes right above it, so when they're finished reading and I just pop up and go, can you guys imagine if I had ketchup bottles instead of legs? Take a moment and imagine that. If I had ketchup bottles for legs, look at that. Now, how many of you in here, when you imagined my legs as ketchup bottles, imagined the fat base of the bottle where my feet would be? By round of applause. How many people? Yes? So you're all people that I would consider to be friends, and you're reasonable individuals, okay? Now, how many of the rest of you live in a fanciful world and you imagine that I had the little white caps as my shoes? Sure. Yeah. Like, that's physically possible. I can't balance on those little kippy-cappy tip-toppers, okay? As soon as I get any speed going, I'm gonna trip, my legs are gonna shatter everywhere. Here's another weird thing about the human mind. Now everybody imagine me with wings on my head. Imagine that. We all imagine the same thing. This, right? Nobody imagine this. Because it hurts your nose. I've been practicing introducing myself as someone named Tim Gregory. Here are my top three favorites. Hi, I'm Tim Gregory. Put her there. Right there. Yo, what's up? It's me, Timmy G, Tim Gregory. Whoa, I didn't notice you there, lurking in the shadows. Are you a ninja? Just kidding, I'm Tim. So those are my three favorites. If you can think of any better ones, send me a Facebook message. But don't ever tell me to Facebook you, because I'll just hit you in the face with a book.
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15: Once a week, Father Russell would come in for heavy mystery time. And you'd save all your weird questions for Father Russell. In fact, you'd make up strange questions. You'd take a whole week thinking up trick questions to Father Russell.
16: Hey, Father! Hey, if God is all-powerful, can he make a rock so big that he himself can't lift it? We got
15: it now! Or else you'd take a very simple sin and surround it with the most bizarre circumstances you could imagine to try to, you know, relieve the guilt in the sin. It would usually end up with the statement,
16: would that then be a sin then, Father?
15: It's like here, this is an example. There was one sin, not receiving communion during Easter time. You had to perform your Easter duty. You had to receive once between Ash Wednesday and Pentecost Sunday. And if you didn't do it, it was a mortal sin. Providing, of course, you had said to yourself, hey, I'm not going to do it this year. And there weren't many mortal sins on that, but a lot of guys went to Venial City on Easter duty. And so you would ask the priest, you know, you'd put,
16: hey, Father, hey,
15: Remember guys would leave their hand up after they got called on, right? And the priest would say, what are you, the Statue of Liberty done?
16: Oh, sorry, Father. Anyways, Father, hey, suppose that you didn't make your Easter duty, and it's Pentecost Sunday, the last day, and you're on a ship at sea, and the chaplain goes into a coma. But you wanted to receive, and then it's Monday, too late. But then you cross the international dateline.
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17: The police, they love donuts, right? Hey, cop, why don't you get a donut? Cops love donuts. Which is an interesting stereotype, because you know who else loves donuts? Absolutely everyone. Of course cops love donuts, because they know the difference between right and wrong. And not liking donuts is wrong. Have you ever met someone that doesn't like a donut? You want to know why? Because they're in jail. When you're at a donut shop and you see a police officer, don't you feel like something special's happened? An angel just got its wings. It's special. I had a donut before I came on stage. I was with a friend last week. I was like, you want to get a donut? He was like, I'm not hungry. I'm like, what does that have to do with it? As if there's ever been a good reason to eat a donut. Well, doctor says I need more powdered sugar in my diet. Donuts are bad for you. And according to my health nut wife, they're not appropriate for a trail mix. I'm just on a different trail, right? Mine leads to the emergency room. That joke will be even funnier when I die from cardiac arrest. That's why I didn't laugh. Donuts are all about taste. In Los Angeles, there's a place called Yum Yum Donuts. It's like, what do you need the IQ of one to find that appealing? Yum Yum. Me like Yum Yum. It's like, who's the target audience, cavemen?
18: I know two things, yellow fireball, rising sky, and yum yum donuts. Yum yum donuts, yum yum.
17: Now there's gourmet donuts that are deep fried in gold. I had a gourmet donut. I didn't realize it was a gourmet donut. I just pointed at a donut and the donut guy started ringing it up. He's like, that'll be $3.99. I was like, I only want one of them. He's like, that is the price of one of them. Then there was this long, awkward pause where I waited for him to lean forward and go, just kidding. But he didn't. He just looked at me like, got you, Tubby. Because he knew I'd pay. Because I was in a donut shop. It's not like I was there to buy a yoga mat.
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19: Latinos are different people. 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We don't care if gas costs $8 a gallon. We're going to put $11 whether whatever price it is. And we can't drive a car that don't make noise, huh? 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If we want to conserve gas, we drive slower. We need cars that, someday, ever have a car that didn't turn off after you turned it off?
20: Look at the white dudes. 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
19: Look at all the Latinos. You turn it off, that car would be alive. You'd be walking away, it'd still be jumping. It'll turn off. When a car don't start in a Latino neighborhood, that's when the fun starts. Everybody's an expert. Take that thing off. Mira, vato, take the air off and put gas in the hole. Put gas in the hole. In the hole. Mira, cabrón. Put it in the hole. Have you consulted the owner's manual? Mira, cabrón. I'm the owner. And that's manual. Manual. Put it in the hole. I live in a neighborhood that's very white. And I live in the middle of the street with a half-built fence so they know that a Mexican lives there. And I don't even use the gate. I jump the fence when I get home. Because that's where the country is going. 39 million Latino people in the United States. And now there's a voice. 39 million. I don't know how they counted us, because when you knock on our door, we hide. I don't know how that shit. Don't knock on our door. We're not going to answer. But you honk, we all run out. I thought that was my ride. We do the best work. Cheaper, better, faster. You understand? Cheaper, better, faster. Permits. That loco fucking permit. You permitted me, so I'm doing it. I had to get a circuit breaker put in my house, so I hired a guy with a legitimate, you know, estimate. He had a contractor license and a Bluetooth. Hi, I'm. Can I call you back? I'm talking to, you know, Felipe, whatever his name is. Yes, hi. Do you want a circuit breaker installed? Yes. We'll have to wait for the inspector to come. We'll put the box. Make sure the wire is the proper gauge and the insulation is flame retardant. And don't be giving me retarded ones. Hey, give me the real ones. So I passed on that dude, and I hired a Mexican dude that showed up with his wife and kids all in the front seat. Nobody in the back seat. And when he pulled up, you know what music was playing? Guess.

0: So he walks up. First thing he says, you just speak English. I'm sorry, you speak English? Yes. Okay, me too. Anyway, okay. I want to put a circuit breaker. No, you can do it. You can do. You can do. You can do. You want to put it in front? In front. F-R-O-N-T. Front. Oh, in the front. Yes. How much is it? No, nothing. Nothing. Give me a case and a half. I'll be done like that. How much is it going to cost? Nothing, mira. It's not going to cost you nothing because ¿sabes qué? I'm connected to your neighbor's house.
1: Aziz Ansari.
2: I was getting some sheets down at Bed Bath & Beyond. Man, they got so many sheets. I was looking around and I saw this guy and he didn't know what to buy and he looked all confused and he looks over at me and goes, man, this is why I need a girlfriend. And I was like, really? This is why you need a girlfriend? So if you had a girlfriend, you wouldn't even be here. You'd be back at your house sitting on a lazy boy drinking a beer going, go get me some sheets. Yeah, I'm in a relationship now. I don't have to buy my own domestic goods. Pick up one of those bottles we can put sticks in and make the room smell like vanilla bean. I've been farting all day. Now, all I know about sheets is the higher the thread count, the better the sheet, right? This lady's like, right, yeah. I got 700 back in my house. It's like sleeping in lotion. So I'm looking around trying to find some nice sheets. I see this brand called Hotel Luxury Linens. 600 thread count. And it sounds fancy too, right? You got a girl back at your place. She's like, oh my God. Did we just teleport to a 5-star hotel? Nah, baby, these are just hotel luxury linens. By the way, the technology for teleportation doesn't exist yet. You must be kind of stupid. So I grab the sheets and I get them home. And I'm psyched to put them on my bed, right? And I feel them, and they feel a little rough to the touch. I get a little suspicious. I do a little Googling. I find an investigative report in Southern Living magazine where they investigated thread count claims, an issue that definitely needed delving into. And they had a little chart. They said, brand, advertised thread count, actual thread count. So it's like, brand, warm suitor, advertised 500, actual 497. Brand, soft sheets, advertised 600, actual 600. Brand, hotel luxury linens, advertised 600, actual 296. Almost slept on that. 296 is sandpaper as far as I'm concerned. If that was a drug deal, I would have shot hotel luxury linens in the face. Where was my thread? You didn't think I was gonna count that?
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4: I just finished my second DUI. I ain't trying to get a third, because you know California law, you get that third one, it's an automatic year in the penitentiary area. I ain't trying to go to jail by no drinking, because you get to jail, ain't no drinking. I remember I was rolling out, man. I'm coming down Sunset in L.A. one night. And I was high. I had a couple of this, you know. I'm doing me. You know, and I think I'm doing good. You know, I'm whipping it. And, you know, brothers, we drive with one eye in the rearview mirror and the other one on the road to make sure Popo ain't behind. And I seen the lights. I didn't know I was in the car chase for about 5 minutes. I'm that high, I seen the lights, and in my head, I'm like, it's Christmas already? I didn't know till a cop car pulled in front of me and cut me off and pulled me over. And that's when you try to get sober quick. You're like, you know how you do. You got this. That old red stash pocket bowl, clap. And you got to pull the wallet out if you a black man. You don't want to get caught reaching. They shoot us. He was reaching for something. I be having my wallet out, ID showing, clack, clack. Window already down, I'm ready for you, come on, come on. He said, would you like to step out of the car? I said, well, since it's a yes or no answer, no, I would not like to step out of the car. Then they try to make you do the gymnastic competition. You know, touch your nose, spin around, do a straight line. I said, hold on, man. Didn't you just pull me over for a reason? He's like, Eddie, so you're saying you're drunk? I said, no, Your Honor. I mean, officer. I ain't drunk. I can drive drunk. That's why I thought I was going straight. So you're that comedian. I said, yep, that's why I'm funny. What are you doing in that monkey suit? He's like, he's funny in real life. I said, look, man. He's like, Eddie, I'm going to do you a favor. You going to let a brother go? Nope, not going to do that. I said, well, what does it then? He said, I was wondering if I could take a picture with you for my son and kids. Now, they sat my black ass on the curb. Sunset Boulevard. Fans driving by. I'm on the corner, click, click, and riding by. Hey, what up? I'm like, I can't wave back. Pull over, help me. I'm sitting in the back. I'm still clowning. It was a white dude and a fat female white cop. And I'm sitting in the back. I looked at her fat, funky ass. I looked at her ass and I said, I ain't never seen a police uniform with stretch marks on it.
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5: When I went to Hong Kong, I wanted to go shopping, right? And I don't drive, obviously, when I'm there, because I'm not strong enough to carry a rickshaw, but I, I don't drive when I'm there. But I'm there, and I go to the guy at the hotel. I go, hey, I want to go shopping. What's the shopping area? Like, what's the best place to go shopping? Oh, you want to go shopping, huh? You want to go to Tim Tsai Chai? And I go, I don't know what you just said, but... How are you going to travel? Taxi? I go, nah, I'm gonna try and take the train. Oh, train's good. Hong Kong has the best train service. I'm like, that's cool. Is there something I should... What's the stop that I need to get off at? Oh, you want to get over the stop called Tim Tsai Chai? I go, well, how am I going to know when I'm there? I can't read the symbols. I don't know which chimney and bridge leads me to shopping. Why can't they just have a picture of a person holding a bunch of bags going... I go, so how will I know when I'm there? He goes, okay, so when you're on the train, you must listen. What am I listening for? For a sound. I go, well, what's the sound I'm listening for? When on the train, right before you get to your stop, you're going to hear, boom. And then what? Then you listen for Tim Tsai Chai. I go, Tim's bok choy. No, Tim Tsai Chai. Tim's got a boy. Tim Tsai Chai. Try to say it just like me. Tim Tsai Chai. So I go, Tim Tsai Chai, right? I just copied him exactly, and he goes, oh, you speak Cantonese. I go, no, I'm copying you.
6: You do good.
5: So I'm on the train, right? And I want to listen to my iPod, but I can't now because I have to listen for boom. So I'm sitting there, and the only way I can remember Tim Tsai Chai without having to do this all the time is I'm sitting there, and I swear to God, I'm sitting there. I must look like a crazy person. I'm sitting on the train, I'm going, Tim Tsai Chai, and I don't care, Tim Tsai Chai, and I don't... So we're getting to our first stop, and I hear boom, and I'm like, then I hear, then the doors close and we start moving. We get to the next stop, I hear,
6: Quarry Bay.
5: Did he just say Quarry Bay? Why can't I go shopping in Quarry Bay? I can say Quarry Bay. So we start moving again, and then I hear,
6: Tim Tsai Chai.
5: I swear to God, I must have looked like a lunatic. Because the minute I heard, Tim Tsai Chai, I jumped out of my seat. I was like, Tim Tsai Chai! And I'm sure everybody thought I was there studying.
6: He's a kung fu master. And he's studying it in the shopping district.
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10: In the Los Angeles Times this morning, there was a letter from a woman complaining. This is true. You can check the Times right after the show. She was complaining to Dear Abby that her husband would not have sex with her until after the Tonight Show. The headline said, "Man refuses to have sex with wife until he's through with Carson." There's nothing wrong with having sex during the Tonight Show. It's never stopped the studio audience at all. When high school, though, when you're young, you know, with the girls. I remember me and my best girl, Emily Cockenlocker. We used to... up in the bleachers. You know Emily.
11: I knew her well.
10: From Nebraska. Yes. German girl.
11: Little
10: Emily Cockenlocker.
11: Yeah.
10: We used to... we would...
11: what
10: we
11: would
10: all
11: you?
10: Huddled in a blanket with a flask up in the bleachers. And that was in July. Boy, the season. She was a weird girl. So I went to a very small high school in Nebraska.
12: How small was it?
10: Well, bearing... This guy's been watching the show too long. We got 40 million straight people. When I say straight people, I mean like straight men. I don't mean... We had a high school that was so small that during halftime, one guy came out and formed a picture of the United States. One guy.
11: That's small.
10: Oh, that was a small thing. We got a dandy show. I'm going to go out and slip into something comfortable because I'm beginning to feel like a nut.
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13: 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You know, everybody got the sexy laugh. "Take you out to eat or something." She was like, "All right, that sounds good." It's either that or the cute thing. Oh my God, he's so cute. Oh my God. Oh, look how cute he is. Look, I'm a grown man, okay? Oh my God, he gets angry and he's cute. Oh my God. That's adorable. 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
15: 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She was rich and beautiful and loved by all who knew her. For decades, despite intense media scrutiny, police failed to make an arrest. In 2000, 25 years after Martha's murder, her one-time neighbor, Michael Skakel, was arrested. He'd been 15, like her, at the time of the crime. He was also a cousin of the Kennedys.
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24: Went to J. Crew to buy a shirt. I was looking at a really plain gray shirt. Salesman standing next to me actually had a hard sell for a plain gray shirt. He's like, "You know, that's a really good shirt to have around, like if a friend calls you up, wants to go get a beer." Oh my God, that is exactly why I'm looking for a shirt. I've never known what to wear in that situation. All these years, I've been just wearing whatever shirt I had on. Getting thrown out of one dive bar after the other. Been trying to make some upgrades in my life. Got some new deodorant. Got some Tom's of Maine lemongrass. $7 a stick. Used it for a few days. Like, what is suddenly wrong with my life? Oh, I know. I smell horrible. But how could that be? I'm using deodorant that smells like lemongrass. Let me use it a couple more days. Yes, it's true. I smell terrible. So I actually went on Google on a whim and put in Tom's of Maine, lemongrass deodorant, reviews. Expecting to find nothing. Because you shouldn't find anything. What I find, an entire message board of people reviewing deodorants. Lots of action in the Tom's of Maine thread. You know, kind of so-so reviews. And it got me thinking, I always go on Google after every show, put in my own name for quality control. You'd think Tom's of Maine would do the same thing. Maybe you have an intern looking it up periodically, like, "Ooh, hey Tom, get over here. Tom, don't kill the messenger on this, but Tom, step out of the barn, I want to show you something. Tom, you can eat those gluten-free biscuits later, okay? Tom, turn the volume down on All Things Considered." No. Yeah, it's about your lemongrass deodorant, yeah. People using phrases like, "I smell like I walk through a tornado." I assume that's not what you're going for. I'm just saying, I want to go back in the lab and rework it, that's all. What, you're too busy working on a toothpaste that makes your teeth brown?
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0: 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Seeing everything time is a-going. Ticking on and on, everybody's rushing. 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Gotta catch my bus.

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1: Once you're in a relationship, you can eat the way you want to. 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It doesn't matter. You can put your hands behind your back, county fair pie eating contest style. 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Is that the house cat? Yeah, you can let it all hang out when he loves you. Then you can show him how you eat. Once you're in love, you can show him the 12-foot man-eating lizard you actually are. Your eyes light up red. Let's get cheesecake. Cool, sweetheart. You want to share a piece of cheesecake? Tail swipe. Get your own. All right, sweetheart, dinner's over. Did you get enough to eat? I love when they ask that because I've always wanted to give this answer. Did you get enough to eat? Why? What else do you want? Your soul! Fire! Can I ask you a question? Does this tail make my butt look big?
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4: I like people watching, mostly this one woman. Yeah. I'm doing them one at a time. From behind bushes and stuff, you know. I think surprise parties are weird because people jump up and they yell the word surprise at the party. I came home to my house and you guys emerged from my furniture. You don't have to tell me how to feel. I don't need like a hint from the group, you know? It's not like if you yell out another feeling, I'm gonna have that one instead. I come home and everybody jumps up. Confidence! Oh, all right, yeah. Damn right, I feel great. Got to spend an hour at the party answering questions like, hey, so were you really confident when we jumped up and yelled out confidence? Yeah, I wasn't faking. I had no idea. I was confident. I mean, I came in feeling kind of lousy about myself, and I felt, yeah, really self-assured. It's a great confidence party. I'm so glad you guys threw it for me. My friend has hand soap that smells like coconut, which is great. Very nice. Unless your hands are dirty from coconuts. Then it's a disaster. It's the worst soap possible. I can't tell if I made any progress in this situation. This is how my hand started out. This sucks. I see somebody smelling their hand, I feel like there's never a good story behind that. It just looks negative, you know? If you try to make it look positive, it looks even worse. You see a guy who's like, go talk to that guy. He's pretty happy about whatever he put his hand in. No good. If you're on a bus and you want to save that seat next to you, open. People are getting on, just smell your hand as they walk by. How you doing? You want to take a whiff of this? What is this? Is this good? You can sit here, by the way. Is this human? What is this?
0: iHeart Comedy. Funny lives here.
5: I saw a thing in the paper a couple of months ago. It said, if you're filling in an application form these days, trying to apply for a job or maybe applying for university, something like that, anything where you have to fill in a form, they don't care about your qualifications as much. What they want is someone with a bit of a sense of humour. I thought, well, I could help with that. I think of some funny things you could put in forms. Might help someone out. Is anyone applying for a job or anything like that? Oh, what are you applying for?
6: Teacher.
5: To be a teacher? Ooh. I read a thing recently that said that the best teachers, the ones that graduate very top of teacher training, go and teach at special needs schools. I couldn't help thinking, isn't that a bit of a waste? What are they going going to get a better standard of potato painting? Well, this might help if you're getting your CV together. You never know. Education qualifications, you've got to kick off with that for the CV. I went to boarding school. I was a day boy. At least I think that's what they were shouting. I got a double first at Cambridge. First person to be hospitalised by a chaplain. Personal statement. That's an annoying thing. You've got to do a personal statement. Now, you've already filled in an application form, and then they might write a little essay about yourself at the end. It's rubbish. What do you expect the position you've applied for to involve? Endless meetings, a few months of keeping my head down, a fight with the boss at the Christmas party, a drunken sexual dalliance with a colleague, some sort of harassment tribunal followed by a swift departure. A little bit of realism there, a little bit of truth for you. Oh, I applied to be in the police. Any policemen in? Undercover, I see. Well, they've got a great form, the police. What's your greatest personal achievement to date, they ask. I've said I've stolen over £16,000 worth of stationery without once getting caught. What I used to do is I used to take all the post-it notes and pens and pads and ink cartridges and laptops, stuff you're going to nick anyway. To take, instead of nicking it in my bag or my coat, what I used to do is get all that stuff, put it in a box, yeah? And then when it was full, take it to the post room and have them deliver it to my house. Because not only did you get the stuff you were going to steal anyway, you also got kind of a Christmas morning surprise 2 days later. A package for me. Who could have been so kind? It was me. What do you consider your greatest weakness? I demand too much of myself and others. Either that or whores. How much alcohol do you consume over a 7-day period? How do you possibly expect me to remember? Have you ever misused any illegal substances? Yes, I once accidentally snorted heroin thinking it was cocaine.
3: Joan Rivers.
6: Oh, I went out with anything. I was 27 too. If he can walk and talk and find the doorbell, that was it. Anything. I went to football games. You know how desperate that is? You don't know you're a man, you go in your woolies. Try it as a woman. Try it as a woman and get arrested. Go there. 5 degrees above zero in a miniskirt, high heels, and stockings, smiling. Go, team, go. Go to hell, team. 5 degrees above zero, your flower drops dead from the cold. And the clock stops again. Pepsi. Five, and you say to him, Harry, let's go home. And suddenly, the field clears, and out in a miniskirt and a baton comes Miss Lobotomy. And he says, how come she's not cold? Of course, she's 28, single and desperate. That's how. You should see her mother at home. Because once you're married, you never saw a married baton twirler. Once they're married, it's like the rest of us, under the electric blanket with remote control TV. Click, click, click, click, click, click, click. You want to go to the football game? Go. What the hell do I care? Because I'm not cooking this month. Why should I cook?
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7: I had a bacon sundae today, and I'll tell you what it is. What is that? That's like you just saw a really scary bug or something. Not that it's the first time you heard about a bacon sundae. What is that? Really? Bacon and sundae? You don't know what either of those things are? Or what they would be possibly like together? I don't know either of those words! So I had one today. And someone wrote to me, how are you so high always and can still spell Sunday? Because I spelled it S-U-N-D-A-E. And they were impressed that I could do that. I can spell while I'm high, you guys. I totally can. It's the math that's a bit of an issue. and it's also an issue when I'm not high. Are you sensing a pattern? All right, so no one else wrote to me because everybody's playing by the rules and they're not on their phones. But normally at this point, I would read one that says something like, did we just pay money to watch you just read tweets from your phone?
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3: Before Court TV came on, you would hear about a celebrity getting in trouble and going to jail like maybe once every decade. Yeah, what's that football player's name? Michael Vick. He forgot something very important. Johnny Cochran is no longer available. I heard a few of y'all go, oh, come on, man, I'm keeping it real, man. I'm not going to lie to you. Think about it. Johnny was too good. You never seen him lose. He was too good. Too gully. Too unpredictable. Hell yeah, the week that Johnny died, at least 10 people had to cancel their murder. Johnny was good. I tell you who else forgot that Johnny ain't here. That damn O.J. Simpson. Wow. O.J. Simpson. Convicted of 12 felony counts of stealing his own football jersey. And I'm gonna tell you right now, I don't feel sorry for O.J. Because I don't care whether you think O.J. is innocent or guilty of the murders, the reality is this. In America, O.J. Simpson was a man who was perceived to have gotten away with double murder. And if you're a man who is perceived to have gotten away with double murder, your ass is supposed to disappear. Yeah. Not show up on the golf course like this. Got away with it. Writing books called If I Did It. What is wrong with you? If I Did It. When that book came out, I was like, OJ going to jail now for sure. And then when they cut to OJ and his gang coming into the lobby of the hotel, I mean, did y'all see OJ's gang? That was the oldest gang I ever seen in my life. Every member of the gang was triple OG. And they had the nerve to show them walking in the lobby in slow motion, you know, like a gangster rap video. That's OJ's gang. No more orange juice for OJ.
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0: for a payout.
1: He actually represented...
2: You guys need us, seriously, you need us. Jewish guy invented the pill, seriously, you need us. You need us. An all-time invention, the pill, invented by a Jew, Dr. Gregory Pincus. Absolutely. Yeah, you little sluts, that's exactly right. Dr. Gregory Pincus. Pincus was his last name. Poor little Pincus. Pincus invented the pill, which what a testimony to him, because you know he never got any sex in high school. With the name Pincus and an interest in chemistry and science, he never got any sex. But he said, you know what, when I do have sex, it's going to be perfect and without consequences. I'm going to invent something so important, so great, that it's just known by the and a noun. That's how, there's no other the product. Apple pie, as delicious as it is, as scrumptious, not the pie. But the pill is the pill. The polio vaccine, also invented by a Jew, Dr. Jonas Salk. Dr. Jonas Salk, many people don't know that name, but if you went to Hebrew school, you know that name. It's part of the curriculum. Dr. Jonas Salk, many important Jewish contributions. The Old Testament, yes, the Old Testament. The New Testament, just a sequel. A good sequel, a terrific sequel, right up there with Godfather Part 2, but a sequel, nonetheless. The Ten Commandments. The Ten Commandments, the Old Testament, Beastie Boys, License to Ill. That's all you need to know. That's all you need to know. Those are the major Jewish contributions right there. The pill, the polio vaccine. Many of you will be using one of our products tomorrow morning. Yeah, you'll be taking Saturday off. Wow, enjoy. On us, we started that. You're more than welcome to it, absolutely. Maybe the next time you're lying in bed on a Saturday morning having unprotected sex with legs that aren't crippled from polio. If you look into your lover's eyes and say, well, thank God for the Jews. Shabbat shalom.
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4: What I realize is that now that I live here in the U.S. and I was born in Africa, technically, that makes me African-American. I'm gonna be president. I gotta tell you, it's awesome being African-American, man. Especially a white one. I am pretty sure that has made it quite a bit easier on me, you know what I mean? I don't get pulled over for no reason. But when I do, I have lots of fun with it. You know I pulled you over? Yeah, because I'm African American. No, that's not why, no. You're driving on the sidewalk. Touche. Meanwhile, this arm's rummaging in the glove box, and I am not affiliated with him. I don't really drive. You guys should all be glad for that. I try to take cabs. The key word is try. Because I can assure you that I've had plenty of cab drivers just pull away from me like, what's he gonna pay with? Sticky change? Yeah, could you help me get it out of my pocket? I gotta tell you guys, being physically disabled and African American, let's just say I look good on paper. Actually, what's really happening up here is this arm acts like some type of antenna. And I am picking up a signal from who knows. Because frankly, you're lucky I'm even facing the right direction.
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5: Get well soon. Get well soon cards are difficult because it says it all on the front, doesn't it? Get well soon. That's all you want to say.
0: So, you know, what do you write inside? Here's what I'd suggest.

0: or your wife will start looking elsewhere. Motivation. What about when get well soon is not appropriate? Yeah? I've got a friend, he's quite seriously ill. Getting well soon would be miraculous. Getting well at all, we're told, is a long shot. So, but there was nothing for me in the card shop. I had to make my own card in the end. I went with Die With Dignity. He's a funny guy. I think he'll see the funny side. And if he doesn't, it's not as if I have to avoid him for long. World's best dad. If you want to see your kids again, leave £10,000 in the bins around the back of Dixon's. Congratulations on your results. Negative, who'd have thought? Good luck in your exam. I'm sure it's benign. I know you think that's offensive, but it's not when you compare it to this. I know nothing's happened yet. It's a card. On the front, there is a girl throwing her hair back, clearly having a brilliant time. She's 16. It just says, "You're 16." And then inside I've written, "But it's still our little secret. Lots of love, Dad."
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3: But look, I don't want to talk about religion forever. You know, I was born a Jew, and I remain a Jew. Culturally, but I'm not a Jewy Jew, you know. I don't, you know, and quite frankly, I have a problem with the Hasidim. I resent them. They make me uncomfortable, and I think they're freakish and they bother me. And I don't know why I can feel comfortable saying that. You know, why do I think it's okay for me to say things about the Hasidim? Because what are they going to do? They're going to, you know, write me an email? Are they going to engage me online?
4: I really don't understand why you would say that about your own kind. Are you not a Jew?
3: I'm like, yeah, but you guys are freaks and you dress funny.
4: But maybe that's just the way we believe.
3: Like, how are you even writing in this accent? I think they just annoy me because, like, it's got to be something I'm jealous of. There's got to be something that bothers me about them, you know, as a Jew. I think it's because, literally, like, some part of my brain thinks, like, well, they've got ritual, they've got discipline, they've got community, they've got beliefs, they've got all that stuff. They never wake up in the morning and say, what am I going to wear today? You know, how about the leather pants and the black Nehru jacket? What will the Rebbe think about that? But I do think they're freaks. I will drive through Hasidic areas as if they're wildlife parks. With like the same energy, like, ooh, they're out, they're out. It must be feeding time or the Sabbath. Oh, speed up, they're coming towards the car. Oh my God, they're doing the Fiddler Dance. I grew up a middle class, you know, just, you know, conservative American Jew guy. You know, you're not that invested in it. Get your bar mitzvah, do the thing, go to the stupid temple where they have the dumb gift shop, watercolors of Hasidim at the wall. And you make fun of them when you're a kid, like, those are bad. And the lady's like, those were done by a member of our congregation. Yeah, but they still suck. Yeah, well, he's a survivor. Why doesn't he paint that? You don't think watercolor can handle the camps? Why condescend an already underappreciated medium?
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6: 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It's easy to get to. Where's our matinee lady? And holy... Here's our map. Here's what you do. 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Down to Encino, past Banning, back on the gigantic clover leaf, then back up 5 miles and look for the giant statue of Louis XIV with the overstuffed bottom. That's it. Thank you, Matt. Oh, that's all for now. Goodbye, out there, friends.
1: All laughs, all the time. I Heart Comedy.
2: Pablo Francisco.
7: Yeah, I get to sing that music stuff, man. That's like R&B, kind of. I don't like it too much. You know, it's so easy to sing. The only thing I have to do is sing like this. Ah, ha, ha. That's all you got to do. Hey, baby. Ah, ha, ha. Or you got to say smooth, soft, and silky. One of those three words. They put in all their songs. Girl. Yeah. You smooth. And soft. Ah, ha, ha. And silky. Next week, I'm going to open it up for Brooks and Dunn. You ever heard of them? Country music sucks big time. That's all I got to say.
8: It sucks. I'm doing it for the money. It's really.
9: No way, Goo Goo Gaga.
7: It's all they sing about is pancakes and sausage. And they get rocking. Eat your pancakes and sausage. Brooks and Dunn, I mean. Who's the lead singer? The skinny guy thinks he's really sexy. I got him.
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7: I got TNN, the country channel on cable. You ever seen that? It's like the country channel. It's like the American Bandstand, but it's all country. Yeah, country. Yeah. So, I mean, the people on the show are really big and chunky, and they got little tiny legs and boots.
11: We got a lot here on TNN. You stick around. We got Jimmy Dean sausage, Fondry Bogger. You stick around, stick your finger in your belly button and smell it. We'll see you in about 2 and 2.
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12: You know the real reason why I lost my accent, though, you know, and why you're going to have to lose one if you have one, too, is because they've automated 411. Yeah. Yeah, you're talking to a robot. You can't have an accent and get a number anymore. This is the future. You can't be like, for what city and state?
13: I want that Baker place down there in Skeeterville.
12: For what city and state?
13: I want that Baker place down there in Skeeterville.
12: For what city and state?
13: I want that Baker place down there in Skeeterville.
12: I'm walking. I mean, honest to God, I'm not worried about 411. I'm a grown man, partially educated. I can operate a phone book, you know. I got an iPhone. I'm cool, you know. But, you know, if they did 411, you know, technology, man, if they did 411, you know, eventually they're going to do 911, and you have to be articulate in a high-tension situation.
14: Please state your emergency. Please state your emergency.
15: He's in the house! He's in the house!
14: Please state your emergency.
15: I'm hiding in the closet!
14: Please state your emergency.
15: He's stabbing me with a fork!
14: Please state your emergency.
15: I love him! He's a good man! Don't take him from me and the kids. He just gets this way when he drinks. I love him so much.
12: Hey, y'all kids, get out of here. Mom and Dad are having a moment. Go eat your mac and cheese. I'm on the phone.
16: My mother killed herself in 2008. Don't worry, this is a fun story. It was the best death you could ever be part of. She was dying of emphysema at 63. She's being permanently waterboarded by 45 years of cool milds. She can't take it anymore. We knew it was gonna happen when she made the call. I can't do it. I remember her last words as she's coming in and out, because we're just goofing on her as she's doing this, as she's fading in and out. I didn't even know if she'd respond. She was just hammering cocktails. And she's laying there, half in, half out, with a white Russian on her chest that she'd occasionally get to her mouth and it'd spill. You know when you come off the wagon, you hit it hard. And it's pretty bad when you're trying to keep up drinking with an 83-pound, 63-year-old woman. And I go, wow, you're really knocking those back, Ma. And she goes, there's times to be dainty and there's times to be a pig. And we all laugh, and this is a mother's problem throughout her life. She was a funny lady sporadically, but when she would get a laugh, she would just hammer it and over-tag it and repeat the joke. Like, just keep, I can keep getting a laugh off the same joke, and it would ruin the joke. And when we all laughed that there's times to be a pig, I saw her go into, she's gonna, and I go, shut your mouth. Those are perfect last words. You're not gonna ruin this joke. Cut the mic on mother. And then we just roasted her as she fell in and out. We just did a Friars Club roast, making fun of her and making it a fun, dark suicide. Ma, wait, they found a cure. That was a bad mother. I love you.
1: 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You've come to the right place. 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
17: My favorite thing about my phone is ringtones. Because you know you got to have your ringtone set up for whoever call you, right? You got a special ringtone for everybody. Like, for instance, my mother is an old black lady. So when she calls me, her ringtone is Sanford and Son. Right? My supervisor at work, he's an old white man. When he calls me, his ringtone is Matlock. That's fair. People, I was married for 9 years. When I was married, ma'am, my wife's ringtone was I'm Lost Without You. Yeah, I know. But now I'm divorced and her ringtone is 99 Problems, but a bitch ain't one. Got kids. I'm a single parent with my parents. At parents, clap it up. Parents. How many kids you got? How old are they?
18: 9 and 4.
17: 9 and 4. I got young kids like you. I got a question for everybody with young kids. When is the right time to take their artwork off the refrigerator? I'm tired of looking at it. I'm tired of looking at it, man. My daughter like, Daddy, it's a picture of you. No, it's not. It's a stick figure with a big ass head. I'm not that skinny. It's a ripoff, man. Everything we do with kids is a ripoff. You know what the biggest ripoff is, sir? The Tooth Fairy. You tell me I gotta give you money for something you're supposed to lose. See this guy right here? He lose all his hair. Ain't nobody gave him a damn dime. Every day he under his pillow like, where the hair fairy at? Where the hair fairy, man? This is crazy. Ex-wife like, I'll give you some money for a tooth. I said, cool, how much? She said, $5. For one tooth, I'm like, $5? I said, what, the teeth prices go up in fairy world? $5? I was like, cool, no problem. I'll give him $5. But you got to understand this, sir. My son is smart. He know the game now. Now he know how to make money off me. So you know what he did the next night? Pulled another tooth out, put it under the pillow. I had to give him $5 more. Next night, he pulls out another tooth, under the pillow, $5 more. People, on the fourth night, he took his grandma's dentures and put them under the pillow. I had to get that bastard $375, man.
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19: It's good to be here in Boston. I love Boston. This is Boston's a tough city, right? It's like Boston, lobster. I love the Boston energy, and you guys, all of New England, you guys love your seafood, and it's just disgusting.
20: Lobster.
19: I was vacationing on Cape Cod because I'm white. And I was at this seafood restaurant, right? And this guy came over to our table. It wasn't even our waiter. He came over to the table. He was like, hey, I couldn't have. I don't know how to do the Boston accent.
20: You're not eating lobster. Is there a reason why you're not eating lobster?
19: And I was like, I thought I'd order what I want. I wasn't really in the mood for bug meat.
0: Because that's what shellfish are. They're just creepy, crawly, giant insects on the bottom of the ocean. You know, fish are swimming around like, we gotta get an exterminator up in this piece. They're bugs! They have a shell like a bug. They have spindly legs and crawl around like a bug. They have antennae like a monster. They're probably monsters. Like, if you went home and you saw a chicken in your house, you'd be like, what the hell is a chicken doing in my house? But if you saw a lobster, you'd be like, we're moving. Because there's not a nickel's worth of difference between a lobster and a giant scorpion. Now, I understand everyone loves lobster. I love lobster. Hey, I like butter too. Okay. How can I eat 3 sticks of butter? Well, I found this giant swimming sea scorpion. It's just a spoonful of butter helps the bug meat go down. In the most delightful way. Lobster tail. Is that the area near the butt? That's what I want, a little turf and bug butt. Nom, nom, nom, nom, nom. How about those restaurants where you have to pick out your own lobster? You're like, I guess I'll take that one that's really struggling with the rubber bands. He seems appealing. Why don't we boil him to death?
19: Why am I involved in this decision?
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21: I see that, see it all around. Blacks and whites don't fight so much. You know who don't have no beef with anybody is Asian people. I see how y'all be doing. Y'all just laying the cut. Only people Asian people beef with is other Asian people. Like if you call a Korean guy Chinese, I've done this, they'll flip out. Hey! What make you think I'm Chinese? I am Korean. I look Chinese. Yes, you do look Chinese. That's why I said it. It's an accident. With an untrained eye, you all look Chinese to me. It's a mistake. I'm not trying to offend you. Some people say all black people look alike. We don't get bent out of shape. We normally just call those people police, okay? Just learn to live with it. That's all I can tell you. Everybody's afraid of police now. I'm scared to death of these police. I am. I got a police scanner. First money I got, just bought me a police scanner. I just listen before I go out, just to make sure everything's cool.
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21: Staying in the crib tonight. Gotta work on that alibi for a minute. Every black person needs an alibi. I do them impromptu joints. If I'm by myself and need an alibi, I'll just open up the windows in the apartment, turn all the lights on the window. Look at me! Hey, everybody, look, it's me, Dave Chappelle. I'm crazy. Note the time of 2:35. Look at me in the window, 2:35. Comedian Dave Chappelle is June 10th. Note the time. That saved my life.
22: Officer David Chappelle couldn't have done that. I saw him in his window from 2:35 to 2:37. I'm certain of it. He was standing on a clock and holding a calendar and today's paper.
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28: It's not what you say in this world. It is how you say it. It all comes down to that. You know what I mean? It all comes down to perception, spin, PR, right? Because you can't get anywhere in this world if you have bad PR. Nazis have bad PR, right? Nobody has worse PR than the Nazis, you guys. That's why they lost the war. You know? The Nazis didn't lose the war because, you know, they I don't know why the Nazis lost the war. That wasn't the reason, you guys. It's because they had bad PR. Now, you guys know when I say PR in this context, I'm not talking about Puerto Ricans, right? Because that's not how you win a war with Puerto Ricans. You might win some candy from a piñata, right? You might win some arroz con pollo, which would be muy delicioso. Not gonna win a war. The Nazis, on the other hand, did do some things very well. You know what I mean? All right, now look, I'm Jewish, okay? So I don't agree with everything the Nazis did. But let's give credit where credit is due. They did do some things very well. For example, calling it a party. Right? In this country, we tend to put the emphasis on the first word. We tend to say, it's a Nazi party, right? And it sounds like, oh, I don't want to go to that party. But in Germany, right, in Deutschland, in der Vaterland, they put the emphasis on the second word. They say, it's the Nazi party. It's the Nazi party. We're having a party. Now it sounds like a B-52 song. It's the Nazi party! We're having a party! Rock Nazi! A rock Nazi! Putting on our boots, we're marching on Poland! Aryan evolution, it's the final solution! Rock Nazi! A rock Nazi! A Nazi party! Also, the word Nazi itself, that's a fun word. Right? Nazi! Sounds like nachos. Rhymes with Yahtzee. Now, I'm sorry, you figure out a way to combine the zesty taste of nachos with the strategy and fun of Yahtzee. I don't care what your politics are. I'm in.
1: I Heart Comedy.
17: I'm not making fun of Canadians either. But I do, I don't like doing shows there so much anymore, because they are very, very prudish, and very easily offended. You know, like, you do a show in Canada sometimes, you just expect the doc to pick you up in a DeLorean. Yeah, man. Like, I did a show in Canada, and this dude came up to me after the show, he's like, "So! How's it feel to know you just defended a room full of Christians?" And I was like, honestly? Good. Now you know how I feel when you talk. But what bothered me about that gentleman's statement is that as a comedian, I don't want to offend a room full of anybody. But he included the religions of the people as if that was supposed to upset me more. Like, what? Not just humans, Christians, no! But they've never done anything wrong. How dare I? And usually I won't get in an argument with somebody after the show. You either like the show or you're retarded. That's the way I look at it. But I had my dander up. I've been drinking Crown Royal. And if you don't know Crown Royal, it's a traditional Canadian drink that we like to consume at the weddings before the fights. I've been drinking Crown, and I was like, so what makes you think you've got some sort of protected right to never hear anything you disagree with on a stand-up comedy stage? And he went, because Christians built Canada. I said, no, they didn't. Chinese slaves did. Which you probably don't know too much about, because as a nation, we never talk about it. I'm sure you've seen all the Tourism Canada campaigns. Oh, yeah, man, come to Canada. We got the oceans, the mountains, the beaches. Yeah, where'd the railroads come from? I don't know. I think the Indians built them. Yeah, from the beavers.
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3: I am married. I live in Los Angeles. In many ways, I love Los Angeles because I gotta like where I live because I loved it when I lived here in Minneapolis. It was nice. I lived over in the West Bank by the Gaza Strip. It was beautiful. And, but I live in Los Angeles. But you gotta take the good with the bad, right? There's creepy things in Los Angeles that, we invented reality television, and it's horrible. I don't like it. I can't watch it. I already know people that are making bad life choices. I can't possibly watch reality television. And we got a lot of feral cats in our neighborhood, and my husband put up a bird feeder. That's plenty of drama. Plenty of drama there. Just cats sitting under a bird feeder, staring. So, but I did accidentally see hoarders once, and it was horrible. Here's what I want them to do. I want them to find a hoarder, kidnap them, burn their home to the ground, find them actual help, and film none of it. It used to be called social services. It's over now, and I get that. Now we just point cameras at people hoping they'll heal. Celebrity rehab, that Kanicki looks like he has a lot to offer a girl. Man, one lady saw Grease. I am married. I know, beacon of hope. Because I never dated. Never dated. Never. Do you know why? Because I was reading. And yeah, did some reading. And then I did stand-up comedy. When you do stand-up comedy, you don't date. Oh no, you get laid. And you get drunk, and that's what you do. And then finally, you get married. What you do is you decide that you want a boyfriend, and that's what I did. I decided I wanted a boyfriend, so I did online dating, which I love online dating, because I'm not very good with men, but I'm excellent with computers. And it's true. I was in Mississippi, and my laptop died. And someone in Mississippi has a real computer with an operating system and a processor. No one I met, but somebody does. And everyone I met was running Windows 78. It was like Hee-Haw, where you'd walk up to a window and lift it up and go, do you have a typewriter and a bird? It was fine.
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4: The biggest change in my life, it's the hardest thing I've ever done, is over a year ago, I quit smoking pot. Thank you. If you didn't boo me, I would have been so disappointed. I would be like, can we get another audience in here? I boo myself every morning. Every morning that doesn't begin with a wake and bake, it's like, boo. What am I doing? Boo. Remembering things. Boo. Human contact, also boo. It was one of the last times I got high was up in Portland, and I used to end my shows by getting high with strangers, and I wrote a joke like so I could get strangers to bring me weed because I would travel with weed, but I got paranoid about traveling with the weed from smoking the weed. So what I would do is put my weed, like to go through TSA, I'd put it in my underwear, and then I'm smoking ass weed all weekend, and that's no good. People don't want to share it, though, so you keep it to yourself. So what I would do is I would just talk to people before the show, and I'd do a joke so I could get people to bring me weed. And so the shows would all end with me having sessions in parking lots with total strangers just smoking whatever they brought me. Super safe, right?
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5: I was sitting around playing games the other day. You guys ever realize we're like 3 years away from Back to the Future 2? Did I just blow your minds here? Are we on? Like, for those of you who are unaware, the movie Back to the Future 2 takes place in the far-off year of 2015. That is 3 years away, right? Like, in that movie, they predict that by the far-off year of 2015, we'll have flying cars. Like, you know, because people drive so well now. Like, half the people in DFW don't know how to use a turn signal. You really want to see how we handle the altimeter? for those of you who aren't laughing because you don't know what I'm talking about, that's why we don't have flying cars. They call me crazy. I'm not really wild about running out of gas at 30,000 feet. Imagine bumping along in your flying car, getting pulled over by the hover police. It's the hobo. Like, are we in the hovercraft lane, dude? I don't know. Got the guy behind you, like, pull over. Like, where? Beaumont? I don't. In the air, bro. I don't. Piss him off, like, sir, step out of the vehicle. Bless you, officer. Flying cars, else this ain't gonna cost you insure, right? I can't make payments on an O2 Saturn, okay?
1: 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This is iHeart Comedy.
6: The other kid we have is, she's a girl, and she's 4, and she's a douchebag. She is. Jerk. The other day, I'm like, put your shoes on. We're trying to leave. Put your shoes on, please. Put your shoes on. Put your shoes on. How many times can you say that to somebody before you just want to kick them right in the face? Seriously, if you're with a group of people that are trying to go somewhere and you can't go because a member of your party just refuses to put their shoes on, you don't do that to people. Imagine being with a group, hey, we can't go. Why? Because Bill won't put his shoes on. He just won't put them on. Bill, what's your problem? I don't want to put them on. Kids suck. Seriously. The other day, I walk in the kitchen. She's talking to my wife. She says, Mama, I saw a doggy today. And I was like, really? Where did you see a doggy? And she's like, I'm telling Mama, not you. I'm like, hey, just asking to be nice anyway. Like, that was going to be an awesome story that you saw a dog. I got better stories than you. I have an interesting life. I'm on television. I won an Emmy. You don't ask me what happened to me today, you little bitch. I'd love to, for one day, just be totally on. Oh, you drew a dog? Let me see. That's not a... That's a scribble. That's nothing. That's not even anything. Show me a dog that looks like that. I'll give you $1,000. Seriously. Oh, the other day I was just like, just dreaming about just kicking her. Like, kicking her out a window, you know? Just, poof. I would never hurt her, but I wanna. I do, you know? One time my daughter had a black eye because she walked into a door because she's stupid. And she had a little black eye. And I took her to ice cream. We went to ice cream place. And everybody in that ice cream place is like, give me a dirty look. And I realized they think I hit her. And she has a black eye now. That's why I'm taking her ice cream. That's what they think. And I was so insulted. I want to say, hey, she's this big. You think if I hit her, she'd have a black eye? She'd be decimated. There'd be nothing there. I would ruin her head with one punch, easily. She has no defensive skills. She sucks. She'd be like just smiling at me. And there'd be just a dent there like a bomb went off.
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8: And you know, in this country now, there are a lot of people who want to expand the death penalty to include drug dealers. This is really stupid. Drug dealers aren't afraid to die. They're already killing each other every day on the streets by the hundreds. Drive-bys, gang shootings, they're not afraid to die. Death penalty doesn't mean anything unless you use it on people who are afraid to die. Like the bankers who launder the drug money. The bankers who launder the drug money. If you want to slow down that drug traffic, you got to start executing a few of these bankers. White, middle-class, Republican bankers. And I'm not talking about soft American executions like lethal injection. I'm talking about crucifixion, folks. Let's bring back crucifixions, a form of capital punishment that Christians and Jews of America can really appreciate. And I'd go a little further. I'd crucify people upside down. Like St. Peter, feet up, head down. And naked. I'd have naked upside down crucifixions on TV once a week at halftime of the Monday night football game. The Monday night crucifixions. You'd have people tuning in don't even care about football. Wouldn't you like to hear Dan Dierdorf explain why the nails have to go in at a certain angle? And I'll guarantee you one thing. You start executing, you start nailing one white banker per week to a big wooden cross on national TV, you're going to see that drug traffic begin to slow down pretty quick. You won't even be able to buy drugs in schools and prisons anymore. Now, I don't care about capital punishment one way or another, because I know it doesn't do anything. It doesn't do anything except maybe satisfy a kind of biblical need for revenge. You know, if you read the Bible, you see that it's full of retribution and revenge. So really, capital punishment is kind of a religious ritual. It's a purification rite. It's a modern sacrament. And as long as that's true, I say, let's liven it up a little. I honestly believe if you make the death penalty a little more entertaining and learn to market it correctly, you just might be able to raise enough money to balance the stupid budget. Balance the stupid budget.
7: Kids are changing, man. Kids now got guns. I wish we had guns. Not that we're going to shoot anybody, but we had to actually fight. You might remember the 3 o'clock fight you didn't even know you was in? Tell about 250. Fight promoters come to your class. We heard you fighting Calvin. I ain't hear that. That's why we telling you. You ever got a peer pressure ass whipping? That's when your friends convince you that you can kick somebody's ass. You know you can't kick their ass. There's this girl named Yabo. I think it was an African for I will whip your bony ass. My friends have me convinced I can beat Yabo. She's 6'1" in the sixth grade. She done whipped everybody's ass but mine. You David and she Goliath. I said, where's she at? Right behind you. She tried to warn me. You know, I don't want to fight you, boy. Don't listen to them. They're going to get you hurt. I'm showing up. Yeah, Yabo, what's up? Got a little bit too close. Came home with that snot bubble cry. You ever come home, you got your ass whipped so bad, you can't even hardly cry? You come home. Snot bubbles popping. Poof, poof. You can't talk. Your mother be like, boo, what happened to you? Yabba, boo, what you talking about?
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9: I bought my son a trampoline. Yeah. You see where this is headed? Well, you know the rule. The one that puts it together gets to try it out first. When he was off at school, I got this thing all put together. I started to climb up on it. My wife goes, hey, why don't you wait for him to get home from school? I said, hey, why don't you hush? Please? I ain't that big an idiot, all right? So I hop up on this trampoline. I start jumping up and down. It all came back to me. I said, oh, I remember this. Start doing seat drops and knee drops. Yeah, then I got cocky. I forgot one very important thing about a trampoline. If you don't hit square, you go up at an angle. You don't come down at that same angle. You come down at an equal and opposite angle. Yeah, I'm 20 feet in the air. Now my high school geometry kicks in. As I curl into the fetal position and bang off the rail onto the ground, my wife slaps the heart. She nearly peed herself. I learned two important things that day about a trampoline. Number one, the springs will pull the hair out of your legs. And number two, the dog doesn't like to jump. It's a wonder I'm alive. I'm always doing idiotic stuff like that. Anybody ever set your hair on fire? Me too. And not the hair on my head. All right, shall we not go to the gutter so quick? There was a hair on my arms. Now, I want you to think back to when you were a kid. Do you remember the day you realized you could burn ants with a magnifying glass? Oh, what a great day that was. You got to be God. You decided who lived, who died. I must have burned ants for an hour, just laughing. Then I saw one on my arm. Let me tell you something. You burn yourself with a magnifying glass, you're on your own. You can't even tell your mom because they give you that look like, oh, he is that stupid. Remember chin-up bars in elementary school?
6: Yeah.
9: So do I. Fourth grade, me and my buddy got this idea. We would ride our Stingray bikes through the chin-up bar. When we got to the chin-up bar, we would grab the bar, let our bike go, and then just swing there. Because we're idiots. One day we were on the playground. It had been raining. We didn't think metal got slick when it got wet. Never had cause to think that thought. We're straddling our bikes, trying to look cool, and I look over the swings. I see these two little fifth grade girls. I looked at my buddy and said, hey, man, older women. I'll go first. Boy, I spun that knobby tire in the mud. I'm flying towards that chin-up bar. The banana seat's getting hot just from the wind blowing by it. I hit that bar, I grabbed it, let my bike go, and my full weight hit my hands on that wet pole. I went, foof! Knocked out cold on the ground. My friend flips out. He goes running across the street to my house where my mom's in bed sick with the flu, runs into her bedroom and screams, Bill's dead! About the time I came to, I saw a woman in a nightgown and panties run at me going, woo! Boy, I wish I had a dad. That's what my wife puts up with every day.
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10: I was in the bathroom of this cafe, and somebody wrote on the wall of the bathroom, they wrote, just because you stole my chalk doesn't mean you stole my voice. Agreed. Chalk is the least permanent form of political discourse. However much I wish that Hitler had written Mein Kampf in chalk and just been like, I had this whole thing about how the Jews are dirty rats, but then it rained. Oh well, I guess I'll go back to painting. I did an audition for something that that was set in the 1920s, and the woman who was the casting director was like, hey, could you wear something from the 1920s to the audition? I didn't know what she meant, so I just wore a suit with a sign that said, Irish need not apply. I hit a guy on a bike with a door, of a car, not like a door I carry around, and be like, stop saving the earth. By accident. I opened the door of my cab and hit this guy, and he started screaming at me, and he's like, look where you're going, you broke the law. And I'm like, look where you're going. And we're just sort of yelling, and I look down and I see a bike lane, and as he's screaming at me, I look at him and I go, sorry, I was wrong. He was so mad. He was like, no big deal. He had to go home and be like, I met this really nice guy who hit me with a door. It just made me want to cut people off in traffic just to apologize and be like, sorry, that was my fault. I was at a cafe near my house, and there were these two guys in suits, these two business guys, and one of them looked at the other and went, hey, have you ever heard of Pilates? And then the other guy went, no. And to my surprise, they looked at me, and the guy who went no was like, have you ever heard of Pilates? And I was just like, are you saying pirates wrong? They were. There's no such thing as Somali Pilates.
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13: Tom Papa.
14: I'm raising girls. It's all girls in my house. All girls. Whenever I say I'm raising girls, women always go, oh, it's gonna suck. Wait till they go through puberty. Your life is over. Really? Like you want a boy going through puberty with what they do around the house? Where are all our tissues? Why are we going through so many tissues? Why do I only have one sock? Where are my socks? Some hairy golem crawling down the hallway, taking a shower for an hour and a half, coming out all sweaty. Ah. You can have it. I'll take a girl anytime. Love girls. But I know there's a limit. There's a limit to how much I can teach them. At a certain point, I got to just back off because I don't know it. And then my wife takes over. Because there's certain things that women know that you only learn from other women. You only share it with other women and we don't really know it. It's like this weird martial art that makes you so strong and cunning. It's like this lady karate. Very devious. One of your master strokes is making us think that we're the powerful ones. I really thought it for years. Well, the whole game is set up that way, isn't it? I'll ask her on a date. I'll ask her to marry me. I'll give her my name. Oh. And women are very smart. They go along with it. Okay, maybe I'll hyphenate it, but all right. And then she does something one Sunday afternoon, and you realize, oh my God, she could kill me in a second. So much more cunning. Women will get rid of a lifelong friend just from an eye roll at dinner. Did you see how that bitch looked at me? And she's gone. You'll never see her again. Gone, like old time Russia. Out of the contacts, out of the picture frames, disappears. You know how scary that is to a man? To know that everyone in your life is on a giant roulette wheel of death? And that we're on there too, at 00, just going around. It's not gonna land on me, right? What are the odds? It's a terrifying concept to a man, because we never get rid of our friends, ever, ever. Right? You meet a guy in kindergarten, if he's your friend, he's your friend for life. He could be the biggest jackass on the planet, too. He could become an alcoholic, drug addict, rob a liquor store, go to jail, come out 10 years later, come to your house, pee in your pool, hit on your wife. You're like, that's Don. He's crazy, right? But you gotta love him. You gotta. Look what he's doing in the mailbox. Hilarious, dude.
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0: The biggest and best thing that happened to me after winning Last Comic Standing was I got married. There it is. There's my ring. But she is a lot smarter than I thought she was. She is, man. She's got this clever way of asking me to do something, but she phrases it like in a way where it could have been my idea to begin with. You ever seen that Jedi mind trick stuff? Like she'll say this, honey, didn't you want to take the trash out? And I'm like, did I want to take the trash out? No. You almost got me that time. I'm going to. I don't want to. That's a dumb question, really. There's only five things I want to do ever, okay? I want to drink a beer. That's something that I want to do. I want to eat a steak. Those are delicious. I want to take a good dump. Those are awesome. I want to watch a football game. And I want to do you, honey. That's it. Right there. Not in that order. You're number one, I promise. Number two is number two. That's kind of weird.
12: Robin Williams.
13: Hello, sir. How are you? Are you escorting her? He's with you. The large man. Your son. So it's a family night. Nice to bring mom to a show like this. Afterwards, a couple of beers, go see a stripper. It's a full night. What are you doing with the apple? Don't ask. I guess we're here in this place for you. You eat cheese, sausage. What else do you eat that doesn't block your colon? But go on. We eat a lot of sausage here and cheese that just backs you up like the Michelin man. Oh, don't you know that stuff right there I can't craft? I passed an entire cheese log the other day. Nuts and all, the damn thing just went right through me. I have to drink this because your river's not drinkable anymore. Cryptosporidium, that's what you have here, isn't it? What is that? Even Superman's going, I'm not going in. I can't go in the lake. It has cryptosporidium. Whatever it is, it's not acceptable. Even the fish are going, kill me.
15: I guess you've been named now the lesbian capital of USA, which is... All the sisters in comfortable shoes are going, mm-hmm. What drew you here? Was it the Harley Davidson or the Kotex factory? What was it? What brought you? So maybe tonight we could raise some money to help your state budget. I guess you're a little bankrupt right now. It's okay. You're selling off your state planes, which I didn't know you had that many. You have 27 planes. You're selling off 23 of them at $1.5 million. For 23 planes, I'm a little afraid of that bargain. Check for a rubber band, because nothing's that cheap. All right, this is from the Milwaukee Air Force. Come on.
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18: How do you decide if art is any good? Who's in charge of that, you know? Realistic art, you can tell because you can compare it to the real thing. Hey, there's a painting of a bowl of fruit. Hey, there's a real bowl of fruit. That's a great painting. I look just like a bowl of fruit. Everybody agrees and you move on. Man, that guy can paint some fruit. That looks just like an apple. But abstract art, who decides if that's good or not? Like Picasso, he puts two eyes on the same side of the face. And if I were judging, I'd have to take points off. Pablo, look around. Does anyone have two eyes on the same side of the face? No, hence the low score. And people say, well, that's just it, Brian. He sees things differently. Well, then he shouldn't be painting. I want to give him a camera because he's not even close on these images. Not sure if that's open-minded or not. I'm trying to be open-minded as I get older. I'm trying to do things I had never done. Like I recently went to 3 different ballets and I loved trying to learn how to like those a little bit. 3 different ballets, and they all had like the same story. So I wrote a ballet. I'm gonna submit it. This is the ballet I wrote. This man meets this woman, and he wants to marry her, but he can't marry her because she's already getting ready to marry somebody else. So they all dance around for a couple hours. I put in parentheses, do a lot of that up on the toe business. Seem to like to do. I've been to one opera, which I liked. I just didn't know what was going on. It was like another language or something like that. So I wish I would have an interpreter come out between the lyrics so you could follow the story, you know? Like the big guys out there. Body out of EO. Oh, he kind of likes her. Body out of EO. But she's really not paying any attention to him or anything. Something about his boot and a radiator.
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19: And I want to make people happy. And it's hard to find that balance sometimes because, like, I know I'm gross, but people laugh, or some people think it's kind of gross too. But I always try to make people happy. Like, when I was a kid, like, we had, like, a bunch of kids coming, and we had my cousins coming over once. All, like, 8 cousins. They're all coming, and I wanted to do something, like, special for them. I wanted to do something really cool. So I used my allowance money, which took me a long time to get. I got, like, $1 or $2, like, a week. So I say $20, and I went to the store, and I bought all the stuff to make s'mores. I was like, oh, I'm gonna make s'mores with my cousins, it's gonna be great. And I was like, yeah, this is my money, I can do whatever I want with it. I'm an independent woman. So like, I buy all that stuff, and then I like take it home, and like all my cousins are there, and I'm like handing out the stuff. But I bought 2 for me. Like, I was like, it's my money, you know, it's my money. I'm gonna get 2 for me, I'm the oldest. It's my money, I'm gonna get 2 s'mores for me, everybody else can get 1. I was like, okay, cool. I hand out the s'more stuff, we're all getting crazy, so like, we're really excited. And one of my cousins just looks at it, looks at me, and then she just goes, ah. It's not warmed up or anything, he just took all the ingredients and crushed them in his hand. He was like, just looking at it. And all my other cousins were like, what's this problem? what is going on with him? He's a weirdo. And he's just like, done. We're like, whatever. So we make our s'mores. They're really good. We're like making all our s'mores on the stove. And we're just like, oh, this is so good. Mm-hmm. And he's just like, hey. I'm okay. I want a s'more. I want a s'more. And like, I was like, well, you messed up. I'm sorry, dude. I don't know what to do. I saw you do it. And my mom was like, don't give him the s'more. And I was like, what? It's like, just give him the extra s'more. Like, he's crying. Give him the extra s'more. And I was like, no, he can't have it. I, this is mine. He's like, Donald, don't be selfish. Give him the s'more. I was like, no. I was like, crying. I was like, no, please. This is my s'more. I did it with my own money. She's like, Donald, you're being

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1: I'm thinking, possibly, I don't want you to substitute a real cop for some camera. Oh, look, we have a picture of you, and we caught you. No, you didn't catch me. The camera was there. That wasn't me. That was my doppelganger. See, smart people got that joke. So just look at the stupid people. Hi, you're going to tell us what it is. No, we're just moving on. I don't care. I don't care. I don't care. Because you're stupid. And that's it.
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3: Well, my flirting days are over. Because I got hitched. Thank you. Thank you. I've always wanted a beautiful, loving wife. And she's always wanted to be a citizen. Well, she's Cuban, you know. Whenever her folks come, they're always talking Cuban, you know. Which is like Spanish, except there are fewer words for luxury items. Don't be scared, you guys, if you see a hot mama. I used to be scared of pretty girls, till one confessed they're just as scared of me. Take my wife. I tell you, she's the most beautiful woman I've ever seen on public transportation. Oh, I love her. I'll do anything for her. It's turning out. Yeah. She's so sweet and innocent. She always giggles during sex. Doesn't matter what she's reading. Oh. We almost didn't have a second date because the first date, I didn't open the car door for her. You know. Instead, I just swam up to the surface, you know. Oh. Women.
2: I Heart Comedy.
4: So yeah, I think about race all the time. Solutions? I don't know. People try to come... White people especially have terrible solutions for it. Like, they don't even know what the... Like, there was a story on 60 Minutes last year about Huckleberry Finn, the book, Mark Twain book, Huckleberry Finn. All right, Huckleberry Finn, I didn't even remember this. Huckleberry Finn has a bunch of N-words in it. It's got 219 N-words in it. Yeah, which to me is six too many. There's a line, you know what I mean? All right, so now, the story was about white people's big plan is they want to get rid of all the N-words. That's white people's grand solution. Probably black people, like some white statisticians, like, you know, fellas, I've been looking at the numbers. Black people have shorter lifespans, can't get loans, don't have access to fair education. But I think I have the solution. We're going to get rid of the N-words in Huckleberry Finn. It's going to change everything forever. Like some black kids dropping out of school, like, oh, I'm going to sell drugs for the rest of my life. And they'd be like, hey, Don, now we got rid of the N-words in Huckleberry Finn. You know what now? All right, let me try. All right, this is where I overthink it, this racial stuff. Because you know what I feel bad for now? I feel bad for Mark Twain aficionados. Because think about it. Now, when they go to get the original Huckleberry Finn, they're going to seem like complete racists. They're going to have to go to bookstores like, hi. Hey, kind of a crazy question, but do you guys happen to carry Huckleberry Finn? And the redneck behind the counter is going to be like, sure do, brother. Comes with a free Confederate flag bookmark. That's for you. Relax, you babies. That joke's entirely fictional. A redneck will never work at a bookstore. Redneck at a bookstore would be like, Pride and Prejudice is the name of my truck.
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5: 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Yeah, how about when we see in August, we are in Phoenix. August in Phoenix, Arizona.

0: your agent is a Laurel. It was 112 3 days in a row. What do all the locals say? But it's a dry heat. A bonfire's a dry heat. All right, did you enjoy being in New York City?
1: Oh, I love New York City. Good. Yeah, that was great. We'd do shows in Manhattan. About midnight, we'd get back to the hotel. 1 a.m., I'd lay my head on the pillow and listen to the sounds of the city. Woo-woo!
0: Oh, my God.
2: The city that never sleeps.
1: Well, it needs a frickin' nap.
2: Walter, you have effectively eliminated about every corner of the country. Yeah, what about where we live? People love the weather in Southern California.
1: Yeah, but at least with Florida and hurricanes, you got a little notice.
2: So?
1: Well, in L.A., we got earthquakes.
2: Yeah?
1: We don't know jack. One morning, you could be sitting on the toilet, and all of a sudden, there's crap flying around the house. We love it here. Last big earthquake we had?
2: Sure.
1: Bad timing on that earthquake.
2: How's that?
1: Not 2 seconds before it hit, I told my grandson to pull my finger.
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4: Girls get drunk, man, and they don't even know what they're talking about. They think they do. Hey, guess what? You didn't even know, you know what it is it? Excuse me, where you going? You don't know what it is it? Yeah, you don't know what it is it? No, we're sitting in there dousing or waffle? Is that what it is? Excuse me, you didn't even say it? What it is it? No, we're saying, and we're dousing and then all them booting in the Bacabama? Is that what it is? Yeah, yes, exactly. It doesn't even matter. It doesn't even matter. Nothing matters to a drunk girl at all. Nothing. You'd be like, yo, there's a crocodile right next to you. Excuse me, I have a question for you. Is it your crocodile? No, exactly. They'll just add to it. You afraid that it's gonna take your job? Is that what it is? Are you scared a crocodile is gonna take your job? Hello, it doesn't even have pants on. You can't. How many people have no pants with a job? You can't. You're like, do you even need me for this conversation? No, I don't need it. I don't need it. I'm an independent woman. I don't need you. I don't need your help. I just stand here. The shoes on my feet. I bought them. I don't care. You don't know me. You're saying that you know me? Oh, for friends around? If you, hey. You're saying that you know me with all the friends around?
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6: I did a big charity gig in New York last year for autism. And like most people, my only experience of autism until recently was Dustin Hoffman's brilliant portrayal in Rain Man. But I've just got a new house, and the neighbours were coming round and poking their noses in. We're doing some building work, and we need planning permission, so we're being nice to them for now. And big gate. One couple's got an autistic son, and the mother was talking to me. She said, oh, this is Douglas, he's 17. He hasn't got any friends because he never goes out. And I was so creeping, I said, well, I'll take him out. She went, really? Went, yeah, so I went back on the Saturday, and she went, oh, he loves the zoo. And the zoo's only about a mile from this new house. So I'm walking down the street with Douglas, and he's like this. He doesn't take his eyes off his mum all the way down. He's like that. All the way down. And she's in the doorway, and she's waving back at him, and she's crying. And eventually she sort of goes in and shuts the door, and I hailed a cab and said, right, take us to the casino. You've got to make it work here, ain't you? So, not going to be a completely wasted day. Do you know what I mean? So, and I can sign one person in. So I signed him in. He had a little suit on and everything. I think it's going to be brilliant. So I went straight to the blackjack table. That's their best one, I think. I'm not a doctor, but I think that's... I love that. I love that. I said, okay, Dougie, you know the score. But two for good and one for bad. Do you understand? He went, yeah. I went, brilliant. So, about a grand down in half hour. I went, Dougie... do that thing, count the cards, know what good cards come, remember all the cards, that, do that thing, whatever it is, right? And tell me to bet two for good money. He went, yeah, yeah, yeah. Another grand down. I thought, what sort of an autistic... I was confused. I threw some toothpicks on the carpet. I said, how many? He went, I don't know. I said, there's seven. I can see the seven from here. Wasters. So I took him back home, went to the mother, there's been a mistake. It's... He walks like Rain Man, but he's got none of that. We're building a swimming pool, live with it. Do you know what I mean? So they better give us planning permission. If they don't, I'm going to keep the house, but I'm going to rent it out for a quid a week to some crackheads. How would you like them as neighbours?
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5: Joan Rivers.
7: Because all that counts is looks, because men are shallow, shallow, shallow. You probably like stewardesses, don't you? Little dummies. They're always getting the men blankets. Let me get you another blanket. The woman in the back died of frostbite. While I was coming back from Florida last week, I used to speak of a nasty stewardess all over the men. And I was saying things like, excuse me, stewardess, I think my window's open. She said, it's not my aisle. Stupid dummies. You ever talk to them? Welcome aboard. They memorize that. The men love him. She's intelligent. She can spell Brazier. Yes, you broke because that's all you look at is looks. I'm very conscious of this because I was the last girl in Launch Fund to develop, okay? You know what it's like to be the last girl to get a Brazier? You know what it's like. The most popular girl was a girl named Marilyn Abramson. She got her bra in the third grade. One day, nothing. The next day, whappo. I couldn't believe it. She couldn't see her flashcards. I was 19 years old, still running around Fruit of the Loom. Do you know what that can do to you? Three buttons in the bow. And my mother was saying, looks don't count. My mother said, looks count when a man is looking for that kind of a girl. But a man wants that kind of a girl. I thought she meant a Spanish dancer. But when it comes to marriage, my mother said, what does a man look for? Huh? An intelligent man looks for the woman that will cook for him, sew for him. Get up every Sunday morning, go to the temple and or church of his choice, check one. When it comes to picking a wife, my mother said, an intelligent man does not want to come home after a difficult day at his office to find some sexy, nude broad stretched out on a fur rug, looking up at him and saying things like, hi, tiger, rough. Yes, he does. If a man wants a cook, he'll hire her. Are you taking notes?
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8: So I almost died this year. Actually, I didn't almost die. I didn't even get hurt. I was in a near-miss plane crash. We were making a movie, and I was flying from Flagstaff, Arizona, to Phoenix, Arizona, because my manager doesn't own a globe. We're on a plane that big. It's like a pack of gum with eight people in it. And what happened was we took off from the Flagstaff Airport Hair Care and Tire Center there. We're traveling at half the speed of smell. We got passed by a kite. There was a goose behind us, and the pilot was screaming, go around! We get halfway to Phoenix, we gotta go back. It's a 9-minute flight. Can't pull it off with this equipment. We had engine trouble. We lost some oil pressure in one of the engines, and they told us about it over the speaker system of the plane, which was stupid because they could have just went, hey, we lost some oil pressure. Heard you. Sure did. It was weird. Everybody on the plane was nervous, but I'd been drinking since lunch. And I was like, hit something hard. I don't want to limp away from this. The guy sitting next to me is losing his mind. Apparently, he had a lot to live for. He goes, hey, man, if one of these engines fails, how far will the other one take us? All the way to the scene of the crash. which is pretty handy because that's where we're headed. I bet we beat the paramedics there by a half hour. We're hauling ass.
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9: People get offended, just do it because they want attention. Like, you know that one person, no matter what you're talking about, they're like, could you not? And wanting attention is okay. I love attention. That's why I do this for a living. I'm sure you love attention. You love attention. It's all right. But I'm sick of people in our country trying to get attention, but doing it under the guise of social or political consciousness. Like this awful Muslim woman in Florida who sued the state because she wanted her driver's license photo taken with the veil on. What rational part of your psyche tells you that that will be an acceptable form of identification? We have to take your picture and put it on the license so if the police pull you over, they can identify you. Okay. No, they need to identify you in 2003 America, not as a stormtrooper in the Empire Strikes Back, stupid ass. And of course, her cliched, predictable response, well, I wanted things to be just like they are in a traditional Muslim country, which would be great if I could beat her on a street corner with a stick. And here's the kicker. She wasn't raised in Yemen or Saudi Arabia. She was an American white lady who converted a couple years ago. Because you remember, after the 93 Trade Center bombing, it was all the rave. This fraudulent, phony, middle-aged bitch just wanted a little attention. She wanted people to recognize her. Hey, wasn't that you that I read about in the paper? Yeah, that was me. I'm surprised you recognize me. You know, now she's in port, you know, because I have a lot of religious pride. You know, well, you know who else has a lot of religious pride and only shows the slits of their eyes? The Ku Klux Klan. But if one of these retards wanted their license photo taken with a little hat on, you'd laugh at them. We're not taking your picture like that. You're dressed like a tampon. Beat it, stupid. But because it's religion, we have to act like this one might have a little merit. Let's examine it. I'm so tired of people falling back and hiding behind their religion, and I'm tired of hearing about your ethnicity. I don't care anymore. I have a lot of ethnic pride. Really? Die in a fire. I don't care. I have no ethnic pride. Now, I'm not saying I have ethnic self-hatred, because I don't. But I'm Irish, but I'm sorry, I don't automatically feel connected to other people just because their grandparents also had sex in a field during a potato famine. Why don't we just admit it? People are frightened, it's an awful world, we're scared, looking to connect on any level. We're like a bunch of amoebas floating around. Ethnicity is just one more thing. Are you Irish? I'm Irish. Blah, blah, blah, blah. You know who else is Irish? Colin Farrell. He's a millionaire who bangs models. I have to fly to Rio to pick up affordable prostitutes. What connection do we possibly have? You know what? I'll believe in ethnic pride when it gets me laid once in my chinless, meaty-breasted life. When one sexy Irish girl says, "Go on, put your face in there and take a sniff." Then I will gladly put on a little green hat and march down Fifth Avenue with the rest of the alcoholics. Now don't get me wrong, don't misinterpret. I'm not saying all ethnic things are bad. I love the Puerto Rican Day Parade because you know where they all are.
5: Angela Johnson.
10: I bought a new car recently, which is a really big blessing for me because for the longest I drove a 1995 Toyota Camry station wagon. Sexy, right? I got navigation in my new car, but I don't even like my navigation because it lags. It tells me way too late when I need to do something. My navigation's like, ding, your exit is back there. Ding. In 0.3 miles, make a U-turn. Then she starts telling me stuff that I don't even need to know. Ding, continue on this route. Good call. Ding. Keep going. Ding. My bad. Your exit is back there. I'm glad I got Navi instead of OnStar, though. I don't think it would like OnStar very much, because they could come at your conversations all uninvited. You seen the commercials, right? They're like, Miss Johnson, this is Marie with OnStar. Did we just hear that you're having guy problems? I don't know, did you? Were you just listening to me and my friend talk right now? No, of course not, but right now I'm going to transfer you to our OnStar representative, Antonio. What? No, I don't want to talk to you, Antonio! But then some really hot sounding guy gets on the line. He's like, hola, mami, this is Antonio. Oh, hey, Mr. OnStar! Can you see me? I don't got no lip gloss on. Call me back.
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11: There's something. Weight, health, fat, all this stuff. What's that all about, huh? Your friends call me up. Hey, you want to go running? I don't run unless somebody's chasing me. In Los Angeles, there's a pretty good chance of that. Let me say something to the men in this audience tonight that are like me. You're getting older. You're getting fatter. The diet's not doing it. The extra large don't cut it. Do what I did. Swallow your pride and go to the big and tall man store. I'm back into small sizes. I'm a petite. And I'm not advocating that you abuse these things, but if you have a few drinks, a few cigarettes, you know, a few fattening foods, it makes life so much more enjoyable. Look at it this way. Let's say you're 80 years old, right? And you've been working out all those years, you've been drinking your mineral water, you've been eating your vegetables, and you're 80 years old, and you look great. Who cares? Nobody wants to have sex with you when you're 80. Not even another 80-year-old. When's the last time you seen a hot 80-year-old? Oh, damn, I'd like to tackle that. What if you're 80 years old and you have Alzheimer's? You don't even know you're in good shape.
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12: I got a new lawn tractor I'm pretty happy with. A lot of guys would like it. Yeah, I got that new John Deere 160. 12-horse, twin-cylinder Kawasaki motor. 5-speed, 42-inch blade on that. Yeah. Rear bagger. Yeah. Yeah, headlights on it, in case I want to mow that shit at night. You know, I got that option. Yeah, my wife's pissed, you know. She says, yeah, they're spending too much time on your tractor. That's the point, babe. So I popped out to Sears, and I bought her a 35-horse riding Eureka. You don't see many of these. Yeah, that'll suck the tile right off a kitchen floor, folks. It's got headlights on it, yeah. In case you want us to vacuum that thing at night, yeah. Yeah, I like that stuff. I got the lawn spray people over. Because my father-in-law, he says, you got some crabgrass out there. Oh, yeah. Yeah. I'm growing that, Pop. Yeah. You know, those lawn sprayers, they'd spray that. Boy, they got that tank trucks. Boo, boy, I got that. Ernie's my lawn care technician. Did you go to school for that, Ernie? Sorry, Ernie. What's the problem out there? Well, you got a problem with chickweed, dickweed, flackweed, hackweed. And a real problem with creeping fescue, Mr. Allen. A lot of women tell me that, they do. I'm just fooling, Ernie. Spray it. Spray all you want, boy. I've got grass growing out of everything. The brick, the wall, the gutters, boy, I got tough grass. Come on, come on, mow me down, damn it. Get that Bolins out. Chop my head off, Duke. Hit it with. I love it. I'm a Saturday, forget football, Sears. Hardware department. Yeah.
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5: Bill Hicks.
13: fundamentalist Christianity. Fascinating. These people actually believe the world is 12,000 years old. Swear to God. Based on what? I asked them. Well, we looked at all the people in the Bible and we added them up all the way back to Adam and Eve. Their ages, 12,000 years. Well, how scientific. Okay. I didn't know that you'd gone to so much trouble there. That's good. You believe the world's 12,000 years old.
14: That's right.
13: Okay, I got one word to ask you. One word question. Ready?
14: Uh-huh.
13: Dinosaur. You know, the world's 12,000 years old and dinosaurs existed, and they existed in that time. You think it would have been mentioned in the Bible at some point. And oh, Jesus and the disciples walked to Nazareth, but the trail was blocked by a giant brontosaurus with a splinter in his paw. And oh, the disciples did run a shrieking, "What a big lizard, Lord!" But Jesus was unafraid, and he took the splinter from the brontosaurus' paw, and the big lizard became his friend. And Jesus sent him to Scotland, where he lived in a lock for oh so many years, inviting thousands of American tourists to bring their fat families and their fat dollar bills. And oh, Scotland did praise the Lord. Thank you, Lord. Thank you, Lord. Thank you, Lord. But get this. I actually asked one of these guys, okay, dinosaur fossils, how does that fit into your scheme of life? Let me sit down and strap in. He says, dinosaur fossils? God put those here to test our faith. Thank God I'm strapped in right now here, man. I think God put you here to test my faith, dude. You believe that?
14: Uh-huh.
13: I have trouble sleeping with that knowledge. Some prankster God running around. We will see who believes in me now. I am God. I am a prankster. I am killing me. You know, you die and go to St. Peter. Did you believe in dinosaurs? Well, yeah, there were fossils everywhere. Ah! You idiot. Flying lizards, you're a moron. It seems so plausible. Ah! Enjoy the lake of fire.
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18: Comedy's always been in my blood. The hepatitis is new, but the comedy's always been. It's the only job I can hold on to, you know? When I got out of college, I made a lot of money, mostly 10s and 20s. I made them on my printer. And then I was with the FBI for a while because they caught me. I get fired from every job in the world, I swear. I worked for Black Entertainment Television for a while, and they axed me to leave, and that pissed me off a little bit. Take your time with some of these. It's all right. I am naughty. Did you ever watch the Extreme Games on ESPN? What makes a sport extreme? Why is snowboarding extreme but football isn't? You know what I mean? If you're going to call it extreme, make it extreme. I want to see dwarf basketball. That's what I want to see. Anorexic powerlifting. Wouldn't you love to see that? Show me a triathlon for chronic smokers. Chess for cocaine addicts. Wouldn't you love to see that? Hindu cow tipping. Come on. Fencing for hemophiliacs. Am I alone on this? Just show me a pair of Siamese twins on a balance beam. That would be fun.
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25: These are the issues, man. Gay marriage, global warming, fat kids, and the Mexican immigration issue. And I'm from LA. I have a very strong opinion about Mexican immigration. I feel like Mexican people have a right to come into this country. I think they deserve to be able to come into this country. I just do not think they should be allowed to bring their music with them. That's how I feel. Because it's horrible. Everywhere I go in LA, there's a mariachi band. It's la da da da da da. What's the next song? La da da da da da. What's the next song? La da da. Every song sounds the same. It's so repetitive. It's like techno for people without electricity. And I got an argument the other day with a friend of mine about music and race, a black friend, or African American, if you're annoying. Might be out there. And he had an argument, he was saying that white musicians always steal from black cultures, like black people invented rock and roll, white people stole it. I've heard that argument before, it's 100% true, but it also goes the other way, right? Black musicians constantly steal from white culture, and we don't get credit for it. Nobody's coming with me on that. Well, it just seems like every time I listen to hip-hop, I hear the N-word. I don't want to split hairs or anything, but that was ours. I know a lot of white people don't want to laugh at black people. You laughed at Mexicans. You figure they're in the kitchen. Let's enjoy this moment. All right, all I'm trying to say with the joke, all I'm trying to say is that women have it easy financially. That is all I'm trying to say. That's all I'm trying to say. No, you do. You do. I was reading an article the other day that said that with the economy being messed up, women are donating their eggs at an increased rate. You know what you're getting on average? $10,000 to $15,000. That's a Toyota Corolla 2007 right there with options. Guys can donate our stuff. 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
1: 11 blocks from my apartment is a methadone clinic. In between my apartment and the methadone clinic is a park. So, needless to say, there are a lot of junkies in that park. I don't understand. The park is it's littered with people just every 25 feet. Just like these guys. What are you doing? Where are you going? You are now officially dying. Enjoy it. Sit down. Take a load off. I mean, where? Nobody's running errands. Nobody's getting their heroin. Go, oh, I got my heroin. I love heroin so much. It's my favorite thing to do in the morning or the evening time, even in the afternoon. I love. I forgot. I have to return Wedding Crashers. Unbelievable. You know, I do admire, though, the junkie's sense of balance. It's phenomenal. It's almost superhuman. I don't know what the chemical component in heroin is that makes you abuse you with super balance, but I've seen these guys in the craziest positions I can't even imitate now sober. I can't. I mean, you know, you just see them, like, with this crazy, like, hanging out for half an hour. I can't, you know, and, like, Chinese acrobats are walking by crying like, someday I'll, you know. It's amazing. I don't know how they do it. And I've never seen a junkie take a knee. Not once. Not ever. Not once have I ever seen him take a knee. I don't know what it is. I think it's some secret source of shame in the junkie community. If you get caught, you know, touching the ground, then you have to go do your heroin over by the big tree by yourself for 2 weeks, you know. But never. I think in the junkie's mind, that's their idea of maintain, you know. Don't want anybody to know you're high. You know. They're high and they're just floating through a field of Gene Wilder's hair, catching butterflies.
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4: Rednecks and gay dudes hate each other. You guys can Google that. What I've noticed, though, is what they hate more than each other, sleeves. I don't get the whole audience on one row. There's a couple of rednecks in there pissed off at me right now. Like, you son of a bitch. Now I gotta go shopping, that's gay too. I'm more confused than ever. You guys ever been out shopping, someone knows the price of something, the price is so insulting, you immediately insult that person back. I was at a bar in New York City, and I was like, bartender, how much for a pack of cigarettes? He was like, $15. I was like, here you go. You got me. I was trying to get me to quit smoking too, because of the baby. He got a baby. The baby. They don't stand over his crib every night, just like, shh. Oh, yeah, that feels good. You are stressful. And once it's that, like, that will give you something to climb on that night. Oh, you're okay. My mom's always trying to get me to quit smoking too. She's always like, it's a filthy habit. I'm no, Mom, I'm addicted. A filthy habit is like picking your nose and eating it. Yeah, I've never woken up at 2 a.m. and drove the store for a pack of boogers before. I saw a grown man pick his nose and eat it on the interstate the other day, and I almost threw up in my car. I was like, you know what that tastes like. You're too old to be experimenting with that.
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6: We're making a key decision now for our kids. It's religion decision time, you know? And I'm not bringing them up Catholic. I've made that decision, boy, because I was raised Catholic and knew it! Uh-uh. Nope. You know what? I can't bring up my kids in a church whose authority system is entirely based on the size of hats, okay? That's apparently how the Catholic Church is run. The bigger the hat, the more important the guy, right? Priests have no hats. Cardinals have those little red beanies. The Pope has a collection of big hats. God must have a huge sombrero up there in heaven, huh? Look at me! I'm God! You're the size of my hat. Who else would I be? I don't know. Lead singer of Los Lobos? I don't know. You tell me. They just changed their rules too much in the Catholic Church for me. Remember the Latin Mass? They changed that. Every once in a while, they just changed some rules for no reason. Like God just called up on the hotline. Remember St. Christopher? They kicked him out. He's not a saint anymore. Do you know that? Yeah. St. Christopher, the patron saint of travel. When we were growing up, your parents would have that St. Christopher figurine and magnetic thing that was on the dashboard and he protected you when you were driving around. Now he's gone. They kicked him out. Why? I want to know. What did he do? Did he smoke crack in the rectory or what? Was he giving people bad directions, honey? Take a left. Take a right. Hey, wait a minute, man. We're in Rochester. This, of course, is our good friend, the Virgin Mother. She's always pictured like that. Did you ever notice that? When she's a statue or in the painting, she's always like that. The thing I like about her, man, she's supposedly always appearing to groups of Mexican people and Irish people and Italian people. That happens every year, doesn't it? Remember last year it was the Mexicans down in Texas who saw her appear on the back of a highway sign? It was like a million Mexicans on CNN crying, going, ooh. And there was some Italian guy, he baked a blueberry muffin, and he goes, oh, look, you can see the face of the muffin. No, you can't. You moron. It's a muffin. Believe me, she's got a big enough budget. She wanted to show up, she wouldn't be on a blueberry muffin. She'd show up in the middle of Air Force One on opening weekend right after Harrison Ford's big close-up. She'd just pop up on the screen and go, hey, pull up your pants.
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7: There's a lot of ways to imitate the fart sound. Kids find them all. Kids think farts are funny. Kids enjoy farts. Farts are funny as hell. They know they're funny and fun in the bathtub. They're funny. Oh. Wasn't there a thump? Wasn't there a guy who was a thump? Guy who bites the bubbles in the bathtub. Ah. I remember some moronic 8-year-old thing like that. If you had short pants on and you were seated on a flat wooden chair during the summertime, oh man, you had to do the one cheek sneak, man. Pray, please God. Yeah, kids know they're fun. That's why you call kids fart. Fart's a fun word, too. A fun fart. Hey, farty's a cute little fart. Isn't he a cute little fart? They're always about that big, a fart, because that's about how big a fart is, right? A fart. It's a cute little fart. Or an old fart. Because old people are just bent kids, you know? We do. We start out as children, and we wind up being another form of child, and it'd be nice to remember all the way through, you know, what the ground rules are, but it's true. I'm just an old fart. Leave me alone. I don't want anything. I love you.
8: Last week, I take this girl out to a fancy restaurant, and she expects me to pay the bill. I go, why do I have to pay the bill when you're the one with the job? And then she orders the most expensive meal on the menu, the Grand Slam. It's a freaking jungle out there. I'm prepared to be a father. I'm willing to start tonight. Because I'd make a good role model. I was a substitute teacher for a day before I got fired. And I learned something very valuable, and that is just because a kid's a retard doesn't mean he won't tell his mom you called him one. And I want my kid to carry a gun to school. This way the other kids will respect them. They'll go, look, this little Tommy. He's got a 9mm. I bet you he knows the metric system. And just because a kid's carrying a gun to school doesn't mean he's going to use it. I carry a condom for protection. And you know I'm never going to use that. I think most social problems will go away if you just ignore them. Let's say your kid's misbehaving badly. If you ignore them long enough, child services will take care of them for you.
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3: I have an underwater camera in case if I crash my car into a lake, but at the last minute I see a photo opportunity of a fish that I have never seen. All right. One time a guy handed me a picture of me and said, here's a picture of me when I was younger. Every picture is of you when you were younger. Here's a picture of me when I'm older. How'd you pull that off? Let me see that camera. What's it look like? I got a roommate. I live in New York City. I got a roommate to save money. My roommate said, he goes, I need to shave and use the shower. Does anyone need to use the bathroom? It's like some quiz where he reveals the answer first. Yeah. Every time I go and shave, I assume there's someone else on the planet shaving. So I say, I'm gonna go shave too. Sometimes I wave to people I don't know. Very dangerous to wave to someone you don't know because what if they don't have a hand? They'll think you're cocky. Look what I got. This thing is useful. I'm gonna go pick something up. I got a robe. It's not a robe, really. It's just a towel that fits me. All right. My sister wanted to be an actress. She never made it, but she does live in a trailer. She got halfway. So she's an actress. She just never called to the set. On a traffic light, green means go, and yellow means yield. But on a banana, it's just the opposite. Green means hold on. Yellow means go ahead. And red means, where did you get that banana at?
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5: Richard Pryor.
11: I gotta tell you how I burn up, okay? I know y'all saying, okay, come on, tell us how you do. You promise not to tell? Because, like, everybody know how I burn up in their mind. Everybody say, you know it either, yeah. Have you ever heard of burning up Freemason? Other than me? Now, wait a minute. If nobody else burned up Freemason, why do you think it happened to me? I did not burn up Freemason. I burn up because I quit Freemason. I lit my arm accidentally. Now, here's how I really burn up. Now, everybody know, my friends really know how it happened, okay? Usually before I go to bed, I have a little milk and cookies. No, I do, and one night I had that low-fat milk and that pasteurized milk, and I dipped my cookie in, and it blew up. And it scared me, not to blowing up, but it caught on fire. And you know what? It is weird to catch on fire. I don't know if anybody else in here, you ever been just burn up? It is weird because you go, hey, I'm not in the fireplace. I am burning up. catching on fire is inspiring. They should use it for the Olympics. Because I did the 100-yard dash in about 4 or 6 in the underbrush. And you know something I noticed? When you run down the street on fire, people will move out of your way. Right? They get out your way. Except for one old drunk, right? He was going, "Hey, buddy, can we get a light? Come on, pal, just slow up, okay? Just a little off the sleeve, what is that?" And I got to the hospital. You can really tell when your doctor goes, "Ah! Why don't we just get some coleslaw and serve this up? What is that?" I was in the hospital. I had tubes in my nose, IV in my arm. Steam was coming off my body. Brother come in, want an autograph. Come on. Hey, Rich. Hey, bro. How about this last autograph?
23: Continuous stand-up. This is iHeart Comedy.
10: And women love the sheet. Oh, yeah. You're like, what is the sheet? I'm about to tell you.
12: I'm going to tell you what the sheet is.
10: Yeah. There's two sheets on your bed. Two sheets. Yeah, he knows. This man knows. That's a Bed Bath & Beyond man right there. You know about that damn flat sheet, though. That flat sheet. Women love that flat sheet. They're like Linus from Charlie Brown. They gotta hold on.
13: Where's my sheet? I like that sheet.
10: What sheet?
13: The little sheet. The flat sheet.
10: Especially after sex.
13: Where's the sheet?
10: Give me the sheet. And they want you to lay in it with them.
13: Come close. This is the love sheet. Put your arm on me. Hey. Oh, it's too heavy. It's too heavy. My ribs. My ribs. It's breathing in here, though.
10: Then you're sleeping on them like this. There. You happy?
13: That's annoying. It's breathing.
10: I hate that little sheet. You know what that sheet is to men? That's a sham wow when you ain't looking. That's a sham. She'll never know. I don't have a towel. There you go. Take your stupid sheet. Then there's the fitted sheet. You know what I'm talking about, the fitted sheet? Yes. Have you ever tried to fold this son of a bitch? Just put it in the bag. I can't fold it. I can't fold it. The corners are too round. Then you gotta pray that it's the right size. Please be the right size. The other side popped off. This is some bull. And then if you have one that's too small, your mattress is like, yep, that's the wrong size. That's a queen size mattress. And a twin size sheet. Then, there's the comforter. Yeah. This is the hottest blanket. And the heaviest that man has ever brought to this planet. It's so damn heavy and hot. Guys know what I'm talking about. You ever have the comforter just land on your ankles in the summertime? You're like, are my feet on fire? First of all, sex in the heat sucks. I don't care what anybody says. Summer sex is whack, okay? I've learned that being in New York in these little tight-ass little apartments. You know what I'm saying? It sucks. Especially when you got that little fan that looks like it's gonna fall off. You know what I'm saying? And guys gotta worry because your ass is up. Oh my God. Pumping throat. Heat sex in the movies, it looks good. Oh yeah. Two hot bodies. Sweating. Look amazing. New York City, are you kidding me? You're making sounds and you're both trying to ignore it. Did she fart? Here it goes again. Don't look at her. Don't look at her. Smell just in case. Smell just in case. I don't know. You know you want to laugh, but you guys should just look at each other and go, did you fart? I thought you farted. And guys are getting delusional. We think we're really hitting it, huh? She's screaming, but it's the sweat going in her eyes. Ah! Why do you think women want to go on top? Let me get on top. Okay, you sure? Guys are the... Especially right before we cross the goal line sexually, we look so horrible. We look like we're either going to sneeze or vomit. See how a woman is laughing really hard right now? That's what you look like, brother. I'm surprised women don't make fun of us after that. I'm surprised my girl don't make fun of me. I'm like, I was making love. You were having a seizure. You were having a seizure. You were not.
23: 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Funny lives here.
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16: So I'm at home, I'm barefoot, and I went to go put my shoes on. And I wasn't really looking, you know how you just slip your foot into your shoe. All of a sudden, the last second, I look down, and in my shoe is a huge spider. Big black and orange, crunchy, hairy spider. And I almost put my foot right on top of it. And then I thought, God, you know what would have been scarier than that? If you're like on a farm visiting your aunt, whoever. And so, like, you know, she's, Ellen, honey, would you mind going to look for that thing that I misplaced? You don't even care what the thing is, because that guy's inside, and he wants you to call him Uncle Larry, and he's not your uncle, and he's drunk all the time, and he wears those weird pajamas. But anyway, that's her life. So you're outside, and you're going to look for the thing, you know, and you see it in some bushes. You think you have it, and all of a sudden you're feeling around, and you think you have it, and what you realize you're squeezing is a lamb! No, that's not scary by itself. No, but it's like, it's a rack of lambs. It's a whole bunch of lambs. And if you're allergic to wool, I'm not. But if you were, you know, I thought that would be scarier. Because really, a bunch of anything is scarier than one something. I mean, like 100 poodles are scarier than one leopard with no legs. Am I right? I mean... You could come home, there could be a leopard with no legs sitting in your living room, you know, rah, rah, woo, what could it do? It's got no legs. Unless it fell on your head. If it was in a tree, how could it get there? But if it was in a tree, and you're walking down the street and falls just clamps on top of your head, just furious, it's got no legs, just clamping, and you're like trying, somebody help me, please, you know. This big group of animal rights activists see and they throw paint on you like, it's not a hat, it is a live animal. I wouldn't wear this. Thought, okay, that would have been scarier than this fight.
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17: I tell you what I don't get. Why is it when someone is gay, they have to say, I'm coming out of the closet? We don't say the word closet in any other situation, do we? But I think I know the reason. If somebody came up to you and went, I've come out the wardrobe, you'd be like, oh my God, are you from Narnia? You'd be like, no, I'm gay.
19: Have you told Aslan? He's going to be cross with you.
17: The other thing I don't get, why is it my parents can't say that someone's gay? They have to use ridiculous euphemisms. You should see my mum. Nigel? Ooh! Ooh! He likes to keep a skipping rope in the glove box. What? He plays ping pong for Albania. Tickles frogs in a windmill. What are you talking about? Oh! He's gay. Did you know about this, Dad?
20: Nigel? Oh, yeah. He puts his cakes in the wheelie bin. He's a proper cake wheelie bin putter in her.
17: Maybe it's just me. I'm blessed with a funny family. An insane family, but a funny family. My dad's 55, right? He started working out, going down the gym. He thinks that means he's allowed to wear lycra. He's not. You'd see him walking around the kitchen.
21: What do you think?
17: I think you look like a lunging gimp. Get away from me. And my mom's equally mad, dancing away in the kitchen. Oh, I love this, and there's a tune. Oh, I love Michael Bublé. It's Bublé. And it's like they save up all their madness for Christmas. Every family does that. Do you ever find that? You're back at home at Christmas, like, hello, let the lunacy begin. Do you know what my mum got me for Christmas last year? free vouchers for colonic irrigation. For two, for me and her. Can you think of anything creepier than that?
20: It is lovely, Prince. It is delightful.
17: I was like, Mum, I really don't fancy that. And she tried to win me back with this sentence. Come on! It's free!

0: the cop pulls me over. I say, no, no, I'm on hold here. I'm talking here, this one right here. Yeah, this is what I'm on right here. And then I'd say, you know, and I got six calls waiting right here, you know, and I'm going to put you on hold in a minute here, you know. That's what I do. That's what I do. It's when I get all my work done in the car. You know, I call, and I'm not just on the phone. I'm multitasking. I'm eating French fries off the seat. I'm talking on the phone. I'm fiddling with a CD player. I got a Starbucks between my legs. I'm staring with my knees, you know. And I know one of these days I'm going to get into a bad accident. But until I do, I'm getting a lot of stuff done. I'm getting a lot of stuff done. Yeah. Yeah, it's just the way it has to be. And you know, you gotta be careful in the car because people are crazy with the road rage. You know, they carry guns. Guns don't kill people. People kill people, which is exactly why I don't keep people in my house. And if I did, I would keep them locked up. Yes. I just like to get stuff done when I'm driving. I like to be efficient. I'm so envious of the cement truck drivers because they're driving and they're also mixing the cement as they're going. And who knows what else they're doing up front. I like that. I like that. Yeah, you got to be careful because, you know, life is short, isn't it? I mean, one minute you're here, then the next minute, bam. I mean, you know, you're still here, but bam, bam, bam.
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12: My favorite thing to do when I'm high is watch Roadhouse. Either Roadhouse or anti-pot commercials. Those are the two greatest. Unintentional comedy is always the best when you're high. You know, the pot commercials are the best when you come home super baked. And it's almost like synchronicity. You turn on the TV, like, what's on? And there's that chick with her talking dog. Have you seen that commercial? Oh my Jesus! If you haven't seen this, this is a real commercial made by a partnership for a drug-free America where they have this kid. She comes home from school. She looks like a normal high school kid. She opens up a refrigerator door. She's looking for something to eat, and her dog just hops up on the counter and just starts talking. Just,
13: Lindsay, I wish you wouldn't smoke weed. You're not the same when you smoke it, and I miss my friend. Well, I'll be outside.
12: The dog just scampers away. That's pretty crazy, but it's not nearly the craziest part of the commercial. The craziest part of the commercial is how this chick reacts. Her dog was just talking to her. And she goes like this.
14: Like, wow, he's got a point.
12: All right, that's not pot. That bitch is on Zoloft and cocaine and sleeping pills, all right? That is not how you would react if you're high on marijuana and your dog just struck up a conversation. You wouldn't just accept that. You wouldn't just be standing around and go, oh, okay, I guess he talks now, all right.
14: Jesse talks.
12: No, you'd want to talk to him. You'd be like, hey, who else talks? Does the cat talk? I knew he could talk. I had a feeling. What about the fish? What's up? You wouldn't even think of him as a friend after a while. You'd get pissed off. You'd be like, dude, I've had you for 5 years. You wish I didn't smoke weed. I tell you I love you every day. You don't say anything.
14: I wish I didn't smoke weed.
12: Really? I wish you didn't lick your ass when I'm trying to eat breakfast, stupid. Tell me what to do. You might want to stop eating out of the litter box before you go giving out advice. Just a little heads up. It's kind of tough to take you serious when you got litter crumbs stuck to your wet nose. You dummy. Did you clear up your cat problem before you go doling out advice, Dr. Phil of the dog world?
14: I wish you wouldn't smoke weed. You're not the same.
12: That's because I'm high, stupid. I planned out in advance. I did that joke in L.A. and a guy came up to me after the show. He goes, hey, man, I did all the animation on those commercials. I go, whoa, what was that like? He's like, I was high the whole time. Oh, that makes sense. Undercover with a secret message.
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11: You know, when I travel around a lot, I sometimes can't tell the different kinds of sense of humor. When people are too nice, if they know me from the roast and they're trying to roast me. You know, I was checking in a hotel recently, and the girl behind the counter says, we need to get you in a handicap room. I'm like, all right. Zinger. But it turned out she was trying to hook me up with a bigger room. Like, in this hotel, the handicap room is like the big room. That's how you know you're staying in some quality places. When the handicap room is their version of the presidential suite, you know. Your room is ready, sir. But, you know, I didn't really appreciate it enough at the time. So every time I walked past her, I felt like I had to really show some appreciation. So I'm like, thank you. Thank you. What a room. Thanks. Really is everything you said it would be and more. That little waist height. Peephole is very helpful.
15: Oh, hey. Oh, are you housekeeping? Come on in.
11: How come when you put the do not disturb on the door, that doesn't seem to apply to the housekeeping? Or the housekeeping? Housekeeping? Who else is it intended for? Pretty much you were the only person I thought might swing by. It's not like I invited a whole crew of people to come over and then changed my mind at the last minute. Nah, you know what? On the other hand, I got a bunch of old friends coming over at 7 a.m. You know what? Maybe not. I saw one of those Hummers, those giant Hummer cars with handicap tags on it. I thought, wow, I never realized that being an ass was technically a handicap. But who knows? When I was in the handicap room, I actually slipped and almost fell in the handicap shower. How ironic would that have been? To become handicapped while staying in a handicap room? Sorry, sir, you'll never walk again. Well, ordinarily I'd be upset, but I'm all hooked up with a place to crash for the next couple days, so I'm pretty cool with it. You know, it takes the edge off a little bit.
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17: Every time I do something, it never works out right. I always get stuck, you know? That's how I got my name, Rodney Dangerfield. Yeah, I went into show business. I wanted to better myself. And I saw an ad in the paper that said, improve your personality. So I went to see the man. And he told me my personality was okay, but my name was my problem. And I said to him, my name? Well, how can a name be a problem? Well, even William Shakespeare said, what's in a name? He said, who? I said, William Shakespeare. He said, look, you want to listen to me, you want to listen to your friends. I said, I don't understand. I mean, is it good to change your name? He said, of course, I always keep changing my name. In fact, right now, I can give you a very good deal. There was a man here last week, left me a deposit on the name, he never came back. Actually, it's a $1,000 name. I'll tell you what I'll do. I have a new name coming in next week. And I need the space. I'll let you have the name for $500. I said, $500? That's a lot of money. He said, it's a great name. It's a name. Once people hear it, they'll start saying it. I said, what's the name? He said, Rodney Dangerfield. I said, Rodney Dangerfield? He said, see, you just heard it. You're starting to say it. Listen to me. Take the name. Seymour, go down in the basement, look in the blue box, and bring up a Rodney Dangerfield. I said, wait a minute. Suppose I use the name and I don't like it. Can I bring it back? He said, of course. All I ask is one thing. While you're using the name, don't give it a bad name. So finally, I decided to call myself Rodney Dangerfield. As soon as I got home, I thought to myself, what did I do? I made a mistake. I called a guy up. I said, look, this is Rodney Dangerfield. He said, who? I said, Dangerfield, don't you remember? He said, oh yeah, Shakespeare's friend. I said, look, I don't want the name. He said, don't be foolish. Try it for 2 weeks. I guarantee you'll keep it. So I tried the name for 2 weeks. I still didn't like it. I went to bring it back. I couldn't find the guy. He changed his name.
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16: I was also in a heavy metal band once. One heavy metal band. Oh, yeah. You know, if you'd have heard us, you wouldn't be making that noise. You'd be like, ah, and running out. We were terrible. We were the worst heavy metal band. We were terrible. I was 15 years old when I was in this band. We were called Stag. We used to wear spandex pants and no underwear. Yeah, we looked like marble smugglers. We were terrible. 15-year-old heavy metal band. And you know your heavy metal band's going to suck when you've got a clarinet player. Get your motor running. But we had to have the clarinet player because his dad had a car and he was willing to drive us around, so we had to have the clarinet player. But the clarinet player was an artist, and he said, I'll do as a bass drum skin. It'll be awesome. We were like, really? But yeah, it'll be a picture of a stag. But get this, a stag with its antlers on fire. We were like, yeah! Yeah! But no, see, it didn't work out like that because he wasn't that talented, this kid. So it didn't look like a stag with his antlers on fire. It looked like a badger with red hair. I was the clarinet player. Yeah, that's right.
10: Stay or night, we've got your laughs. iHeart Comedy.
18: 31, it just sounds weird to say. I don't feel 31. And I don't even think that that's old, you know? It's just, I'm growing up, and that's what sucks. Because when I was a kid, I thought it was the same thing. Like, you reach a certain age, and you have to act like a grown-up. But I figured out that's not the way it works, you know? Basically, what happens is you find yourself saying things that you swore you never would, and you're like, damn it. And then it's like a realization. I had it a couple months ago. My mom said, Josh, what do you want for your birthday? I said, I don't know, maybe a vacuum and some Tupperware. And I was like, oh my God, did I just say that out loud? And I meant it. Like, even after I thought about it, I was like, I could really use those things. That is sad. Like, you should never be excited if someone gives those to you as a gift. I was depressed the whole day. I was like, what happened to me? I was cool, man. I never cared what happened to my leftovers or how clean my house was. We used to punch holes in walls after poker games, and I'd be like, don't worry about it. They'll take it out of the deposit. You know, why fix it? We'll hang a poster over it like it's the Shawshank Redemption and somebody's trying to get out. That's the old me. I miss it. Now the new me, I'll see two crumbs in the corner of my kitchen. What is this stuff all over the floor that I just swept? You know what? You guys don't respect my house, you don't respect my things, and you don't respect me, and oh my God, I'm gay. My fear is that I'm gonna be as bad as my mom. My mom, her home is immaculate, but she is a neat freak. I don't wanna be that way. I don't wanna have to dry out the kitchen sink when I'm done doing the dishes, because those clean water drops really irk me. My mom makes me glad we didn't grow up during the Old Testament. Now, I know that sounds weird, but I'm the firstborn in our family, okay? And I'm pretty sure if we lived in ancient Egypt during the plagues, and the death angel was making his way across town, my mom would have been like, son, your father and I love you very much, but we're not putting lamb's blood on our new front door. Okay, that stuff is really hard to get out. I'm sure you understand.
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20: 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You guys like TV? I mean, I know you're readers, but I like to watch the moving pictures on the magic box. And I almost watch too much TV sometimes. I get worried about it because, I don't know, so I actually unplugged my TV for a while, and I found I really started getting interested in live theater. And now I find I can't stop watching my Fisher-Price policeman and my Weeble Wobble perform productions of my favorite episodes of Melrose Place.
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20: 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E-Celebrity Homes, they always have some TV superstar like Meredith Baxter Burney walking around her castle saying stuff like,
22: this is the kitchen. 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You know what? Looks like the tide's coming in, so let's go take a look at the view.
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22: 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We decided to move to downtown Los Angeles because they don't check your credit references. And that was really important to us. You know, and I hear the sirens, so let's go sit on the futon, look through the bars on the window, and watch the helicopter circle.
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23: I moved to New York about 2.5 years ago. I like New York. I was born here. I lived here as a baby, so it's nice to be back. Yeah. Yeah, it's very nice to be back. It's changed a lot since I was a baby. It has. When I was a baby, everywhere you went, it was just shapes and colors everywhere. They have really gentrified the hell out of this place. Like my old neighborhood on the corner, or what I think was the corner, was this amorphous yellow blob. And now it's a Chipotle. I miss that blob. As much as I love living in New York, when I first moved here, I was really homesick. I missed all my friends back in California, and I had like a routine in California. I had stuff I did, and I missed all that. And so I'd never left my apartment. I would just stay there and call my friends back in California all the time. And one day, one of my friends was like, look, Wyatt, you need to get out of the house. You need to go do something. I was like, it's boring. She was like, you live in New York City. It's the most exciting city around. I was like, nah. Which, that's how I pout. And my friend was like, look, this is what I want you to do. Go grab the newspaper, open it up to the calendar section, and whatever the first thing is in there, I want you to do that. And I was like, nah. So I went to get the paper. I had to go down the corner. Got the paper. I wasn't gonna read it on the corner. So I get the paper. I come back in my apartment. I open it up to the calendar section. The first thing in there is the Westminster Dog Show. And I'm like, I am not doing that. My friend's like, why not? And I'm like, I'm a black dude. I have a reputation. My friend was like, oh, get over yourself. If anybody gives you a hard time, tell them you thought it was a dog fight. All right, that works. So I head to the Westminster Dog Fights. which if you've never been, they have them at Madison Square Garden. And I'm crossing the street about to enter, and standing in front of Madison Square Garden, two members of the Ku Klux Klan. I know this because they are wearing the white robes with the pointy white hoods, looking like what I assume a ghost in a geometry teacher's nightmare looks like. You're gonna be visited by three spirits. One's a rhombus. I can change, quadrangle, I can change.
10: All laughs, all the time. I Heart Comedy.
0: Kevin Hart.
1: Now you can tell if you got a smart kid or a dumb kid by the way they cry. Seriously, smart kids all cry the same. They cry real fast. They're smart enough to breathe when they cry, that's why. Dumb kids not that smart. Dumb kids cry once, but it lasts for a long ass time because they don't know how to breathe. Come time to breathe, they start to hyperventilate. Gotta remind him, breathe, dumbass! That was me, man. I was not that smart when I was a kid. I don't know why, but I wasn't. I remember my mom called me dumb once. Helped me with a math problem. Mom called me dumb. That hurt, boy. Because when you get called dumb, you don't really have a reaction. You just gotta be dumb. Dummy! Cry, go in a corner somewhere. But she was helping me with the math. She was helping me with my math homework. And I didn't know the problem. I couldn't get it. So she got mad and called me dumb. She's like, Kevin! Look at me, boy! Okay? Now you cannot be this damn dumb! You can't, Kevin! It's impossible! Alright? Nobody's this dumb! It's simple math, alright? 1 + 1, Kevin. That's it. That's the problem. 1 + 1. Think about it, boy. You think about it, and you give me an answer. You ever, your mom ever get the tight lip on you? Hey, boy, I'm going to tell you something. You don't get the problem right, I'm going to crack your face. You hear me? Now think about it, Kevin. 1 + 1 = what? I didn't know the answer, but I tried anyway. You remember the thinking face? Alright, we gotta divide that by 5. So 12, 13, right? But 12, shut up, Kevin! Shut up! Look at me! Okay, you getting on my damn nerves, boy! You got this one and this one! This one and this one, Kevin! You put them together! You put them together like this and you add them up! Add them up, Kevin! And what do you get? 11! I don't know what it is! I can't do it! I can't do it! Shut up and get your dumb ass up the steps! And you think that you're gonna walk around and not tell me what time and if I'm...
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3: It's not anti-Semitic to mention Jews. That's what, you know, sometimes people are like that. You know, they're like, I had like a lady go, you gotta stop telling your Jew jokes. Like, they're not Jew jokes. They're jokes with Jews in them. It's different. If the last word of the joke is Jew, that's a Jew joke. If they're just in there with everyone else, that's not a Jew joke. You know, but then she's all like, I'm half Cuban and half Jew, and I don't like the Jew jokes. And it just bugged me. And then, like, it bugged me for a day of why she would say something like that. And I couldn't figure out why it bugged me. And then it just clicked in me. I'm like, you can't be that. Cuba's a communist country, and Jewish is a religion. You can't be that. Because I know Jews get a rough ride too sometimes too, and I don't want to be a part of that at all, you know. But I don't know if you got friends that are all into conspiracy theories and stuff, and that's why I don't smoke marijuana, because I like watching conspiracy theory documentaries, and if you smoke marijuana, you have a tendency to believe them. You know, just misinformed people telling you about these quasi-conspiracy theories. They're like, the Jews control Hollywood. I'm like, they've invented it. Of course they're going to control it. What, do you expect them to get a $1 billion industry up and running and then sell it to a religious group you're more comfortable with? Let them have it. I mean, it's not like they're being unfair with it. You know, there's plenty of famous Muslim actors. There's the time Muhammad Ali was on Different Strokes. And that's about it. But don't worry, because I can say whatever I want about the Jewish faith, because I'm going to Jewish heaven, so it's cool. No, I am. I figured it out. Well, hear me out. Like, I'm not a Jew, but, you know, hear me out. No, my granny was from Estonia. And that's where she lived before the war, because that's the way it was like before the war. Where you were from, that's where you got to live. But she stuck it out for a couple of years. And in those couple of years, she hid Jews in her basement during the war. Which, by the way, is the only time that kind of behavior is appropriate. Gotta be a war on. And if it ends, let them go. If they come back, they're yours.
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4: Just, you know, it's interesting, you know? Like, if we'd have lost all technology at Y2K, you know the only people that wouldn't have been affected at all? I mean, the Amish. Walking by with all our stuff that we've been buying a buggy. Who's laughing now? Giddy up. They'd be running down to their farms. Okay, I accept Jesus. Now, how do I make the butter? Come on, Jebediah, hook me up. How's this work? I need butter. All right, I agree with you. The world is flat. Now, how do I wash my clothes in this rock? You know, and the Amish are funny to me. I admire some of the way they live with the planet, and they don't, you know, they stick to their beliefs, but. It's just odd that they accept some advancements in human technology, right? They accept, like, the wheel and the kerosene lamp and the horse and buggy, right? But at some point, they just went, everything else is from the devil. Right? Why are there no other religious groups along the way that have done that? Nobody stopped at, like, the Model T in 1912, or you know, nobody in 96 went, hey, caller ID is cool, but voicemail. And that's from the devil. These cell phones are from Satan. Get them away from me. Right, and they tell you when you fly now that you can't use your cell phone, right? Which is bull, because they have cell phones built right in the back of the seats. So it's about them wanting to make the money. If they were really a worry, they would take them away from us. Because if they would, can I do that? Can I be like, hey, take me to Istanbul, or I'm checking my messages. Let's go. I'll hit talk. I'm not kidding.
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5: The last thing is charity. No people that want me to help them with their charity. Backstage, I got 9 letters. Oh, please, you went on Celebrity Apprentice. Will you help us with our charity? I have my own charities. Thank you very much. I am very charitable. You can look at me. You can see just give, give, give. No. With Olivia Newton-John, we walked the Great Wall of China for breast cancer. Because all my friends now have breast cancer. Everybody's got breast cancer. I get all these phone calls. I've got breast cancer. I lost a breast. You lost 11 pounds. Shut up. Because my age, they're dying of everything. Every week I go to a different funeral and the minister says the same thing. She's in a better place. Not so. She had a house in the Hamptons. And it's just... Because all these old ladies who admit they're old, all my friends, they still think they're hot. Goldie Hawn, yeah, still think she's hot. Would you believe I've got a grown-up daughter? Yes! And lower your hem, your nipples are showing. She's got a pacemaker, she went into a wet t-shirt contest. She was electrocuted for 20 minutes. I had to put the paddles on her breast.
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6: Jerry Seinfeld.
7: I went out to a very nice dinner last night and enjoyed the dinner. Got the check at the end of the meal. Started thinking about the check at the end of the meal system. Not a real good system, I think. Money, if you think about it, is a very different thing before and after you eat. Before you eat, money has absolutely no value. Do you know that when you sit down at the table, you're like the ruler of an empire? More drinks, more appetizers. We must have everything immediately, the greatest meal of our lives. Then after you eat, first of all, when you're really full, you can't remember ever being hungry ever in your life. You know, you got the pants open, napkins destroyed, cigarette butt in the mashed potatoes. You know, it's not really festive. They give you the check, we were like, what is this? I don't understand. People are always mystified by the check, aren't they? They start passing it around the table. Does this look right to you? We're not hungry now. Why are we buying all this food? Sometimes you go to these nice restaurants, they put the check in the little book. You ever get this? What is this? The story of the bill? Once upon a time, somebody got the chicken, just a little gold tassel. I'm not the last emperor. What's the damage? Let's get out of here.
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8: I'm so scared to die. That's why I want to believe in God and stuff. I'm so scared of dying. My mom was in the hospital this year, and she's fine now. She's fine now. I don't want it to get awkward. You start thinking about how you don't want to die, you know? I learned a lot visiting my mom in the hospital. First thing I learned was I don't like being in the hospital, period. Even as a visitor, I don't like being any place that has eye washing stations readily available. Got these machines every 3 feet. And I have some issues that I'd like to address. Here's the first one. And I know this is a sort of general question I'm about to ask, but it's valid. Where did the concept of hot nurses come from? Who made up that fairy tale thing that I've never seen in a hospital ever? I've seen it in porno movies forever. Every Halloween, some girl's got the nurse skirt up to here, flapping in the wind all night long. Sounds like a door stopper just buzzing away. I was like, I can't wait to get sick. Try to find it, man. Try to find a hot nurse. Try to find a sexy nurse, man. These bitches are rough. They got some rough and tumble girls at the hospital. These girls are coming to my mom's room. Every day they came into my mom's room. Anything I could do for your mom, Mr. DeRosa? Anything I could do for your mom? Stay away from her purse. Oh, you got a spider tattoo on your neck. I don't trust you. I'm sorry. Yeah, and if anybody didn't laugh at that joke, I'm making fun of a Puerto Rican, not a black person. So you missed out.
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9: I don't know. One thing Clinton did I didn't like. Raise taxes. Taxes all high. You know about taxes? You don't even pay taxes. They take tax. You get the check, money gone. That's not a payment. That's a jack. You get check jacked every week. Let me get this straight. They take money out your check every week. Then they want some more money in April. Why can't they just take the money they needed in the first place? Don't come to me all late like a crackhead. I need a little bit more money. The Pentagon need a paint job. Uncle Sam's on the pipe. City tax, state tax, Social Security tax. You'll get the money till you're 65. 65. Meanwhile, the average black man dies at 54. Black people should get Social Security at 29. Black people don't live that long. Hypertension, high blood pressure, NYPD. Like the fire department. My house ain't burning. Keep the sprinklers on 24 hours a day. Got a nice moist house. I don't got no kids. Why am I paying school tax? I know some of y'all got kids. I don't care how dumb your children are. I don't care if your kids in the 10th grade with coloring books. I wear condoms for a reason. I'm trying to save a little dough.
12: Names are a part of words. Hey, names have a real impact, though. Names have emotional value. George is a dumbass name because, well, it's way down the list of names of getting laid automatically by the sound of your name. Some people have said there is no such list. Of course there is. You got three guys. You got Tito, Chico, and George.
13: Who's out there?
12: Tito, Chico, and George.
13: Tell George to wait.
12: Tito, you know, it's a cool name. So you live different from your name. I know a guy, his first name was Ed. He was so cool, he spelled it with a hyphen. It's kind of nice, you know? Always felt sorry for guys whose names were Dick and Peter, you know? That's what I'm saying.
13: Hey, Dick. Hey, I'm sorry. No, I don't mean you're a dick. I don't mean that. Your name is Dick. I'm sorry. Your name is Dick. Hiya, Dick.
12: I always wondered how girls got away with bringing them home. Mom, I brought Dick and Peter home. What? What?
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14: I can't even believe my wife married me. I made so many stupid mistakes. We were like 20 years old, 21, and my sister, we were living in Brooklyn, New York, and my sister was graduating college in upstate New York. Now, I don't have to really tell you guys, most metropolitan cities are the same, where there's like a 15-minute gap on a Friday where you can leave the city and get out to the outskirts without having to bring a tent and some supplies and sleep on a major highway, you know? We get in the car, we're driving up, 10 minutes away, no traffic. She's talking and she's happy. So then she's talking and she stops. She's like, oh my God, I forgot it. I was like, what did you forget? She's like, I forgot the dress. I forgot the dress that I bought for the graduation. I was like, oh, well, you're gonna go naked because I'm not going back. She's like, please, please, we have to go back. I bought this specifically for this. I'm like, fine. We turn around, we go back. She goes up to get the dress. I go next door to the deli to grab a couple sandwiches because we're gonna need them now. We get back in the car and we are in now bumper to bumper traffic, the worst. And she's eating and she's happy and she's talking to me about everything that's going on with her. And she just kept going. So what did I do? I lost my mind. I grabbed her sandwich out of her lap and I threw it out the window. So if you want your sandwich, now it's on the BQE. Enjoy it. She was like, oh, my God, what is wrong with you? But then she was quiet, and I felt like I won. But I'm driving now, and I notice on the console of my car, there's a huge dollop of mustard, huge. And it came out of her sandwich. It did not come out of mine because I didn't get mustard. I'm not cleaning this up. I am not. And I'm saying all this in my head. I'm like, I am not going to do this. I am not. I go, finally, I turn around. I go, hey, babe, you know, you spilled some mustard. You should probably just clean that up. She's like, you clean up the mustard. Put it like Mr. Belvedere in here. And she just kept going. So what did I do? I lost my mind. I looked at her. I was like, oh, don't worry. I'll clean up the mustard. And I grabbed the dress that she bought for the graduation out of the backseat. And I wiped the mustard up myself. She jumped out of a moving car, literally is now running down the road. I'm like, babe, please, please come back into the car. I'm so sorry. We never have to talk, but you have to get back in the car. Finally gets back in. We're driving up in silence, like funeral silence now. And it's apparent that we're never going to speak again. And I went to my room, and I don't know where she went. I thought she was going to go look for another boyfriend. But here's a side note. Like I said, my parents love her 1,000 times more than they've ever loved me. So now I'm sleeping in my own room that no one else has a key to. Nobody. And I just feel eyes staring at me. I sort of opened up my one eye, and my dad just leans down and he sticks his fingers in his mouth. He's like, and he whistles as loud as he can, and my mom just starts throwing things at me. She's throwing everything at me. Then she turns to my dad. She's like, this is all you. You did this. So my dad starts to hit me. All my wife is in the back eating a ham sandwich like this. Om, nom, nom, nom.
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11: No one drank smoothies in the old days here. There's no such thing as smoothies in 1945. Robert Mitchum didn't order smoothies. If he did, it was a Bloody Mary. Robert Mitchum drank booze out of a shot glass. And how can I put this delicately? Robert Mitchum boffed babes, okay? I'm sorry to put it that way. I realize it's hideously sexist, but you have to understand, one, it was then, and two, it wasn't like people weren't volunteering for the boffage, okay? Because Robert Mitchum, if you remember him, had the chest of a bison and strode through this town like a water buffalo. Just slaying chicks. He had a groovy rock and roll haircut with a forelock and a cigarette hanging out of the corner of his mouth. He was so cool, his house was the medical marijuana dispensary. Charles Bukowski said, never get out of bed before noon. Uh-huh. And Charles Bukowski drank here quite a lot, at this very bar. In fact, Ruben will tell you that Charles Bukowski used to drink at the bar, and he always had money and chicks with him. And one day, Ruben says, you're not good looking, and you appear to have no job, and yet you've always got chicks and money. What do you do? And Bukowski says, what do you think I do? And he goes, well, you're not good looking, you have money. I guess you're a pimp. Thank you. I thought that was a lot funnier than that. Evidently, in your world, Bukowski drinks at your house all the damn time. Bukowski was a poet. No one knows what poetry is here in Hollywood because it's not printed on money.
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15: My favorite Guinness Book of World Records is World's Longest Standing Ovation, Placido Domingo Opera. 85-minute standing ovation, 107 curtain calls. And at first I was like, wow, that must have been an amazing performance. And then I was like, how lame is that to just keep coming back and bowing? That must have kind of sucked for that crowd. Because you think about Bruce Springsteen rocks for 3 hours, leaves, come back, plays Born in the USA. People are like, whoa! And then the lights go up and they're forced to leave. Placido leaves, comes back. And he doesn't play Born in the USA. He bows. Oh, thank you. You're still clapping? Well, I will give you this. But I must go, so. Oh, you're still clapping? Well, I do have beautiful voice. beautiful Italian, or is it Spanish voice? I'm not sure. I didn't do my research. But I must go. So. Are y'all still clapping? Well, thank you. I guess I will give you another bow then, since you want it so bad. But I must go. It is my bedtime. Imagine it's some of your bedtime. So. Still clapping? That was four times. Placido came back 103 more times. He just kept coming back till people were like, I guess I hate him now. Yeah, I'm done. I'm gonna leave. Oh, you guys are leaving? Everybody's gone now? Okay. Just ending on the lowest note possible. You know there's one dude at that show, though, that didn't want to be there from the beginning. His wife was like, this Saturday, it's opera time. And he's like, no way. You know I hate opera. She's like, we went to see UFC last week, and you promised it was my pick this week. And I picked Placido. He's like, son of a bitch, all right. I'm not gonna like it, though. He's just sitting through the whole opera, like, checking fantasy football scores, hating it. I'm guessing around the seventh curtain call, he was like, maybe we could tap out. Beat traffic. But nobody else is leaving. It'd be rude if we left now. Everybody else is still clapping. He's like, well, I already sat through this whole thing. And then seven curtain calls. I mean, how many more curtain calls will there be? It's not like there could be 100 more curtain calls. And that couple got a divorce.
6: Stephen Wright.
16: Stones, I love the Stones. I can't believe they're still doing it after all these years. I watch them whenever I can. Fred and Barney. Last summer I drove cross country with a friend of mine. We split the drive and we switched every half mile. The whole way across we only had one cassette tape to listen to. I can't remember what it was. We were in Salina, Utah when we were arrested for not going through a green light. We pleaded maybe. And for absolutely no reason, we went to Canada. I was feeling good. I had just received my degree in calcium anthropology. The study of milkmen. When we were driving over the border back into the United States, they asked me if I had any firearms. I said, what do you need? I was traveling with my friend George. Some people think George is weird because he has sideburns behind his ears. I think he's weird because he has false teeth, but he has braces on them. George is a radio announcer, and when he walks under a bridge, you can't hear him talk.
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17: This next bit's written on a Post-it in my pocket. This is a late edition. I didn't have time to memorize it. Like I have all this other material. 420, that's right. Thank you for reminding me. I don't get censorship, you guys. It baffles me. It doesn't make sense. Like, here's a classic example of what's wrong with censorship on television. You could say the following words. All these words are okay. Poo, crap, feces, dung, turd, poop. We should try to get that going. So I just took a turd poop. And the person would be like, what, a turd poop? Yeah. It was complicated. Turd poop, and of course, you can also say unsinkable Molly Brown. But, All right, I'm gonna work on that bit and make it better for the second show. But I just want to say, so far you guys have been so great that I don't think the second show is. I don't think I'm gonna use that one. I think the CD is gonna be all you guys.
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11: Because women love, and you know what else women love? Women love money. Women love money more than men. The only reason men make money is because we know y'all love it and we're going to give it to y'all anyway. You ever see a woman see somebody broke and just get mad just because somebody broke? Just, why did you even come outside? I don't understand it. You ever notice that the best sex you ever had is before you get married? After they get married, something happens to them. Like, it's like, you know, everybody in here done went on one of them job interviews and you want the job, so you lie to get the job. Yeah. Will you work on Saturdays? Yep. Mm-hmm. What about a pay cut? I don't need all that money, no way. I don't. Women are like that. They get that ring on their finger, get amnesia. What is this? Now they only do it on special occasions. Well, it's your birthday, so even this time of year roll around. Let me see your birth certificate. Let me see. It's funny because women change when they have kids. When they have kids, they just can't envision that their children might see them as sexual beings, which is kind of funny. Like my son, you know how little boys hurt themselves or little kids hurt themselves, and they go, kiss it, everything is kissing. One day his little thing was hurting, he's like, Mommy, kiss it! And I'm like, she's like, what am I supposed to say? Tell him no, like you do me. Son, it ain't gonna happen. That's all. Fall and hurt your knee, you got a better shot. That ain't gonna happen. It's just.
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0: And the SJ's went, can everyone calm down? What's the problem here? And he went, he's trying to take my armrest. And the SJ's went, everyone knows the middle gets two armrests. And I went, see? She goes, I'm going to have to break you two up. And she points to the man and said, sir, you're going to have to find a seat at the back of the plane. I'm victorious. I stand up. I bash my head on the thing. I point at the man. And I went, get to the back of the plane! Now, a lot of people on that plane hadn't seen the rest of the argument. All they have seen is me pointing at a black man, yelling, get to the back of the plane. Things got real awkward real quick. I didn't know what I'd done yet. People were yelling at me, calling me a racist, and I was like, I know, but how do you know? Then a guy threw a bag of peanuts at the back of my head and said, sit down, you limey bastard. And I was like, that's the British. I'm Australian, you racist. Which would have made a lot of sense if being British or Australian was a race and not a nationality.
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3: Why, Carlos, why?
2: I'll tell you why, because it's the smartest dog that ever lived, white people. That's why I love the little beaner dog. See, Taco Bell dog don't do, hey, what's the matter? Your house is on fire. Oh my God, what do I do? Nothing, I already called 911. Take me to Taco Bell, I'm hungry. So we need to take on this spirit that we're beginning. We got a beaner dog. We got a Budweiser frog that's white. We got an Italian lizard. Let's keep going. We need a black dog. See what I'm saying? Like a ghetto Rottweiler with an ear cut off and a bullet in the ass. You know what I'm saying? Like just a ghetto Rottweiler. Just doing commercials for Kentucky Fried Chicken. Woof, ah, brother, woof, ah. You want some fried chicken, brother, man? And then he puts up his paw, go to KFC, man, KFC! See, now we're laughing at each other, but we need more. We need more. They're all there. It's not only us. Hell no. Ahmed is here. We love Ahmed. We need Ahmed, and I love you. We need a camel to do commercials for you. A camel doing commercials for Speed Stick deodorant. Oh, yes. We love you, but you smell like a motherfucker. And tell your wife to shave her carpet. Look like she a petting headlock. Look like Chewbacca from Star Wars. Speed stick for Ahmed. Look for the camel with two hump. Bye, Menon. See what I'm saying? But we need more. We always confuse Ahmed for Habib. Habib's not from the Middle East. He's from India. He's the dot guy that doesn't eat cows. So, a cow with a dot. That's perfect for him. You know what I mean? Doing commercials for 7-Eleven. You don't want to eat me. Look at my dot when I am talking to you. How could you eat me? How could you do that to me? I am here for you. 4 o'clock in the morning, your baby crying. You need milk, you come to 7-Eleven. We have milk for you.
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4: So there was a girl that I was dating, but she cheated on me twice this summer. That's rap for twice. You'd think after the first guy, too, I'd be like, I'm all set. But no, I was like, no, try another guy. Put another guy in you. Oh, so here's, yeah, it was awful. And here's how I found out, too. She was on a plane on the way to see me, and her friend called me up to let me know. I think her friend wanted a piece of the seas. But anyway, so, I have slogans. So the plane was still coming, and it was weird because her friend let me know, and it was a very helpless feeling because the plane was literally still in the air. It's kind of like, have you ever had it when you flush the toilet and it's clogged and the water just keeps coming up? That's what happened to me. So we get in the car, and I said, have you ever cheated on me? And she goes, no. And I go, really? And she goes, I swear on your life. She kills me out of nowhere, right? So I go, really? Because I think you did. And what happened was I got her to confess, and now I'm like crying in the car.

0: And you know that song? This is what happened. I said, how could you do this? You know that song by Hoobastank called The Reason? I don't know if any of you know this song. But I go, how could you do this? And she turns up the radio and sings along with The Reason. Like, this will explain anything. Like, she's singing with conviction. She's like, I'm not a perfect person. So the song gets done, and she goes, and the reason is you, you know, because she's conducting the radio now. And so she goes, now do you understand? And I go, yeah, Hoobastank. You just put our year relationship into a pop song. And then she goes, well, which one of my friends told you? So here's what I did. Are you ready? Good. I pulled out my CDs, and I stuck in I Heard It Through the Grapevine and sang along with that. It's like, maybe this will explain it. That helped a lot more.
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2: Todd Barry.
3: You guys reading the Harry Potter book, huh?
4: Yeah.
3: I saw a guy reading that on the subway. It was like on page 850. It was like 3 days after the book came out. It was like, in 3 days, this guy's read more than I've read in my life. And I have an English degree. Then I realized, you know, it's kind of a children's book, you know, so it's like, it was an 850-page Curious George book. I could probably burn through that in a couple of months. It's pretty good. Chinese restaurant comedy, good combo, people. Combo, just like a Chinese restaurant. I was in a Chinese restaurant in New York. I eat out alone a lot, and there's an advantage to eating out alone. Unlimited eavesdropping. Don't have to worry about pissing anyone off. Just eavesdrop to your heart's content. This is an actual conversation I heard in a Chinese restaurant. There was like an 85-year-old Chinese guy talking to like a 40-year-old white woman, and she was teaching him how to say the words eggnog. This is the way the conversation went. Eggnog. Egganog. No. Eggnog. Egganog. This went back and forth like 4 more times. And I wanted to stand up and go, you know what? I think he got it. I think for any eggnog situation he finds himself in, for any company Christmas party he gets invited to, I think he'll work his way through the eggnog situation. And don't make him say egga again.
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5: Now, I have ideas that might benefit the handicapped. You know them houses out by the airport nobody wants to live in? Why don't we give them to deaf people? I hope I didn't offend any deaf people, but I don't guess they heard that joke. I could save us some money, too. Do the missionaries come by your house about every other day? Well, why don't we give them the mail to deliver? They're already in the neighborhood. They're gonna ring every damn bell. Just let them say, hello, God loves you and wants you to have your bill. They say since Proposition 13, we don't have enough money now for dam inspectors. I say, good, we don't need no dam inspectors. If you got a house downstream from the dam, your ass ought to be up there checking for crap. Now, these ideas ain't any dumber than the government. You know what the government calls the department in charge of everything outdoors? Department of the Interior. The only word you can't use. Sounds like it ought to be staffed by decorators instead of bureaucrats. Could you see like a decorator in charge of Hoover Dam? This whole wall has to go. Masonry, masonry, masonry. Windows, let in the light. I do that good, don't I? Well, I'm from Hollywood. Living in Hollywood's like living in a bowl of granola. What ain't fruits and nuts is flakes. going to tell a Catholic joke. Are there any Catholic people here tonight? Well, would you mind if I told a little Catholic joke? No. This raggedy-ass old nun is wandering home from the convent. She has to go through the park. Now, this dude jumps out of the bushes, drags her back in there, and has his way. Then he says unto her, what will you tell the Holy Father now? She says, I must tell the truth. I must say, I'm walking home from the convent when this man jumped out of the bushes and raped me twice, unless you're tired.
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4: Folks, we're going to out-technologize ourselves and over-informatize ourselves out of existence, man. Don't you get panicky? Don't you realize when there's so much information available, there's no way to tell what's true? Don't you realize that when you surround yourself with technology, we no longer... I can't even tell you what my phone number is. I've surrendered my memory to machines. Did you hate that moment? It's like, what's your number? Oh, I got to check. When did that happen? Do you remember when you used to be able to remember 5 phone numbers? How many people know 5 phone numbers? 2 people, that's retarded. We're letting ourselves become retarded. We're turning our lives over to machines, and we no longer know what the truth is. I think they're ganging up on us personally. There are some people whose sole job is to facilitate the communication between machines. I've got this fear that one day the computers will be hooked up to the phones, can be hooked up to the stereo, it's going to be hooked up to the appliances, and at that point, we're not even going to be individuals anymore. We're just going to be the part of our home entertainment system that eats. And I think they're turning on us. I think the computer world has joined forces, and they're feeding on our time. Let me explain. You ever sit down and go, I'm just going to check my email? And then 6 hours later, you're like, what happened to my day? The computer ate your day. And all that time is being stored in big time vats up on the Microsoft campus. And once a month on a full moon, Bill Gates and his wife hook themselves up to the time vats by their nipples and do the dance of eternal life. You should know this. I didn't make this up. I read this in a book written by a guy who writes books.
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5: So now I fly into an area that I've never flown into, even though I play Florida a lot. It's called West Palm Beach International Airport. Little airport, you know.
6: Arriving flight number 1.
5: No. But you know when you get off the airport, when you get off the plane, there's usually 1 or 2 wheelchairs for the elderly people, right?
6: 18. There was a brigade of guys in red jackets. There were more Jews on my plane than in Ben-Hur. Was in the shape of a walker. No wheels on the plane. Yellow tennis balls. And the movie was Yentl. No. Oh my God. And there's a little man, a little Jewish man across the aisle. And I'm sitting there, you know how they tell you, don't take it until we stop. What are they going to do? Turn around? 10A, took. Oh, we got to go back. So the thing, whoop, we can get up now. The little man's trying to get, a little Jewish man trying to get his bag, and he can't. I go, sir, let me get that for you. He goes, I can get it myself. Well, no, you can't. We want to get home quick. On the inside. On the outside. No, sir, here, let me get it for you. And I even lifted his handle. He walked off in front of me. I got a few for you. I got to cleanse myself. Lady next to me doesn't say a word to me the whole time. The flight attendants were really nice to me. They knew I was a comedian, and they were laughing. We were fooling around. And as soon as we land, this lady next to me, she goes, how come everybody seems to know you? And she spit on me. And she saw herself, and she saw it fall, and I saw it land, and I went, oh, you know, you got to let them know because you don't want them do it again. What do? You just ignore it? No, got me. So she looked at me and she went, she did, she goes, how come everybody seems to know you? And then I looked at her, I thought she was fooling around because we were laughing with that voice. I went, what the hell business is it of yours? Then I realized, oh, now I got to put a saver on it. I go, where you from? She goes, Boca, Boca Raton. And she spit again. Being a good soul, I pointed this one out too.
2: Doug Stanhope.
7: I tell you, a law I'd vote for, raise the drinking age. But that's just because I'm getting old. Just playing in Canada, it's... drinking age is 18. That's unnecessary. Nobody wants to get loaded around people who have hope and their whole lives still ahead of them. Oh, no, sir. Quit drinking for New Year's, quit smoking. Made it 12 days. Which is a personal best for me. Didn't want to quit drinking, just trying to quit smoking. But to quit smoking, I had to quit everything I love doing. I had to quit drinking. Can't quit smoking if you're drinking. Get three beers in, you're gonna die or something. Woo-hoo! Had to quit hanging around in bars so I wouldn't drink. Had to quit drinking coffee. Coffee makes you want to smoke worse than liquor does. And if you're not drinking coffee and smoking, now you're eating like a pig. And I'm already soft as rotted fruit right now, kids. I have the ass and midsection of a 52-year-old mother of eight. I can't afford to be hooning pizzas down my neck every 5 minutes when I want a cigarette.
1: 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I Heart Comedy.
8: Times are crazy. People losing their jobs. This economy's crazy. It's funny now because, you know, like... I don't know if there was ever a time where people knew. I know like four or five people lost their job in the last 2 years. And everybody in here know it. But you ever, like your friend, you ever work somewhere with your friend get fired and you don't? Why they always walk up to you the same way? Like, once they get fired, they walk up to you like why did they fire me? We both do the same. We both take 2 hour lunch. Why they let me go? And they always come up to you for some help. They be like, you know, they just let me go. And you're supposed to be supportive. But what we say, don't stand next to me. Go on, call me later. I don't want them to know we friends like that. Because you don't know, you don't want the boss to see y'all together. Like, oh, they're friends. People always like, getting fired hurts. Anybody been fired? That hurt. But one thing I realized, I'd rather get fired in a group. Group firing, it's not about you. Layoffs. You just caught the cut. But you ever get fired by yourself in front of everybody? That's a lonely walk. That couldn't be me. They couldn't be like, Rudy, you know what? It's not working out. We're going to have to see you later. I'll be walking out like, he stole some too. Black people, they always act like you got an attitude at work, don't they? Because they put so much pressure on us. Especially when they fire us. Anybody in here black working corporate America, you know they got those bylaws and stuff. They got to escort you out the building with security. You've been working there 12 years. They're going to escort you out the building like you a maniac. And then they bring the black security guard that's your friend to do it. And when we see that, we trip out, right? We see, oh, you going to kick me out, Ray? Oh, Ray, you going to put me out? Ray lean over. He's like, I will shoot you in front of these white folks.
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2: Jim Gaffigan.
9: Thank you. I've never heard of me either.
10: Oh, he's very pale. I didn't know he was going to be so pale. He's the one who looks like a Mormon. What's that all about? Why is his shirt untucked? Oh, he's a fat guy. What's that all about? Is this all he does? I'm a little disappointed. I think he's getting paler. Is that possible?
9: It is good to be here. I guess I will open up. I'll tell a bit about myself. I am from Afghanistan.
10: That was the other...
9: I'm actually from Korea. I wish I was Korean, you know, because then my interest in Asian women wouldn't be considered so creepy. He does look like one of those guys. That's sad. I wish I was ethnic. I am nothing. Not even a little bit, you know? Because if you're Hispanic and you get angry, people are like, he's got a Latin temper. You're a black guy walks the room, people think, like, Wesley Snipes, Samuel Jackson. I walk in, people are like, I gotta do my taxes. And I hate John Tesh. John Tesh is a friend of mine. I don't know if you can tell by looking at me, but both my parents were white. I think one of them was a polar bear.
1: All comedy, all the time. I Heart Comedy.
2: Sarah Silverman.
11: Hey, dude. Thank you very much. It's really nice to be here. You know, I was just back east because my sister got married, and it was really neat. You know, they took each other's last names. They hyphenated it, you know? So now my sister's name is Susan Silverman Abramowitz. Yeah, but they're thinking of shortening it to just Jews. Oh, good, the Jews. They're good people. I like them. So I was home, and I saw my dad. I feel really bad, you know, because when I was 14, I went out with my father's best friend. And, yeah, that's embarrassing, you know, my father having a 14-year-old best friend. What a loser. And I saw my doll, Rosie, too, you know, and I always treated her like a real person. You know what I mean? You ever have a doll and you treat her like a real person, you know, because you're afraid if you don't, she'll kill you. It's kind of scary. You know how it is. Absolutely. You know, so I went dancing last night. You guys go dancing? Yeah? I never usually go, you know, it's embarrassing for me, you know, because I tap dance. See that? Clubs. So, want to dance? I get a lot of attention, but, you know, and I met a guy there at the Stance Club, and he was really nice, but he asked me for my phone number, you know, and have you ever done this? I gave him a fake number, you know. I felt really bad about it, though, you know, so I moved there. So, you know, I graduated from high school. They've got the big drug slogan, just say no. It doesn't work. I think it's really lame. If we're going to have a big national drug slogan, it should be something much cooler. You know, like, just say, I'm good for now. You know, I'm all set, thank you. That's a good one. Much cooler, you know. I experimented with drugs in high school. Not a good thing to do, but before you try any sort of drug, you know, there's that scary story that goes along with it. You know, like, I know this girl who tripped on acid and she died. You know, but before she did, she cleaned her whole house. Thank you very much.
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7: Yeah, they're remaking all kinds of movies. I was going to remake any movie on earth. I'd remake The Wizard of Oz with Robin Williams. And that's it. Why would you hire anybody else? You have Robin Williams. So here we go. The Wizard of Oz, starring Robin Williams. Written by Robin Williams. And directed by? Quentin Tarantino. My favorite thing to do. Here we go. Who dares bother the all and powerful Wizard of Oz? Oh my gosh, what an incredibly wonderful place. But who the heck does your decorating? Silence! Pfft. Whoa, Taco Bell for lunch, huh? What are you doing here? Well, that's a funny story. No, it's not, but I make it funny. Here we go, Kansas flashback. Go, should have seen the little people like Billy of the Brick Road. Billy. Whoa, loved in Fantasy Island. Man, sick room, get a Willy Wonka, part two. Oompa Loompa, doobity doo, sick room, velvet, sick up, sorry. Not that funny, but fun to say. And we're dancing with Becca, Madonna, Madonna Conroe. Where's the ice cream? I don't know, but I'm turning it on the inside, and we're back. It was amazing and wonderful because I met up with a guy who's made out of straw. I said, hey man, whoa, hey man, straw. That's a joke right there. Apparently, not for all of you, okay?
30: So you got hay over here, and you got straw over here. You got hay man, straw man. Straw man is a scarecrow. That's a synonym. You know what a synonym is?
7: I love synonym. That's my favorite flavor. In fact, back for breakfast, I had Cinnamon Toast Crunch.
0: I had blueberry.
30: That was terrible.
7: Phenomenal. Thank you guys very much.
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2: If you're afraid of terrorism, the way to go is by bus. Have you ever been to a bus station? It's freaky, huh? People walking around dirty, filthy, wearing rags, babbling, shaking. No terrorist will take out a bus station. They get down, they look around, they're like, damn, someone's already done this. I'm sitting in the bus station, minding my own business, reading Ta-Da Magazine, a magazine by and for gay magicians. But that's another story. Guy comes up to me, he's only got one tooth, just one, and he's not even taking good care of it. You figure when you're down to your last tooth, it's your baby in a bit. He's like, hey man, can I help you? I'm like, help me do what? Remember to brush and floss regularly or what? He's like, no man, I thought you needed directions. Hey, you know, if I need directions, I'm not asking a man with one tooth. I'm asking a man with one leg. Because he definitely knows the easiest way to get there. You won't be hopping fences neither. I'm sorry, but I love a one-legged man. That is a good look. So manly. A one-legged man, he always looks like he's going to kick your ass, but then he'd fall down and you'd have him. He always looks like he's come a long way to tell you something really important. Come over here. Listen. Listen. It's slippery outside. Trust me, I only got one leg. Now turn me. East. That guy's got information. You see a guy with one tooth, what does he know? Nothing. Taffy is delicious. I love taffy. Hey, can you help me start this apple? Come on, help me out.
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4: I had a fight last year. Yes, I've had one fight now. Because I'm a bloke who goes around and wears makeup whenever he damn well pleases. And people shout at me, you know, say, "Oi, fire!" Some guy in middle of Wales looked at me and said, "What is this?" In a Welsh accent. And I came back with a witty, "You say that now." But, yes, you did. You did say it now, didn't you? I'll walk out the door of this Chinese restaurant now. So, if people shout, I've just got used to going, "Oh, I suppose you're right." But, I don't know, I get more and more pissed off. There was this guy, it was last November, outside in Cambridge, just after a gig. And I'd done all right, but he didn't care. And so he was giving this, Tracy. And I was like, "My name is not Tracy." And it was getting kind of heated, and it went into a fight. And he was swinging. I was blocking. I was doing quite well, blocking and blocking. Used my elbows like I'd seen in books. And but he had four friends, and they beat the crap out of me. But in a fun way. In a fun, makes 10 minutes material type way, you know. But no, it's just interesting. Because the last fight I had, I was 12. And I took him to court, and I won. That was fun. Got 100 quid. So it was interesting just going through the whole process of it. But their line of defense, because the other four guys who laid it, these other four friends, if you're ever in a fight, you've got to know what they look like to be able to accuse them. It was him, because I couldn't remember. I should have stopped in the middle of a fight. Hold on a sec. Can we just do Polaroids? Just quickly, just for the record. But I didn't, and they turned up as witnesses for the defense, and their line of defense was that I started it. And that's such a great idea, that blokes put on makeup and go out looking for a fight.
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5: But I've been to Lebanon, Jordan, Bahrain, Dubai. We're not going, I just said I've been there. It's not... And when you go to the Middle East, I've asked around, why do they think, you know, why didn't I, you want to know why the, you know, these stereotypes have to come from somewhere. So I'm asking around when I'm in the Middle East, I go, hey, why do they think you're crazy? And everybody said the same thing. You would expect them to go, it's America, they're doing this to us, they make us look crazy. That's not who they blame. I go, why do they think you're crazy? They go, it's not us. I go, who is it? They go, it's the Saudis. They always blame you. I go, why do you blame the Saudis? Because they are crazy. You know Bin Laden? I don't know Bin Laden, first of all right? He's Saudi. Crazy. So it's your fault. They keep trying to sell Dubai to us. That's always funny to me. And whenever they try to sell Dubai in the commercials, they always make it look so glamorous. And it's always like a British voiceover or an American voiceover, like, come on down to Dubai for the World Shopping Festival. Stay in the beautiful 7-star Jumeirah Beach Hotel. See the world's tallest building. Stay on the beautiful Palm Island. I'm like, ooh, that sounds good. And then I'm in like Lebanon and I asked around. They go, where were you before this? I go, I was in Dubai. Oh, it's stupid. I go, what do you mean it's stupid? They do dumb things. What do you mean they do dumb things? They have the tallest building in the world. It's empty. It's like having fastest car with no engine. They have a 7-star hotel. When did 5 become not enough? I go, they made an island that looks like a palm tree. You gotta admit, that's kind of impressive. Yes, that's a good idea. Only wrong tree. What do you mean, wrong tree? You see, Russell, there is a reason you never hear an Arab voice advertising this tree. Which tree? The palm tree? Yes. Why won't you say it? Because there is no P in the Arabic alphabet. The P is a B. Nobody wants to stay on palm tree. Okay, aside from that, isn't that a cool idea? Palm tree island? No, it's only good if you are flying over. Then you look down and you go, hey, look, palm tree. But you go to palm tree island, now you're on the island, you don't see palm tree anymore. When you go there, you find out where the hot spots are to party. Have you ever been back to the Middle East at all, Iraqi guy? Sorry? Just Edgware Road, what'd you say? Sorry, Bayswater Road, that's... Yep, how's that bladder working out for you? Good? You know, if your jeans weren't so tight, you wouldn't have to pee so much. His girlfriend's like, please don't come back, please don't come back.
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6: Hi. We're going to talk about some nice things today. Did you know that? Sure. Some special things for you. Some special things for me, too. And we have a special guest here today. Can you say that, guest? Sure. I knew you could. We're going to talk today to a musician, the guy who plays the bass. You know what a bass is, don't you? Can you say that? Don't? Sure you can. Hello. How are you?
8: You think you get somebody to give me a cup of coffee or something?
6: You're not used to getting up early, huh?
8: I'm not here yet.
6: What time do you usually get up?
8: I usually get up when the sun is warm, like 1:30, 2 o'clock in the afternoon.
6: I like to get up around 6:30.
8: That's insane. You're stupid.
6: Huh?
8: You should sleep late, man. It's just much easier on your constitution.
6: We're going to talk about your bass and how big it is and things like that. It looks like a violin, but it's bigger, isn't it?
8: It's a hell of a lot bigger.
6: Can you say...
8: Violin's a little wimpy thing.
6: Can you say wimpy?
8: Wimpy.
6: That's right.
8: Wimpy thing.
6: I like the way you say that. Did you know that?
8: I do now. The hell, you're easily amused, aren't you? I say wimpy, wompy, wambly.
6: I know what you mean. You know something? I like what your face does when you play. It kind of gets all sort of squinched up.
8: Yeah, somebody told me once that my face when I play the bass, it looks like some sort of a big jellyfish or something like that. It just keeps moving.
6: Sure.
8: You can never identify what the face is, and real ugly sometimes, and real weird, looks like a fruit or something like that. It just keeps flashing at you, like somebody rubbing rubber or something.
6: Well, I'm sure a lot of people out there would like to know how a big, strong guy like you plays the bass so well. Gets to be so strong, what it eats to be like that. Can you tell us that?
8: Well, I eat a lot of garbage food, but I mainly subsist on stuff like sandwiches and tins of tuna, chicken, something like that from a chain store, soda.
6: Do you ever have Egg McMuffin?
8: Sometimes, Dad, or cheese praters.
6: Can you say Egg McMuffin?
8: Egg McMuffin, yeah.
6: Well, I know what I'd like to do now. I'd like to hear you play some bass.
8: I'd like to do that.
6: Well, we're going to go to the Magic Kingdom.
8: Oh, no, man, it's too early for me. I gotta drive.
9: So let's just be honest. You can tell I've lived a rough life. All right. It's hard to look like a virgin, but also look like you just buried your wife at the same time. And I know I've lived a rough life because a couple weeks ago, I got in a fight with a homeless guy who thought I was another homeless guy. And I would be the worst homeless guy. I'd be the guy on the street who's like, "Ladies and gentlemen, can someone please give me $24.95 so I can purchase the Criterion Edition of the Royal Tenenbaums?" I do comedy clubs sometimes. They write comment cards there. And one time someone wrote, "My favorite comedian of the night was the ginger beard man." Which I was okay with because it's the first nickname I've been given that doesn't rhyme with agate or etard. Doesn't etard just sound like a dating website run by Make-A-Wish? But Gingerbeer Man's cool. I like that. That's a fun nickname because Gingerbeer Man, it sounds like a horrifying fairy tale that hipsters pass on to their children. "Run, minorities, as fast as you can. I'll gentrify you. I'm the Gingerbeer Man. I'm all organic and also vegan. I haven't been happy since Pinkerton."
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10: We got interviewed by a country magazine one night, and they said, "We got a question for you and a question for your wife. You each get one question." This was my question. They said, "If you had to describe yourself to someone who had never heard of you, didn't know anything about you, what would you say, and how would you say it in one sentence?" And I was like, "Ooh, wow." And I finally came up with this answer. If I had to describe myself to someone who had never heard of me and didn't know a thing about me, I would tell them this. Bill Engvall is that guy that's just 15 degrees off cool. All right? Yeah. Cool people, we all know them. They're right there, right in the middle. They dress the right way. They say the right things. They're never flat. You know, they're just always in control. I'm just a little off. I'm kind of a dork. I mean, I'm not like, you know. I'm not like Dungeons and Dragons dork, all right? But just a little dork. Because see, here's the deal. I'm the luckiest guy on this planet. I got a great family and I got a great job. And thank God this comedy thing worked out. Because I'm going to tell you something. If this doesn't work out, I ain't trained to do nothing else. If this doesn't work out, I'm that guy you see in front of the 7-Eleven going, "Dude, you got a cigarette?"
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11: I think people do get offended sometimes when you talk about race. It's fine, you know, it's like, there is a tension. A lot of people want to believe, "Oh, I'm not racist at all. I don't have any race, anything at all in my body." That's not true. We're all a little racist. And I just want to make this point, it's okay. It's okay. You know, black people, do we feel that? Do we all feel that? No, what a, no! No! Dairy Queen, Dairy Queen, Dairy Queen, Dairy Queen. Blizzard. I won't hear it. It's okay, there's levels of racism. If you're a level one, you're a good person. If you're a level 10, you're crazy. You're freaking a lot of people out. You're freaking a lot of people out. And level 10 racists, yes, they're out there. A lot of people didn't think they were. After Obama got reelected or elected the first time, people were like, "Oh yeah, you know, it's really changing things here in America. Things are really getting different." Then Obama got reelected and all those tweets started coming out of Arkansas and everybody was like, "Whoa, okay." Didn't know folks like you had access to technology. I guess we're finding out. We're in a growing world. We're in a growing world. A little weird, Arkansas, when it's just from you guys, and I know you just got Twitter, but as it turns out, everybody can read. Maybe this is more of a diary entry. Know what I mean? Level 10 racists are how I now understand genocide. I'm not saying it's ever been used appropriately, but that doesn't make it a bad thing. If I told you right now we were going to collect all the level 10 racists and kill them, everybody in the room wouldn't be like, well, you know. We haven't tried that yet. Who knows if that's the way to go? So what is a level 1 racist? That is someone who has lots of questions that are very inappropriate. However, they are legitimately trying to learn. For example, two Chinese women talking to each other in Chinese. Are they mad at each other? Do you instantly know what I'm talking about? You're like, okay, yes. Yes, are they mad? I need to know. Because if they're not mad, it looks like it's about to go down. If you translate it, are you telling me that if I were to translate what they're saying right now, it'd be, I want to hang out Saturday because I like you. You're my best friend. Well, you're gorgeous, so I want to hang out with you too. Great. Great.
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14: Wanda Sykes.
15: This is nice because I never know what to expect, you know, because, you know, people say anything to me. Yeah. I ain't Wanda. I did one show, this lady yelled out, Wanda, I love you. I was like, thank you. Love you too. And she goes, I named my dog after you. That's not cool. I don't want to hear, Wanda, stop sniffing that dog's ass. Wanda pregnant, we gotta get that bitch fixed. I like that, you know, people, you know, they enjoy me and they feel like they can come and talk to me, but sometimes don't. You know, like I was on a plane and this flight attendant walks up and she goes, Miss Sykes, this is Bobby. Bobby's flying by himself today. And we're going to sit him next to you. Why? What do you expect from me? Do I look like the air nanny? You know, I don't want to be bothered, man. I want to sit here and read my book, you know. But Bobby wanted to talk the whole flight. I put my iPod on, you know, figured Bobby get the hint. Bobby kept talking, tapped me on my shoulder. I was like, see, this is why you're flying by yourself. Maybe you shut up every now and then, somebody will accompany your little ass. Ain't nobody waiting for you on the other end. And then I started thinking, because my favorite show is Lost. And I was like, what if this plane goes down and it's just me and Bobby? I'ma eat him. I am. I'll eat him up. First bite will be the vocal cords. I'm telling you, I tell up. Rescue people will show up like, man, what are you doing? Hey, you allowed to eat people when you survive a plane crash. I didn't know how long I was going to be stranded out here. Stranded? Ma'am, your flight went down 3 minutes ago. You were flying from Chicago to Nashville. You can see them IHOP from here. What is your problem?
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16: Go back to the old neighborhood and I saw my old Cub Scout little den there, and I was a Cub Scout for a while, but I'll tell you right now, it was sort of I don't know if it was so much me, but just the group of guys that I was involved with. I was so depressed. It was just sort of We didn't care about anything. It was like the tragedy sketch. It was unbelievable. I mean, we'd see like a beautiful little sweet elderly woman, like 100,000 years old, waiting. And we knew shouldn't we do something? Aren't we scouts? Shouldn't we help her across the street? But what, I was going for my noose badge. I didn't know what I was doing in it. I said, hi, I'm a Cub Scout. I know you're elderly, and we have to respect our elderly. But hey, don't I have problems myself? Aren't I something? I just out of the corner of my eye, which I rarely use that cliche. Maybe it's not a cliche. I have no vocabulary, but looks like my little league T-ball. I'll put it away. I don't use props, but I just we used to put a ball on the top of a tee. It was the most humiliating league in history. It was called T-ball, and it was unbelievable. You put the ball there. You put it here, and all you do is smack it like a little cranky kid. You can smack it, and the ball went like a foot. It was a single, 3 feet, it was a double. It was a humiliating. And my mother said, look, I know you're only six. I know you have a lot of pressure, and I don't want you to feel nervous, but Grandma flew in from Russia to see the championship game. Nightmare. It's unbelievable. I just, not that I'm a good athlete, I'm just, I don't know, I just, I wasn't, but I had tripped knees, and I was in the Jewish Center League, which was unbelievable. You know, the refrigerators here in Chicago, I was the humidifier, that's all I know. I felt like the humidifier. I would like run excuses in from the sideline, you know. It's Jewish Center League. One championship game, both teams claimed defeat at the end of the game, you know. And the cheerleaders, the shroudheads, they would go, beat ourselves, beat ourselves. And halftime, you have a kick, putt, and mourn contest. A frightening, frightening thing. It just,
13: George Carlin.
14: You know those people on the Jerry Springer show? Those are the average Americans. Oh, yeah, believe me, below average can't get on the show. Can't get on. Below average are sitting home watching on TV. Getting ready to go out and vote. Filling out their sample ballot. You can say what you want about this country, and I love this place. I love the freedoms we used to have. I love it. I love that. I love it when it didn't take a catastrophe to get us to care for one another. I love the fact that we're on camera all the time from all angles. But you know what? You can say what you want about America. And I say, I love this place. I wouldn't have it any other way. Wouldn't live in any other time in history in any other place. But say what you want about America, land of the free, home of the brave. We got some dumbass mothers floating around this country. You know? Yeah. Now, obviously, that doesn't include this audience. I understand that. You seem intelligent and perceptive, but the rest of them, holy jumping balls. Dumber than a second coat of paint. And this ain't just ranting and raving. This ain't just blowing off steam. I got a little evidence to support my claim. It just seems to me, that only a really low IQ population could have taken this beautiful continent, this magnificent American landscape that we inherited. Well, actually, we stole it from the Mexicans and the Indians, but hey, it was nice when we stole it. It looked pretty good. It was pristine. Paradise. Have you seen it lately? Only a nation of unenlightened half-wits could have taken this beautiful place and turned it into what it is today, a shopping mall. A big shopping mall. You know that? That's all you got. That's all you've got here, folks. Mile after mile of mall after mall. Many, many malls. Major malls and mini malls. They put the mini malls in between the major malls. And in between the mini malls, they put the mini marts. And in between the mini marts, you got the car lots, gas stations, muffler shops, laundromats, cheap hotels, fast food joints, strip clubs, and dirty bookstores. America the Beautiful. One big transcontinental commercial cesspool. And how do the people feel about all this? How do the people feel about living in a coast-to-coast shopping mall? Well, they think it's just Dandy.
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17: We were 20 years old and our parents took us to see a magic show at the Hacienda Hotel in Las Vegas.
18: Hold on a second.
17: Already it's like the saddest story in the world.
18: What?
17: We're 20 years old?
18: Jesus.
17: And our parents are taking us to a magic show?
18: What?
17: So we're in Vegas.
18: Vegas.
17: First of all, you're 20 years old. You don't want to be anywhere with your parents, let alone a magic show.
18: In
17: you know?
18: Vegas.
17: When you're 20, you want the world to know that you don't have parents.
18: These people, they didn't raise
17: us. We were raised in the wild,
18: yeah,
17: dude.
18: Yeah, man. We were raised by wolves.
17: I'll wolf it up.
18: I'll wolf it down.
17: I'll wolf Blitzer on your ass if I have to.
18: Yeah.
17: So we're there, and we're outside, and here's what it says on the marquee sign outside. It says, Lance Burton, world champion magician.
18: That's who we're going to see.
17: So we go in there with our parents. It's like 2 in the afternoon. There's all these kids and families there, and Lance Burton comes out on stage. He looks exactly like you think a magician should look. You know,
18: he's got, like, the shiny shirt.
17: He's got the coiffed hair.
18: He's worked out, but just his upper body.
17: Yes.
18: You know dudes like that?
17: Kind of looks like a trash can on sticks, but you know dudes like that?
18: But he's still flexing it.
17: Owning it.
18: Right.
17: So he can't walk out on stage and be like, hey, how you doing? I'm Lance Burton. I'm the world champion magician in that voice.
18: No, he has to turn on what Randy and I like to call the magic voice.
17: And then he always accompanies that with wild magical gesticulations. So the first thing he does, he comes out on stage. They start playing like Europe, the final countdown.
18: There's like a...
17: It's like the Muzak version of it, right?
18: It's like awful.
17: And there's like a one laser pointer going around
18: the
17: like
18: room.
17: Someone stole from like a medical office or something. There's all this smoke. It feels like a bad seventh grade dance.
18: I'm like, what? Should I be hooking up right now?
17: Yeah, what's going on? Come on, dude. Come on. So, look, it's Vegas. You know, it's like a 2 o'clock show. You know there's like a 4, a 6, a 8, a 10, a midnight show. They have to keep it moving, but that's a difficult thing to do when you got kids trying to swat doves out of the air.
18: So Lance Burton on stage, we can see him start to panic.
17: But he won't drop the magic voice.
18: Or the gesture.
17: He's like, children, get the children off the stage.
18: You,
17: please, let's disappear in a magic right now.
18: Come on, kids, right now.
17: Let's go. Susan,
18: help me out, Susan.
17: That was our favorite part. He's yelling at his stage manager, a fellow employee, and an adult still in the magic voice.
18: We're like,
17: does he ever turn off the magic voice in his life? We're trying to think of times when he would, you know, maybe. Like, he's at home, he's late for a dinner party with his wife, and she's like, Lance, where are my green earrings?
18: You mean these green earrings right here?
17: Can I please?
18: They're gone!
17: Wow.
18: In the name of magic!
17: That's great.
18: Check the drawer!
17: Okay.
18: Okay. In the name of magic.
17: That's wonderful. Can you just give me the earrings, please?
18: They're here.
17: Okay.
18: Gone.
17: Oh, wow. You're a magical dick. Okay, we've established that. That's what we know. And we're still late for the Solomons.
18: Right.
17: So... he can't get the kids off the stage. Finally, they're just like, screw it. Let's just go on to the first trick. So with 6 kids between the ages of 6 and 10 still on the stage, they started. Lights go down, music comes up, curtain opens, and a topless levitating woman is right here.
18: Topless?
17: Topless.
18: All right.
17: So here's the triangle of shame. Topless levitating woman.
18: Kids, us, and our parents.
17: That should never happen. That is an isosceles triangle of shame.
18: It really is.
17: I would actually argue scalene.
18: Oh, really?
17: Yes,
18: let's
17: I would.
18: Let's hear why.
17: Longest leg hypotenuse of shame between us and our parents.
18: That's a lot of shame right
17: there. Thank you very
18: much.
17: Now,
18: that would have been enough, because we were feeling pretty shameful right there. But then Lance Burton, the world champion, starts
17: He tries to take it up a notch.
18: He levitates above the topless woman.
17: Horizontally.
18: And dry humps her in front of the kids.
17: Yeah.
18: Like, yeah.
17: And, like, ooh, shoving it in their face.
18: Yeah.
17: Like,
18: yeah.
17: You like that?
18: Abracadabra,
17: yeah.
18: Baby.
17: Yeah. Oh, yeah.
18: Is this your car?
17: Yeah. Suddenly we were like, oh, that's why he's the world champ.
18: Yeah, all right, we get it.
17: Makes sense now, doesn't
18: we
17: it?
18: We get it.
17: We get it.
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21: Let me preface this by saying that I love Trader Joe's. I love them. They are so nice. They all do each other's jobs. There's no hierarchy. It sounds communist. And maybe it is communist, but at least it's not Soviet wool coat communism. I would characterize the communism at Trader Joe's as Narnian. Narnian during the reign of Aslan the Lion. Obviously, it's not going to be the White Witch. Oof, God forbid. During the reign of Aslan the Lion. Aslan the Lion, let me add, the most obvious Christ figure in the history of literature. I called it in 5th grade, and I'm a Jew. But we got to the part in Lion, Witch, Wardrobe where Aslan dies and the kids were weeping. They were so distraught. And I remember I was so cool, I said, hold your tears. If this goes where I think it's going, he'll be back on Sunday. And show enough.
19: 48 countries.
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0: you, there's always that one kid who wants to challenge you. And if someone challenges you, you have to do like stupid moves, like pick my nose. And that's for true. He does his little moonwalk. I'm gonna moonwalk. You want to moonwalk back? Just moonwalk. If you want to moonwalk, just come back with this moonwalk. That's how you do it.
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2: Good to be back in New York City. I love coming here. Ask me why. Because you got a bar every 4 feet. With a church in between them. I figured out the system. I'm drunk, I'm sorry. I'm drunk, I'm sorry. I'm drunk. And you go get a slice of pie. It's just good to be out of Los Angeles, man. I hate living out there. It's nice to be back in a town where you can have more than 4 beers without someone in the room going, he has a problem. 4 beers ain't a problem. Waking up naked, chained to a goat. That's a problem. Little perspective, that's all. It's weird out there, man. Every grown man weighs 100 pounds, and all the women have so much plastic surgery, they just walk around looking surprised all day, like, hey, how you doing? Good to see you. I just got my shot. How are you? Okay. Saw my first gay pride march out in Los Angeles. I never seen nothing like that, man. 100,000 gay people come marching through the city. Started thinking about that. I'm a little jealous of that. Straight guys, we don't have a parade, do we? You don't see us marching up and down the street. Vagina! Where's that parade? I'd have a rolling vagina float with a trampoline in the middle and a midget popping in and out, just tossing out plastic lips like it was Mardi Gras. Happy Vagina Day, everybody. I have a great job, man. I get to drink at work. How cool is that? Not a lot of jobs you can drink at work. Well, unless you're a pilot or a tanker captain. Those guys get this. You guys read about those airline pilots that were getting loaded and landing people in the wrong city? I don't have a joke for that. I just think it's funny. You see him up in the cockpit, put him down in Cleveland, then go to Rock and Roll Hall of Fame for all I can. I understand how you get drunk and you crash a plane or you wreck a barge. It always makes me laugh when these guys get loaded and crash a train. It's on rails. There's one lever up front. Faster, slower. Faster, slower. What happened? I went like that. I want to thank you for getting away from your buttons this evening, man. Live entertainment is the last thing we have that you need an attention span for. And I appreciate you coming down here. You know, it's moving too fast for me. See, I'm glad I'm the age I am, because if you're over 35, technology can't really get you. You look at technology like, I can't figure that out. Turn the radio on. I don't know what you're doing there. I'm a little worried about kids, man. They start kids on computers at 6 now. Look, how about some hide-and-go-seek? How about some water balloons? We don't need to be click, dragging, and dropping right out of the womb. It doesn't need to happen right out of the womb. You understand? The other day I was at the mall, I saw a 9-year-old girl text messaging her friend. When I was 9, you took a piece of paper, folded it into a diamond. You go, okay, pick a color. B-L-U-E. You flip it up, you go, what's it say? You're an idiot, I gotta go to class.
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3: I live in New York City. I've lived there for like 20 years, so I'm almost off all medication. But I'm originally from the South. I'm from the great state of North Carolina. Is anybody from the South here? North Carolina, South Carolina, Georgia, Alabama, Mississippi, Louisiana, anybody? Anybody? No? So I'm the only white trash in this room. Is that it? I shouldn't say white trash. That's derogatory. Trash de blanc. North Carolina is a great state. It's a state that gave you Senator Jesse Helms, Jim and Tammy Baker, and tobacco. That's 3 cancer-causing agents right there. It's just totally different in New York than the South. Totally different. Like, you ask directions in New York, you say, excuse me, where's the hospital? What, are you sick? You know, down South, it's like, excuse me, where's the hospital? Well, you're gonna get in the car, and you're gonna drive about 45 or 50... How far? Earl, how far is he gonna go? To the hospital. The hospital. About 45 minutes down to where the water tower used to be. Then you're gonna turn left or right? Earl. Well, ask your wife. Pearl.

0: Would you hurry up? He's bleeding. I don't know what happened to him. What happened to you? He got stabbed. Stabbed. You did? I'd go to the hospital if I were you.
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2: I love Elvis Presley. I think Elvis Presley is the perfect metaphor for the United States. Because Elvis started out young and sexy and innovative, and then he became all fat and disgusting and bloated. And I think that's where the United States is now. We're in our fat Vegas jumpsuit Elvis period. This crowd loves me, man. I can do whatever I want. Karate kick, baby! Did my hero just do a karate kick? Speaking of fallen American pop stars, if I was Michael Jackson's friend, I would have asked him. I'd have said, Mike, what did you mean when you said, Mama say, Mama say, Mama say? Germany's a really interesting place. I was in Munich last year and I did shows. But 5 years before that, I had done shows in Berlin. And when I first went to Germany, I saw this on television and I thought it was really weird. And then I saw it again when I went last year, so it's not an anomaly, it's something of German culture. You know, late at night on television, you got the commercials where a girl's in a bikini or lingerie, and you can call a 900 number and talk dirty to a girl? They have that in Germany on television late at night, but interspersed with the young hot girls in bikinis and lingerie are old grandma-age women. In their 70s, wearing lingerie and bikinis, and they're like, hoofter, hofter, heefter. Call me. I'm right, right, Frankfurt? Right? Right. And I remember when I first went to Germany and I saw that, and I was like, oh man, that's nasty. And then when I went last year, I saw it again, and I was like, I'm from Florida, man. There's a lot of retirees there. I could become an agent. Do you want to be a star in Dusseldorf, Mildred?
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4: I was reading that 9 out of 10 women fantasize about an unknown man leaping through their bedroom window at night and making mad, passionate love to them. Who would think with those odds I would now be facing 150 hours of community service? Damn nursing homes. I know. You try to give something back. Oh, boy. You know, I was looking at the Time magazine with those poor African kids starving. I thought, what the heck? As rich as our country is, we can't screen out those photos. You know? I care about people. I was just in New York City. I was doing an epilepsy benefit, and I'm rolling in the aisles. So that was fun. I love New York City. I miss it so much. Sometimes I fill my humidifier with urine. That is a wild place. I'm in a movie theater, and there's these two hot mamas in front of me making out. And I thought, well, it's dark, you know. Who's going to know if I sneak in my hand? It pays to get a manicure. Yeah. Of course, you can't do that on a plane, you know. I was flying here, and on the plane, they're showing a film, X-Men. So I'm trying to open the window to equalize the sucking.
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5: Gotta be a good cook. I didn't realize my mother was a good cook till after I moved out of the house. When you're a child, if your mother doesn't take you to McDonald's, you don't think she can cook. And I have one of those mothers, you know, no matter what you want, she has the ingredients at home. You say, Mom, I want to stop and get some McDonald's. She go, I got hamburger meat at home. Because I want McDonald's hamburgers. I'll make your hamburger better than McDonald's.
2: You go, better than McDonald's?
5: That's right. When you get home, you can help Mama make it. You say that. Better than McDonald's. Your mother say, okay, go get me a big black frying pan from under the stove. So you hand the big black frying pan, and she said, now while you're in there, I want you to go get in the refrigerator, give me the chopped meat, and while you're in there, get me a green pepper and an onion. And you said, ain't no green peppers in McDonald's. I'm not making McDonald's, I'm making your mama's burger. I need a green pepper and an onion while you're in there. Give me an egg out too. What you need eggs for? I want hamburgers. You make an egg McMuffins. I'm not making an egg McMuffin. I don't even know what no damn egg McMuffin is. Just get me the egg out and just shut your mouth. And she take the egg and the green peppers and chop the green pepper up in big chunks. Don't even dice it. Big chunks of green peppers and onion and mix the egg in and put paprika and all this in it and make a big meatball and put it in the Miller's frying pan. At McDonald's, the meat is this thin. Your mother like this is fat with green peppers hanging out of it and there's a big split in the middle and grease is popping out and you're looking at it while it's popping. You're looking at the grease in the pan. You're thinking to yourself, that don't look like no McDonald's. He must say, go inside the refrigerator and get me the bread out the bread box. And you go look in the bread box and you say, Ma, we don't have no hamburger buns. All we have is Wonder Bread. That's what I said, get the bread out the bread box. You gonna put it on square Wonder Bread? Damn it, bread is bread. You better bring me that bread before I slap you in your mouth. Don't tell me some Wonder Bread. What's that bread cause? Tell me about Wonder Bread. This is Wonder Bread. A hamburger is a hamburger. As you make it and put it in the middle of square Wonder Bread. At McDonald's, they use buns. The meat covers the whole bread. At your mother's, the meat's right in the middle of the bread. With grease running through the middle, making the bread stick to the plate. Now, there's big green peppers hanging out the top of this big meatball on the bread. And you try to put some ketchup on it, and the mix with the grease turn the bread into pink dough. Then you grab it and get fingerprinted, and you got big pink fingerprints in the dough, and you stand there looking at it, and you try to make it look like McDonald's, so you rip the edges off around and make it round, and you got green peppers and grease running down your hand, and your mother say, now go on outside and play. And the other kids got McDonald's. They outside go, we got McDonald's, hamburgers, McDonald's, McDonald's. I got McDonald's. You stand there with this big house burger. And kids are honest. They say, yeah, where you get that big welfare green pepper burger? And you cry.
3: My mother made it.
5: And long slob. When little kids cry, some long slob come out their mouth. And it hangs this far to the ground. And it won't break. And adults stand around going, that slob gonna break. And it won't. The wind can blow. That slob's You know where you can see kids crying? I do it all the time. I'm sadistic. I like to go to the supermarket and watch mothers lose it and beat it out their kids.
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7: I love playing guitar. I find it very relaxing, you know. I actually started with guitar quite a while ago as a street performer. It was hard because I was in the suburbs on a cul-de-sac. Not a lot of foot traffic. People went down there to make a U-turn. I'd get them. There's a store in my neighborhood called Futon World. Love that name, Futon World. Makes me think of a magical place that becomes less comfortable over time. How long is it gonna take in our society to see a person with an eye patch and not to think that they're a pirate? So I saw a guy with a suit and a briefcase, but he had an eye patch, and all I saw was, yarr! Off to me office, hold me calls, yarr! Where's me meeting? I was eating a bowl of cereal and had all these questions and comments. Luckily, there was a number on the box. So I called. I said, I have a question. Is this cereal as delicious as I think it is? And I have a comment. Yes. Batteries are the most dramatic object. Other things stop working or they break. But batteries, they die. Why aren't you listening to your Walkman? I can't. My batteries died in my lab this morning. They're so young. The twins are gone. If you're a battery, you're either working or you're dead. I noticed there are no B batteries. Because right from A to C. I think that's to avoid confusion. So if there were B batteries, we know when somebody wanted them or just had a stutter. Can I help you? Yes, I would like some B batteries. Sure, what kind? B batteries. Right, what kind? B batteries, damn it, I said it three times. And D batteries, those are hard for foreigners. Yes, I would like D batteries up there, please. I never order C batteries in twos. Hi, I'd like to see batteries. And look at him, stupid.

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1: Then I got to go to a bouncy house party every Saturday or Sunday. You know what that is? Inflatable castle on some front lawn. And I'm not sure what happens when my kids get in there, but something switches and they start trying to take other kids out at any opportunity. It's forearm shivers for everybody. It's like an illegal cage fight for them. It's like, welcome to the octagon. Two babies enter, one baby leave. Vietnamese baby starts smoking cigarettes and gambling outside. Screaming, Tiki Mom! Tiki Mom! Little baby throws a rooster in just to make it interesting. But luckily, a bouncy house is like an alternate universe where pain doesn't exist. They're so happy to be in there. I saw the same little kid who would cry if you looked at him funny. Little sensitive boy come shooting out of the bouncy house. He hit one of the bumps the wrong way and then came firing through the Velcro strap, circus cannon style. Just mangles his ass on the driveway. And all the other dads are like, try not to react so he doesn't realize how jacked up he is. And then I swear to you, he just rose up, popped his shoulder back in, like Mel Gibson in Lethal Weapon, mumbled something about whores and Jews, went back to the bouncy house, jump around.
2: Nate Bargatze.
3: I've never been in shape. Ever. Like, that's, you know, people are like, if I could get back to my 20s, like, I would have to be like, if I could get back to 7, I guess, maybe. Like, I think I did okay at 7. When I choose workouts that I can't do. I don't do anything I will follow. Like, I won't just be like, hey, let's not eat McDonald's every day, Nate. I'll be like, what are the Navy SEALs doing? I should just do what they do. Like, I should find out. I see all the workout TV commercials. Like, I saw P90X. I was like, oh, I'll do that. You know, it's 90 days. Let's just get it over with. Like, I can do that work. I can't do that work. You have to be in He-Man shape to do that workout. I realized I couldn't do it because, like, when I saw the commercial, they always show, like, a before body, then an after body. Like, once they showed the before body, I was like, oh, I would kill to look like that guy. That guy looks unbelievable. Does the before body guy have a DVD? Like, how did he get to that? I've signed up for classes. I signed up for a kickboxing class. I liked it. I loved it. It was at a Jewish community center. Like, they're really good at kickboxing. They just don't brag about it like everybody else. No, it was me and 2 70-year-old women. That's all that was in the class. Just us. We would just kick our hearts away for 10 minutes or so, and then we would just gossip. And that was my speed. I could handle that. I signed up for a mixed martial arts class. I went one day. I don't know how to fight. I didn't want to fight. I just go in there. I'm 33. I just want to do some kind of formal training. The first day I go in, they just pair me up with some 16-year-old kid that wants to fight for a living and wasn't raised by human parents. And they're like, why don't y'all just go at it? And you're like, oh, I don't know, man. I think it's because we have different goals. Maybe that's why we should not go at it. I think he's trying to learn how to hunt for his food barehanded.
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4: I kind of come from a military family, actually. My dad was a Salvation Army Reserve. He was stationed out in front of Kmart, so during the holidays, I didn't see him much. He was a bell sergeant in Army of One. And his uniform didn't match because he grabbed all the clothes out of the Salvation Army bin. My dad does not care what he wears. He will wear women's clothing and not think twice about it. I see him a couple months ago. He's got like this skin-tight turtleneck on, right? He's got these skin-tight baby blue women's, you know, the juicy sweatpants that say juicy across the ass? They're skin-tight, but he's got them on backwards, so it says juicy across the front. Like, I don't want to be around him. And growing up with him was a treat. I don't know how you grew up. Now, growing up, did anyone else have, like, friends that were, like, spoiled kids? And you'd go over their house and see all the stuff they got. My friends, it was, like, ridiculous. They had, like, blankets. And I wanted my dad to get me one. You know, it was cold up there in New England, right? And he's like, you want a blanket? I'll make you a blanket. Here's an Afghan. Anybody else have an Afghan? Do you know what one is? One of those yarn blankets they purposely make with 50,000 freaking holes in it? What the heck is the purpose of one of them? Why would you make a blanket with holes? I might as well have wrapped myself up in a screen. At least that would have kept the bugs out. And when you have an Afghan, you can't even lay with your feet pointed towards the ceiling, right? Or your toes pop up through the blanket. You go to pull it up, your fingers get caught in it. Now I'm like an animal caught in a net. I'm waiting to get hit with a blow dart. And God forbid, guys, you have an erotic dream. That's a whole new set of problems. I don't even want to go down that road. That's embarrassing. How to explain that to the wife? No more sleeping in the nude. Sorry.
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2: Ron White.
5: L.A. changes people. I got a buddy of mine from Houston. He's a comedian. Moved to L.A. 6 months ago. 6 months in L.A. Don't know him. 6 months in L.A. Now he's a vegetarian, a humanitarian, environmentalist. You know, great. If you're here tonight and you're a vegetarian, shut up. You're not going to recruit me. I did not climb to the top of the food chain to eat carrots. It's not even that good for you. You ever see a healthy-looking vegetarian? They're all plump and gray because their bodies become intolerant of things they need. Now, I'll give you an example. I'm on the way to the Melrose Improv in Hollywood to do a set with my buddy, and he says this, and I quote, "I feel nauseous and I have a headache. I think that vegetable soup I had for lunch must have had beef broth in it." I didn't know what to say. Your system's kicking back broth? You're a manly man, aren't you? Why are you a vegetarian? I asked him, and it wasn't even because meat was bad for you. He said that raising cattle was bad for the planet with cow flatulence in the ozone and the clearing of land for the raising of cattle. What are you doing to help the environment? I'm eating the cows. But I'm only one man.
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6: And because I want this show to be educational and thought-provoking and not just a bit of stand-up, I will, of course, be touching on the most violent and destructive animal on the planet. The giant gorilla, ladies and gentlemen. Oh. Oh, look at him. Some people think the most violent and destructive animal on the planet is man. Hello? That would rip a man to pieces. Think, look. Look at the size of him. They're buildings. God, no man would. The worst, most prolific mass murderer would. Dr. Harold Shipman wouldn't be able to. It would not. How would he get that in an armchair when its kids were out? It wouldn't. It couldn't. It couldn't. Worst dictators in the world. Who's killed the most? Pol Pot. He's killed the most. 100,000. You know who Pol Pot is? The bloke in charge of Cambodia. He killed 100,000 people. He rounded up anyone he thought was intellectual and had them executed. Absolutely true. 100,000 of them. And how he told whether someone was intellectual or not was whether they wore glasses. If they're that clever, take them off when they see him coming. They're thick. Don't you? They're thick. Yeah, well, kick it up. Look out, here comes Pol Pot. All right. Yeah. Not too bad, yeah. Right, yeah. Huh? Yeah, oh, yeah, lovely. It is, yeah. Oh, that's... I could solve the world's problems if I cared. Oh. Not all gorillas are that big, obviously, that's... But they're still pretty big. You see a mountain gorilla up close in the zoo or, you know, in the wild, kill it before it kills. No, I'm joking. They're very passive. They're honestly very passive, totally vegetarian. Unlike some great apes like chimps and bonobos, they get a bloodlust, they hunt a monkey. A gorilla will only ever eat vegetation. It will never attack unless provoked. And this was illustrated quite well a few years ago. Do you remember when that little toddler fell in the gorilla enclosure at the zoo? He was about 3. And he fell down and he knocked himself unconscious. And this big silverback, his name was Jambo, just started walking towards him. And the people he was with and the people at the zoo, they were going spare. They were screaming. They didn't know what to do. They were at their wit's end. They filmed it. Didn't completely lose the plot. They probably figured if we lose him, we make 250 quid.
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19: I did used to have a pretty nerdy job. I used to work in corporate America. I worked in finance, investment banking. I sat in a cubicle. Oh, yes. Yeah, 3 half walls of heaven. Oh, yeah. Right? A full wall would be too much. You can't hold this in. That's what I say. Right? I just didn't fit that corporate America mold. Like, my idea of meeting the business dress code was making sure the bar stamp from the night before was washed off my hands. And I got picked on all the time because I worked in finance, investment banking, but I have a liberal arts degree. I have a degree in theater. So all I ever heard was, Amber, what a worthless degree. Why would you spend all that money on such a worthless piece of paper in this day and age, a liberal? What a worthless, you're worthless, worthless. Whoa. The person telling me that, my fellow cube mate. Yeah, the person with whom I share that half wall. You have a degree in finance. I have a degree in theater. We have the same job. Yeah, who's the winner now, jackass? I had 4 years of voice and movement and fun. You know all the shortcuts in Excel. Ooh, got me. But I do like to shake it up. Like, I like to think I'm cool, but I'm not. Really? Well, a friend of mine brought me to a huge concert where I got to hang out backstage, and it was awesome because we got to hang out with all the artists. It was at the Target Center, but she works for the rap hip-hop station in town, so I was hanging out with a bunch of rappers. What's up? Yeah, if it was hot, I would drop it, you bet. That seems safer. Yes. Like, I did not fit in. So, like, and at one point, I was on stage watching the show. So right now, there are several thousand people about town wondering, huh, I wonder why they brought their librarian on tour.
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7: Get this. Last year, sitting on the couch, I weighed like, 230, 240 pounds. Yeah, seriously. And I'm sitting on the couch, I'm like, man, I got to do something. And then I had some cake. Thought about it some more. So anyway, so I'm about 40 pounds into my weight loss, right? Everything's going good, and I start to get this little tremor in my hand. Pretty soon my friends are like, dude, what's up with you and the shake? And I'm like, I don't know, shut up. Maybe it's my antidepressants. I don't know. I don't care. Shut up. Because I knew whatever it was had something, because I was really losing weight fast. And I'm shaking more. I can't even hold a pen. I'm like, shut up. I'm losing weight. Shut up. I don't care. So I finally go to the doctor, and he's like, dude, you totally have something wrong with your thyroid gland. It's called Graves' disease. I don't know what that is. So I look it up on the internet. It says, well, you're going to get really fat and your eyes are going to pop out of your head. Oh, good. Definitely going to have to change my profile on Match.com. And so I go, well, what do we do about it? He says, well, you got to fix it, first of all, because I know right away this is going to mess up my weight loss, right? I know it. Because if you don't fix it, you die. And if you do fix it, you get fat. So he's like, we got to fix it. It's something called radioactive iodine therapy. I'm like, whoa, that sounds really dangerous. He's like, oh no, it's totally easy. Piece of cake. You just take this pill, boom, it's over. So I go in to take the pill. I go in the little room. Everybody's in the Chernobyl outfits and the beekeeper mask, wearing the oven mitts, you know. And I'm like, hey, you sure this is safe? It is totally safe. Sit down. I'm like, ah. So they bring up this giant metal pipe. Weighs like 10,000 pounds, and it's red, and it has lightning bolts on it, and skull and crossbones, and like stick figure dead people with X's where their eyes were. And I'm like, are you sure this is safe? And they're like, yes, it's totally safe. Be quiet. And so they unscrew it, and then there's this little glass tube, and it has a little pill in it. So they bust it, and they hand me a little cup of water, and they hand me the pill in a cup, and then they'll go jump behind lead. Because it's so safe, right? I'm like, oh, whatever. So I'm on my way out. I said to the doctor, is there anything I need to know before I leave? He goes, well, just so you know, it actually takes your thyroid gland like a year and a half to completely die. You know, I said, so actually tonight, even here as we speak, right now, tonight, I have a dying organ in my throat. And certainly not for the first time.
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2: Dane Cook.
13: Now, let me tell you something. Let me tell you why women, you win 99.9% of all fights. Yep. Because you are mental terrorists. You are brain ninjas. And you know how to get in there with your katana and just cut us and disappear into the night. This is what's going to happen. You're in the fight, okay? It's going back and forth. She's going to comment on tap that she's going to say. And it's the tiniest, it's just a little tic-tac-sized comment. And she's going to say it, and it's going to go deep into your cerebellum, and it's going to sit there. And at some point, 3 days later, 30 days later, it's going to explode, rotting you from within. I'm telling you right now. During the argument, there's going to be a point where she's going to stop and change her game up. The minute she starts agreeing with everything you're saying, look out! The moment you start hearing her go, you know what? You're absolutely right. You're absolutely right. And I don't even know. Why would I even know? Because you're the czar of right. And we're all just floating in a sea of wrong as you go by in your ship of right. You're right. I didn't even know if I'm right about this. I could be wrong about right now, but you know. Why don't you tell me if I'm right now? Right there. The minute she starts hitting you with that, you better be prepared, because there is a torpedo in the water. And it's coming to get you. Now, here's what she's going to do. She's going to pivot her body, and then she's going to take 3 to 5 steps. 3 to 5, and she's going to slow down. She's going to cock her head to the left. She's going to say the comment, and here's the thing. There'll be no emphasis. It'll be very subtle. It'll almost be a whisper. And why is that? To make you listen. and it is going to be a destroyer of worlds. It's something like this, right? She does the thing. She's going to turn, and then she's going to go like this. Well, you're stupid like your father. And at first, that means nothing. At first, we laugh at it. You say it, you walk away, we're like, what does that even mean? Bye. We have no idea that you just ninja'd our brain. We're going to be in the basement 40 minutes from then, just pacing. Stupid like your father. My father's a brilliant man! You don't even know! Explosion.
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20: I'm a dork. Obviously. My wife knew that going in, though.
3: How long have you been married?
21: 5 years.
3: 5 years? All right, that's kind of new. Do you still get to pick out your own food at restaurants and stuff? Sometimes, that's a start. Okay. You're probably like me. I'm allowed to. I just don't know what the hell I like. That part of my brain has been dormant for many a year, you know? It's fine normally. Every once in a while you go to a fancy restaurant, it's a little embarrassing, and the waiter comes around, it's like, we have mesquite grilled scallops. Oh, scallops. Hold on. Do I like scallops? Yes, you do. Yes, I do. Well, you heard her. You guys don't even need me, huh? Next time, just put your hand up my back. We'll save some time.
22: I love scallops.
3: Let's go to the fabric store next. There's nothing in that fabric store but pain and suffering, man. Walk in, it's like kryptonite. Losing power. Must decide quickly. Honey, you like this? I can't feel my eyes. 11 years, I'm still falling for rookie mistakes. I was in Target, my wife gives me that. Honey, watch, go get in line, I'm almost finished. Okay, you mean it this time, right? Because I feel kind of stupid with the empty cart here. That line flies when you got nothing, huh? People just move out of the way and see the idiot come through, you know? Where's he going? I don't know. Let him go. You get up to the front, you're a complete moron. You're, hey, how you doing? It's just a dry run. I'll be back. Good to see you. A couple minutes later, you're back through. Hey, me again. Sorry. I don't know. Eventually, you just lose the cart altogether, you know? Go through on foot, stand in that next to front position, let him through one at a time. Okay, go ahead. I don't see her. Go ahead. I'm still in charge here. No problem. I'm next. She comes. Right, go. 5 minutes of that, people just ignore you altogether. The line just bows around you. You're just some loser reading Red Book, you know? Just talking to the clerk. You ever find your wife? No, I didn't. I learned 15 ways to satisfy a man. Hard to believe. Leaving Target didn't make the list, huh?
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2: Dana Gould.
23: When I was a child, I was taught when you died, you have to stand in front of all of your relatives that live in heaven and shout out every bad thing you did or thought. I was taught that by adults. And now I'm older and I realize that's not what happens. Now I'm older and I realize what happens is when you die, you have to stand in front of all the children who died of starvation while you were alive and read them your eBay purchases.
24: 50 cents would have fed my family for a week.
23: Yeah, for $37, I got the Hot Wheels carrying case, the orange wheel with the handle. It didn't have cars. I think I kept like rubber bands in it. I don't even know where it is.
24: We had to eat the roof of our house.
23: Yeah, for $9, I got this Mars Attacks coffee mug from the movie Mars Attacks. Sure is hot here in heaven. Why does that angel have ram horns?
0: Where the laughs never stop coming. iHeart Comedy.
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1: A brief bit of culture once again, interspersed with all the strangeness. From you, I needed something that is topical that's been in the news recently. To base... 54. All right. Should be real. Harrisburg and Studio 54?
4: Dial tape.
1: Radiation, okay. Wow, man, why can't you say the damn words? I don't know, Tommy. I'm on liquid wrench. I'm really feeling mellow. Shakespeare, a play based upon the suggestions, Harrisburg, Studio 54. But first, before we do the play, I'd like to talk about the very serious subject of schizophrenia. No, he doesn't. Shut up. Let him talk. Wonder what chairs think about all day. Oh, here comes another ass. A Shakespearean play based upon your suggestion of Three Mile Island, Pennsylvania, which will be titled A Meltdowner's Nightmare.
4: How you gonna do that suggestion? Shut up, I'm gonna try.
5: Oh, Father, don't make me perform.
1: Shut up, Andrew, you've gotta perform.
5: No!
1: He's ready, show business is his life.
4: First, can you dim these lights just a touch? Can you bring them down?
1: That was Dueling Planets.
6: When did airport security become this shocking procedure in America? I love the fact that we act like such civil liberty victims because they want to frisk us. Why do they have to frisk us at the airport? Gee, I don't know. Maybe because we don't live in utopia where a guy's walking through and they're like, hey, do you have a bomb? And he's like, ah, you got me. Like, what do we expect? We demand safety, we demand security, and yet we bitch and moan every step of the way and feel victimized. And people are like, well, profiling is never right. We just don't like negative profiles. You've never heard anybody complain about a positive profile. Hey, is that your kid? He looks kind of smart. Whoa, him? No. His mother drank the entire time she was pregnant with him. Ruins every, go ahead, say something. See, dumb mother, watch it. It's only a negative profile, and I get stopped 70% of the time that I'm going through airport security. They ask me to step aside. They're profiling me, and they don't look at me and think Islamic terrorism. They look at me and think Oklahoma 95. I look like every disgruntled